0: expected to rise to a new record when final 2025 figures are released later this year. Fewer overdose and COVID-related deaths did help drive the improvement, although heart disease and cancer remain the nation's leading causes of death. I'm Monica Nelson.
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10: 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Sea breeze storms are rumbling through Central Florida, lasting till around sunset tonight. Locally, heavy rain and lots of lightning are main threats here through the next few hours. We'll see gradually a little bit drier weather the next few days, though. From Channel 9, I'm Chief Meteorologist Todd Terry.
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0: from everywhere USA. It's Fox Across America with Jimmy Failla.
1: Well, well, well. Will you look who finally came back to work?
2: Jim, you got to get off the damn couch.
1: We are off the couch. We are on the air after a triumphant holiday weekend in which we learned America knows how to throw a 250th birthday anniversary because there's probably not a more competitive man on earth than Donald Trump, who is making international headlines due to his intervention in the World Cup suspension of America's top scorer. We'll get into that, as well as the holiday weekend revelation that of all the stocks, the Pelosi family is in.

0: statement out from FIFA President Gianni Infantino, who says Donald Trump's phone call had nothing to do with the reinstatement of Bologna on the U.S. men's soccer team.
1: He is so full of shit, this guy.
0: Says FIFA's judicial bodies are independent. They operate autonomously. He does regularly discuss matters related to the World Cup with the president. Says he also talks to other heads of state. But long story short, they had ruled last week that this red card was going to stand. Our leading goal scorer was going to be suspended. There was going to be no appeal. And then the phone rang from Trump, and according to what we've been told, Trump just called up asking questions, but wouldn't you know it, they rescinded the suspension. Now, Belgium is lawyering up, and they're challenging this right now, but I don't know that they understand that lawsuits are kind of our specialty. Like, this is what we do in America. Like, if we had a national motto beyond E Pluribus Unum, it's...
2: Harry, that's it. We're suing. What? We're going to sue.
0: So they're going to be slugging this out in court, and then we're going to settle the match on the pitch later tonight in Seattle. That's the worst part of all of this hype. Is they're playing in Seattle. The ball's going to hit a syringe and we're not even going to be able to have a game. After all these lawsuits, after all these interventions and all these international incidents being caused right now on the world stage. But I have to tell you, man, soak this up. The idea that you got a president that's fighting for American interests, it shouldn't be rare. It should be the most normal, basic thing. You know, they say, like, you shouldn't applaud people just for doing their job. But we now live in an era where being an elected official and doing your job is more of an anomaly. Okay, when we get into what's happening on the ground here in New York and what you're going to see on your ballot in the midterms around the country, like, it actually it looks like people are trying to, like, short a stock. You know, so they can flip it and sell it for more money. But the problem with socialism is there's never more money. There's always inevitably less. We're going to discuss this, okay? When I become the voice of reason, a guy who dresses like an overweight figure skater, we're in a bad spot in this country. But here we are.
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4: I'm Laurel Lee. Our top story, President Trump participating in an event marking the launch of parental investment funds dubbed Trump accounts. Speaking in the Oval Office, the president detailed the benefits Americans could potentially reap from the accounts.
5: Children that are born without money, without any money, great parents, they can have everything, can be great, but they have no money. They can become very wealthy children at 18, and they can flip it over, or their people can flip it over into other vehicles.
4: The Treasury Department's Trump accounts are IRA-style savings accounts designed to help parents save for their child's future with a $1,000 federal contribution for newborns. At the event, President Trump was joined by officials from the New York Stock Exchange and NASDAQ as the commander-in-chief rang the stock market opening bell from the White House. Microsoft's Xbox is going to spin off four video game studios as part of a large reorganization that includes job cuts.
6: Xbox CEO Asha Sharma says history is full of companies that mistake longevity for inevitability and that Xbox will not be one of them. She told that to employees in a memorandum announcing massive changes to the division that she says is not healthy. Xbox is cutting 1,600 jobs today, 3,200 through the fiscal year. Overall, Microsoft says 4,800 job cuts make up a little more than 2% of its global workforce. Brian Clark, ABC News.
4: Move over, Sharknado. This time it's a real-life mammal that causes some destruction. Fox's CJ Papa has more on this whale of a tale.
7: A whale striking and sinking a Carteret, New Jersey fire rescue ship on its way back from New York Harbor following the big 4th of July fireworks show. The whale smashing into the bottom of the back of the boat as it approached the mouth of the Raritan Bay between New Jersey and Staten Island. Officials say the first responders wearing life jackets quickly abandoned ship before it sank. A jet skier and a recreational boater rushed to pull them out of the water until marine units arrived. The fire department says recreational vessels had reported seeing a pod of whales in the water before and after the collision. Officials say all the firefighters return home safely. In New York, CJ Papa, Fox News.
4: Laurel Lee, WDBO News.
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12: I'm Channel 9 Chief Meteorologist Tom Terry. Seabreeze storms are rumbling through central Florida, lasting till around sunset tonight. Locally, heavy rain and lots of lightning are main threats here through the next few hours. We'll see gradually a little bit drier weather the next few days, though. From Channel 9, I'm Chief Meteorologist Tom Terry.
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0: Bang, there it is. Fox Across America with Jimmy Failla doing the damn thing in New York City. We're a week and a half away from my trip behind enemy lines out in California. Me, Jenny, and Lincoln heading out to the West Coast to slang some jokes. It'll be July 17th in Monterey. That's a big damn deal. Then July 18th, we're up in Napa at, or as Paul Pelosi calls it, the scene of the crime. And then, of course, July the 25th, we are in Anaheim at the Grove. All three shows on sale, about to be sold out at foxacrossamerica.com. The August dates are San Antonio, the 15th of August, Rockford, Illinois, the 21st of August. Those shows also available if you want to come see me do what I do best, which is drink in the green room. You can get tickets, foxacrossamerica.com. Best comedy show for me has been the America Haters. I thoroughly enjoyed this stuff this weekend. Moby's another good example of that. Do you remember Moby? He had a huge, say a couple of big hits, probably like 20 plus years ago at this point. You know, he was accused of some bad things involving ladies. I don't know the specifics, and I don't want to get sidetracked on any of that garbage. But he's one of those politicians. I know he's not technically a politician. He's not running for office. But he's one of those artists who doesn't really carry any mainstream relevance at this point unless they latch on to politics and start giving you a speech you'd expect from someone running for Congress in an extremely woke district. Here is Moby saying he's mad about the 4th of July celebrations because of climate change. Now, the only data we have on climate change is bank data. Everybody pushing climate change is getting really, really rich. Okay, there's only one mantra in climate change, and it is,
15: please give us money.
0: That's how climate change works. In the 70s, they were like, we are 10 years away from an ice age. We're going to be frozen.
15: Please give us money.
0: People donated. But then the ice age didn't come. They were like, well, apparently we were holding a thermometer upside down. We're going to melt.
15: Please give us money.
0: And that's what the 80s were. We're going to melt. Global warming. The ozone layer.
15: Please give us money.
0: Big money. Okay, but by the year 2000, you know, Al Gore was winning Oscars for his documentary that got every factual claim wrong, but they continued to pass around the collection plate as you know.
15: Please give us money.
0: But you know what they never passed around? The data. We have no data to support the fact that the earth is about to freeze or the earth's about to melt. And when you say climate change, that's a brilliant catch-all, because climate change is called weather. The weather changes all the time. There were people posting charts today going, wow, America has now hit 100 degrees in all 50 states. You know what they mentioned? We hit 100 degrees in all 50 states about 100 years ago.
16: Correctamundo.
0: Including in places like Hawaii and Alaska. Yes, we get hot weather. We get cold weather. They're called seasons. Okay, but here is Moby with no data whatsoever, but he's trying to do what you two did recently with the protest out in Minneapolis and what Bruce Springsteen is doing right now with the No Kings garbage. They're trying to game some relevance by attaching themselves to this opposition to Trump at all costs movement. But it's not an opposition that's based in any form of fact. It's just people who want relevance. It's people who run on a moral superiority that have made their emotions their facts. If someone tells them Trump is the devil, then that is a fact to them. The guy that cut the taxes on tips and made the streets safer. And if you're a single mom, life is a little more affordable. And if you're a newborn baby, you now have a $1,000 Trump account with your name on it. You know, so many tangible things that'll improve the quality of life are taking place under Donald Trump. And there's a bunch of people on the left that are still out there hooting and hollering like he's destroying the country. Again, they don't have facts, but they do have an insatiable thirst for relevance. So you get statements like this one from Moby, clip six.
17: It's the 4th of July, and I was just reading about how Trump and the Republicans plans to have a big 4th of July, 250th American birthday celebration in D.C. It's all been canceled because it's too hot. And to state the obvious, it's too hot because of climate change. So the irony, of course, is that Trump and the Republicans don't believe that climate change is real. But the funny thing about climate change and science in general, it doesn't care what your opinion is. It doesn't care whether we believe in it. Science is real. Climate change is real. And if you don't believe me, just look at the empty lawn that should be filled with all 10 of Trump supporters.
0: Oh, God.
18: You're a stupid man.
0: Poor Moby. Now, of course, Trump's speech did go on. It wasn't canceled. There was a postponement because of weather. And yes, there were heat advisories that shut down the state fair at various points last week. But we didn't have any data to link them to climate change. And the bigger problem right now for all the grifters is they have no data that says man is causing changes in the weather. In fact, emissions are lower now than they've ever been at any point in the history of the country. Why? Because innovation technology has incentivized companies to manufacture things in cleaner ways. You burn less fuel, saves you money. By default, lowers emissions. Do you know Texas doesn't have one-tenth of the climate rules that California does? Yet Texas is somehow 10 times cleaner than the air is out in California. Think about that for a second. It's because the free market is incentivizing cleaner manufacturing. California is just slapping rules and regulations on things so they can tax the pants off of everybody making a good or a service.
19: Money, money, money, money, money, money, money.
0: Okay, those corrupt NGOs and fake hospices aren't going to pay for themselves, folks. Come on. Let's slap another gas tax.
20: We're paying in cash.
0: They just raised another gas tax in California last week. And it's not cleaning up the environment. But the people like Moby that are going after Trump, and this is it's so silly. There's nobody out there that actually wants to engage in like a good faith discussion of how life has gotten better or worse under Trump. okay, I know a lot of you are going to say, well, the gas prices have gotten worse because of this Iran thing. And okay, and I think that is fair. Okay, are they on their way down? Yeah, probably. The barrel, a gallon of gas right now, excuse me, a barrel of oil is lower than it was pre-war at this point. So yes, your gas prices are absolutely positively on the way down. Nationally, they're down 50 cents since their high during the war. So they're trending in the right direction. But there are so many tangible quality of life improvements being made right now in everyday America that aren't even acknowledged. I mean, think of how much screaming and yelling about drugs, prescription drug costs, and the cost of healthcare. Okay, if you are a senior on a fixed income, or you're just anyone paying for medication for that matter, the Trump RX are a massive boon to your finances. If you're getting Social Security and you don't pay taxes anymore, if you're a waitress, you don't pay taxes, you're a worker, you don't pay taxes on your overtime, like that's huge. Those things actually affect your bottom line. Somebody pretending there's climate change and we're all going to die because Trump put up a Ferris wheel on the National Mall, that's not a serious person. What the Democrats like to do is they like to base their political arguments on their own mischaracterization of what's happening. Like, if you think about these other protesters, what did Bruce Springsteen sing about? What did Bono sing about in U2? They want you to believe ICE just went out to Minneapolis and randomly gunned down, civilians.
16: It really is ludicrous.
0: Ludicrous. Okay, Renee Good, not happy she's dead, but she hit an ICE agent with her car. Okay, she was obstructing ICE activities for over 6 hours. Before they finally got out of the car and were going to write her a ticket, she was like, screw that, I'm fleeing the scene, and hit a federal agent.
18: That's stupid. Use your common sense.
0: In this case, it proved to be fatally stupid. And I'm not telling you I'm happy she's dead, but the Democrats are characterizing ICE as if they're just out there randomly gunning down American civilians because a woman hit him with her car. And yes, the audience, with a millionth of a second to react, shot and tried to disable the driver and did. Okay, Alex Peretti, a guy who got out in a fist fight with an ICE agent. They didn't arrest him because ICE is trying to keep these operations as obstructed as they are, as astroturfed as these paid protests have been out in Minneapolis. ICE is trying to focus on getting pedophiles and rapists and everything in between off of the streets, deported back into their countries of origin. They're not trying to get into side skirmishes. So they didn't lock up Alex Peretti the first time he fought an ICE agent. He kicked out the taillight of a federal vehicle and spit on a cop. Okay, since when are the guys kicking out federal law enforcement taillights and spitting on cops the good guys, the rational guys? But the fact remains, Alex Peretti returned to that same scene a week later, got into another violent altercation with the cops, and yes, had a firearm on him that he did not alert the cops to, and wound up being on the wrong end of a fatal shooting. Now, again, I'm not happy he's dead. But when you characterize these two situations as ICE just showed up and killed random civilians. Okay, anybody taking you at your word is an idiot, but they've also now been poisoned in the sense that we're not going to have a good faith argument because if they believe ICE just randomly killed people, then their opinion of me who's defending ICE happens to be very, very low. They go, oh, Jimmy, how the hell are you going to defend ICE? They're just out there killing these people. That's madness, Jimmy. Don't you get it? And
18: you can't handle the truth.
0: Because it's not the truth. But that's how the Democrats proceed. Like Trump is Orange Cheeto Hitler Jesus. He's Hitler, literally Hitler. But he has a Jewish daughter, which I got to be honest, is literally the opposite of what Hitler stood for. Okay, Trump, if you remember, started Doge. Doge's job was to shrink the size and the power of the federal government. The Democrats fought him. They said, how dare you shrink the government payroll? What's going on here, Hitler?
20: Democrats are so full of crap.
0: It's bananas. But somewhere in between their mischaracterization of what the Republican Party stands for and Trump's tangible actions taken on behalf of the American citizenship lies the truth. Okay, here is Scott Bessent today talking about how kids are now going to be able to claim their rightful share of the American dream from the day of childbirth. Clip 7.
16: The American dream belongs to every child, and today we are equipping the next generation with the right to claim their rightful share of it. Through Trump accounts, our president is creating an ownership economy where all citizens become shareholders. 38% of American families do not have any exposure to our great equity markets, but with Trump accounts over time, we can get that number to zero. Already 6 million American children have signed up.
0: 6 million American children are now invested in the stock market. That is a huge deal because compounding interest, you understand, if you start at the age of one, a kid who throws $1,000 into a seed account, courtesy of the Dell family and the Trump accounts, if that account is regularly funded by the age of 18, these kids have like hundreds of thousands of dollars because of compounding interest. And more importantly, they now have an ongoing conversation around financial literacy. Like, we took home ec in high school, Mrs. Pacifico, Mrs. P, we liked her a lot. She was great. But all we did was cook. We made macaroni and cheese and hobo lasagna, all kinds of wild stuff, and loved it. It was like having a second lunch period. I thought it was absolutely phenomenal home ec.
21: You're killing yourself the way you eat. You're all fat. Look at you.
0: Maybe. Okay, but the one thing we didn't have in between all of those meals is we never did have that conversation around financial literacy. The fact that Trump is starting that conversation for so many kids will generations from now wildly benefit the American people, because you might end up with a generation of kids that isn't blowing $300 a week that they don't have on DoorDash and slapping it on a credit card. And they might learn the importance of cooking instead of ordering out every meal. And they might learn financial responsibility, self-reliance, instead of growing up to believe the government should be providing, you know, and filling in every gap in your life that exists because of your own lack of hard work or initiative. Okay, Trump is fundamentally changing the future of America right now in phenomenal ways. And the Trump accounts don't just go to Republican kids. They don't just go to like white kids. Okay, even though Joe Biden says only white kids have money. Do you remember this?
22: Poor kids are just as bright and just as talented as white kids.
0: Joe Biden saying there were no poor white kids. It's all the minorities.
20: Biden is such a disaster.
0: But that is the kind of limited worldview the Democrats engage in. If you're a minority, you're a victim in this country. You can't help yourself because you're a lesser than and you need the government. That's why they throw so much interest into telling you Trump is a white supremacist. Have you followed this stupid Patriot Front group? We'll play you some of the sound on this in a little bit. There's a group of feds or possibly actors financed by the Southern Poverty Law Center. They show up in khakis with masks on. They're called Patriot Front. They're supposedly a white supremacist group. The media can't cover them enough. But the one thing the media never does is interview a member of Patriot Front. I don't know, maybe a deep dive on their finances to see where they're coming from. Why don't they want to do that? Because they're horrified that it's coming from the liberals.
23: Bingo.
0: That's what Charlottesville was. You know, the fine people on both sides hoax. Yeah, it turns out every guy carrying a tiki torch was paid for by the Southern Poverty Law Center. But the media wants you to believe that this group, Patriot Front, showed up to the D.C. celebration on Saturday by taking mass transit. They are climate conscious Klansmen, the Ku Klux climatologists, if you will. And they want you to believe these guys are out there running amok in Trump's America. But you don't see Trump embracing them. You don't see anybody on the right embracing them. We just laugh at them and go, look at these feds wearing the frickin' khakis. But the media will carry on and play up this rise of white supremacy. Guys, sadly, 4,800 black women were killed by black men in the past year. Do you know how many were killed by white supremacists? Zero. Okay, they focus on pretend stuff. Pretend stuff. Why? Because the real stuff is not even a fair fight at this point. The Democrats didn't lower your drug costs. The Democrats didn't cut tax on tips. The Democrats didn't cut tax on Social Security. The Democrats didn't give little kids a seed investment in the stock market. Yet it's the Democrats that tell you they're the ones looking out for the working man and his affordability.
24: Sell crazy someplace else. We're all stocked up here.
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0: Nobody knows that better than Lydia Moynihan, superstar financial reporter over at the New York Post. She is going to take us inside this fallout next.
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6: I'm Laurel Lee. Our top story, President Trump participating in an event marking the launch of parental investment funds dubbed Trump accounts. Speaking in the Oval Office, the president detailed the benefits Americans could potentially reap from the accounts.
7: Parents, loved ones, churches, and generous companies and individuals will be able to contribute funds to these accounts to grow throughout the child's life. And again, if we have a good market like we do now, they're going to become actually very rich. They'll have hundreds of thousands of dollars.
6: The Treasury Department's Trump accounts are IRA-style savings accounts designed to help parents save for their child's future with a $1,000 federal contribution for newborns. At the event, President Trump was joined by officials from the New York Stock Exchange and NASDAQ as the commander-in-chief rang the stock market opening bell from the White House. The FIFA World Cup seeing a record amount of sports betting. Fox's David Spunt reports.
8: Analysts are tracking the World Cup to set this record gambling numbers, given the fact technology continues to improve by the day and people from all over the world are focused on this World Cup for now. Some analysts predict more than $50 billion in global wagers. Deutsche Bank projecting $3.3 billion in wagers through sports books led by sites like DraftKings and FanDuel. While legal sports betting continues to boom, it does make it difficult to rein in other sports betting. Just one example, college sports. Limits are advocated for prop bets in college sports. A proposition or prop bet is when someone places a wager on a specific player, but that bet isn't tied to the final score of the game.
6: Americans are living longer, and new federal data suggests life expectancy may be at an all-time high.
9: New CDC data shows the U.S. death rate fell to a record low in 2025, down nearly 5% from the year before. Life expectancy was already 79 years in 2024 and is expected to rise to a new record when final 2025 figures are released later this year. Fewer overdose and COVID-related deaths did help drive the improvement, although heart disease and cancer remain the nation's leading causes of death. I'm Monica Nelson.
6: Laurel Lee, WDBO News.
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15: 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Sea breeze storms are rumbling through central Florida, lasting till around sunset tonight. Locally heavy rain and lots of lightning are main threats here through the next few hours. We'll see gradually a little bit drier weather the next few days, though. From Channel 9, I'm Chief Meteorologist Tom Terry.
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1: Oh, hot damn, hour number two on a big Monday episode of Fox Across America with Jimmy Failla. I am trying to convincingly play a sober person, but I'm still a little banged up from the holiday weekend. We're bringing in some big backup in this hour to hold it together. Lydia Moynihan, superstar financial reporter from the New York Post. She is going to join us to talk about the disastrous effects of socialism here in my city. And more importantly to you, the listener, the midterm elections coming to a city near you. We'll get into that. Jim Serger is going to be here as well. He is, of course, a Tunnel to Towers hero, getting ready for his bike ride across the country, something he'll be doing this summer to raise more awareness to the upcoming anniversary of September 11th. This being the 25th anniversary, there are, of course, a lot of special undertakings already in effect to make sure that we never forget, which here in New York, the place where it happened, often feels like we did forget a little bit. I'm not proud to say that, but we're going to make some sense of this stupid world we live in this hour. 888-788-9910. The rules are the same every hour. I say you could be a Republican on the show or you could be a Democrat. We wouldn't care if you were a libertarian. We wouldn't care if you were an independent. The only thing we ask is that you don't be a bang. Kala Walsh is the woman's name. This one blew my mind. So Kala Walsh was a staffer, worked for Elizabeth Warren, okay, Massachusetts senator. And Kala Walsh is heard in this clip I'm about to play you, mourning the Ayatollah. Because while we were celebrating the 250th anniversary of America's Declaration of Independence, Iran was having a funeral for the Ayatollah that Donald Trump took out at the very start of the war, okay? That Ayatollah is off, I guess, to wherever the heck they believe they go in their afterlife. I heard the whole 72 virgins thing. That doesn't sound like any fun. You don't want 72 virgins. You want three or four that know what they're doing.
2: He's a lousy dad, but he's right.
1: Good God. I mean, that sounds terrible. Sheesh. But anyway, stick with me here. Okay, mourning the Ayatollah in Iran is pretty fashionable. You don't expect to see so much of it here. Yet here we are. Here is Kala Walsh, a former Elizabeth Warren staffer, mourning the Ayatollah, clip 17.
3: He was a leader to all people of the world who struggle against imperialism, against arrogance, against Zionism, against genocide. To me, he was the greatest anti-imperialist leader to have lived during my lifetime.
1: Oh my goodness gracious.
4: Life is hard, but it's harder when you're stupid.
1: That is an Elizabeth Warren staffer, worked for a sitting United States senator, telling you that this guy was the greatest anti-imperialist leader to have lived during my lifetime. This is a guy who kills gay people for being gay, that denies women their full standing under the law. Think about that. Biggest state sponsor of terrorism who ever lived. This guy is responsible for the deaths of millions of civilians. Yet she's in the front of a microphone telling you that the Ayatollah was the greatest leader. I mean,
4: these people are crazy. I'm telling you, they're crazy.
1: Insane. Elizabeth Warren also issued a statement on the Ayatollah. This is going to blow your mind. Listen to Elizabeth Warren here. But the point is, okay, there are so many people now in elected office, working for people in elected office, that just actually don't share traditional Western values, and it is a dangerous thing. Okay, they do not represent a majority. It is very much a minority fringe, but they have the money and the momentum in the Democrat Party. And you're hearing all of these statements, these pacifist statements, the Josh Shapiro statements. I don't agree, but the Hakeem Jeffries, we're a big tent party. Okay, but what they don't realize is establishment Democrats aren't welcome in that tent. These are people that are openly vowing to destroy Western civilization. They don't like it. They believe in real communism. Open the borders, empty the jails, let the government seize the means of production. That's the world they're running on. Okay, and when you hear these Democrats try to straddle the line, it's because, yeah, they're in dangerous, desperate positions where they don't want to alienate potential supporters. But these people don't actually support anything America stands for. And that's where you are supposed to draw the line between politics and principle. But is anybody drawing that line in the Democrat Party?
5: Not even close.
1: Oh, God. Here's Josh Shapiro, right? Josh Shapiro wants to be president really bad in 2028, but he can't be the Democratic nominee because he's Jewish.
6: What the hell did you just say?
1: Okay, it's not so much what I'm saying. It's that there is this anti-Israel wing of the party that is by far the most vocal wing of the party. Kamala Harris wrote pretty openly in her almost presidential memoir about how at the end of the day she couldn't have Josh Shapiro because she thought she'd lose Michigan. She wound up losing Michigan anyway. But Dearborn, Michigan, you know, they want to blow Israel off the map. There's an entire wing of the Democratic Party. Zohran Mamdani is essentially the kingmaker at the congressional level. They hate Israel. AOC, they hate Israel. They now openly call out things like AIPAC, tell you people are too Jewish. It's crazy. Okay, but this is the world we're living in. And Josh Shapiro, who wants to be president, is trying to kind of straddle the line. I don't agree with their views, but however, we're a big tent party. Here it is. Let me give you both parts of his clip, clip 14.
7: Her district voted for her, but I have profound differences from that particular candidate, you know, based on the citations that you read there. And she's not someone, you know, who seemingly I would agree with on many things or that we share similar values. She ran on the Democratic ticket, I guess, as a socialist. Her voters in that district determined that she was the one they wanted representing her.
1: You know, that whole tap dance. Well, they voted for her. I don't disagree, but they voted for her. And what is he basically saying? Like the party line right now, the memo went out. We're a big tent party. The American people want answers. They don't want to debate over ideologies. Okay, this is what Wes Moore said. Wes Moore is a guy who wants to run in Maryland, but he's had some problems lying about his military service. And oh yeah, do you remember the Francis Scott Key Bridge that fell down? It ain't back up yet. Despite all of the money, they haven't rebuilt the bridge.
8: You gotta do better than that.
1: It's rampant ineptitude. But let me give you the Wes Moore take on this, clip 16.
9: The thing I always think about is what's the results that the people are going to see? And honestly, that's what I think people actually care about. You know, most people are not paying attention to the parlor game about wing a party or name or all the kind of stuff. They like, who's going to bring results? And if you look at what we've been able to do inside of Maryland by actually working with local law enforcement and working with community groups, that we've now seen how Baltimore City, the last time the homicide rate was this low in Baltimore City, I wasn't born yet. And we've done that in 3 years because we're not giving into the labels. We're not giving into the ideologies. We're not giving into party bosses. We're actually just going to do what makes sense for people.
1: Okay. The question was, do you endorse these socialist views? The answer was, look at the murder rate. I work with people, not the bosses. Ideologies. The American people. Results. You know what I'm saying?
8: Don't change the subject. Just answer the question.
1: Nope. He changed the subject. Didn't answer the question head on. Because they know there's not a real answer to, hey, there's a bunch of people running for office that want to abolish ICE and empty the prisons. Okay, they don't want to have that conversation. They're trying to tell you these people are moderates. They're just focused on the working man. Don't you get it? Forget that Trump guy who just cut the working man's taxes, gave his kids $1,000 seed account so they could invest in the stock market. That guy. Screw him. What, that lunatic who just cut taxes on Social Security and taxes on tips? What does he know about helping the little fella? What you need is a socialist. Eat the rich. They're bad. I'm telling you. It's so gross. Okay, America is a country founded on ambition. The American dream predicated on the fact that anyone from anywhere in the world can come here and amount to pretty much anything if they want to do the work. Okay, that's what America ultimately affords everybody listening right now, is the opportunity to get into the persistence business. Okay, I know there's a million different livelihoods in this country, you know, and everybody aspires to something different or some different way of making their mark or building out a life and having their own slice of the universe to inhabit. But the reality is whatever you can kind of wrap your brain around accomplishing, you can do if you're willing to get into the persistence business. And keep trying and lose a million times, but keep going. Everybody you know who's successful, their one loss record is usually underwater because they've been rejected 300 times, but they eventually succeeded. You know, the 301st time, they eventually made a breakthrough. I mean, I can tell you in showbiz, as a guy who hosts his own TV show and his own radio show, I have a losing record. Do you know how many dead-end scripts we tried to sell in a taxi? How many auditions we tanked? Or how many stupid, like, reality show things went sideways or stand-up showcases and everything in between? You don't show up with a winning record, okay? The win comes from the fact that you're in America, which means you get up off the mat and you're allowed to compete again another day.
5: What can I tell you, kid? 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When you're right, you're right. You're right.
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10: 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Things you wouldn't understand. Things you couldn't understand. Things you shouldn't understand.
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16: morning. It's Fox Across America with Jimmy Failla. Folks, I have to tell you, as a lifelong New Yorker and a huge sports fan, it's really hard to imagine that September 11th is now older than Bill Belichick's girlfriend. But joining us now is somebody trying to do something serious with the subject matter, raise more awareness for Tunnel of Towers. He's a superstar author, a damn good friend of the show, Jim Serger, on the Zoom, and the crowd goes wild. Hey, man.
17: Jimmy, thanks for having me on today. Thank you.
16: Good thing you're on Zoom and not in studio. This would look like the Beatles at Shea Stadium. They'd be attacking you
17: right now.
16: You're a big deal in these parts. So let me make sure my audience understands why today, of all days, is the day to have you on. Because there's never a bad day to have Jim Serger on a radio or a TV show. But today is specifically the day you're getting ready to start your 9/11 bike ride. Is that what we're doing?
17: Yes, sir. That is correct. So I'm going to head out to California in 2 days. And then on July 14th, on the All-Star Game, on Fox, that day, I will ride with another Navy veteran 3,500 miles all the way to where you are in Manhattan in the 9/11 memorial.
16: Wow. And then you'll roll into Manhattan to raise awareness for 9/11, and Mayor Mamdani will boo you. Is that how this?
17: Yes, sir. If he is there, I would love to shake his hands. He could come out and meet me and celebrate me and my other buddy being there at 9/11. Yes, sir.
16: I absolutely love that you guys are doing this. Let me ask you this question. You chose the 14th of July, the day of the Major League All-Star Game. Is that because you're a Reds fan and there's nobody on the All-Star team? A Mets fan?
17: We had two.
16: You did?
17: Chase Burbs and Sal Stewart made the All-Star team. But I work for the Cincinnati Reds. I'm an usher there. Uh-huh. I'm a huge baseball fan.
16: I'm aware.
17: And they were kind enough to give me a 30-day sabbatical. Mm-hmm. And I said, I got to get this done in less than 30 days. So why not head out from California with a stop at the Pentagon first and then to Shanksville and then on into the 9/11 Memorial for Tunnel to Tower. So instead of I run, I'm going to ride.
16: Yeah, I love that. We're talking to the great Jim Serger, Tunnel of Towers. What is the site we should send them to if people want to donate and support this initiative?
17: Yes, sir, Jimmy. So it's jimserger.com. As soon as you click on that, a pop-up will show the Tunnel to Towers created. It'll show everything that we're doing stop by stop. And then all the proceeds goes right to Tunnel to Towers. It's a direct link to Tunnel to Towers. And then if folks want to buy my book right there, Bond to Firefighters, all of that goes to Tunnel to Towers as well.
16: Wow.
17: So Tunnel to Towers, that's our goal, 25th anniversary, to never forget and give thanks to all of those who sacrifice everything, firefighters, first responders, and the military, Jimmy.
16: Yes. So, we love this.
17: It's going to be a big deal.
16: Yeah, no, my both of my brothers are city cops, as you know. My brother Joey was there on 9/11. He was brave enough to rush into the buildings. I was brave enough to give him a ride to work and go home and watch it on TV. We all help in whatever way we can. But it's fascinating to me that we're coming up on this 25th anniversary. It's the people like you raising the awareness that kind of hold this thing together, because there's a lot of people in my city where I'm located, as you know, who are literally running for office with claims in their bios like America deserved it, which is bananas. So I don't want to drag you into that political rigmarole. I just love that there are people on the right side of this. Is it not so fascinating, though, as someone who's been around Tunnel of Towers, to see just how powerful those moments are, like when they give a young widow a house? I saw a couple of those at the Patriot Awards. That blew me away, man. Like, you know, and it's as a New Yorker, okay, you know, everything is so crazy and expensive here. And you know what a difference that makes in the lives of these young people. So you're really doing incredible good. Have you been around one of those presentations?
17: No, sir, I have not. So
16: well,
17: this will be a first riding into New York. And hopefully I'll meet some of the staff and give them thanks and a big hug and a high five, Jimmy.
16: I love that for you. And I hope you videotape the moment when they steal your bicycle in Lower Manhattan. I think that'll go viral. That'll raise even more money. We'll start a GoFundMe for this 9/11 fundraiser. You're going to do great. Last question. What kind of riding shape are you in for a 3,500 mile bike ride is no joke. Are you in good riding shape?
17: This is going to be a Laurel and Hardy ride. Okay. So I'm a short, stocky guy, and my other Navy buddy is about 6'2", 160 pounds. We've been training since November. As of yesterday, I'm at 5,922 miles trained.
16: Wow.
17: So we're ready. We're ready. He's going to ride uphill, Jimmy, and I'm going to cruise downhill. Okay? So... That's the game plan. Any mountain, he's got it.
16: You've got to focus on your strengths. I love that you guys have a game plan here. I consider myself mission control. I'll be laying sideways on a couch. I have pledged to the American people that I'll be there for you for the duration of this trip. So if you guys need someone to eat a chip or chug a beer, you just pick up that phone. You know where to find me, okay?
17: Yes, sir, Jimmy.
16: This is
17: awesome. Thank you for your support.
16: Of course.
17: I'll get you some Skyline chili to celebrate afterwards.
16: Oh, and here I was thinking we were friends. I'm kidding. Good luck on the ride. Check in with us when you're getting close to New York. We want to have you back on and keep us posted.
17: Yes, sir, Jimmy. Thank you. I really appreciate it.
16: You're the best. Good luck out there, brother. The great Jim Serger. You can go to his website, jimserger.com, and sponsor the Tunnel to Towers bike ride, 3,500 miles. To raise funds and awareness for the anniversary of 9/11. And it's so crazy to have a guy like that on. Just a great Ohio guy. That's where my wife grew up. My Jenny grew up in Ohio. And it's so fascinating to have a guy on there trying to do his part for 9/11 and remembrance and veterans and everything in between at a time when we have actual people running for Congress who say America deserved it. Like, it's bananas. We're going to be talking about it with Lydia Moynihan in the next segment because she's a financial reporter at the New York Post. And, you know, if you're a financial reporter and socialism is on the march, you are uniquely positioned to give folks perspective because essentially what they're doing on the liberal wing of the party is they're just catering to losers, people who don't want to get out there and, you know, make for themselves. You know, Mom Donnie, Elon Musk had a good tweet about this over the weekend, you know, the makers and takers. And he's like, Mom Donnie is very much a taker. Okay, but unfortunately, there are people who take him seriously. Lydia Moynihan will explain why that should not be the case. You have a woman with an actual financial acumen. You don't want to hear from me. I spent most of my money on blackjack and adult dancers, and the rest of it I wasted. Lydia Moynihan, when we come back.
18: 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Orlando's news, weather, and traffic starts now.
19: I'm Laurel Lee. Our top story, President Trump participating in an event marking the launch of parental investment funds dubbed Trump accounts. Speaking in the Oval Office, the president detailed the benefits Americans could potentially reap from the accounts.
20: Children that are born without money, without any money, great parents, they can have everything, can be great, but they have no money. They can become very wealthy children at 18, and they can flip it over, or their people can flip it over into other vehicles.
19: The Treasury Department's Trump accounts are IRA-style savings accounts designed to help parents save for their child's future with a $1,000 federal contribution for newborns. At the event, President Trump was joined by officials from the New York Stock Exchange and NASDAQ as the commander-in-chief rang the stock market opening bell from the White House. Microsoft's Xbox is going to spin off four video game studios as part of a large reorganization that includes job cuts.
21: Xbox CEO Asha Sharma says history is full of companies that mistake longevity for inevitability and that Xbox will not be one of them. She told that to employees in a memorandum announcing massive changes to the division that she says is not healthy. Xbox is cutting 1,600 jobs today, 3,200 through the fiscal year. Overall, Microsoft says 4,800 job cuts make up a little more than 2% of its global workforce. Brian Clark, ABC News.
19: Move over, Sharknado. This time it's a real-life mammal that causes some destruction. Fox's CJ Papa has more on this whale of a tale.
22: A whale striking and sinking a Carteret, New Jersey fire rescue ship on its way back from New York Harbor following the big 4th of July fireworks show. The whale smashing into the bottom of the back of the boat as it approached the mouth of the Raritan Bay between New Jersey and Staten Island. Officials say the first responders wearing life jackets quickly abandoned ship before it sank. A jet skier and a recreational boater rushed to pull them out of the water until marine units arrived. The fire department says recreational vessels had reported seeing a pod of whales in the water before and after the collision. Officials say all the firefighters return home safely. In New York, CJ Papa, Fox News.
19: Laurel Lee, WDBO News.
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26: 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Seabreeze storms are rumbling through Central Florida, lasting till around sunset tonight. Locally, heavy rain and lots of lightning are main threats here through the next few hours. We'll see gradually a little bit drier weather the next few days, though. From Channel 9, I'm Chief Meteorologist Tom Terry.
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1: Oh, hot damn. Back in action. Big Monday episode of Fox Across America. Fired up to talk to this next guest, a superstar financial correspondent, reporter, analyst, whatever you want to call it, at the New York Post. I just know her as the gal who got thrown out of Taylor Swift's wedding. But did you ever get all the way in? Lydia Moynihan is here to set the record straight.
2: Yeah, I don't like to talk about that part. I just like to tell people that I made other plans. I'm really trying to focus on my mental health and my family in this season, which was the only reason why I did not go to her wedding.
1: One man's taser gun is another man's self-care exercise. Well, you don't seem to have
2: forced
1: many
2: forced relaxation. You can't move.
1: Lydia and I can't move.
2: You just have to lie there. It's very restful.
1: As someone who covers financial endeavors, did the details I gave you about Taylor Swift's wedding not read a little bit like a corporate merger?
2: You had the tea. I was kind of surprised.
1: I had to cover this a few times. Yesterday I was on with Jackie Heinrich. Today I was on America's Newsroom. She made him sign a 40-page prenup. A 40-page prenup is aggressive. Like, that is...
2: 40, I mean...
1: A Netflix merger. I mean, that's crazy.
2: That's like not quite a congressional bill, but...
1: Yeah.
2: In the genre. I mean, that's 40 more pages than the average American reads in a year.
1: That's...
2: And 40 more pages than Travis Kelce has read in...
1: Travis Kelce has passed more legislation than John Thune in the Save America Act. Travis Kelce should have been like, sorry, Taylor, we don't have the votes for this. We're going on recess.
2: He could have played hardball, right? Because she needed that wedding.
1: Yes.
2: To happen. Mm-hmm. It would have been very embarrassing for her.
1: Yes.
2: I think he could have played a hardball. But he could have waited. He was like, I know you're going to go through with this. I'm going to negotiate for better options.
1: Like, on some level, does that not kill the vibe?
2: Okay,
1: I get it. She's rich, but...
2: I also don't understand why it had to be so complicated. Because it seems like it could have just been, you hold on to your assets, which are worth millions and billions of dollars. I hold on to my assets, which are worth a little bit more than a billion. I mean, he's not going to starve, right?
1: Yeah.
2: Like, it's not a situation where either party is going to be in a bad spot financially.
1: Yes.
2: They're both continuing with their work, right?
1: Uh-huh.
2: It's not like she's going to give it all up to become like a stay-at-home mom and lose everything, right? Like, I mean, I don't understand why it had to be so complicated. But yes, it is 100% like a corporate merger. And
1: yes.
2: I also actually wonder if, because this has been a point of contention in other influencer marriages, and obviously they're both so much more than that, but the non-influencer spouse, in some cases, will argue that they deserve future earnings because they become part of the content.
1: Part of the brand.
2: Right? They and their children are going to be featured in the Instagram or the TikTok. So they often will make the argument, you owe me.
1: Are you telling me I'm going to have to start paying Jenny for these TV hits? Lydia Moynihan's here. She just toppled my whole Nike sweatshop operation of cheap labor from the Fail of Fail. I'm kidding. But yes, you make a good
2: point. We won't tell her.
1: No, Jenny doesn't care. She's in for the... She got a good story. Jenny grew up on a dairy farm.
2: She got a good... That's all she needs.
1: That's all you need.
2: You don't need food on your table. You need a good story.
1: There's food on her table. Look at the size of me. What are you talking about? Jenny's doing just fine.
2: I heard about the steaks this weekend.
1: Yeah, that was...
2: Sounds like there's plenty of food.
1: Paul Gleiser in Tyler, Texas... did something glorious for the Fail of Fail. He just randomly sent us 4th of July steaks, which is, he has no idea just how hard he saved Christmas, just so you understand. Because me and Lincoln eat big on the 4th of July. We have not been in New York for the 4th of July for 7 years. I'm usually on the road doing stand-up on the West Coast. We go to Kennedy's. We go to a Dodger game. We have a great time.
2: Great.
1: But we're like, it's 4th of July. We're going to be in New York. It's America 250. So we have to just essentially have a hazing ritual of a Saturday. And that was the plan.
2: The meal's not over once you're full. It's over when you hate yourself.
1: No, yeah, full-fledged. I mean, you're cursing yourself out loud. That sense of self-disgust.
2: Yeah.
1: And then you go for dessert. But we had one of those glorious moments of American excess that came courtesy of Paul Gleiser, who sent me a box of steaks. Just showed up to my house the day before. What are we talking about here?
2: Paul is a good man. I know nothing about him other than this, and I like him already.
1: You know all you need to know. Paul, he's a friend of ours. You know, in the mafia, if I say he's like a friend of mine, he's a local knock-around guy, but if I say he's a friend of ours.
2: We don't want to know anything else. That's all you need to know.
1: You know enough. He's a friend of ours. So we have this glorious 4th of July, and as I'm prepping to cover this Taylor Swift story, the next revelation that makes you the perfect guest every day, but especially today, is they did get married in New York.
2: Mm-hmm.
1: Now, if that is a declared place of residence, does this Mom Donnie thing put a damper on some of the wedding? Not that they needed the wedding gifts, but did this chick just lose 60% of her registry because she got married at Madison Square Garden? How does that work?
2: Isn't that an interesting interesting point. I feel like she's not subject to the same norms. I don't think she was setting her air conditioning to 78 degrees there in Madison Square Garden. I think Mamdani likes to treat some people better than others. I just get that vibe. I mean, you looked at the number of police, hundreds of people are taxpayers, which I'm happy. I'm happy to support her. I'm sure you are too. But the irony of all these people who are advocating these very liberal policies, less policing, more immigration, and then when it comes to their own wedding, they want borders and walls and security and policemen. And
1: a lot of borders, a lot of walls, a lot of cops.
2: That New York City set for her.
1: You know all that facial scanning software to make sure there aren't any, like, violent migrant criminals in the area? You know, the stuff ICE uses?
2: So James Dolan, who owns MSG, can keep anyone he doesn't like out.
1: That matters too.
2: But of the facility.
1: But it is interesting because a lot of the eat the rich socialist liberals are not mad at Taylor Swift, and she's as rich as anybody.
2: It's kind of fast. They're very happy for athletes to make hundreds of millions of dollars, even though I've never been to a Taylor Swift concert. I feel that I'm a beneficiary. I like her music. I like watching a sport, but they haven't made my life materially better.
1: No.
2: The way that, like,
1: Elon Musk is actually, like, Jeff helping Bezos blind people see.
2: Right. They haven't like allowed me to get a package in 2 hours to my home. Like, there's nothing that they've done that's made my life significantly better. But it doesn't bother me that they have all this money. They earned it. Mm-hmm. But it does bother the socialists that people who actually have made their lives better have earned it.
1: Isn't that crazy?
2: Tell me that.
1: It's such a weird, broken economic compass. And, like, I should not be the voice of reason. Like, look at me. I'm dressed like it's my fifth birthday today. I'm in a NASA space jacket. Like, I'm about to go.
2: Aspirational.
1: Like, I'm about to go be the head seat at a pizza party.
2: Or, like, you're about to become an astronaut with Katy Perry.
1: You know what?
2: Let us know what wisdom you can bestow on us after you go to outer space.
1: They paved the way. They paved the way.
2: They did.
1: Gail King's wine was still cold when they landed. Like, that was amazing. That trip to space, they weren't even gone long enough to bring a phone charger. And they were like, we're astronauts? It was like my favorite.
2: They need to change the Instagram bio.
1: I know.
2: Astronaut first.
1: We're talking to Lydia Moynihan. We're excited about it. You celebrated America accordingly this weekend. Don't you on some level feel bad for the performative people who are like, it's bad. I can't be excited.
2: I know. There were so many hateful posts of, like, I hate America. And the best thing about America is that I can criticize her. And, like, really, just get out.
1: Yeah.
2: At that point. Like, the Mamdani speech.
1: At the George Washington desk.
2: I'm like, it just felt blasphemous.
1: Yeah.
2: And it's like somebody, like, but we welcomed them in. We invited him in, but it kind of feels like we were conquered a little bit.
1: But
2: like somebody who just showed up and now he's telling us what it means to be an American. Like,
1: New York feels conquered in that regard. When you have people running for office and they say things like America deserved 9/11, like, traditionally, that's pretty disqualifying. And it's not disqualifying anymore.
2: The fear mongering of the right. You know, that's what they frame it as. The right's fear mongering.
1: Did you watch?
2: Yeah, 9/11 was pretty scary. I'm okay with some fear mongering.
1: Did you watch? I know. How about it? Did you watch those climate conscious white supremacist Patriot Front in their khakis take mass transit to a rally? That was my favorite thing in the world. Like, that's not a real thing. That's probably getting paid for by the Southern Poverty Law Center. And I don't know the real answer, but it's curious to me that no one, like, interviews them or no one does the deep dive
2: they
1: on
2: just
1: their
2: get
1: finances.
2: The photo. Exactly.
1: Because they don't want to know.
2: Don't ask too many questions.
1: Like, you get them getting off of train, walking down the platform and marching, but you don't actually get, like, here's the rally. Here's what they did. Here's where they went. It's like, literally.
2: Or even what they were, like, arguing for. Because I will say, I think it was the Unite the Right 2018 in Charlottesville, right? It felt authentic.
1: Yeah.
2: You know, we know that it was funded by the SPLC, but there were some real white supremacists there, right? Like, there were people screaming and they had signs and there were some bad hombres there from the looks of it. Mm-hmm. These people, I'm like, did Tesla unveil their new robot model?
1: Yeah.
2: Because they didn't even look like humans. There was nothing that would actually have indicated what they were fighting. I mean, the only reason we knew is because the media kept saying they're white supremacists. I'm like, how am I supposed to know? These are just random people roaming the streets, all dressed like, you know, they're wearing the same uniform.
1: And they really push it hard. And what's fascinating, talking to the great Lydia Moynihan, is there really isn't an interest in getting to the bottom of who they are because they're so scared it'll corrupt the narrative. But it's to me like...
2: They got their photo.
1: Yeah.
2: of the black woman on the train.
1: Yeah.
2: With these guys. That's all they needed. Who, you don't ask any more questions.
1: Who had a pretty solid criminal record. Yeah. You see they doxed her mugshot and everything pretty quickly.
2: Moments before had been having a manic episode.
1: It is fascinating because, like, you know, there's this accountability factor on Twitter in that you can go correct the record and community note things. But the world itself does not live in that community note place. The world itself just is rolling with
2: And
1: this.
2: Even with that, it takes a few moments. Mm-hmm. So, yeah, I mean, Mahmoud Khalil hates to see community notes coming. But, I mean, you see people even will acknowledge, oh, I deleted that photo because it actually was AI. Or they'll come out later and say it. Well, it's like, okay, that doesn't help the millions of people who saw it before there was a community notes or who never saw your correction. Mm-hmm. But I do think it's the best mechanism we have.
1: Right now, yeah, Twitter in that regard, it actually is in terms of forcing an honest conversation.
2: The story that I'm obsessed with, though, that kind of broke over the last few days is this new Federal Reserve study that found
1: housing.
2: Shockingly.
1: And, yes. I talked about this earlier. Go
2: mass
1: ahead.
2: Migration.
1: Yes. So rents went up 20% because of mass migration. Home prices went up 30%. And this was explained to me by a member of my family. Okay. Do you remember Springfield, Ohio? They're eating the dogs. They're eating the cats. That whole thing. He's explaining how, you know, if you were a landlord and they dump 66,000 migrants into that community, the federal government's going to pay for their housing. So they come to you and they say, hey, Lydia, how about we give you $10,000 a month to house this family? And now you might have only been charging your actual American citizen client $1,000. You're obviously going to kick them out at the end of the lease and take the 10.
2: Right.
1: And in aggregate, it drives up the rent. And I guess you could speak to that for a second. But when the government gets involved, that's why the price of everything goes up, because the government is always overpaying. Are they not?
2: Isn't it amazing when you're not spending your own money? The benefit. Yeah. And isn't it interesting, too? I mean, that's so not only is it these broken Democratic policies, but at least in New York, too. They're basically continuing to prioritize affordability for migrants and people who aren't native born. So if you look at Mamdani's freezing the rent, trying to address this affordability issue that we have in New York City, which of course was caused by, in some part, by narrow policies. But the beneficiaries of that, 47% are foreign born.
1: That's crazy.
2: A lot of migrants, a lot of people who aren't even American citizens are the ones benefiting.
1: Yeah.
2: So the cure is actually not, in fact, targeting the people who need it the most, who live here all the time.
1: And pay taxes and all that other stuff. And, like, the bigger racket, too, is, like, the landlord obviously doesn't have as much money to invest in repairs and the building deteriorates and stuff like that. It is actually a mess. But it's people who are economically illiterate. That's why my silver lining today was I played a clip earlier of Scott Bessent announcing the Trump accounts. These kids get a $1,000 seed account, but bigger than the money and the compounding interest is now their conversation around the subject of financial literacy starts a lot earlier in life than it traditionally would. So that's what I think the win is. You
2: 100%.
1: Know? Well, it's not...
2: Skin in the game.
1: Thank you, because now it matters. Now imagine you've got a little kid that's like one less TikTok video because they might be watching you make a do a business hit. So instead of watching some nutbag on TikTok, you know, lip sync with his cat, they might learn about Lydia Moynihan's take on finance.
2: Well, you anything that gets me more fame, I can be on board with. No,
1: she crashed that wedding for a reason. Hold on, I have a legitimate, serious adult question. We're going to take a quick break because I have something you need to be asked on national radio.
2: Oh, God.
1: About specifically about your
2: not
1: financial acumen.
2: Okay. Okay,
1: we're going to do some adulting. Don't go anywhere. Lydia Moynihan after this.
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7: Man, I love this place. I've been surfing here since I was a kid. Now, seeing my grandson out on the water, it means everything to me. Watching him and taking in the blue waves, the sea breeze, the blurry horizon.
8: If you have geographic atrophy, or GA, subtle changes in vision

0: You know, I mean, if you died tomorrow, you're going to wish you had more fun today. You're going to wish you're happy. I know a lot of really happy cab drivers that migrated here from other parts of the world and have a lot of freedoms at their disposal.
1: Have clean water. This is great.
0: Yeah. And I know a lot of miserable showbiz people who have a lot of money and a lot of wherewithal and hate themselves. So if you're listening around the country, I think that would be our message to you. Is just go out there and have fun.
1: I actually, a message that has stuck with me from my ninth grade biology class. Happiness is like a butterfly. If you chase it, it runs away. But if you stand there gently, it will come sit on your shoulder.
0: Oh.
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4: 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Orlando's news, weather, and traffic starts now.
5: I'm Laurel Lee. Our top story, President Trump participating in an event marking the launch of parental investment funds dubbed Trump accounts. Speaking in the Oval Office, the president detailed the benefits Americans could potentially reap from the accounts.
6: Parents, loved ones, churches, and generous companies and individuals will be able to contribute funds to these accounts to grow throughout the child's life. And again, if we have a good market like we do now, they're going to become actually very rich. They'll have hundreds of thousands of dollars.
5: The Treasury Department's Trump accounts are IRA-style savings accounts designed to help parents save for their child's future with a $1,000 federal contribution for newborns. At the event, President Trump was joined by officials from the New York Stock Exchange and NASDAQ as the commander-in-chief rang the stock market opening bell from the White House. The FIFA World Cup seeing a record amount of sports betting. Fox's David Spunt reports.
7: Analysts are tracking the World Cup to set this record gambling numbers, given the fact technology continues to improve by the day and people from all over the world are focused on this World Cup for now. Some analysts predict more than $50 billion in global wagers. Deutsche Bank projecting $3.3 billion in wagers through sports books led by sites like DraftKings and FanDuel. While legal sports betting continues to boom, it does make it difficult to rein in other sports betting. Just one example, college sports. Limits are advocated for prop bets in college sports. A proposition or prop bet is when someone places a wager on a specific player, but that bet isn't tied to the final score of the game.
5: Americans are living longer, and new federal data suggests life expectancy may be at an all-time high.
8: New CDC data shows the U.S. death rate fell to a record low in 2025, down nearly 5% from the year before. Life expectancy was already 79 years in 2024 and is expected to rise to a new record when final 2025 figures are released later this year. Fewer overdose and COVID-related deaths did help drive the improvement, although heart disease and cancer remain the nation's leading causes of death. I'm Monica Nelson.
5: Laurel Lee, WDBO News.
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12: I'm Channel 9 Chief Meteorologist Todd Terry. Seabreeze storms are rumbling through central Florida, lasting till around sunset tonight. Locally heavy rain and lots of lightning are main threats here through the next few hours. We'll see gradually a little bit drier weather the next few days, though. From Channel 9, I'm Chief Meteorologist Todd Terry.
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0: ABC News. I'm Stephanie Officer. A roof partially collapsed at BJ's Wholesale Club in New Jersey's Monmouth County this morning. No injuries reported. It happened after a week of severe weather and heavy rains that led to flooding. In Scotch Plains, about a half hour from New York City, Giselle Ayondidis said a storm brought a tree down near her house.
1: We were just trapped in here. We couldn't leave for the whole weekend because the car was in the driveway, and all that tree, if you can see it, was in front of my driveway. But my husband went out himself alone, and by hand, he cut all the branches and put it in front of the house.
0: The U.S. is out of the World Cup, losing to Belgium 4-1 tonight during the game played in Seattle. One fan, Liz Johnson, who lives in Seattle, says no matter what, the World Cup is good for the U.S.
2: Having just the amount of Americans, having all the international visitors, putting Seattle on the main stage.
3: 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Now, seeing my grandson out on the water, it means everything to me. 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
9: 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Seabreeze storms are rumbling through Central Florida, lasting till around sunset tonight. Locally, heavy rain and lots of lightning are main threats here through the next few hours. We'll see gradually a little bit drier weather the next few days, though. From Channel 9, I'm Chief Meteorologist Tom Terry.
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6: Florida drivers are getting a little relief at the pump after the holiday weekend. AAA says the statewide average for regular gas is $3.75 a gallon, down slightly from a week ago and nearly 8 cents lower than a month ago. Even so, prices remain roughly 68 cents higher than they were a year ago. Prices are cheapest in North Florida, while South Florida has some of the highest prices. Maine Senate candidate Graham Plattner says he's taking time to reflect after new sexual assault allegations have come out against him. In a report by Politico, a woman who dated Plattner accused him of forcing her to have sex with him almost 5 years ago despite repeated objections. Plattner has denied the allegations. President Trump will join leaders of NATO countries for a summit this week in Turkey. The summit kicks off Tuesday in Ankara, where European leaders are bracing for a future in which the U.S. plays a smaller role in security and defense.
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6: Minions and Monsters topped the holiday weekend box office, but the seventh installment in the Despicable Me franchise still fell short of projections. For the five-day holiday period that started on Wednesday, the animated film earned over $65 million, but that was $15 million below expectations. SpaceX is about to join a very exclusive Wall Street group before trading begins on Tuesday. The company, owned by Elon Musk, will be listed as part of the NASDAQ 100. The move automatically forces massive index tracking funds and exchange-traded funds with more than over $1 trillion in global assets to buy the company's stock. OPEC Plus nations say they will increase oil production. The group, which includes Saudi Arabia, Russia, Iraq, Kuwait, Kazakhstan, Algeria, and Oman, will ramp up output to 188,000 barrels a day starting in August. It's the fifth increase announced in 5 months. Oil prices have recently dropped back down to pre-Iran war levels.
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13: You know, you need to do the right thing. And they did. They reinstated him. Number four.
7: Oh, people are upset.
13: Oh, I know. Man. I don't really care.
7: Mm-hmm.
13: Let them play. Let's go.
14: Exactly.
15: I know how to win. I know how to win. I've been winning. I do win. Even in sports, I win.
13: Even in sports. He's right.
16: Even in sports.
13: Number four, new analysis shows that Biden's illegal immigration surge triggered a 30% rise in home prices, a 20% rise in rents. Boy, if only like three Jamokes on the radio had been talking about that for
14: gosh
13: years,
14: dang it. You know? Yeah, you know what the effect of this is going to be?
13: Yeah. Of course.
17: $1.7 trillion.
14: Yeah, of course it is. Yeah, keep mumbling, whatever.
13: Number three, Tyler Robinson, the 23-year-old accused of assassinating Charlie Kirk, is in court for a week-long preliminary hearing. Kirk's parents and widow are in attendance. However, it's being reported that they left as the one police officer was giving testimony about hearing the shots fire.
7: And man,
13: I just thoughts and prayers once again to the Kirk family as they're having to sit through this.
14: Well said, dude.
13: Number two, millions of pro-regime Iranians are flooding the nation's capital of Tehran for the days-long funeral for the dead Supreme Leader. They chanted death to America and called for the assassination of President Trump. And then number one, this
14: by
13: is
14: the way, is that the Ayatollah got taken out like a few months ago?
13: Yeah.
16: He's been on.
13: Well, they just finally, they got enough pieces
16: for a while.
13: Yeah.
16: That's a puzzle, too. Yeah.
13: Right. I mean,
14: is that really the deal?
13: No, I think it was
16: I don't think that it's either.
13: No, they didn't have a public thing because we were bombing the crap out of them.
7: Got it.
13: And they didn't want to make easy targets. And so now they figure, okay, we got the ceasefire going on. All right, we'll have the funeral. Then number one, this is breaking news. Cuba's national electric grid has completely collapsed. A total blackout on the island.
7: Ooh,
16: wow, man.
14: Buddy.
16: Oh, jeez.
14: What?
16: It's just windy, a cry uncle.
14: Just, some people would rather just go down and die.
16: Get on with it, man. Everybody's going to die.
14: I understand. Jeez. But giving up power, some people would rather die than give up power.
16: Imagine, I mean, if that was a democracy of any kind, the amount of money you could make in tourism to Cuba.
14: Dude.
16: My God, man.
14: I know.
13: That's the thing. There are Cuban nationals living in the U.S. now who are like, The stubbornness of the communist leadership of Cuba is just insult to injury.
16: It's remarkable
13: because
16: to
13: you could that country could be, I mean, just rolling in cash.
16: Oh my gosh, yes,
7: yeah.
16: And the economy,
13: they won't it.
16: The cars you could sell, the everything.
7: Oh yeah,
16: that would be available. My gosh, man.
7: Oh, it's beautiful.
16: When do you just go, okay, we got to do something, or we got to overthrow these knuckleheads, or they need to resign in disgrace and go to prison? I don't know.
14: This is the Markley Van Camp and Robin Show.
16: Man.
14: Biggest story today, David.
16: Man.
13: Biggest story today, I guess the one that's getting probably the most play is that soccer player that's going to be able to play for the U.S. after Trump made a phone call to FIFA. You know.
16: Yeah, it's in high places.
13: It is interesting, though, because they're saying that, like, oh, this is against the rules, except there is a rule that allows FIFA to do this. So
14: they did it less than a year ago.
13: It doesn't really make any sense.
7: No.
16: It's weird to have a rule that they could do that. We can just change rules if we go along.
14: It is true, though.
16: Yeah.
14: Yeah. Okay, we got a communist saying, yeah, we should just give people stuff.
13: Yeah.
14: We got to get to that story.
13: Problem solved.
14: AI programs meltdown when asked to do what? Oh. We'll get to that. And around a What's Your Story, all coming up right here.

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2: ABC News, I'm Stephanie Officer. New allegations rocking a key Senate race that many Democrats were hoping could potentially shift the balance of power in the Senate. Politico reporting a former girlfriend's claim Plattner sexually assaulted her 5 years ago.
3: The main Democratic Party is calling on Plattner to drop out. The timing here is critical. He has until July 13th to withdraw from the race for the party to be able to, by law, replace him on the ballot come November.
2: That's ABC's Jay O'Brien. France star Kylian Mbappe has some sharp words for Paraguayan Senator Celeste Amarilla over racist remarks she posted after Paraguay's loss to France in the World Cup's round of 16. On Monday, Mbappe called her a, quote, despicable woman unworthy of serving in Paraguay's Congress. Amarilla mocked the French captain's origins, upbringing, education, and appearance in a post on X. The Paraguayan government condemned Amarilla's remarks, while the French president is standing.
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10: I'm Channel 9 Chief Meteorologist Tom Terry. Sea breeze storms are rumbling through Central Florida, lasting till around sunset tonight. Locally, heavy rain and lots of lightning are main threats here through the next few hours. We'll see gradually a little bit drier weather the next few days, though. From Channel 9, I'm Chief Meteorologist Tom Terry.
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8: Florida drivers are getting a little relief at the pump after the holiday weekend. AAA says the statewide average for regular gas is $3.75 a gallon, down slightly from a week ago and nearly 8 cents lower than a month ago. Even so, prices remain roughly 68 cents higher than they were a year ago. Prices are cheapest in North Florida, while South Florida has some of the highest prices. Maine Senate candidate Graham Plattner says he's taking time to reflect after new sexual assault allegations have come out against him. In a report by Politico, a woman who dated Plattner accused him of forcing her to have sex with him almost 5 years ago despite repeated objections. Plattner has denied the allegations. President Trump will join leaders of NATO countries for a summit this week in Turkey. The summit kicks off Tuesday in Ankara, where European leaders are bracing for a future in which the U.S. plays a smaller role in security and defense.
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10: Florida driver's licenses and state ID cards will soon show whether the holder is a U.S. citizen.
8: Republican Byron Donalds and Democrat Jared Moskowitz have teamed up on a new video urging Floridians to be ready for hurricane season.
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8: Minions and Monsters top the holiday weekend box office, but the seventh installment in the Despicable Me franchise still fell short of projections. For the five-day holiday period that started on Wednesday, the animated film earned over $65 million, but that was $15 million below expectations. SpaceX is about to join a very exclusive Wall Street group before trading begins on Tuesday. The company, owned by Elon Musk, will be listed as part of the NASDAQ 100. The move automatically forces massive index tracking funds and exchange-traded funds with more than over $1 trillion in global assets to buy the company's stock. OPEC Plus nations say they will increase oil production. The group, which includes Saudi Arabia, Russia, Iraq, Kuwait, Kazakhstan, Algeria, and Oman, will ramp up output to 188,000 barrels a day starting in August. It's the fifth increase announced in 5 months. Oil prices have recently dropped back down to pre-Iran war levels.
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17: Wasn't a penalty. You shouldn't suspend him. So they've deferred it or whatever the terminology is for soccer.
18: Yes, well,
19: in a country where really we don't, it's not our main sport, to put it mildly. And this has been four times more successful. You told me last night the numbers are four times greater. They think 50 or 60 million people are going to be watching the game tonight. I mean, you know, this is getting to be Super Bowl numbers.
18: 50 or 60 million. Mm. Wow.
17: Yeah.
18: We'll see if that's true.
17: All right.
18: If it ends up to be
20: It's on Fox, right?
18: I think so.
20: Yeah, okay. I mean, yesterday was a cluster trying to find out what was on what.
18: What do you mean?
20: Baseball was everywhere. I mean, it was in Paramount Plus, and then it was in other offshoots, and then it was on ABC, and then it wasn't on ABC. It was a mess.
18: Well, what does that have to do with the soccer game tonight?
20: No, I just hate the whole sports thing. Like, I was a fishing expedition all the time. So I've got to keep moving the boat around to get to where the fish are.
17: Is your Google broken?
20: My Google's not broken, but they give you a slate, and sometimes you get the game, sometimes you don't. It depends. And then I pay for the stupid MLB package, which blacks out games.
18: Yeah, the game is on Fox tonight.
20: Thank you.
18: Just double-checking.
20: I want to make sure.
18: Yeah, my Google machine still works.
20: I had no problem with the Google machine, okay?
17: All right, number four, a new price analysis shows Biden's illegal immigration
20: surge.
17: Where's
20: the game on?
17: Triggered a 30% rise in home prices and a 20% uptick in rents. Gee, really, bringing a whole lot of people into different communities and dumping them off might actually strain the housing market.
18: Of course.
17: You're telling me this for the first time.
18: Yeah.
17: Number three, Tyler Robinson, the 23-year-old accused of assassinating Charlie Kirk, is back in court for a week-long preliminary hearing. Kirk's parents and widow are in attendance. Donald Trump Jr. is in attendance as well, so apparently sitting in the front row with his wife.
18: Wow.
17: Yeah. Number two, Nazi fanboy and Democrat Senate candidate Graham Plattner has postponed or canceled several events amid rumors that another scandal is going to be dropping soon. This call may be coming from inside the House because Democrats are getting nervous and they have until next Monday to replace him on the ballot.
18: Yeah.
17: So I think it's going to be another Joe Biden situation. If it
18: sounds like wow.
17: Drop out. Yeah.
20: Kamala Harris will probably draft her.
17: Yeah, Kamala Harris has quietly established residency in Maine.
20: Yeah.
18: No, she's running for president, man.
17: Oh, yeah, she is.
18: Yeah.
21: Girl, I'm out here in these streets.
18: Of course you are.
17: Mm-hmm. All right, and number one, Cuba's national electric grid has collapsed, causing a total blackout on the island. Cause is unclear. I mean, I know a lot of their infrastructure is held together by duct tape, but
18: yeah.
17: You know, with oil shortage and all that happening, you're wondering, is this kind of the big one for the island?
18: Yeah, no kidding. Man, Scott doesn't care about that. Where's my game on? I can't find it.
20: I asked if it was on Fox. That's what I asked.
18: And then you were like, well, it drives me nuts. And then you were going off on the baseball thing.
20: The baseball thing was screwed up.
18: Well, you're a big Cub fan.
20: Yeah.
18: The interesting thing is I don't have MLB. I don't get any baseball games, really, unless it's
20: MLB on. MLB wouldn't get them anyway, so there you go.
18: But all three Cub-Cardinal games I got.
20: Well, I know, because they were on other broadcast mediums.
18: And you had to go find them because you didn't know where they were at. Is that what happened?
20: No, I found two of them. I didn't know there were all three of them were on
18: yeah.
20: network.
18: Oh, yeah.
20: Or whatever, wherever
18: or
20: they
18: different
20: were.
18: Different places, yeah. Yeah. I know it is frustrating. You're not the only one, Scott.
20: No, it just makes me fun, crazy. But. Just try. NFL's like that, too. I mean, what games are going to be broadcast? What games are going to be blacked out? And you get the NFL.
18: Well, it always lists it. Like, if you just look at the schedule, yeah. It'll tell you where it's playing. And yeah. It is frustrating because, as it happened last year, I don't have Netflix. I can't watch my game.
20: Right. Well,
18: my team. Or I don't have Amazon Prime.
20: Like Netflix is going to have some postseason this year in baseball, too.
18: Oh, yeah. Yeah. Well, and then you're talking into, you know, their government protection on a lot of different things.
17: Yeah. That's going to be a big deal this year or next. I think Congress is going to start taking this pretty seriously.
18: Well, that's not in the public interest if you're saying, well, you got to pay for all these different things if you want to see your team all the time. Yeah, people are getting fed up with that. This is the Markley, Van Camp, and Robin Show. Okay. Biggest story today, David.
17: Biggest story of the day. It's kind of more just a rumor at this moment, but the Graham Plattner situation in Maine is kind of interesting.
18: It is interesting.
17: Because, like, all of a sudden, he's kind of going dark. His campaign is saying, well, he just hasn't been feeling very well. But there have been ongoing rumors about another scandal dropping about him that could be, like, really devastating. I don't know if it'll matter. In the end, but yeah, it's going to be that's a situation to monitor for sure.
18: Canceling stuff, not feeling well.
17: Yeah,
18: a guy his age. Come on, I can't see that.
17: Oh, man.
18: Yeah,
20: they don't want him.
18: Something's coming down, man.
20: Yep,
18: something's coming down. All right, got a news update and the Scott Robbins trifecta. His top three coming up.

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0: knocked out of the World Cup, losing to Belgium 4-1 Monday night during a game played in Seattle. One fan, Liz Johnson, who lives there, says no matter what, the World Cup is good for America.
1: Having just the amount of Americans, having all the international visitors, putting Seattle on the main stage.
0: The man accused of killing Charlie Kirk in court Monday with Kirk's parents and his widow Erica listening as evidence was presented. ABC's Kana Whitworth.
2: It was an emotional day for the Kirk family who left the courtroom during graphic testimony.
3: A lot of people were screaming, standing up and starting to run in all different directions away from the center of the tent.
2: Prosecutors laying out their case in a mini trial to convince a judge there's enough evidence to try Robinson for gunning down the conservative activist at his event at Utah Valley University.
0: Another museum heist in France, this time at Lalique, where Sticky Fingers reportedly nabbed 20 pieces of jewelry worth about $4.5 million.
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10: I'm Channel 9 Chief Meteorologist Todd Terry. Seabreeze storms are rumbling through Central Florida, lasting till around sunset tonight. Locally, heavy rain and lots of lightning are main threats here through the next few hours. We'll see gradually a little bit drier weather the next few days, though. From Channel 9, I'm Chief Meteorologist Todd Terry.
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6: Florida drivers are getting a little relief at the pump after the holiday weekend. AAA says the statewide average for regular gas is $3.75 a gallon, down slightly from a week ago and nearly 8 cents lower than a month ago. Even so, prices remain roughly 68 cents higher than they were a year ago. Prices are cheapest in North Florida, while South Florida has some of the highest prices. Maine Senate candidate Graham Plattner says he's taking time to reflect after new sexual assault allegations have come out against him. In a report by Politico, a woman who dated Plattner accused him of forcing her to have sex with him almost 5 years ago despite repeated objections. Plattner has denied the allegations. President Trump will join leaders of NATO countries for a summit this week in Turkey. The summit kicks off Tuesday in Ankara, where European leaders are bracing for a future in which the U.S. plays a smaller role in security and defense.
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0: In your gut, you're like, I don't want to do that. I don't want the needle in my gut. I don't want to do the needles. I've also heard about some side effects. I don't want Depends. I don't want any of that. But man, I'd love to lose the weight. There is something that has worked for a lot of people. A lot of people listen to this show.
1: Yeah, it's a

0: Plattner forced her to have sex against her will.
1: In Ohio, a veteran police officer shot dead at a door answering a call. Four other officers hurt. A mother and daughter found dead inside that home. ABC's Rhiannon Alley.
2: A devastated community mourning the loss of one of their own tonight after an Ohio officer was killed in a dramatic shootout. Just south of Cleveland Sunday night, Rittman police responded to what they say was some type of disturbance. Neighbors calling 911 to report a break-in and shots fired. When officers arrived, they were met with gunfire.
1: Mississippi authorities have located a body they believe likely belongs to a teen missing since July 4th. 18-year-old Nolan Wells was last seen on Horn Island Saturday, a popular vacation spot. The local sheriff's office saying Wells was there with friends when he was reported missing. ABC's Alex Perez.
3: The Jackson County Sheriff's Department, the Cajun Navy, and many volunteers spending much of the weekend searching for Wells. It remains unclear what exactly happened to him. Authorities say they are still working to figure out what exactly went wrong here as his community now grieves.
1: The U.S. men's team fell to Belgium Monday night in Seattle 4-1. This after a controversy embroiled FIFA overturning last week's red card for Florian Balogun at the advice of President Trump so he could play in Monday's game. Belgium goes on to face Spain. You're listening to ABC News.
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12: I'm Channel 9 Chief Meteorologist Tom Terry. Seabreeze storms are rumbling through central Florida, lasting till around sunset tonight. Locally heavy rain and lots of lightning are main threats here through the next few hours. We'll see gradually a little bit drier weather the next few days, though. From Channel 9, I'm Chief Meteorologist Tom Terry.
13: Traffic is a mess this afternoon because of a crash I-4 eastbound before Central Park.
14: Stuck on the highway and wishing you could have avoided the headache?
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15: 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We now have all lanes back open.
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20: Well, hey, everybody. Glad you're joining us today on Florida's Voice. My name is Drew Steele, Big D, and the rest of the newsroom on the other side of the glass. Although, to be quite honest, D's got this week off. You got Nina over there in the breaking newsroom, and you hanging out with us at FL Voice News on YouTube, Rumble, X, Facebook, and Instagram, and anytime you want to watch anytime you want to check out the program after hours, Florida's Voice with Drew Steele, the podcast, Apple Podcast, Spotify, blah, blah, blah. All right. I hope everybody had a fantastic weekend with friends and family and celebrating, because not everybody was celebrating. There were a lot of people that had some things to say about the United States, and of course, negatively. So we're going to kind of maybe stay away from the negativeness, and we're not going to talk too much about what took place over the weekend, except that there were a few incredible moments that I just want to bring up and things that were discussed by the president and the vice president, but also something that took place that it gets me frustrated, because someone said to me just this morning, and it's, you know what, those moments where you talk to somebody for the first time in a while and they bring up a topic and it's like, this is how you want to start the conversation with me? Like this? So they talked about Patriot Front. I was like, why? Because, you know, they were there in D.C. There was like hundreds of them. It's like, okay, hey, if we ignore them, it's like if a bear poops in the woods, does anybody see it, or Does somebody know it? Or I don't know the expression, but you know what I'm saying? Like it's the bear poop and the tree falls and everything. It's like if nobody's there and nobody's paying attention, then they just go away, right? Well, it's a little deeper than that. And I wanted to talk about it because they brought it up. So we'll get to that coming up in just a little bit. Among other things, the president of the United States today ringing the NASDAQ and New York Stock Exchange bell. Now, I just want to make this point before we go on to the discussion about the ringing of the bell and Trump accounts, because that's what they were talking about this morning. Now, I'm going to say something that you're going to be like, nah, that's not really happening. No, this is really happening. I want you to take a second and think about this. There are people in the United States of America, this country that we've loved for 250 years going into 251. Come on. That are in this country right now that will honestly, openly say to you, yeah, you know, I'm not going to do what's best for my kid when it comes to having money and maybe retirement and maybe even some money for school and the like for their future, because Trump's name is on it. Like, there are people that are going to do that. So just mind you, the things that we're going to play and talk about, there are people that will reject it. And then you have to ask yourself, if Democrats were in charge, like the presidency or something like that, what would they be saying?
21: Bad and kept current.
20: Yeah, they might be saying that. It depends on who it is. But remember, they would probably do anything and everything they could to take it off the table. So here's the president of the United States, who is getting ready to ring the bell this morning. And
22: everybody, it's a great honor. We'll have a little fun, and we want to be exactly on time. Are we allowed to be 15, 20, 30 seconds late? Look at that clock. Typically, no good, Jeff. Right? And I'm going to ring that bell. And does it stay in the White House? Because I'm not giving it back.
20: So the president doesn't want to give the bell back. It's like, it's a nice bell. And so getting ready to ring the bell, as it were. And here it goes. And we hit the time and boom.
23: So ring the bell, Mr. President.
20: Ow. Ow. Ow. All right. That's loud. There it is. So he's ringing the bell and there's kids like next to the bell. And I'm thinking, man, that hurt me. And I'm just listening to the recording of it. The kids right next to the bell, and they're like, this is super awesome. Ah, it's so good to have fresh ears as children. But anyway, yeah, so there was the president ringing the bell today. And, of course, the discussion about those Trump accounts. And the Treasury Secretary Scott Bessent was talking about the launch, and so let's hear a little bit about what he has to say.
17: The American dream belongs to every child, and today we are equipping the next generation with the right to claim their rightful share of it. Through Trump accounts, our president is creating an ownership economy where all citizens become shareholders. 38% of American families do not have any exposure to our great equity markets. But with Trump accounts, over time, we can get that number to zero.
20: Yeah, but you know what? It's got Trump's name on it, and so I don't want any part of it. Yeah, there are people in the United States that are saying that. Take a second and let that soak in. Actually, don't let it soak in, because, you know, communist, Marxist, socialist, Democrat, socialist stuff, it's just like oozy. It's like, yeah, I don't want it on me.
17: Already, 6 million American children have signed up, 86% of them with families earning less than $200,000. U.S. Treasury, 1.4 million of those accounts will receive $1,000 from the U.S. Treasury.
20: All right, so let's hear the details, by the way. And why don't we do this? Instead of hearing, like, the president talking about it, or maybe Fox News talking about it, let's hear CNN, because CNN had to talk about it, the Trump accounts today. I mean, they didn't have to, but they did. And, you know, somewhere, some way, somehow, it's going to be, I don't know, there's going to be a little bit of negativity because Trump's name is on it. There's going to be something smarmy or swarmy, or I don't know if it's swarmy or swarmy. I don't know which is the right way to say it, but, you know, that kind of stuff. I don't know who the dude is right now that's doing this report on CNN, but when you're thinking, I'm sorry, I shouldn't say it, but if you're watching NFL Voice News on YouTube, Rumble X, Facebook, and Instagram, and if you're not, let me just describe this. I'll just mention it in passing. If you're listening at home or driving, you're in an office. Here's the thing. If you were like, in your mind, you're like, I wonder what a person on CNN.
18: Denim, when the free money machine is open.
20: Wait, don't start yet. Wait a minute. I'm not ready yet. When you're thinking, what is a person on CNN? Thank you. What does a person on the CNN look like who is talking about Trump accounts and nerdy things like, well, some people would think is nerdy, like investment accounts and stuff like that. I'm sorry, but you know, the guy's got the pink polo shirt and the big thick brimmed glasses, and it looks like he's wearing a pocket protector, that kind of thing. I don't know. Is that? And if you're a person that dresses like that, that's fine. You're probably an investment banker, but that's okay. Oh, all right. Now the newsroom's mad. I'm sorry. I'm just kidding. But the guy looks like someone who should be the investment reporter for CNN. All right, so let's see what they say about Trump accounts.
18: Yeah, Dana, when the free money machine is open and they're giving out $1,000, I think a lot of people want to know, how do I get that? So if
20: the free money machine and to get that $1,000, how do I get that? Well, there's a little more to that. Oh, David Goldman is his name. He's the business senior reporter. Let's have him break it down. Not that kind of break it down.
18: Get that. So if you have a child that was born in 2025 or beyond, then you can get this Trump account.
20: My child or anybody's child? Well, I'm just saying that because there's probably some Democrats who might be confused, because that's what they do. It's like confusing to be here. You know, it's just one of those.
19: I got hairy legs.
20: Told you, Democrats get confused sometimes. So, yes, if your child between 25 and 28, the year that they were born, not their age. Because
18: as long as you're a U.S. citizen and you have a valid Social Security number for your kid. And actually, if you apply for a Social Security number, you can now apply for a Trump account at the same time with the same form.
20: Let me stop for a second. So what I'm trying to examine here is, no, look, the Trump accounts are awesome. This is a great thing. Fiscal responsibility, getting people in the markets early on, everybody having accessibility. The idea behind this is genius. So let me just stop, okay, by saying that. Full stop. Okay. Now let me get to this. If you're trying to figure out how Democrats are going to get their greedy little fingers on this in some way, if they ever get power, like if they would be like, oh, we got to erase Trump account off of there. It's got to be called USA accounts or commie accounts. Or, I don't know. It'll probably be commie accounts because they're not really fans of the United States. But they're going to do something. Is that going to be it? Is the way that they're going to make their way into Trump accounts is you have to be a U.S. citizen and have a valid Social Security number? You see where I'm going with this? Like, they're probably going to say, but we're not opening up the dream to everybody. You see, you're limiting people. You're limiting people who are contributing to society. So you're going to have to fix this somehow. So why don't we have the illegals be part of this? You see where I'm going? I'm just saying. I'm not saying it hasn't happened yet. But, you know, lefties are going to lefty. So you just got to kind of get ahead of them. All right, what else about this? Go ahead.
18: Form. So what are the rules? How do you get this? Well, you can contribute $5,000 a year tax-free, tax-deductible investments. In a low-cost index fund, that's like the S&P 500. Remember, the S&P 500 made 300% over the past 10 years. That could be a really good investment.
20: It could be? I don't know. If somebody said to me 10 years ago, hey, give me a couple of bucks, and I guarantee in 10 years you're going to have 300% more than that, I wouldn't be like, that sounds risky. Yeah, I don't know. Anyway.
18: You know, even if you don't invest in it, it's a pretty good deal. And you can use it for things like college, obviously, because when you're 18, that's one of the places that you're going. But you may not.
20: Yeah, you may not. You may want to get right out there and working and maybe in a trade, something that's going to be an amazing job for you, like HVAC, electrician, plumbers, you know, things that you were going to need right now and into the immediate future, and where everybody's like, AI's taking the jobs. It's like, I'm telling you, they're not taking plumbing jobs. And AI, you're not going to have a robot taking a plumbing job. I'm just telling you, you're not going to see robots. Crack. Like, that's not going to be a thing for a really long time. I'm just saying.
18: You might want to use it for your first home. You can even just keep it in your account and use it for retirement.
20: Okay.
18: If you use it for something that's not one of these, though, then you do get a 10% penalty, and you have to pay those taxes that I mentioned before.
20: Okay, I can't. This just... Yes, I mean, he's right about all of this stuff, but I just can't hear the CNN guy talking about this. It just feels weird. But why don't we just listen to some others talking about it and the importance of this? For example, why don't we listen to Brad Gerstner, who helped to launch these accounts, because he was at the White House talking about it today. And let's get an idea from him.
0: It's great to be here, Mr. President. We wouldn't be here without you. It was just over a year ago that Michael and I shared with you the idea for the Invest America Act. We had been working on it for 4 years. We had tried to get it done under a prior administration. Kevin and I met in the Speaker's office some 3.5 years ago on the idea. It took this president and his entrepreneurial courage less than a minute to say, this must happen. This is the whole purpose of my presidency. The Main Street agenda, the 70% of people who have been left out and left behind, who feel they're no longer connected to the American dream. And he called the speaker and told him to put it in the reconciliation bill.
20: Hold on a second. I thought the Democrats were all about the people. I thought that's okay. Well, I mean, in a communist socialist kind of way, I guess that's how it is. Is it right?
0: That, my friends, is leadership.
20: Yeah.
0: It doesn't just happen. In fact, it rarely happens in a place like Washington. And his courage and his leadership of this administration, you know, and then the great partnership of my friends Michael and Susan Dell and so many others to bring this to fruition. But let me be clear. Today is day one, Mr. President. We're committed to the next 250.
20: Ooh.
0: And what that means is not 1 million kids in America, not 2 million kids in America, every child in America, all 70 million kids under the age of 18 deserve to have one of these accounts. We're going to get the accounts open for them. We're going to get them fully funded. The outpouring of support from America's corporate leaders, small business leaders, moms and dads, great philanthropists.
20: How about Democrats? So are Democrats behind this? I'm just, okay, anyway. So the point is, this is fantastic. This is, only this president would do it. They asked to get someone to do it, so yes. It is true that this president was the president that got this done. So we know that. And again, the importance of this is that there are people who really genuinely do want to use their wealth to provide for others. What? Oh, like philanthropy. What? Is that a thing? Really? So you're saying that, so what you're suggesting is here there was a governmental partnership. I know, we're going to move on in just a second, but let me just put it this way. The suggestion that only government can do it by themselves would suggest that the private sector and people, human beings, would have to stay out of it. And I would suggest that there are some things that you can see where people want to help with their wealth. They want to help provide with their wealth, but they're never given an avenue. And even when they want to, and it took this president to move this forward. And like he was saying, it's not just now, but the next 250. So that every child. So that's impressive. All right. So I liked hearing that. So what else we got going on here at Florida's Voice? Hey, man. All right. 866-588-8303 is the phone number. Let's see. What else do we have going on? Some Florida stories that are out there. I heard about this. This is horrible. I know that this was an investigation that's a couple of months in the making. I think it was May 4th when St. John's County Sheriff's Office deputies responded to the intersection of US 1 and County Road 204 because they had that report. And I know we talked, right? Didn't we talk about it, Nina? We talked about it. The numerous dogs that were left on the side of the road. And turns out that two men now have been arrested and charged after allegedly abandoning these 23 dogs along the roadside in St. Augustine. And it was a multi-agency investigation and dozens of neglected animals across two counties. Can you believe this? And the 32 and the 23-year-old arrested by Flagler County Sheriff's Office, three counts of aggravated animal cruelty, 20 counts of animal neglect. And I guess these dogs were removed from the Palm Coast home of the mother of one of these criminals, allegedly, drove them into the county, into St. John's County in the middle of the night. And then they just intentionally released them outside. And I think three of the dogs died. There were 20 others that had to be recovered and taken to local animal hospitals. This is sick. And so somehow they were able to do this. I guess Flagler County Sheriff Rick Staley was saying that intelligence analysts who identify a suspect vehicle, they track the investigation back to the criminal's Palm Coast residence. And they uncovered more hoarding and neglect. An additional 51 dogs on the property. Now, I know a couple of things come to mind. How can you have 50 dogs in a residence and none of the neighbors realize that something might be up? I mean, you got families that have three or four dogs and you know it. How could you have 50 dogs on the property and not know it? So there was the arrest there. And like I said, the multi-agency teamwork, community assistance helped. So for those that care, and I know you do, they're saying that the surviving animals are under medical observation, and some of them have been released into temporary rescue care. So, yeah, that's the kind of story when I hear these animal cruelty stories, and if D was working today, he would be red-faced right now with anger. We all hate hearing that, but yeah. So this dog abandonment investigation that took place started in May in St. John's County. They found a hoarding operation and they've charged two men. So that is good to hear. All right. What else do we have going on? Got a couple of other things that we wanted to mention. Yeah. Coming up in just a little while, if you are in Lee County or even Collier County, you will like this story. We'll have Lee County Commissioner Brian Hammond, who's going to join us in just a bit, because Lee County opened up a $90 million bridge. It was one that the big Carlos Pass Bridge. And we're going to give you a little history. So if you're outside of the area here in the state listening to us, we'll give you a little background. But it is one of those stories that is a tale of what you should be looking at into the future, especially if you're in areas listening to us along the coast. And there are many cities that are listening to my voice right now, where either you've been affected by hurricanes or you need to be prepared for what's coming. Because when we got hit here in Southwest Florida, many bridges were taken out. The Sanibel Causeway, you've probably heard many times that story. The Big Carlos Pass Bridge. But there was always that debate as to whether or not it was going to look the same or it was going to be different, thinking into the future. And it's just a story of the things that you'll need to look at and realize what could be coming your way. And I think it's a It's an important story because in your community, you're bound to have this conversation after a storm hits. You're going to have it, and you've got to find something in these storms, as horrible and tragic as they are here in the state of Florida. You've got to find some nugget that you can take away from it to ensure safety for the community in the future. And the things that need to be done now to ensure that you're being proactive as opposed to reactive once that storm moves through. So it's one of those stories. You'll find about that coming up in just a bit. There's so many different stories out there, including one that we're going to get to in just a bit. You know, Graham Plattner has been discussed there in the state of Maine. He's the Democrat nominee. He's the Nazi tattoo guy. As a matter of fact, it was the president of the United States not too long ago who was talking about the Democrat on the campaign. Well, I was going to say the campaign trail, but it's not. It was just him out and talking recently.
2: They have communists. These aren't socialists. These are communists.
20: Yeah.
2: And they're all up. How about the guy in Maine? He's got the Nazi stickers. He's got the whole deal. And they're trying to say that's a... So for 8 years, 10 years, they said Trump is a Nazi. Now they can't say that anymore because they have a guy with a tattoo on his chest.
20: They literally have a guy with a Nazi tattoo on his chest. Well, it's not there anymore because, you know, he had it taken off. When people found out what it was and realized that, hey, that looks like a Nazi tattoo. And so he did take it off. Well, it appears as if the Senate candidate on the Democrat side, Graham Plattner, who has had quite the number of missteps in his life. It's not just a Nazi tattoo, it's other things. It appears as if, and we'll get into this more coming up in a little bit, he's canceled campaign events. The word is that there might be even more damaging info. Could there be more than some of the things like, the sexting thing, even though he's married and with other people, not his wife, and the Nazi tattoo and some horrible things that he's said about veterans, and it's bad stuff. So they're saying there's even more coming out. And the question becomes, why? Why is it that he's canceled campaign events? Nobody's positive as to the reasons why. Some of the polls are suggesting that it's really, really close between him and Susan Collins. So why? Well, I have a thought. Some others have the same thought that I have. And we're going to get to some of them because it's more interesting than just, hey, this guy is getting off the campaign trail for a bit. Oh, no, no. It's bigger than that. And let's just put it this way. Remember what the Democrat Party did to their Democrats when Joe Biden was like, I'm out, and they installed Kamala Harris?
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4: ABC News, I'm Stephanie Officer. New allegations rocking a key Senate race that many Democrats were hoping could potentially shift the balance of power in the Senate. Politico reporting a former girlfriend's claim, Plattner sexually assaulted her 5 years ago.
5: The main Democratic Party is calling on Plattner to drop out. The timing here is critical. He has until July 13th to withdraw from the race for the party to be able to, by law, replace him on the ballot come November.
4: That's ABC's Jay O'Brien. France star Kylian Mbappe has some sharp words for Paraguayan Senator Celeste Amarilla over racist remarks she posted after Paraguay's loss to France in the World Cup's round of 16. On Monday, Mbappe called her a, quote, despicable woman unworthy of serving in Paraguay's Congress. Amarilla mocked the French captain's origins, upbringing, education, and appearance in a post on X. The Paraguayan government condemned Amarilla's remarks, while the French president is standing behind Mbappe. This is ABC News.
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12: I'm Channel 9 Chief Meteorologist Tom Terry. Seabreeze storms are rumbling through Central Florida, lasting till around sunset tonight. Locally heavy rain and lots of lightning are main threats here through the next few hours. We'll see gradually a little bit drier weather the next few days, though. From Channel 9, I'm Chief Meteorologist Tom Terry.
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20: Goes up after the show. That's it. 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
1: Top of the news, Florida's headlines
20: now. All right, AP, for the first time in the newsroom, Anita Padilla's got the latest for us. What's up?
6: Hey, Drew, a major animal cruelty case under investigation in Northeast Florida. And this is after authorities say 23 dogs were abandoned along a road in St. Johns County, and it led to a much larger discovery across the county line. Now, deputies say two men are now facing multiple counts of aggravated animal cruelty and neglect. This is after the dogs were allegedly dropped off late at night and left outside. Three of the dogs died while the remaining animals were rushed to a vet for care. Investigators say that that case then led them to a Palm Coast property, and that's where dozens more dogs were found in what authorities are describing as a hoarding and neglect situation. In all, more than 70 dogs were recovered across two counties. All right, let's talk some Florida politics, because support continues to build for Republican gubernatorial candidate and U.S. Representative Byron Donald. State Senators Jay Trumbull and Tom Leake both announcing their endorsements of the candidate, pointing to Donald's conservative record in the Florida legislature and in Congress. The endorsements add to a growing list of Republican backers that include statewide officials and a majority of Florida's House Republicans and, of course, President Donald Trump. And in another campaign update, Republican congressional candidate Belinda Kaiser getting support from law enforcement. The Palm Beach Police Benevolent Association endorsing her in the race for Florida's 22nd district, calling her a strong law and order candidate who will support officers and public safety. All right, that's a look at your news here at 3:35. I will be back in our next hour to tell you about a symbolic opening bell ceremony right in the Oval Office. That's at 4:35. I'm Anita Padilla, the news director here at Florida's Voice. Drew, back over to you.
20: All right, AP, we appreciate you in the Florida's Voice newsroom. Anytime you want to check out the stories that they're working on, you just go to flvoicenews.com. That's Florida's Voice, the website. Yeah, a couple of other stories we were looking at. One had to do with FIFA. Now, I know everybody's getting excited about USA tonight, who's going to be playing Belgium. And the talk was the concern about whether or not one of our best players was going to be playing today because of a red card. The red card takes them out of the next match. And so that was ugly the last time when they played Bosnia. And so the talk was that the president had a conversation with FIFA and just wasn't very happy with regard to what was happening, because it didn't appear as if it was that kind of foul. It wasn't worthy of a red card. And so the talk was that, you know, the president was coercing people. That's what was going on. There was coercion, you realize. It's like, I don't think there was coercion, but that was something that even Fox talked about today.
7: I don't care to hear things like this. Axios reporter says, for what it's worth, two sources told me the same thing. Trump called Infantino to understand the rules, didn't make a specific ask, and was told it was being independently reviewed.
20: Yeah, that doesn't sound like somebody is trying to force an issue. It's like, I don't understand. I looked at this thing, two guys bumping into each other. Didn't seem like that big a deal to me. I don't understand why the red card thing would happen.
7: They're certainly not going to take Trump's word for it, who said, I didn't tell FIFA what to do. I asked for a review. But here's more from MS Now co-host Simone Sanders.
20: Okay, why are you quoting Simone Sanders, who I think is one of those lefties that worked on, I think she worked on Bernie Sanders' campaign, or she worked on, they're all, one leftist is just like the others. I mean, they all are the same. The point is that we're going to quote her. Why?
7: Townsend, on this red carpet reversal, she says this: the FIFA story is interesting, and there are real questions there about access, influence, and how the presidency is being used.
20: How the presidency is being used. Hello, FIFA? Yeah, this is Donald Trump. I know I'm the president. I wanted to ask a question, but I don't know how else to do this. I personally want to ask you. I know I'm the president, and I'm not trying to abuse who I am, but how am I supposed to hide it? Anyway, so, you know, everybody's getting all upset. But the president made a very important point about this today. So if you're one of these people that don't follow the World Cup and you're not even sure what I'm talking about right now, and to you it's like, you know, that kind of thing, the whole soccer issue, just think of soccer on ice if you like hockey. If not, just listen to what the president has to say, because here's the point. You take some of the greatest players that are out there and you take them off the team because this is one of our best players, and you know how that would be competitively. So that's what the president was bringing up.
2: I think it would have had a big stain. And
20: By the way, just so everybody knows, he's supposed to be playing tonight. So the president got a hold of FIFA, said, hey, can you kind of review what's going on there? And they're like, okay. And I guess the independent board kind of reviewed and they're like, all right, so he can play tonight. And then Belgium's like, whoa, you can't do this. So as of right now, he's going to be playing. And so the president was trying to make a point about this, knowing that your best player is being taken off the field.
2: It would have had a big stain. And I related just that feel. I didn't tell him what to do. I can't tell him what to do. But and I don't believe he made the decision. I think it was a committee that made the decision. And they made the right decision because, number one, it wasn't a foul. And you want to see a game with your best players. You don't want to say, how would you feel if I took, we take Messi out? Look, you know, he ran into somebody. Or we took Ronaldo. You bunked into somebody, we're going to take you out of a game. He's great. Well, Harry Kane, we're going to take you out of the game.
20: Yeah, right. So if you're going to take the best player out of the game, it just changes the dynamics of the game. So let him play. That's what the president was saying. But of course, the left is like, he's using the presidency to change it. Oh, will you stop? Get a hobby. Touch grass. Get a puppy. Do something. All right, we're moving on. Let's talk about something else. Let's talk about this. I mentioned this earlier. I think that for the state of Florida, this is an important story. It's not just a Lee County story. It's not just a Southwest Florida story. But I think overall, it's a state of Florida story. And I'll explain in just a second. Lee County Commissioner Brian Hammond is joining us right now here on Florida's Voice. And we are talking about the opening of the Big Carlos Bass. We're going to get to that in just a second. First of all, it's been a while. How are you, my friend? Is he there? Oh, no. I don't have him. Hold on a second. If you can hear me, stay right there. Don't move. All right. Let's see what we have here. Oh, goodness. All right. So, right now, you can't hear me. Hold on a second. Stay right there. I've got an issue here. Oh, goodness. I'm going to have to, Brian, if he can hear me. Nina, do me a favor. Call Brian back because I've got some finagling I need to do with some wiring over here. And so that's going to take a little bit of time. And so we'll have to have him back later on in the program. So do me a favor and just go ahead and reach back out to him and let him know that we'll have him back. I wanted to get to him right now, but that's okay. We'll come back to this story maybe in a couple of more minutes as we get things rewired up and rehooked up here. But in the meantime, let's do this. All right, some of the other stories that are out there. I just wanted to play one thing, well, maybe two things that had to do with the 250th celebration of this great country. Many of you saw the record-breaking fireworks. It was incredible. Guinness Book of World Record breaking fireworks. Many of you saw the hundreds of thousands of people that were there to hear the president speak, and just what an incredible evening it was. Late, but it was fantastic. And I know that there are some people that obviously were very upset about it. We'll get to the upset part in just a second. But to me, the one thing about the weekend, which we talked about on Rightline, your national voice, it's our national program, 4 to 6 p.m. on Saturdays, we're live, and we were. But it was one of the things that I brought up, and it's this, that there were two different sides of the coin for America 250. You know, you're going to have the leftists that are all going to be making some kind of comment about how the country stinks, how it's really, it's terrible, how, I don't know, was it like mixed feelings? Here's a congresswoman, Sydney Kamlager Dove. I don't know where she's from, but she's a lefty and she was upset about everything.
8: Today, Americans everywhere are reflecting on the 250th anniversary of our independence.
20: Yeah.
8: As much pride as we may have in this monumental achievement, yeah, it is big. Many of us have mixed feelings about where we are as a country.
20: Okay, we're moving on from you because, first of all, I'm not even sure who you are. I know you're a congressman, with all due respect, but I don't know where you're from. And also, I get really frustrated with people who are holding a microphone in their hand and you can hear the cell phone instead of the actual microphone that they were supposed to be using to have nice, clear audio, and it wasn't there. That's frustrating. But yeah, America has always been divided when marking milestone birthdays, she went on to say, but of course having mixed feelings. So you get it, right? The mixed feeling thing. Okay. We knew that. But we also heard some things from people like Ro Khanna. Ro Khanna, another Democrat who we have to believe is the moderate Democrat that's out there, or one of the moderate Democrats, only because he's someone who has been around for a while. And if he's been around for a while, let's just say longer than 3 or 4 years, maybe 2 years, maybe just in the past year, then he hasn't been part of the Democrat Socialist takeover of the Democrat Party, which means soon his gig is up because the Democrat Socialists aren't going to like him because he's just part of what is to them this capitalist establishment, even though he's like, wait, wait, wait, leave me alone. No, they can't leave you alone. So here's Ro Khanna, who was asked about Chevalier, who is a Democrat Socialist, who is going to be a congresswoman, and what she said about the American flag. And I want you to check this out because, again, it's very telling how the Democrats now are trying to cover for what is the honesty of a lot of people that are now part of their Big Tent party. Big Tent. You bet we let commies in. You, of course we do. Here's Ro Khanna talking about this.
9: Jerry Aliza Avila Chevalier,
20: yeah,
9: who will almost certainly join you in Congress, said in a 2019 tweet that she had since deleted, I forgot to get napkins, so I just wiped my hand on the American flag behind me.
20: Now, she, of course, said since deleted. Yeah, but the interwebs is forever. Thanks, Al Gore. And maybe you should have thought of not putting that out to begin with instead of having to delete it. See, it's like one of those things where in life I don't cuss. I don't cuss in my life outside of radio. So I never have to worry about an open microphone and me cussing on the radio because I don't cuss in real life. Although this is real life because I'm actually doing this job. So let's see what Ro Khanna has to say about this.
9: Is that something you agree with?
10: Well, I don't agree with that. We have flags every town hall. We start with the Pledge of Allegiance. But I do believe in the First Amendment.
20: Okay. All right. So Ro Khanna believes in the First Amendment. He believes that people have the right to speak, even if it's this way, negatively, about the United States. So they have the right to do this, right?
10: And what makes this country so exceptional is that we have freedom of speech, that we have a diverse nation, that the same country who produced Donald Trump can produce Mamdani and Daryl Issa, and that is part of a fabric of America, which is not possible anywhere else in the world.
20: Okay, so Ro Khanna is like, listen, this is all about speech. You can speak however you want when it comes to what she said in the past. Never once taking into consideration, I think, what actually was done. You know, there's a difference between someone you would imagine who would look at an American flag and think, you know what? I got dirty hands. Like right away, you're like, no. No, a lot of lives were lost and blood was shed for that. You leave that alone. And it's interesting because if you grew up understanding that, caring about that, believing that, kind of like when I'm walking with my son and we walk through some neighborhoods and sometimes people put out these tiny American flags out in front of their house and he's always got his eye on there because even a tiny American flag that you would proudly put out in front of your house, he doesn't even want the tip of that touching the ground. Like that kind of, I love this flag because I love this country. Like that kind of feeling. And yes, you do have the right to speak freely that way and say that you would do something so despicable as that. But we also have the ability to judge you based on what that movement was and what you did and then make an assessment as to what you think about the country. I don't, is that off base? Am I? Ah, that's terrible. I shouldn't say something like that. Sure about that?
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14: For I am not ashamed of the gospel, for it is the power of God for salvation to everyone who believes. 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
21: Is the 18-time champion of the world with 66 Nathan's Famous hot dogs and buns in 10 minutes, Joey Chestnut.
20: All right, all right. So Joey Chestnut did it again. There he is. He's still the, is it the, I guess you could call him the GOAT, right? Sure, he's the GOAT, the hot dog GOAT. Anyway, 18th title at the hot dog eating contest in Coney Island on the 4th. And that was the official announcement right there to let everybody know that he is the GOAT, as it were. And I don't know a whole lot about the hot dog eating championships. All I know is that it gets really messy. Like, they're really kind of, The water and the liquidy and the... I don't know. There's nothing appetizing about watching it. That's what I think. But, hey, congratulations. That's all I have to say about that. We move on. All right, moving on. Anytime you want to watch NFL Voice News on YouTube, Rumble X, Facebook, and Instagram. I don't know what else to say about that. It's a hot dog eating con. Okay, so he's the champ once again. I don't even know who the last champ was. I'm kind of out on that. All right. One of the stories that was popping a little earlier today, and some people were talking about it, including our own Eric Daugh, Eric L. Daugh, D-A-U-G-H on X, at a very important

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3: Block taxpayer mortgages and housing assistance till illegals. And he put that out on his social. And some of what was going on with HUD and the HUD Secretary Turner, who was talking about the Federal Reserve paperwork and some of what was going on. Scott Turner was talking about this. Let me see if I can play some of this audio from the past when he was saying,
4: we eliminated non-permanent residence eligibility for FHA-insured mortgages. And we're auditing public housing authorities to ensure taxpayer dollars don't support illegal aliens. American dollars should benefit American citizens and American citizens only. By focusing on our core mission, HUD provided a pathway for home ownership and supported housing affordability for more than 1 million Americans through FHA and Ginnie Mae. We also take stewardship very seriously, so we're cracking down on waste and fraud and abuse. Our Office of the Chief Financial Officer uncovered more than $5 billion in potential payment errors, over $50 billion in total rental assistance for the fiscal year 2024. And that includes money that went to nearly 30,000 dead people. That is ludicrous. It's ridiculous to even think or talk in such a way. It's a violation of our sacred trust to American taxpayers, and it has to end, and it will.
3: Yeah, so that was Scott Turner, the HUD Secretary, who recently was on Capitol Hill, and he was talking about not just illegals and the taxpayer mortgages and housing assistance that was going on, but you heard some of the other things that were happening as well. But yes, so now the feds have discovered that because of the Biden administration and Democrats in particular, and what they will certainly want to do once again, if they get back into power, to open up our southern border once again, that because of that, this wave drove up home prices to the point where people can't afford to get in for the first time, or other than that. Unbelievable.
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10: From ABC News, I'm Stephanie Officer. The U.S. men's soccer team lost that high-stakes match Monday to Belgium 4-1, but it did not come without high drama. After FIFA delayed the red card suspension of their star striker, Folarin Balogun played, critics raised questions after President Trump intervened on his behalf. ABC's Christian Cordero.
11: The fact that FIFA has taken this somewhat unprecedented move, certainly highly unusual move, to change the punishment to effectively a warning hasn't sat well with people, even with some people who are U.S. men's national team supporters. But certainly it has not sat well with Belgium. They unsuccessfully appealed the decision. FIFA essentially said you had nothing to do with the red card itself, although they are certainly affected by this decision that FIFA recently made.
12: In some parts of the Northeast, 3 inches of rain an hour with more than a half a foot of rain in some spots. In New York and New Jersey, power knocked out to thousands, ABC's Matt Rivers.
13: Up to 8 inches of rain in spots, drivers inundated near Philadelphia. And in the Pittsburgh suburbs, a 12-foot sinkhole opening up on a road right in front of a hospital. Overnight, storms packing high winds took down trees all over New York City. Even light rail service was disrupted because of so many trees.

0: debris on the tracks.
1: And staying in New York City, a seaplane making a hard landing in the East River. ABC's Gio Benitez.
2: The Kodiak 100 seaplane with 8 people on board skipping across the water and then crashing down around noon on Sunday.
3: Basically, we hit the water and then we went up and then we like bounced back down.
2: 16-year-old Chloe Todd filming inside. She and her grandma, Otta, taking the flight home from the Hamptons. Yes.
4: Donuts.
1: Well, donut lovers and cookie lovers unite. 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
12: I'm Channel 9 Chief Meteorologist Todd Terry. Seabreeze storms are rumbling through Central Florida, lasting till around sunset tonight. Locally, heavy rain and lots of lightning are main threats here through the next few hours. We'll see gradually a little bit drier weather the next few days, though. From Channel 9, I'm Chief Meteorologist Tom Terry.
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13: Yoko's Chicken Restaurant on Boggy Creek Road was evacuated after a backpack was left unattended.
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8: Well, hey, everybody. Glad you're joining us today on Florida's Voice. My name is Drew Steele. BD is on vacation this week. Newsroom's over there. Nina's in the breaking newsroom, and you hanging out with us at FL Voice News on YouTube, Rumble X, Facebook, and Instagram. We're going to get into a little bit of what the president had to say at the Oval today as he rang the bell for the stock market today, and also was talking about Trump accounts. He was mentioning how his America 250 speech was late, but he wasn't going to postpone it or anything.
18: Not anyone's ever seen that. Unfortunately, lightning caused it to leave, and everybody said, well, we'll do it another time. When I heard that, I said, no, we won't. Everybody had left. I said, we're not doing it another time. We're doing it on the 4th of July. And we actually started the speech on the 4th of July. We had to wait a little while, like a couple of hours, let the lightning pass. And everyone had left. And we came back, and they had 150,000 people came back from they took their car. They're going back home to Texas. They turned their car around and came back. You wouldn't believe 150. I think the 150 was more impressive than the 425 or whatever it was. It was pretty amazing.
8: So there were a lot of people there, and then they're like, oh, man. And then, wait, the president's going to speak. It's like that moment in time when you're when you go to the ball game, and you're down your favorite team's down by 20 points, and there's like only a couple of minutes left in the game, and all of a sudden they're coming back. It's like, we got to turn around. And for many people, they did turn around. We're going to get to more of what the president said from the Oval, a lot of important things. But there's a couple of things that I did want to mention today. And when it comes to America 250, and one of the things that people are talking about right now is the concern that we don't have as much in the state of Florida because we did something about it. But we have to continue to talk about it, which is civic literacy. You know, how many times can you sit, let's just say, with neighbors and friends and bring up civic questions, let's just say, and you sit with them, and how many times people are looking at you with this glazed over look like, next question. Like, no, not next question, this one. Like, we have to make sure that people have civic literacy because it's not good. The numbers are bad. Adam Ongana is joining us here on Florida's Voice. Always love seeing him, CEO of Optima Ed, and it's great to talk about this, among other things. First of all, Adam, how are you, my friend?
19: Girl, always amazing to see you, and you're absolutely right. I mean, in your opening, you know, monologue, you know, you talk about being able to, you know, preserve the constitutional republic, right? Thomas Jefferson understood the only way to do that was through civic education.
8: Yeah, exactly. Like, we've got to know and have neighbors and friends and family, you know, the people in your sphere, certainly, that you can influence to help them along the way. But what are the numbers, Adam? Like, what are we looking at when we talk about, I don't know, the people that are out there right now and how bad it is? Like, what are the numbers?
19: At the K-12 level, right, only 22% of our eighth graders can pass a civics exam and, of course, exam around the country. So that is significant, right? 2 out of 10. Can pass a civics exam. So it's urgent amongst young people, which is why Optima is so focused on scaling civic literacy, civic virtue, completely free of charge. Amongst the voting population, it's not much better. Only 70% of folks couldn't pass the same exam. So we're up about 8% to 30% of the kind of electorate that could pass a civics exam. So it doesn't get much better than an eighth grader here in the U.S. And so I think a lot of this is attributed to kind of over-indexing on STEM education. For the last 30 years, we've been talking about STEM, math, science. And we forgot the teachings of the founders of our country, right, who said, you know, you can have democracy if you will keep it. And the way to keep it is to make sure you have a voting populace that understands the power of civics. And it's not just about memorizing dates or, the three branches of government. It's really the purpose is being able to guard your rights, right? And to be able to self-govern. And these were fundamental that allowed us to have the most amazing country in the world that we both enjoy today.
8: Yeah, Adam, let's not pass that over because I think this is an important thing to mention once again. The way you protect it is to know what you're protecting. You've got to, it's that simple. You've got to know what it is that you love so much and what is in need of protection. And it's not
4: I mean, it's not rocket science. The goals should be pretty simple, right? I mean, what is it? It's just, as far as kids go, K through 12, we just have to make sure that we have it as part of the curriculum. It's got to be there. Oh, and by the way, let me just throw this in, Adam, before you move on, and it's this. It's okay if you feel like in your public school system, wherever you're going, let's just say, and you're not going somewhere where you know for sure that this is taking place. Let's just say you're in a public school system. You're like, I'm not sure if they're doing this enough. You know, you can supplement your child's education. It's okay to grab a book and sit down with them after dinner and just say, listen, I just want to let you know there's going to be a lot of talk today about George Washington and even the young Washington and the movie that's out, and people are buzzing about that. But let me give you more on some of the other founders and talk a little bit more about them as well and the process, all of it, right? You see what I'm saying? It's so important because I think a lot of times people just pass it off and believe that in our school systems, especially in the public school system, they're doing what's needed. And that's not always necessarily the case. Things get glossed over.
19: You know, many of the families who've come to us are driven by the motivation to kind of escape what they perceive as activism taking place at scale in the public schools, right? And one of the things I've said to many parents is the best hedge against that kind of activist energy is to actually know the facts. We have a beautiful founding. We have, as you've mentioned, dynamic and brilliant founders. And so, you know, working with primary source documents, there is very little room to be able to rewrite history, yeah. Right? When you're actually reading the Constitution, this is a very powerful artifact of the Optima course. But beyond that, any great civics course is going to use primary source documents and less about the teacher's opinion, right? And so, you know, I think we want to see these courses access primary source documents. We want to be able to understand the true history of the United States, not a revisionist history. These are critical pieces beyond just, again, bicameral legislature and the three parts of government. That's the way, you know, I think the founders intended. The founders intended for us to truly, you know, be able to self-govern. And that requires not just memorizing facts, but it requires a full and deep understanding.
4: By the way, some of the things that Optima Ed, like what you're doing there to enhance what we are discussing right now. So what is it that you do?
19: Yeah. No, I mean, imagine going back into a 3D immersive Independence Hall, right? From the comfort of Naples, Florida, or Fort Myers, right? This, the ability to take students and interview. We actually have avatars that are of our founders that students can interview and fall in love with the true history of the founding of our country, right? That's a very, very powerful tool because not every family can afford to go to Philadelphia. Not every family even knows where Independence Hall is, right? But to be able to have our children, I had a great, a really, really compelling mom who mentioned that the highlight of their child's civics course was to be able to interview Ben Franklin and go to Independence Hall. And because of that experience, they're actually going to travel as a family to Philadelphia and see the real Independence Hall. And so that's the kind of inspiration that you want. You want kids to leave classes and feel like they can conquer the world, not leave class, you know, with their head down, ashamed of the United States of America. In the 250th year of our country, we should be very proud to be Americans.
4: You bet. All right, Adam, we're going to jump. But if people want to find out more about Optima Ed, where can they go?
19: Check us out at www.optimaacademy.online. And Drew, you have an amazing show. Thank you again for having me.
4: Oh, God bless you, my friend. Good to see you again, as always. All the best. We'll see you soon, okay?
19: God bless you.
4: All right. That is Adam Angana joining us here on Florida's Voice, CEO of Optima Ed. And yeah, civic literacy, man, it's important. And if you feel like, especially in your schools, it's not getting done, even though, you know, we talk about in Florida much different than other states, but we want to be proficient in civics. If you feel like you just need to kind of jump in there and a little nudge, in other words, book off the shelf, have the conversation with the kids, you got to do it. All right, so let's get back to what the president had to say today, some of what was discussed, including after the bell was rung, the discussion about Trump accounts that took place today. Also, the press having the opportunity to speak or to ask the president questions, as he always does, the war in Iran and oil prices and what's happening there, that came up. So the president's
18: now at a level that it was, I think it's even lower on a barrel basis than it was before we started. We've gotten concessions. Now, they have to hold those concessions, but there'll be no nuclear weapon. We're going to be getting the, as I call it, dust, the enriched material, nuclear dust, I call it. Seems to have taken off, but it's enriched material. We're getting it. I went in for one reason, very strongly, that Iran cannot have a nuclear weapon. I'm not looking for regime change, although this is regime change. The first regime is gone. The second regime is gone. And I think the third regime is more reasonable, but we'll find out. But we've destroyed their, as you know, completely destroyed. 150. They had 159 ships. Every single ship is at the bottom of the sea. We've completely destroyed. They don't have one airplane. They don't have radar. You know, one of the reasons we kept the oil down, because a lot of people said, Kevin, and a lot of people were saying that oil could go to $300, $350 a barrel. But one of the reasons that prediction wasn't right is we were taking out on average of 10, but sometimes less, sometimes more. 3 weeks ago, we had a night, 22 ships came out of the strait, and the famous Strait of Hormuz, nobody ever heard of, but it is some big money machine. I'll tell you what, when you look at the numbers, Michael, that makes everything look small.
4: Yeah, so that's a little bit of what is going on with the oil prices right now as they are dropping. And either way, they're going to have to make a deal, or we're going to finish the job, is pretty much what the president said about that. Also, the president outside in the Rose Garden also was talking about some different issues today, including the concern that he has about communism and the rise of communism in this country from the Democrat Party. And I know, you know, there are people that I talked to over the weekend, and you may have had the same conversation as well. And some people were like, oh, relax. It's not like you think. We've had this talk about the infiltration of communism before in the past, and it never came to fruition. It's something you're getting way too excited about and over your skis, and you got to stop doing that. And it's a funny thing, because I don't remember the discussion in the past being so much about a particular party that's saying, hey, we got a big tent. Come on in. Are you a communist? Come on in. Oh, yeah, we got room for you. Come on in. Absolutely. Bring your friends. Yeah. Like, I don't remember that happening. I don't remember that being a thing. I mean, out in the open, behind the scenes, you know. There's plenty of lefties that have been around for a very long time who are just licking their chops at the idea that there are people who are going to be in Congress right now. When it comes to Democrat votes, will they be, you know, Democrat votes entirely? I know it sounds crazy, but do you think they're going to vote in lockstep? Or is it possible? This is something else I talked about over the weekend, and let me bring this up before I move on. Is it possible that the disruptors that came into the party, the Democrat Socialists, who are using the Democrats as a vehicle, they want absolutely nothing to do with the Democrat Party of Jimmy Carter or Barack Obama or Joe Biden. None. They want to use it as a vehicle to get in to make change. Is it possible that they might just disrupt, that they might just cause trouble once they're there? In other words, you think they're going to vote in lockstep? Are we sure about that? Lockstep for what? I mean, because if Democrats are going to possibly work, you know, you got to reach across the aisle. What kind of reaching across the aisle would there be from Democrat Socialists with not only the Democrat Party that exists within their own ranks, but the Republicans on the other side? Like, there's none. Am I missing something? 866-588-8303 if you want to call. I don't think I'm missing something, but we'll get back to that in just a second. So the president was talking about crime in cities as well today. He was talking about not just communism, but the Democrats and how, listen, they got this thing about crime where they talk about they're fighting it, but, you know, we're on top of it. No, you're not. Not at all.
18: You know, a great stat that I love, 91% of the crime in cities is caused by 2% of the people.
16: I love that because you can handle that. You can get rid of the 2%. If it was caused by 91%, you got a problem.
4: Yeah.
16: But 91% of the crime in Washington, D.C., as an example, was caused by 2.1% of the population. These are many career criminals, sick people, mental problems. But 2.1% in the case of Washington, and we removed from Washington, D.C., 4,212 people, permanently removed. Many of them were brought back to their countries. Some were put in jail. Many were wanted. We had murderers. So we've taken Washington, D.C. crime. We brought it down 91%.
4: Now, to think about that for a second, because when the president talks about that, that is a very interesting stat and not something that necessarily is, you know, bar conversations like, so, Fred, did you know that 91% of, it doesn't just naturally come up, but 91% of the crime in cities is caused by 2% of the people. And you can deal with that if you choose to. This is what drives people crazy about the Democrat Party, and it's this. If that stat is true, how difficult is it to get to the 2%?
20: Well, you don't understand. In major metropolitan cities, we're talking about millions of people. The 2% of the millions is, well, I can't do math.
4: Of course you can't do the math. I get it. But the point is that you can handle it if you choose to, and it's a very small amount. And if you make a big dent in that small amount, you change what people think about your governance in that city just by making a small dent in the small dent. But you have to make like a conscious effort not to. That's exactly what Democrats do. It's just amazing when you think about that. It goes along with Trump accounts and how there are going to be people who legitimately will be like, yeah, I'm not going to be part of it because Trump's name is... And all right, maybe that's not always true, right?
21: It's breaking news.
22: A bombshell.
4: Oh, wait, this just in. Hold on. Oh, look at this. Representative Bernie Thompson, Democrat, is getting ripped right now. Why? Not just because he's a Democrat, because he's telling everybody to avoid opening a Trump account for their kids. What? Yeah, our own Eric Daugherty had this story just a little while ago. He's a great follow, Eric L. Daugh, D-A-U-G-H on X, by the way. So as Eric was talking about, he represents a very poor district. Per capita income in his seat is nearly $27,000 a year, and the poverty rate is over 20%. And so here you have a vehicle by which you can help your children into the future. And Benny Thompson's like, nah, no, don't do it. Like, you would rather disadvantage your constituents, people that you know, because Trump did it, than to help them. And just, what, do you need the pat on the back that bad? Like, if there's something that's this good, can't you just be encouraging people because you care about them as opposed to hating Trump? So, well, yeah, it doesn't work that way.
23: If you're crazy, I know. And you know it sounds like this.
24: Donald Trump and his extremist allies.
4: I know. It's true. It's just the way it is. All right. We'll get to some more from the president. By the way, speaking of Trump accounts, just one quick thing that the president mentioned today.
16: Fantastic person, and she's a woman that's respected by everybody, and she's got real talent, Nicki Minaj. Nicki, stand up, please. She's such a great person, respected by everybody.
4: Nicki Minaj, I guess, said that she's going to help out with the Trump accounts. Is that right? And she said, yep, she's going to donate to the Trump accounts to help these families across the country to have their children realize the dream of being able to be a part of not only what has been happening in a marketplace that many people have not been able to enter, like the stock market, being able to invest, but to look forward to possibly having that money for your first home, to possibly be able to go to college if you choose to. So many things. And yet, Benny Thompson's like, ah, don't do it. All right. What else we have going on? Oh, all right. Yeah, I guess we can talk about this. Has to do with some of what took place over the weekend. I don't know how many of you knew this, but a time capsule was dropped into the ground. That's, I don't know why I said that. That's typically where time capsules go. Don't they go in ground, in the ground? Or, I mean, sometimes they're in concrete and built. I don't know. Anyway, they put the time capsule in the ground. So here was CBS on Saturday morning, and this over the weekend, as they were talking about America 250. I just wanted to play this. I thought this was interesting.
1: The capsule was built by the National Institute of Science and Technology in Gaithersburg, Maryland.
4: Yeah.
1: It's a 2,000-pound cylinder,
4: yeah,
1: containing objects from all of our states and territories.
4: Yeah.
1: There's letters in there that were signed by governors and objects.
4: Okay, so letters signed by governors and objects in there
1: describe the best of us at this current time.
4: That describe the best of us at this current time. Now, the only reason why I play this, well, it's for two reasons. It won't be opened until 2276. Imagine that. First thing is, can you imagine if anyone else were president of the United States right now? Would they have a time capsule? Would they have allowed for certain things to be put in there and certain other things to be put in there because, you know, we're not that great. I don't know. Who would say that we're not that great a country and possibly would have a time capsule that would suggest as much?
2: It's not Kamala.
4: Yeah.
2: Not Kamala.
4: Yeah.
2: It's Kamala Harris.
4: Yeah, she might do something like that. She might have. But of course, we don't have to worry about that anymore. Whew. Tell you what, we dodged one. But then the other part is, I know, somebody, I mentioned it over the weekend and some people got upset. And I was just like, what are you going to put in a time capsule that's going to last for another 250 years that could possibly be there? And oh, I know.
3: True and international of a depression.
4: Okay. Why don't we just put Joe Biden in there? I mean, he was in Congress for like 175. Wasn't that Joe Biden? Didn't he enter Congress at the same time Ben Franklin was around or something? Like that? I mean, anyway, so yeah, just a small little joke. A small one. It's just a...
3: Not a joke.
4: No, it was a joke, actually. But not a very good one. All right, moving on. Let's take a break. When we come back, we will have top of the news from the Florida's Voice newsroom, what they're working on. I don't know. We'll find out. Anita Padilla will be up with us. And more to come. Live here. We're always live during the week. That's what we do. It's Florida's Voice.
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26: ABC News, I'm Stephanie Officer. A roof partially collapsed at BJ's Wholesale Club in New Jersey's Monmouth County this morning. No injuries reported. It happened after a week of severe weather and heavy rains that led to flooding. In Scotch Plains, about a half hour from New York City, Giselle Iondidis said a storm brought a tree down near her house.
27: We were just trapped in here. We couldn't leave for the whole weekend because the car was in the driveway, and all that tree, if you can see it, was in front of my driveway. But my husband went out himself alone, and By hand, he cut all the branches and put it in front of the house.
5: The U.S. is out of the World Cup, losing to Belgium 4-1 tonight during the game played in Seattle. One fan, Liz Johnson, who lives in Seattle, says no matter what, the World Cup is good for the U.S.
6: Having just the amount of Americans, having all the international visitors, putting Seattle on the main stage.
5: Colombia, Egypt, and Norway, among those still in the competition. This is AB.
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8: I'm Channel 9 Chief Meteorologist Tom Terry. Seabreeze storms are rumbling through central Florida, lasting till around sunset tonight. Locally heavy rain and lots of lightning are main threats here through the next few hours. We'll see gradually a little bit drier weather the next few days, though. From Channel 9, I'm Chief Meteorologist Tom Terry.
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4: 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So you'll never miss any breaking news over the weekend. We're here for you. I don't think that's our slogan, but it should be. We're here for you. Unless it's somebody else's slogan, and in that case, I didn't take it. It just came out of my mouth. It was an accident. Okay, moving on. Top of the news right now from the Florida's Voice newsroom.
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4: Now. All right, for the last time today, AP Anita Padilla is in the Florida's Voice newsroom. Let's find out what's up. What's up?
0: Hey there, Drew. Topping the news right now, President Donald Trump holding a symbolic opening bell ceremony today, right in the Oval Office, ringing the bell for both the New York Stock Exchange and NASDAQ. And he officially launched what's being called those Trump accounts. I'm Anita Padilla, the news director, and that story is topping our news at this hour. The program is designed to give children investment savings accounts with government seed money and private contributions. It's all aimed at building long-term wealth through the stock market. Officials say hundreds of thousands of accounts have already been funded with $1,000 deposits, with more contributions expected from private donors and corporations. In other news, Cuba is dealing with another nationwide power outage after its electrical grid experienced a total system failure. State utility officials say the entire national energy system went down, leaving most of the island without power. The cause is still under investigation. It does mark the third major blackout in Cuba this year as the country continues to struggle with aging power plants, fuel shortages, and a fragile electrical grid. All right. Well, in Southwest Florida, officials in Lee County have marked the opening of a new Big Carlos Pass Bridge. It's a $90 million project, and this thing connects Fort Myers Beach and Bonita Springs. It includes a new fixed span structure with better clearance for boat traffic, as well as bike lanes, a sidewalk, and a shared use path. Officials say material from the old bridge was used to create the artificial reef offshore, and it was designed to support marine life and recreation. All right, that's a look at your news headlines at 4:35. I'm Anita Padilla, the news director here at Florida's Voice. Drew, back over to you.
4: All right, AP in the Florida's Voice newsroom. We appreciate you there and working on those stories with everybody else in the newsroom. And anytime you want to check out the stories they're working on, you just go to flvoicenews.com. That's Florida's Voice, the website. All right, speaking of the last story that Anita brought up, I wanted to get into a little more detail about this because, yes, if you live along the coasts here in the state, this is going to be part of what we're going to be talking about and the, well, what work needs to be done after a storm. And not just that, getting it right. And sometimes, you know, you think big and you think into the future. And sometimes you get a little bit of pushback locally, but it's important that you do that. Lee County Commissioner Brian Hammond joining us here on Florida's Voice. All right, there he is. We've got him now.
15: Hey, Drew.
4: Good to see you, my
15: friend.
4: Good
15: afternoon, yeah.
4: How
15: are
4: you?
15: Good to see you via Zoom. This is better than a phone call would have been anyway.
4: Yeah, that's right. It's much better. No doubt about it. So, obviously, Anita was talking about the $90 million Big Carlos Pass. For people that don't know, that are listening across the state, and they're not familiar with the area and what took place and why this was needed, let's start from there.
15: Oh, this is a really cool bridge. It actually connects two of the landmarks in Lee County. It connects Bonita Beach to Fort Myers Beach, and it includes some of the most amazing destinations in the country, including Lover's Key State Park in Florida. So this bridge is fantastic. It was an old drawbridge previously, but that drawbridge had been around for, I think it was well over 60 years. I think it had outlived its engineered life, and so it was time to replace it. And the new bridge is actually a fixed span bridge. It's 60 feet tall, so boats can go under it without having to worry about if the drawbridge is broken down or not. And the new bridge is much stronger, ready for the future.
4: Now, let's talk about, the reasons why, obviously, after the hurricane hit here, and many people know about the Sanibel Causeway. They know about what took place then when that was damaged and some of the damage Fort Myers Beach had back, Hurricane Ian back in the day. And I know there are people in places across the state that can relate. Obviously, Hillsborough, Tampa, St. Pete area can relate to what happens with storms. And anybody who's listening on the East Coast as well, always prepared for these things. But one of the things I wanted to talk about here is that at the time, there was a lot of pushback. The community was not willing to. The money seemed too much. The changing of the landscape, which, by the way, was already changed and quite honestly still is from pre-hurricane. And so I think there are a lot of people that can relate to this in the state, or maybe haven't thought about it, that yes, there may be some community pushback on things, but it was important to do this for many reasons, for safety reasons, obviously evacuation. But, you know, looking into the future, it had to be done this way. And I just want people to understand that.
15: Yeah, you know, a big point about this, the Matt Lachey Bridge that connects Pine Island to the mainland here in Lee County was a drawbridge, and it was actually a pretty new drawbridge, but even that bridge, when it was washed out by Hurricane Ian, and it actually wasn't the span of the bridge that was washed out, it was the causeway, the connection point where the bridge and the land connect to each other that was washed out, but still the motor in the drawbridge was severely damaged, and we're still just now fixing and restoring the motor in the Matt Lachey drawbridge so that it can open and close to let traffic in and out of that pass. So with Big Carlos Pass Bridge, here you're talking about connecting Bonita Springs, Bonita Beach, and Fort Myers Beach. Now you've got a fixed span. It's 60 feet tall. You can get in and out of it regardless of whether the drawbridge is open or closed. So the other thing that came with, if we were to replace this with a drawbridge, the drawbridge would have been more expensive to construct. But then on top of that, the maintenance cost year after year after year to keep a drawbridge going was going to cost another $81 million over the life of the bridge. So this was financially a better move for the community. The real pushback that we got, and we had to work with the community on this, and I appreciate the folks that worked with us on this, was, you know, the view from my condo. I'm going to have a taller bridge now right. in my view.
4: Right.
15: And so we worked with them to create scale models, 3D renderings, things that would give them a chance to look and see what it will really look like. And I got to tell you, now that it's built, the people who live in the condos near this bridge actually came out. They were very positive about the way it looks. They were happy about the construction project. And many of them say they actually walk and bike over this bridge every day now.
4: Wow. And there's a reef project that goes along with this. So what is that?
15: Yeah, you know, we took the old parts of the old bridge that we demolished, and we took them about 4 miles west off the coast of this bridge and sunk it, and it became a coral reef. And that's really going to contribute not only to the ecosystem. I mean, coral reefs are great for that, but it's also a tourist destination now. A lot of people visit our area to go diving, and now we've got that just off our coast.
4: There you go. And one other thing that I wanted to mention, because I happened upon a Facebook post of yours, which was cool to see. And for those that don't know, there is something in Cape Coral right now that is the biggest, the grandest. I can't believe it's there. I never thought in a million years I would see this, but it's right there. And talk about this. And how in the world did this happen? Like, this is incredible.
15: Oh man, this flag is huge. It's the tallest flagpole in the state of Florida. I understand there's one in Wisconsin that might be a little bit taller, but this thing is 250 feet tall. The city council, the Cape Coral City Council, decided to put up the tallest flagpole, 250 feet tall, for the 250th birthday of America. And man, when they raised that thing on July 4th for the very first time, it was impressive. You can see it for miles. I know people who live on the Fort Myers side of the Caloosahatchee River who can see it from their dock, from their backyard. I mean, it's that big. They say the flag itself weighs over 300 pounds.
4: Wow, that is incredible. And that's if you get a chance, wherever you are in the state, just Google it and look at the location where it is. I mean, you can't miss it. Obviously, it's the first thing you see when you come into the city.
15: You know, and it's standing next to a bridge that's 60 feet tall, right? And on any given day, a 60-foot tall bridge would look very tall. But with a 250-foot flagpole next to it, it just dwarfs the bridge. It's incredible to see it in a photo.
4: Yeah, it's really cool. All right, Commissioner, I wanted to have you on for a few minutes to talk about these things, and love to have you back in the future. I know there's a lot going on. Is there anything else you wanted to mention? Anything you'd like to touch on?
15: You know, just to kind of wrap up on the Big Carlos Pass Bridge, this was built with the modern bridge building techniques, so it should be stronger. They really reinforced the connection points where the land and the bridge connect to each other. We learned from Hurricane Ian, which was a huge hurricane, the most devastating in the history of Lee County, by the way. We learned from that it's really the connection point where the bridge and the land meet that got washed out that caused those bridges to be unusable in the immediate aftermath of the storm. And so we really reinforced that. The seawalls are stronger, tougher, reinforced. And by the way, when we rebuilt the Sanibel Bridge and the Matt Lachey Bridge, both of those were damaged. We did the same kind of techniques. They drove like 45-foot piles of sheet metal down into the ground to keep the land from eroding.
4: Wow. Good stuff. All right, my friend. Well, great to see you. It's been a while. So we'll talk soon, okay?
15: Thanks.
4: All the best. God bless.
15: All right.
4: We'll see you
15: again.
4: All right. That is Lee County Commissioner Brian Hammond joining us here on Florida's Voice. Yeah, and I wanted to bring that and bring him on and bring this to your attention because, look, no matter where you are in the state, unfortunately, there will be a hurricane that's going to be near you. And when it does hit, there are going to be these major decisions to be had about rebuilding and building better than you had before. And there are going to be people who may complain about that, but you've got to think about the future. And some people who do get concerned about the landscape changing, the views changing, all of these different things, come to find out that it's not as bad as they thought, and it's safer and it's important. So it worked out really, really well. All right, couple of other things that we're looking at. No, I don't want to talk about that. Let's talk about, can we talk about Democrats? Yeah, let's just bring up some Democrats. You know, we were talking earlier about the conversation that Ro Khanna was having with Dana Bash about the communist, Marxist, socialist, Democrat, socialist, Democrat, who's going to, is there any other kind, who's going to be making their way, Chevalier, who's going to be making their way to Congress. She's going to win the race. It's a heavy blue district. She's going to win. And wiping her hands on the American flag, among other things that she's talked so negatively about this country, because it's the Democrat socialist way. That's what you do. This country stinks and we're going to change it. And we just haven't done communism the American way. That's all. No, thanks. But where you had Ro Khanna saying, well, you know, it's the First Amendment right to be able to. Well, that's interesting because you have some who have talked about rights and speech and different things with regard to how people express themselves with the president and some of the things that he does and some of the positions that he takes. And then there's kind of this one, the reflecting pool, which for some is like, hey, if somebody's going to vandalize the reflecting pool, I mean, it's just an expression of how they're very upset that Donald Trump was involved in trying to fix it, make it better. And so here was this conversation with Doug Burgum about that.
1: Vandalism. There is an Olympian, David Hearn, who was indicted for vandalism. The maximum sentence is 10 years in prison. He says he didn't do anything other than reach into the reflecting pool and look at and pull out and look at a piece of the liner that had already been cut.
4: Okay. Never mind. Case closed. It's over. He said he didn't do anything wrong. Okay. Gotcha. But then she goes on to say,
1: you really think he should face a 10-year prison sentence for doing this? This is somebody who competed for America and, you know, did extremely well there and is saying he didn't do anything wrong.
4: Oh, he's an Olympian. He played for the country. And so he can go, right? Well, hold on a second.
2: You can be a former governor, you can be a former this, you can be a former that, but just because you were a former something doesn't exclude you from the law today.
4: Yeah, exactly. It doesn't. First of all, thank you very much. Go ahead, give it to, yes, go. Thank you, Doug Burgum. Yes, the Interior Secretary. Well said, and it needed to be said. And many people have said that before. It's like, wait a second. He's an Olympian, so we can let him go, right? But did he do something wrong? Did he commit a criminal act? Does it matter? But for Democrats, it's like, we like him. No, that's not how it works.
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4: you need one taker. Wait a minute, what? Okay, this never happens when I fly. Never. But a gate agent, I guess it was it in Miami? I think it was in, wait a second, let me just double check and make sure. Yep, it was in Miami. So there's a gate agent in Miami, and it's an American Airlines flight, and they really, really want to get some folks off the flight. And they're like, look, if you just skip this one, we're going to give you $1,250 in airline credit and a $1,000 prepaid gift card? Wait a second. Nina, in the breaking newsroom. Nina, do you take that? Do you take $1,250 in an airline credit and $1,000 in a Visa gift card or something like that, prepaid gift card, to not fly home if you're, somebody who was in Miami, needed to get home, they need the seat, do you take it? How is it that there wasn't a mad rush to the gate? I was just going to say, how does that happen? Why has that never happened before? What made that moment so special? And how could they offer that up? It's one of those things. It's never me. It's never me. I'm always, honey, I think that you should go in that toll lane. It's going to go quicker. It's never me. It's always, I'm stuck in the wrong lane again. It's like, Maybe we should go in that line at Disney. I did it again. I never get the break. Anyway, moving on. All right. 866-588-8303. This will

0: play Belgium. A big game, and everybody's very excited. And no, I'm just kidding. Can you see this on the screen? No. Apparently, he was rooting for Mexico against England, and just up in his, he's got his Mexico shirt on, and he's with a bunch of people who are watching Team Mexico play England yesterday. I know some people are like, well, that's that seems like pandering. You're from Arizona. That's a, and you'd be right. But you know, is there anybody in Senator Kelly's orbit that's like, you know, I think what you do is you root for the United States, and I don't know, do you root for team? Do you root for any other team? Like, how do you do that? So if you root for Team Mexico, how could you go, yes, and the United States tonight? And what's it going to be next week? Is it going to be Norway? What are you going to, you're going to get some like a blonde wig with a little ponytail, like the dude that plays on the Norway team? What's his name? Haaland? Is that his name? I don't know. But anyway, like, what else are you going to do to pander? Or what else are you going to do to? Maybe it's just me. I don't know. I'm just wondering why. Like, how could you do that? Well, I mean, you're a Democrat, so obviously it's obviously why you. I just thought that was very strange, and it's just one of those things that you see sometimes where you're just like, shake my head. Is that SMH? Oh, is that what that means? Okay, I don't do emojis. Anyway, when we come back, a lot to discuss more with Democrats. Apparently, Jasmine Crockett still is wanted to speak on different levels, including at different events. And she's not very happy about her Senate primary loss. Oh, and she's not a real fan of the United States. And oh, she's complaining at something else at the Global Black Economic Forum. We're going to find out all about that coming up.
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5: From ABC News, I'm Stephanie Officer. New allegations rocking a key Senate race that many Democrats were hoping could potentially shift the balance of power in the Senate. ABC's Jay O'Brien.
6: Politico reports Plattner's accuser, Jenny Rasico, dated him on and off starting in 2019. She claims that in 2021, he showed up at her home almost blackout drunk. Rasico telling Politico, I had been telling him these words like, no, don't. I just realized that, like, I'm in a situation where there's no consent here. Rasico today speaking to CNN.
7: I remember very specifically saying, I'm not into this.
6: Saying Plattner forced her to have sex against her will.
5: In Ohio, a veteran police officer shot dead at a door answering a call. Four other officers hurt. A mother and daughter found dead inside that home. ABC's Rhiannon Alley.
8: A devastated community mourning the loss of one of their own tonight after an Ohio officer was killed in a dramatic shootout. Just south of Cleveland Sunday night, Rittman police responded to what they say was some type of disturbance. Neighbors calling 911 to report a break-in and shots fired. When officers arrived, they were met with gunfire.
5: Mississippi authorities have located a body they believe likely belongs to a teen missing since July 4th. 18-year-old Nolan Wells was last seen on Horn Island Saturday, a popular vacation spot. The local sheriff's office saying Wells was there with friends when he was reported missing. ABC's Alex Perez.
9: The Jackson County Sheriff's Department, the Cajun Navy, and many volunteers spending much of the weekend searching for Wells. It remains unclear what exactly happened to him. Authorities

0: They say they are still working to figure out what exactly went wrong here as this community now grieves.
1: The U.S. men's team fell to Belgium Monday night in Seattle 4-1. This after a controversy embroiled FIFA overturning last week's red card for Florian Balogun at the advice of President Trump so he could play in Monday's game. Belgium goes on to face Spain. 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
9: I'm Channel 9 Chief Meteorologist Tom Terry. Seabreeze storms are rumbling through Central Florida, lasting till around sunset tonight. Locally heavy rain and lots of lightning are main threats here through the next few hours. We'll see gradually a little bit drier weather the next few days, though. From Channel 9, I'm Chief Meteorologist Tom Terry.
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13: 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Glad you're joining us today on Florida's Voice. My name is Drew Steele. 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News.
10: Over there, Nina's in the breaking newsroom, and you hanging out with us at FL Voice News on YouTube, Rumble, X, Facebook, and Insta, as the kids like to say. 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All right, where do we start? Do we start with Graham Platner's really bad, awful, terrible life? That's not kind.
11: Allegedly.
10: It's just really bad. I mean, somehow in Graham Platner, who is the Democrats' favorite guy with a Nazi tattoo, I guess. I don't know if there's others. But anyway, the point is that here's Graham Platner, who is the Democrat choice to be a senator in Maine. And word today was that, hey, it doesn't look like he's going to be doing any events into the foreseeable future. At least he's canceled some recent events. And everybody's like, oh, well, what in the world is going on here? We come to find out a couple of different things. We'll get to the come to find out in just a second. But there were a couple of interesting tidbits that dropped. So we know that when it comes to some of the people that have been talking about Graham Platner lately, he is a fantastic choice. It's going to be great to see him out there. He's the real deal. He speaks. He's just like an everyday kind of guy. And can speak to the issues that many people have in Maine, unlike Susan Collins, out of touch, and the like. The only problem is that it seems as if, and it appears as if, there are bigger problems with Graham Platner, because now we come to find out that a woman who dated Graham Platner says that he sexually assaulted her, and that she just wants the truth out there. Now, this is after some of the sexting issues that were brought up in the past, and obviously the Nazi tattoo and things like that. And so there have been a couple of different issues with Graham Platner. And so now we have this one to roll in as well. And a couple of things. First of all, if you go back a couple of days ago, where it was Holy Toledo guy.
12: Holy Toledo.
10: Yeah, the guy from CNN, Harry Enten, who was talking about the numbers and what was going on in the polling. And he said,
12: the last couple of days. And what do you see here? Even in Maine, a state that Kamala Harris easily won back in 2024. Look, the New York Times has Platner ahead by two, but that, of course, is well within the margin of error. That is among likely voters. Fox News, on the other hand, has Susan Collins, the incumbent, up by three among all voters.
10: Okay, so where are we? What's going on here? You've got the lefty New York Times who's like, he's up by two. And then you got Fox who's like, hey, Collins is up by three. People are like not sure what's going on. It looks as if Graham Platner was in trouble there in the polling. You had the president of the United States who was recently talking about him and saying,
14: that anymore because they have a guy with a tattoo on his chest. It's unbelievable. But they voted against no tax on Social Security.
10: Oh, okay. No, he play back a little bit. And he said,
14: I have a guy with a tattoo on his chest.
10: Okay, no, here it is. Say this.
14: So there for 8 years,
10: yeah,
14: 10 years,
10: right,
14: they said Trump is a Nazi. Now they can't say that anymore because they have a guy with a tattoo on his chest.
10: Right, that whole thing. Okay, so the president was talking about Graham Platner. The polling was showing that it was close, but not getting a whole lot of traction there. And then you had Bret Baier, who recently was talking about the polling and how it was close as well. But then we find out that he canceled his campaign events. And the damaging info that was going to drop, and I just told you what the drop was, being accused of a sexual assault by a woman that he dated. And there's one other thing about this before we move on, because people are like, huh, well, this seems very I was gonna say ill-timed, but that's not the words I'm looking for. There's a bigger problem here and a bigger issue. The thing is that you would want the people in Maine to be able to decide who should be the next senator. Of course, you would also like to believe that when it comes to primaries, that you always have the opportunity to figure out who you want out of the slew of candidates out there, who you would like to win, and then have said person represent you in November. Okay. In the general. But we're talking about Democrats. So you know that something is always going to be amiss.
11: Lying, dog-faced, pony sword.
10: Hold on. I haven't gotten there yet. So you've got Graham Plattner, the Democrat nominee, the Nazi tattoo, sexting now, being accused of sexual assault by a woman he dated. I don't know how much worse it could get for this person. And is it possible that at this point, it's like, look, there's a lot of stuff. We're really not thrilled with you to begin with. We kind of went along with it, like, what's a tattoo? He fixed it. He got rid of it. I mean, you don't really get rid of it. And there's always the question as to why you thought that was a good idea to begin with. But you could just put that aside because Democrats. So the question now becomes, and Nick Sorter on X put this out, and so I give him credit for this comment. Are they trying to Joe Biden, Graham Plattner? So you have the president be clowning him. I don't know if it's be clowning him or whatever the case may be, making fun of him. How's that? You've got the polling that's like, you got something after something after something that keeps popping up. And I think the party is like, hey, we did this with Joe, right? I'll tell you what, if he goes now, we can just miss the deadline and we can put in there whoever we want. Yo, let's do that. Is that what they're doing? So if he drops out before the 12th, the Democrat Party can just pick whoever they want. Now, I know that sounds absolutely outrageous because the Democrat Party doesn't do things like that.
15: It's just going to keep digging this hole deeper and deeper.
10: The problem is they did it with you. They did it with Hillary Clinton, right? Because you remember Bernie Sanders.
16: Are you supportive of these onesies?
10: I know. Okay. You remember at the time in 2016, now Bernie Sanders was like this close. My fingers were thinly spread apart to being the nominee. And then all of a sudden it was like, whoa, horsey. And they had to pull that one back. Or whoa, donkey. I just got to get that right. And they put the kibosh on that whole thing. You know, it's an interesting thing. Democrats love democracy unless it gets in the way. They like totalitarianism. Is that what it is? I don't know. It's a strange phenomenon that the Democrats have. It really is. Especially when it comes to not only the way they do things and how it's like, we don't want that person. Let's wait till the very last second and get rid of them and try to tidy this up because they're going to lose to Susan Collins. Which is funny because Republicans lose with Susan Collins. Come on, who's with me? Yeah, it's not like she's a reliable... Anyway, but the Democrats also have some other issues as well. Like even the ones that are leaving. Like Jasmine Crockett. Jasmine Crockett is one of those individuals where you think to yourself, man, you just can't get enough of her. But you really can have too much of her. In other words, you hate to see her go because you don't get the really crazy viral clips that we get to play. And I kind of half laugh at because this is somebody that was representing people in the state of Texas with her attitude. And you're like, but at the same time, gonna miss it. Gonna miss some of it. Like Jasmine Crockett, who not happy about that Senate primary loss and was at the, what was it? What's the event called? She was at the Global Black Economic Forum. And this feels like indicative of the whole party. And I don't know, I would assume the Democrat Socialists feel the same way because everything is some isterobia, right? You're racist, you're homophobic, you're Islamophobic, you're some kind of phobic, you're some kind of ist. So here's Jasmine Crockett, who was at this event, who said,
17: you see, a lot of haters got a lot of things to say about me and my race and how I ran it. But the reality is that there was a lot of racist, not a lot. It was racist. It was a racist race. It is what it is.
10: No, that's not what it was. That's not what it was.
17: Right. But we live in America as y'all are celebrating 250.
10: Okay. We live in America as y'all are celebrating 250. Huh. Is there anybody on the stage that's going to stop her? No.
17: Okay.
10: I can't do it. So again, at the Global Black Economic Forum, there's Jasmine Crockett, who is going to be irrelevant soon. Upset about the Senate primary lost. It was a racist race. And, oh, by the way, we live in America and you're celebrating 250, okay? So we know what this country is what she went on to say. Wow. And that was in a Democrat primary. That wasn't even a general election. That's her home party that's like, no. So what do you, so is it your party that's racist? What about that? Anyway, so you have that clip. Now, it couldn't be anything like some of the things that she has said in the past.
18: There's somebody who understands history. When I see ICE, I see slave patrols.
10: Yeah, couldn't be that. Couldn't be anything like that. That kind of discussion. Like that couldn't be it. That kind of hyperbolic statement. And there's one more thing about Jasmine Crockett, a little clip that I want to play before we move on. And this was from a festival of culture. The Essence Festival of Culture is what it was. And this was like, well, I'll let you listen to this and then we can move on here. Because she said,
19: Black people are consistently being ignored, or I feel like that's what I hear. Mm-hmm. But when we look at the numbers, if there's any group of people that the party should be most loyal to and most vocal about, is Black people. Because Black people have historically held this down. Now, we don't have the numbers in this country for sure, but percentage-wise, there is only one group of people. When you walk into a room full of Black people, you can almost guarantee that they believe in the democratic ideals.
10: Huh. You mean like,
20: you have a problem figuring out whether you're for me or Trump, and you ain't Black.
10: You mean like that? Yeah, no. Wow. Okay, so there's Jasmine Crockett, who's like, when you walk in a room full of Black people, you can almost guarantee that they believe in the democratic ideals. I mean, like the Democrat Party, like that's how they have to vote. They can't decide on their own. It has to be this way. It's just the way it's always been. And that is a thing, but it shouldn't be a thing. And I don't like that. I'm not big in the world of putting people in boxes and saying you have to do this and you go here and you go there. I know Democrats do that. I don't like that. But anyway, yeah, I just wanted to put that out there because it's not a whole lot more time that we have to talk about Jasmine Crockett, because soon, like I said, she's going to be pretty irrelevant. So then we just move on. So we move on. Okay. Anytime you want to call, 866-588-8303. Anytime you want to watch, at FL Voice News on YouTube, Rumble, X, Facebook, and Instagram. Okay, do we want to play a little bit more from the president? We could do that. A couple of things that he said today. One of the things was, didn't he say something about, well, he said something funny about Elon Musk. I guess crypto came up a bunch today as he was talking about Trump accounts, which, by the way, we found out today, the details, and we've known about the details about the Trump accounts. They've launched today. He rings the bell for the New York Stock Exchange, and he does it from the Oval. We find out that, just like I've said time and time and time again, it's so predictable that Representative Benny Thompson, Democrat, is telling everyone that'll listen to him that, yeah, don't do the Trump account thing. Wait, you're saying that I shouldn't do something to make my child able to possibly afford a house in the future, or college, or, you know, financial stability in their life? Oh, yeah, you're right, because it's got Trump's name on it. Why would I want to do anything beneficial for my family? Yeah, think about that one. Okay, so he was being asked about, I guess, crypto. Elon Musk's name came up.
21: Trump accounts. Have you spoken at all with Elon Musk about further share donations as well as other corporate leaders?
10: All right, so this is further donations towards the Trump accounts, because you have behind him, as you can see at FL Voice News on YouTube, Rumble, X, Facebook, and Instagram, you got Michael Dell behind him and others that have been contributing to these Trump accounts, right?
21: About share donations. Yeah,
22: look, I'm like a cheerleader for geniuses. I love geniuses. I love high IQ people. He's a high IQ person. I love high IQ people. And I speak to Elon, I speak to Mark, I speak to Jeff, I speak to everybody. By the way, in the first term, less so. In fact, at my first inauguration, none of them were standing behind me. They were just the opposite. And now at this last inauguration, every one of them was standing behind me.
10: Yeah, I just thought that was pretty cool. And then one other thing about crypto and I guess he was being asked about making money on crypto, and obviously the talk of crypto that has been happening since the campaign trail in 24, and then obviously through now, and many people have looked at this president as the most friendly president when it comes to crypto. But he talked about something with regard to this that was pretty interesting. Check this out.
22: Man for the job. Everybody wanted him. But he was horrible. What he was doing to the crypto, they were putting people in jail. Oh, you know that better than anybody. Good people, great, prestigious people. They were putting them in jail. And I said, you got to be kidding. And they were trying to destroy the industry. Okay, ready? So now I'm killing Biden. I'm winning by so much. And all of a sudden, he becomes totally pro-crypto. They dropped all investigations of everybody. They allowed people to come out of jail. And every time I see a crypto guy that where they dropped an investigation, I said, you're lucky I'm president. Because they, you know, I don't know if you know, the Biden administration became totally pro-crypto. That last couple of months, because they were getting killed.
10: Yeah, so they're losing the election. Obviously, I mean, it should have been easy and was going to be the case. There's the Biden administration and Joe, who's very relatable when it comes to crypto, because all he has to do is just say,
0: I got hairy legs.
10: And everybody's like, I got it. I get this guy. I really do. And then you hear that the president who likes crypto was talking about it during the campaign. He was talking about how the Biden administration was going after crypto, people being arrested and the like. And then all of a sudden, as more and more people that were into crypto started to be into Trump because they saw how it was somebody who was friendly to Bitcoin and crypto, that the Biden administration and Democrats are like, hey, can we get a piece of this? It's the same thing that happened when the president was going on all different kinds of podcasts. And he was going on anybody's podcast, anybody and everybody. And it's like, you're looking at a politician who was going on all these shows. Nobody was really doing that ever. And then all of a sudden you have Kamala Harris and you have the Democrats that are like, hey, we got to do the same thing. Most of the people are like, nah, we'll take Trump. You can stay home. We don't really want to. No, well, why not? You have to ask. But yeah, it was that same thing. The president is crushing it in 24, and he's into crypto. He's talked about it. He's friendly towards crypto and Bitcoin. And of course, if you're friendly towards that thing, it stands to reason that audience is going to resonate with your message. Or the message is going to resonate with them, and you're going to gravitate towards them. And so Democrats, just like with the podcast thing, it's like, hey, we should do that. It's like, hey, we should be, okay, we're cool with it now. And it's like, yeah, no, we know what you're like. So I thought that part of the discussion was interesting today. Was there one other thing we wanted to touch on with the president today? Yeah, I mean, the Trump accounts. No, they're talking in my ear. No, we didn't. Yeah, I guess we could play that now. Interestingly enough, Ted Cruz was there today talking about the Trump accounts. And here's Ted Cruz with the announcement of the launch of the Trump accounts today. And he said,
1: Mr. President, this program, you know, a second ago, Brad made reference to 1935 and Social Security. Trump accounts are in many ways Donald Trump's New Deal. But instead of having government taking care of everyone, Trump accounts are about making every child and every American a capitalist.
10: Okay. Kind of took my breath away for a second. I lost my breath for a second there. Hold on a second. I might need a sip out of my Bucky's cup. Hold on a second. Mm. Yeah, I need a sip out of the Bucky's cup. He was going to relate Trump accounts to the New Deal. Please don't do that. Necessarily, like government getting involved. Well, no. This is people being capitalists. And okay, let them go on now.
1: Every one of our kids is now going to be an owner of the biggest producers in our country. Kids, you guys there, each of you are getting an account. These folks here gave you $250. That's a lot of money that you have right now. And you know what? With that $250, you've purchased a little bit of a bunch of big companies. You know McDonald's? You now own a little bit of McDonald's.
10: Does that mean, can I get a McFlurry? Can I get a couple of them? I just, the kid's like, really? So when I go in there, can I just take stuff? Like I can get a burger for...
1: We'll sit down. We'll talk a little bit about that.
10: But I just thought that was a cool moment and a fun moment. And the kids are there. And obviously, they're not really sure what's going on, but I'm sure the food is really good. And it's probably a lot of fun. And they're in the Oval. It's very exciting. But there's Ted Cruz talking to the kids about the ownership. And again, I can't stress this enough, because every time I mention it, it's proven to be true. It's not hyperbolic. It's just the facts, Jack. And it's this, that you've got Trump accounts being launched today. You have quite the opportunity for your family members, if you choose to be a part of this. Just so everybody understands,
0: philanthropies can contribute as well. If maximum contributions are made for kids born this year, that could mean more than $300,000 by the time they become an adult. If no contributions are made, that return on investment still adds up to about $5,800. Children born between 2016 and 2024 do not benefit from the starter deposit, although they can still use the accounts as a long-term investment vehicle and benefit from contributions from family, employers, or charities.
10: Okay. The numbers are really, really good. And the fact that if you max it out by age 18, you can have $300,000 in an account. If you max it out by 28, you'd have $1 million. You would get $5,800 by age 18 just if you left it alone. And yet, with all the opportunity that would come, you're going to have people who will refuse to do it. And how will Democrats mess with this and Trump RX, among other things, in the future? That's what's at stake as well.
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25: ABC News, I'm Stephanie Officer. New allegations rocking a key Senate race that many Democrats were hoping could potentially shift the balance of power in the Senate. Politico reporting a former girlfriend's claim Plattner sexually assaulted her 5 years ago.
26: The main Democratic Party is calling on Plattner to drop out. The timing here is critical. He has until July 13th to withdraw from the race for the party to be able to, by law, replace him on the ballot come November.
25: That's ABC's Jay O'Brien. France star Kylian Mbappe has some sharp words for Paraguayan Senator Celeste Amarilla over racist remarks she posted after Paraguay's loss to France in the World Cup's round of 16. On Monday, Mbappe called her a, quote, despicable woman unworthy of serving in Paraguay's Congress. Amarilla mocked the French captain's origins, upbringing, education, and appearance in a post on X. The Paraguayan government condemned Amarilla's remarks, while the French president is standing behind Mbappe. This is ABC News.
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27: I'm Channel 9 Chief Meteorologist Tom Terry. Seabreeze storms are rumbling through Central Florida, lasting till around sunset tonight. Locally heavy rain and lots of lightning are main threats here through the next few hours. We'll see gradually a little bit drier weather the next few days, though. From Channel 9, I'm Chief Meteorologist Tom Terry.
28: Traffic is a mess this afternoon because of a crash I-4 eastbound before Central.
29: Stuck on the highway and wishing you could have avoided the headache?
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30: 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We now have all lanes back open.
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10: 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And we appreciate it because we wanted to be with you for Independence Day and America 250. And we were live. So we appreciate you all hanging out with us. All right. We do it each and every day. It's time for the top 5 audio clips of the day. It's my personal top 5. 5, 4, 3, 2, 1.
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2: number five.
11: People have staked their reputation by standing alongside Graham Plattner, people who have endorsed him and have stood by him when these allegations were coming forward in multiple different venues. And now I think it's going to be a very challenging 24 hours for him to see how he goes forward from here.
0: Yeah, I mean, there's the people who put their reputations on the line and they endorsed him and traveled with him and backed him up after the last round of allegations. But there's really two groups of people who I feel most heartbroken for, which is the woman at the center of this story. And then the voters of Maine, who so many of them have been crying out, wanting change. Desperate for a younger person to represent them in the Senate, someone with new ideas to bring to the table.
10: Yeah, but couldn't it be somebody without a Nazi tattoo and somebody else who wasn't sending out sexting messages to someone that wasn't their wife and somebody who wasn't now accused of sexual assault, a woman who dated Graham Plattner, the Democrat choice to be senator in the state of Maine against Susan Collins. I mean, I just, you know, it's a funny thing how that works in life. You know, she's upset, certainly, no doubt about it, about this woman who has made this accusation. And if true, it's horrible, terrible. But what about those people that have been crying out, wanting change, desperate for a younger person to represent them in the Senate, someone with new ideas to bring to the table? I don't know. You probably got millions of people that are in the state of Maine. That's the one you found?
2: Number four.
22: I think it would have had a big stain. And I related just that feel. I didn't tell him what to do. I can't tell him what to do. But and I don't believe he made the decision. I think it was a committee that made the decision. And they made the right decision because, number one, it wasn't a foul. And you want to see a game with your best players. You don't want to say, how would you feel if I took... you know, we take Messi out. Look, you know, he ran into somebody. Or we took Ronaldo. Ronaldo, you bunked into somebody. We're going to take you out of a game. He's great. Well, Harry Kane. Harry Kane, we're going to take you out of the game, Harry, because you happen to hit somebody a little bit harder than... You can't do that.
10: President's right. And so today in the Oval, as he was talking about Trump accounts, the press was asking about, so you made a call to FIFA, huh? You wanted one of our best players from the United States to be put back into the match today, Belgium, because he got a red card. It would have taken him out, but you were flexing him. No. It was the right decision. And even the head of FIFA was like, I didn't do this because Trump called and reached out, wanted us to take a look at it. An independent group took a look. Once again, and made the choice that he's going to be able to play. And to his point, how would you feel if we take Messi out, one of the greatest players out there, or Ronaldo, because he bumped into somebody? You want to see the best play the best, and that's how it should be. And like he said, he thinks it would have been a big stain, and he just relayed his feelings, and that was that. And I don't really know a lot about the players. I don't know a lot about what is going on necessarily with the World Cup, although I'm looking forward to watching a little bit tonight to see how the match goes with Belgium. The only thing I know is I love the calls. Yeah, that goes on for another 20 seconds, but we just don't have the time to continue to do that.
2: It's number three.
12: You see, a lot of haters got a lot of things to say about me and my race and how I ran it. But the reality is that there was a lot of racist, not a lot. It was racist. It was a racist race. It is what it is. Right. But we live in America as y'all are celebrating 250. OK, we know what this country is.
10: OK, how soon is she done? Like that we don't have her on a stage. That's Jasmine Crockett, who was at the Global. What was it called? The Global Black Economic Forum to trash the country. And it's her race in the Senate. It was a primary, Democrat primary. She lost. It was a racist race. So I guess the Democrats are racist. I can't. Can we just, is it okay if we just move on? Because I really, I can't. There's going to be a day where it's going to be like Jasmine, who? And that's going to be a good day.
2: So. Number two.
11: The elected system of our government. Ronald Reagan used to warn about communism. He talked about it, that it was a distant threat across the world. And now the barbarians are inside the gate. So this election cycle is for all the marbles, Shannon. This is not your father's Democrat Party. That party's long gone.
13: Well, you've got your own GOP stuff
1: to deal with. Politico puts it this way. Intra-party fights, tight margins, election year pressures with an indifferent president have grounded the pre-midterm legislative plans of GOP leaders on the Hill. Just a handful of days, they say, to get anything done. House leaders in particular, they say, appear to have lost control of their chamber. You had to send folks home. I mean, the House floor was brought to a stop, not by Democrats, but by some Republicans. How are you dealing with their concerns?
13: Well, the Hill Press Corps has been writing this for the last 2.5 years, okay? We have the smallest margin in U.S. history. I functionally have a one-vote margin.
10: All right, so that was the Speaker of the House, Mike Johnson, who was on Vox over the weekend. I think it was yesterday. Yeah, it was Sunday, so it was yesterday. And the first thing that was discussed was this war on communism. Look, the barbarians are inside the gate. It's true. The Democrat socialists have co-opted the Democrat Party. They want nothing to do with the Democrats that are there. They just want the use of the vessel that is the Democrat Party to get into Congress. And he said the election cycle is for all the marbles. It's not your father's Democrat Party. And he's absolutely positively right. Some people might say, and I've said it before, it's not even Barack Obama's Democrat Party. And so you could even
14: get your hands out of my fries.
10: Don't know what that means. Don't know what that means.
2: Number one.
15: Hey, buddy, it's a great honor. We'll have a little fun. And we want to be exactly on time. Are we allowed to be 15, 20, 30 seconds late? Look at that clock. Typically, no good, Jeff, right? And I'm going to ring that bell. And does that bell, does it stay in the White House? Because I'm not giving it back. You're going to put that in the middle of the new ballroom. I'm not going to give that bell back. It looks to me like it's going to stay.
1: It's staying here.
15: Well, we'll watch the clock.
10: We'll watch the clock. And that was just cool. It was like right before the president of the United States was ringing the bell for NASDAQ and for the New York Stock Exchange. And he's just like, I'm not giving the bell back. I like the bell. It'll go in the new ballroom. What do you say?
2: Drew's top five.
10: And of course, trolling, as the president does, the media and the Democrats who are all going to be like, oh, yeah, see, he's going to keep it. He's going to keep the bell. He's going to keep the bell. Take it down. I mean, don't take down the bell because the bell's really nice. And then he did. And with the kids around him there, he had the opportunity to ring the bell. And here's a little bit of that.
14: So ring the bell, Mr. President.
10: There it is. Now, I'm just like, I got to tell you, that's something else. I'm listening to the bell in my ears with my headphones on. You're listening in your car, or you're listening at home, or you're listening at work, or you're listening at FL Voice News on YouTube, Rumble X, Facebook, and Instagram, and it seems like a pretty loud bell. And I'm looking at the kids. The kids are like right next to the bell, and the kids are just like, this is the greatest thing ever. They're just standing there like, it's a bell. And those fresh ears, you love it when you've got those young, fresh ears that haven't had AirPods in for too long to mess them up. And so, yeah. Ringing the bell, it was something else today. So good to see. All right, what else we got going on? All right, so let's get to I guess we can talk about that. So I watched The View, so you don't have to. And the ladies of The View spent a lot of time today, and you can imagine most of the time that was spent today on the program was all about how terrible the country is, how racist the country is, how there weren't a lot of people that showed up for any of the festivities that took place there in Washington, D.C. And let's see, here's I know there's there's a guest host there, and I don't know who the guest host is. Forgive me, I couldn't tell you who it is. But she sounded like a big fan.
16: When you say this is the best nation, the best nation for who?
17: Yeah, when you know, say it's the best nation.
16: When you say it's the best nation, the best nation for who?
10: It's the best nation for everybody, every single person, every single one of us. It's the best nation. Full stop.
16: Because if we are celebrating 250 years, what are we exactly celebrating?
10: Okay. Do we have to do this again? Do we really have to go through this? We're celebrating the birth of a nation that brings a constitutional republic that is amazing for... do I have to do this? No, I'm not going to do it. As a matter of fact, I don't even know who this person is, so maybe we just move on from there. But there was one thing that was said that bothered a whole lot of people. And it was Sonny Hostin. I know. And here's Sonny Hostin, who, again, this is how they want to talk about the United States. It's It's not about how incredible and awesome 250 years, and you know and I know all the reasons why this country is amazing and fantastic, and why we have lots of people who seem to want to rush our southern border to be here and come to this nation, as opposed to those that are rushing out to get out of here. Then, of course, there's also the rushing across the border question, and you do want to be an American, right? You do want to assimilate. You want to be part of the fabric of this country. You do understand that we have a constitutional republic that we abide by, and that if you come to the United States and you're like, I'm not really a fan of that thing, you don't have that choice. Like, you don't make up your little area there in certain cities or states and municipalities around the state of Florida or across the country, and you don't get to decide what the rules are based on anything at all, except the Constitution. I mean, you get that. Although there are some people that don't. So here is Sunny Hostin, who says...
4: And I said this on this show many, many years ago, because this is my 10th year on the show, and I said there are times when I walk into a community and I see American flags all over the community, and I suddenly feel unsafe, mm-hmm. because there is a section of this country that has co-opted the American flag, yeah. and they equate being an American or an American flag yeah. with white supremacy, and that should never... be
5: ever
4: the symbol of white supremacy. But
10: okay, let me just stop for a second. So I just want to play this one more time, just want to get this straight. So again, Sunny Hostin, she sees American flags, and she sees
4: many years ago, because this is my 10th year on the show, and I said there are times
10: yeah.
4: when I walk into a community and I see American flags all over the community, and I suddenly feel unsafe, mm-hmm. because there is a section of this country yeah. that has co-opted the American flag,
5: yeah.
4: and they equate being an American or an American flag yeah. with white supremacy.
10: Okay. Co-opted the flag from white supremacy. Okay. Got it. Hey, do rainbows. No, I'm sorry. Don't do that. I just did I say that? Did I say that out loud? Yeah, just kidding. No, the point is that don't do that. Don't be that way. Of course, again, there are certain people in the country, and I promise you that there are people in this country that say things like Sunny Hostin says only because Donald Trump is president of the United States. Would never say it if anybody else, well, Democrats in particular, were president of the United States. Oh, it's true. It's just Trump, and it's the Trump derangement syndrome. And she's talking about Patriot Front. I guess there were like 100 of them or something that were in Washington, D.C. over the weekend. And you're like, who? I know. Exactly. Like, it's if you're a news goober, you know who Patriot Front is. If you're anybody else who's really busy in your life and doing a lot of things, you don't know anything about Patriot Front. You don't know who they are, what they're about. But you do know that they're being discussed. And people are talking about them being out there, and the concerns that this is a white supremacy group, which you very well may be right about. But at the same time, you're looking and wondering, what are they doing? Why are they out there? Why did they go out there July 4th? Well, of course, you know why. And maybe in just a little bit, we'll get into some of the why and some of the things that were asked of Doug Burgum. Because Donna Bash asked on CNN Doug Burgum that very question. What about Patriot Front? What about these white supremacists that were out there? We should play his answer coming up, because it was spot on.
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21: Delta 1076, can you tell me if you had to, I guess, any further information about the fireworks?
20: 200 feet AGL, 2 to 50 AGL, but we just heard the bang on the plane, so we'll have to take a look at it once we get to the gate.
23: And we're just hoping it was just the mortar that went off underneath, but definitely felt the big bang.
21: There have been multiple reports, as you can imagine. The city's aware. They said they would notify the Chicago police, but, you know, I don't know what they'll do.
10: Wow. All right, so that's a Delta flight that I guess was struck by fireworks as it was on its descent into Chicago's Midway. Landed safely. The pilot heard a big bang, and the plane had to be checked out for any damage, and that was the traffic control conversation that was going on there. Man, that's unreal. But a very valuable lesson for the kids. Kids, don't go to Chicago. Just stay. Just don't even. Don't bother. Why are you going? Does grandma live in Chicago? Tell grandma to come to you. The state of Florida is so much better. Just come here. That's all. And yeah, just stay away from Chicago. You're better off. All right. What else do we have going on? Okay, a couple of things that I wanted to bring up. All right. So do we have that clip? Oh, we don't have that clip. I thought we had that clip. We don't have that clip. Okay, we don't have the clip. Oh, man, I got to find it now. But before we end the program, I'm not going to be able to do it. So let's just go to some of the other things that I wanted to finish out the program with. Now, this is very important. And we all have to understand that when it comes to the future of this state, when it comes to the future of the country. We have to keep an eye on what is going on. Listen, not just nationally, but local. There's a lot of people that are running in an area near you, whether it's here in the state of Florida or across the country. If you're watching at FL Voice News on YouTube, Rumble X, Facebook, and Instagram, local's important. Don't be fooled by all the national stories or even the major races. Look, your city council races, your commission races, all of them are very important, because this is where the little baby leftists become big, big, big leftists. And next thing you know, it's like, wait a second, they're in Congress? Yeah, that kind of thing. And so you understand, I don't know what to make of this, because there are a bunch of things here that you listen

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1: And wants you to answer it. 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
2: For repealing Act 10.
3: Yes.
2: Universal child care.
3: Yes.
2: Free school meals.
3: Yes.
2: Guaranteed pay leave.
3: Yes.
2: Abolishing ICE.
3: Yes.
2: A one-year data center moratorium.
3: Yes.
2: Breaking up big ag.
3: Yes.
2: Public grocery stores.
3: Yes.
2: Right to repair.
3: Yes.
2: Legalizing cannabis.
3: Yes.
2: Overturning Citizens United.
3: Yes.
2: A workers' bill of rights.
3: Yes.
2: A free Palestine.
3: Yes.
2: A Scott Walker statue that people can go to that are made by local artisans and craftsmen that people can slap up if they want to.
3: Tentatively, yes.
1: I got enough. That's enough yeses for me right there. So if you're wondering some of the things that they have to look forward to in Wisconsin, if she were to become governor, and other places, other states, that's a big chunk right there. And she ended by saying everybody needs to pay attention to Wisconsin, because what happens there is a potential foreshadowing of what's to happen in the future. No. We're not doing this. With your help, we're not going to do it.
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5: 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Orlando's news, weather, and traffic starts now.
8: 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It is 5 o'clock. I'm Scott Inez. Orlando's morning news here on WDBO. 107.3 FM at AM 580, Orlando's news and talk. It is our top story this morning. The president says the U.S. will either make a deal with Iran or will finish the job.
9: In WDBO's continuing coverage of the conflict in Iran, the president's comments come as Iran's military has now fired at least two missiles at commercial vessels moving through the Strait of Hormuz, that coming through on Monday night, according to two U.S. officials cited by Axios. The reported strikes jeopardize that memorandum of understanding signed less than 3 weeks ago now, which Iran agreed to stop attacks in the strait. They also follow the expiration of a separate one-week arrangement between the U.S. and Iran aimed at stopping such incidents. The president issuing that warning while speaking to reporters from the Oval Office on Monday.
10: It won't be tough to finish the job. I'd rather make a deal, because I don't want to affect 91 million people.
9: President Trump saying that it won't be tough to finish that job, but he'd rather make that deal.
10: We can knock down their bridges in 1 hour. We can knock out their energy supply, all of those big plants that they built, big, beautiful, modern plants that had a lot of money. They don't have any money now.
9: He also reiterated that Iran cannot have a nuclear weapon. Peace talks between the countries are set to resume after the funeral for Iran's supreme leader. The ceremonies are being held nearly 4 months after he was killed in a U.S.-Israeli airstrike. The president is scheduled to be in attendance for a NATO summit taking place in Turkey this week. Coming up, video of a parking lot shooting at a Walmart continues to make the rounds and brings up the state's Stand Your Ground law. We'll have that update for you more coming up next here on Orlando's Morning News.
11: I'm Channel 9 Eyewitness News meteorologist Daniel McFarland, and we are watching our temperatures warm very quickly. I'll have more details for you coming up.
12: We got a crash on the 528 eastbound between State Road 520 and State Road 407 from the WDBO Traffic Center. I'm Ed Torrance.
8: Hey, good morning. 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I'm Scott Inez, Orlando's Morning News here on WDBO.
9: Good morning. I'm Greg Rhodes. As

0: Florida wildlife officials are using bite marks to help positively identify the alligator that mauled a 31-year-old woman to death in Seminole County.
1: The 12-foot gator was one of two killed after the incident in late June. Officials say Brittany Clark was hiking with several people near the Bar Street Trailhead in the Little Big Econ State Forest when they stopped to swim. That's when she was attacked. Clark was rushed to a local hospital where she later died. Laurel Lee, WDPO News.
0: Work can now begin to transform a mall in Seminole County. The Oviedo Mall official Kevin Hypes announcing yesterday that all property owners at the mall have agreed to allow the development to move forward. Plans call for about 700 apartment units to be installed. About 400 will be built in the first phase once the Macy's building is demolished. Construction could start as early as next year. Hypes saying that this project is the mall's best shot at turning things around and bringing it back to life. Video of a parking lot shooting at a South Florida Walmart continues to make the rounds, with people demanding to know if the state's Stand Your Ground self-defense law protects the shooter. Here's Evan Brown.
2: The sheriff's office in Broward County, Florida, the Fort Lauderdale area, is still investigating the matter, but it appears to have been a dispute over a parking spot, ending when a woman draws her firearm and shoots a 62-year-old man, a veteran, to death. She doesn't flee the scene, but she talks with police. She has yet to be charged with crimes, and some are saying she had every reason to defend herself under the state Stand Your Ground law. But that law requires she be in reasonable fear for her life. The man, identified as Bart DeGuglielmo, was elderly and unarmed. Eben Brown, Fox News.
0: Prominent Democrats are now withdrawing endorsements of Maine Democratic Senate candidate Graham Plattner after Politico and CNN reported allegations from ex-girlfriend Jenny Rashiot that he sexually assaulted her 5 years ago. Plattner now announcing that he will take time to reflect on the best path forward for his campaign. Jay O'Brien with more.
3: Maine Democrat Graham Plattner, who's taking on longtime Republican incumbent Susan Collins, now faces a sexual assault allegation from a former girlfriend. Jenny Rasico says she dated Plattner on and off beginning in 2019. She told the website Politico Plattner showed up at her home in 2021 almost blackout drunk. Plattner denies her claims. Plattner's scandals have been piling up. Now, many top Democrats are pulling their endorsements, urging him to drop out before a ballot deadline later this month.
0: And the U.S. run at the FIFA World Cup comes to an end.
4: The United States has been eliminated from the FIFA World Cup, falling to Belgium 4-1 on Monday in the round of 16. Belgium struck first in this game, but Mark Tillman, for the second straight game, scored on a free kick as the U.S. tied things up at 1. But 2 minutes later, Belgium took the lead right back.
5: Trossard to the byline, gets across, and the Ketelaar is rising up, and Belgium retake the lead. Moments later, Charles de Ketelaar climbs the ladder, his second goal, and the U.S. right back where they were.
4: Courtesy of Fox, Charles de Ketelaar with the goal. They would tack on two more in the second half as Belgium advances to the quarterfinals to face Spain. Tony Genualdo, Fox News.
0: We were talking off air just before the start of the show, Scott, and like you said, it just seemed like they weren't all in on the game. The awareness wasn't there even early on, that early goal that they surrendered, and then to finally get some momentum, you get that great goal there from Tillman, and then almost immediately give it right back.
6: This was not the U.S. team that I had watched during this World Cup. I mean, they played like a bunch of bums last night. I'm sorry to say it. Yep. But it's true. I mean, the Americans just didn't show up for whatever reason, whether it was all the controversy or the last few days that caught up with them. No excuse.
0: I'll say that it might be some of that, but also Belgium is by far the best
6: played
0: competition
6: well.
0: We've played at
6: yeah.
0: this point as well. Yeah. So it's a little bit of that, too. We got to give Belgium a little bit of
6: no doubt.
0: How you do.
6: No doubt. All right, thank you. Greg 506 now, WDBO. We do have your weather and your traffic every 6 minutes in the morning.
7: I'm Channel 9 Eyewitness News meteorologist Daniel McFarland, and the temperatures will be the main focus from this point forward. We are still tracking some small rain chances for you over the next couple days, but that heavy rain potential is gone. Highs later will extend into the mid-90s, and that heat index could be around 103. For Channel 9 Eyewitness News, I'm meteorologist Daniel McFarland.
6: And right now, Daniel, I am looking at downtown Orlando, where we've got 75 degrees. It is now 75. At Orlando's severe weather station, he's in the WDBO Traffic Center. What is going on a Tuesday morning, Ed Torrance?
8: Scott, a crash on the 417 northbound at Colonial Drive has vehicles on the shoulder. Also got road work on 528 eastbound at Goldenrod Road, right lane blocked there. 192 eastbound at Parton Settlement Road, you got the left turn lane blocked in that area. From the WDBO Traffic Center, I'm Ed Torrance.
6: A little bit more this morning about why sports podcaster and former NFL Pro Bowler Marcellus Wiley was arrested in Orange County over the weekend. We'll get into it in depth next.
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6: 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I'm Scott Inez. Orlando's Morning News here on WDBO 107.3 FM and AM 580. Our top story this morning, Iran up to no good yet again. A tanker traveling in the Strait of Hormuz yesterday struck by Iranian forces. British military says that the tanker caught fire. From what we're hearing, nobody was killed or injured. That is certainly good news, but we'll have much more on this story throughout the morning and the day right here on WDBR. All right, let's go in depth on this. One of our top local stories. We are learning more now about the arrest of sports podcaster and former NFL Pro Bowler Marcellus Wiley in Orange County over the holiday weekend. Now, Wiley is adamant that he's innocent of domestic abuse, but that's why he was arrested. Wiley did take to his X page yesterday, 2 days after he was arrested for allegedly getting physical with his wife while threatening her during a dispute at a hotel here in Orlando. He denied the allegations on X. Quote, I'm deeply grateful for the love, prayers, and concern for me and my itty-bitties, his kids. Your support is fully appreciated. I completely and unequivocally deny these allegations, and I'm certain the truth will prevail. But here's what's alleged to have happened. Wiley's wife, Anne Marie, claimed that she, Wiley, and their kids were there at the World Marriott here in Orlando on Friday when she and her husband got into an argument, and according to the arrest affidavit, Anne Marie told police that Wiley stood over their bed during the quarrel and used one finger to sternly and intentionally poke her in the cheek. She also said at one point he told her he was going to kill her. She said that the scene unfolded in front of their 7-year-old daughter. Police wrote in the arrest affidavit that Wiley told them that he never put his hands on his wife and that they never had any physical violence between them, despite Anne Marie alleging that he had an unreported history of violence toward her. Of course, Wiley was taken to the Orange County Jail by deputies. He was booked on a misdemeanor battery charge. And in his statement yesterday, Wiley said he wished he could say more, but he could not. He said, as you know, I'm usually the first to break down the truth and separate facts from fiction. But because this is now a legal matter and because my greatest responsibility is protecting my babies who have already been impacted, I have to handle this differently. When I can speak freely, I absolutely will. Until then, thank you for your patience, your prayers, and for continuing to stand with me. Much love, says Marcellus Wiley. Wiley shares three children with his wife, Anne Marie, and Wiley is due in an Orange County courtroom on August 4th for arraignment. So that's about all we know. There's also, of course, a long history of allegations by women against Marcellus Wiley. So this guy continues to be in the eye of the storm here. We'll see what comes out of this saga, and we'll let you know what goes on in that arraignment on August 4th. It is 5:13 WDBO. I'm Scott Inez, Orlando's Morning News for Tuesday. What do you say we get that extended forecast? 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
16: Good morning, Scott. Super, super soupy out there. That comes after a day of very heavy rain in parts of the area on Monday afternoon and evening. We'll keep a 40% rain coverage today after around 1:30 to 2 o'clock, and hopefully that'll keep temperatures at only 95 degrees today. It is still plenty hot. Temperatures staying in the mid to upper 90s. In fact, we could be near record highs for Friday and Saturday, as hot as 97. We're also going to be watching some dry, dusty air from the Saharan Desert traveling over 3,000 miles from the Atlantic all the way into parts of South and Central Florida. That may drop our rain chances just a bit toward the end of this week. I'll keep you posted. From Channel 9 Eyewitness News, I'm certified chief meteorologist Tom Terry.
6: Right now we're at 75 degrees in Maitland. It is 75 now at Orlando's Severe Weather Station. Ed Torrance is in that WDBO Traffic Center watching your eye for traffic cameras. What's going on a Tuesday morning, Ed?
8: Scott, we got overnight construction on the 528 westbound at mile marker 14. Left lane is blocked there. From the WDBO Traffic Center, I'm Ed Torrance.

0: great while it lasted. Team USA's World Cup run is over with. We'll tell you about it in our Big Three. It comes your way next.
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0: Democrats continue to jump ship on Maine Senate candidate Graham Plattner. This after Politico reported on Monday that a woman alleges that she was raped by Plattner in 2021. Plattner denies the allegation. An 11-year-old Pennsylvania boy is back home after losing his hand in an alligator attack last week near Umatilla. Brody Terry is his name. He was released from the hospital late last week and is recovering. And Team USA's World Cup run is done. It's over with. The Americans blown out by Belgium in Seattle last night, 4-1. The Belgians advancing now to the quarterfinals to take on Spain.
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7: Good morning. I'm Greg Rhodes. As a Volusia County deputy is now facing criminal charges, Sergeant Jason Stickles was arrested yesterday in New Smyrna Beach after an incident at a bar on Causeway North. The sheriff's office says that Stickles was drunk when he battered a man and a woman in their 70s before a witness took Stickles to the ground. No one was injured. Stickles has been charged with 2 counts of felony battery on a person 65 or older. He was also placed on administrative leave. And the Volusia County Sheriff's Office says that he could be fired. The man accused of murdering conservative influencer Charlie Kirk due back in a Provo courtroom later today for the second day of his preliminary hearing. Prosecutors laying out evidence and testimony in the case to convince the judge that there is enough evidence to take the case to trial. Alex Stone reporting from that courthouse.
8: Tyler Robinson appeared to focus his attention on other things in the courtroom instead of watching videos of Charlie Kirk being shot. Robinson's family sitting in the courtroom 2 rows behind Kirk's widow, Erica, and Kirk's parents, along with other family members. The Kirk family left the courtroom when the videos of the murder were shown to the judge. Day one of the preliminary hearing was made up mostly of law enforcement talking about responding to and investigating Kirk's killing. More testimony from police is expected today. Alex Stone, ABC News, Provo, Utah.
7: This morning, a former football coach at Bucknell University has been charged with felony hazing in connection with the death of a player. Here's Sophie Flay.
9: 18-year-old CJ Dickey collapsed during his first workout with the team in 2024. In a lawsuit, his family has claimed that strength and conditioning coach Mark Hulbis forced Dickey to do up and down exercises. The teen was later rushed to the hospital and treated for rhabdomyolysis, or rhabdo. a condition caused by extreme exertion that leads to muscle breakdown. Pennsylvania's attorney general calling it an extraordinary tragedy, worsened by the fact that CJ's death was preventable.
7: Kolbus's attorney saying that while the death of Calvin Dickey is tragic, Mark Kolbus did not contribute to it and is not responsible. And Sammy Hagar now defending his involvement in President Trump's Freedom 250 event over the weekend. The musician was supposed to perform during the 4th of July celebration, but thunderstorms led to the entire musical portion of that event being canceled. Although he didn't actually perform, he still received backlash from some fans, but Hagar has insisted that his involvement wasn't a political thing. He said that the event was a celebration of the country's birthday, regardless of who the president is, adding, quote, "We've been up, we've been down, and may always continue to survive. I hope that in another 250 years, the hate, the violence, the prejudice hopefully will not survive." In a separate post, Hagar revealed that he had planned to give a heartfelt speech during his performance, shared an image of that handwritten speech.
0: All right, thank you for the update, Greg. 5:21 on this Tuesday morning. Thanks for getting up with us. What do you say we get that extended forecast for you? 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
4: Plenty of heat and humidity to go around today, Scott. We're going to top out around 95 degrees. Our heat index around 103 later today. Rain chance still around 40% today. I don't expect to see a repeat of the deluge that we had across Metro Orlando yesterday. Had about 3.5 inches down near Champions Gate, about 5 inches east of downtown Orlando. Either way, rain chance 40% today and again for Wednesday. Then some slightly drier air coming in with some dry Saharan air, the layer of dry, dusty air coming off the deserts of Africa. Now, this dust is not at the ground. It's at about 2-3 miles up, but it can kind of work down toward the ground through raindrops. So we may see a little film on our cars late this week. Otherwise, lots of heat toward the end of the week. From Channel 9, I'm Chief Meteorologist Tom Terry.
0: Currently, we're at 75 degrees in Oviedo. I've got 75 now at Orlando's Severe Weather Station. He's in that WDBO Traffic Center. What's going on at Torrance?
10: Scott, we got road work on Colonial Drive westbound at Summerlin Avenue. Left lane is blocked there. 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From the WDBO Traffic Center, I'm Ed Torrance. I come from a land of love.
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20: 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In fact, one of the problems with advice available online is what are known as AI deepfakes, where you think you're getting advice from an actual medical doctor, but it's all AI. So before you go ahead and take advice from something you see online, you need to validate, you need to look elsewhere and know that the person you may need to see is an actual real in-person medical doctor instead of following advice you see online.
0: Save more, spend less. 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Hey, good morning. It is 5:26. Team USA's World Cup run is done. It is over with. We got blown out by Belgium in Seattle last night, 4-1. And by the way, the game was not that close. The Belgians advance to the quarterfinals, take on Spain. Team USA now goes home for the rest of the World Cup. And as far as our top story is concerned, Iran is doing it again. A tanker traveling in the Strait of Hormuz was struck by Iranian forces. British military says the tanker caught on fire. Nobody killed or injured, thankfully. Much more on that story with Greg coming up here now in about 3 minutes at 5:30. It's 5:27 WDBO, 107.3 FM at AM 580, Orlando's News and Talk.
21: I'm Channel 9 Eyewitness News meteorologist Daniel McFarland, and the temperatures will be the main focus from this point forward. We are still tracking some small rain chances for you over the next couple days, but that heavy rain potential is gone. Highs later will extend into the mid-90s, and that heat index could be around 103. For Channel 9 Eyewitness News, I'm meteorologist Daniel McFarland.
0: And right now, Daniel, I am looking at the WDBO interactive weather radar. I don't see any rain out there right now, and currently I am looking at 76 degrees there in Kissimmee, and I've got 75 now at Orlando Severe Weather Station. He's in that WDBO Traffic Center watching your I-4 traffic. Cameras, what's going on over there, Ed Torrance?
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0: Good morning to you. It is 5:30. I'm Scott Inez, Orlando's morning news on WDBO, 107.3 FM and AM 580. Thanks for getting up with us on a Tuesday morning. It is our top story. President Trump says the U.S. will either make a deal with Iran or, quote, finish the job.
7: In WDBO's continuing coverage of the conflict in Iran, the president's comments come as Iran's military fired at least two missiles at commercial vessels moving through the Strait of Hormuz on Monday night. That according to two U.S. officials cited by Axios. The reported strikes jeopardize a memorandum of understanding that was signed less than 3 weeks ago, which Iran agreed to stop attacks in the strait. They also followed the expiration of a separate one-week arrangement between the U.S. and Iran aimed at stopping such incidents. The president issued that warning while speaking to reporters from the Oval Office on Monday.
1: It won't be tough to finish the job. I'd rather make a deal because I don't want to affect 91 million people.
7: The president saying that it won't be tough to finish that job, but he would rather make that deal.
1: We can knock down their bridges in 1 hour. We can knock out their energy supply, all of those big plants that they built, big, beautiful, modern plants that had a lot of money. They don't have any money now.
7: He also reiterated that Iran cannot have a nuclear weapon. Peace talks between the countries are set to resume after the funeral for Iran's supreme leader. The ceremonies are being held nearly 4 months after he was killed in a U.S.-Israeli airstrike. The president's scheduled to be in attendance for a NATO summit taking place in Turkey this week. Coming up, a Polk County man will now spend decades behind bars for a deadly shooting. We'll have that update for you and more coming up next here on Orlando's Morning News.
21: I'm Channel 9 Eyewitness News meteorologist Daniel McFarland. And with our rain chances slowly starting to drop, we're now turning our attention to the heat. More details for you coming up.
10: And looking good for the drive on the 408. It's up to speed in both directions between the Turnpike and East Colonial Drive from the WDBO Traffic Center. I'm Ed Torrance.
0: 5:32 now. 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
7: Good morning. I'm Greg Rhodes. As a Volusia County man is now sharing details of what he calls an unbelievable experience during a recent storm. Lifeguard Damian Curry was working in Ormond Beach on Saturday near the Seminole Approach when lightning hit his truck while he was touching it. That indirect hit sent a shock through his body and lifted him off of his feet. Curry remembers feeling pins and needles on his left side and his ears began ringing. Luckily, he's okay, but he says that it was unbelievably scary, painful, and traumatic. A man now accused of firing a gun in downtown Orlando.
2: Police say Justin Fletcher found the gun in a trash can and fired it, hitting a building. He was later found drunk and in possession of the stolen gun. Fletcher fled from officers but was eventually arrested in Pinellas County. He faces multiple charges, including aggravated assault with a firearm and shooting into a public building, as well as charges in Pinellas County for battery and a controlled substance offense. Laurel Lee, WDBO News.
7: A Polk County man said to spend decades behind bars for a deadly shooting. The Justice Department announcing yesterday that Lakeland's Takei Lewis was sentenced to 30 years in federal prison. The 29-year-old pled guilty 4 months ago to possessing a firearm and ammunition as a convicted felon. The charge dates back 6 years to when he was in a shootout and a bullet wound up hitting and killing 70-year-old woman who was outside her home in Lakeland on Amos Avenue. Three others were also shot, including a 13-year-old. Lewis may still face additional state charges. Life-threatening flooding inundating the Northeast, putting more than 60 million Americans on alert. That while extreme heat builds in the West and here in the South. Here's more from Melissa Griffin, ABC News senior meteorologist.
3: This rain really kicked out the heat. We had scorching temperatures in the Northeast all holiday weekend long, but now it's settling in the Southeast. This is what it will feel like this week across parts of the Carolinas. It feels like 110 by Thursday in North Charleston. But in Orlando, Florida, 100 to 105 degrees 3 days in a row. This continues into the weekend. Extreme heat risk there for the Southeast and for the Southwest.
7: A nationwide blackout affecting millions in Cuba.
6: Cuban authorities haven't yet said what caused this mass power cut, but this was the third nationwide blackout this year. These are in part due to an aging power grid and a U.S.-imposed oil blockade that has cut off the island's fuel supply. The Cuban government says vital services are protected, but the lack of power is making it hard for citizens to sleep and work in the heat. The island's president has accused the United States of trying to incite social unrest. Cuba produces only 40% of the fuel it needs. Jonathan Savage, Fox News.
7: President Trump thinks that the flagrant foul against WNBA's Indiana Fever guard Caitlin Clark last month was a pretty bad event.
4: Speaking Monday about his intervention in the World Cup to get a U.S. player's red card suspension reversed, Trump brought up the June 24th incident where Phoenix Mercury forward Alyssa Thomas received the foul and a one-game suspension after she made contact with Clark's throat. Trump said he thought Clark was treated rather rough. As for Clark, she says she's ready to stop talking about it because it's distracting from the amazing talent in the league. I'm Mark Mayfield.
7: This has continued calls for a new WNBA commissioner as they just can't seem to figure the Caitlin Clark out problem out, right?
0: No, I don't think anything is going to fix the WNBA right now. That league is broken, and I don't think it can be fixed. Thank you very much, Greg. 5:35 now, WDBO. We do have your weather and your traffic every 6 minutes in the morning.
21: I'm Channel 9 Eyewitness News meteorologist Daniel McFarland, and the temperatures will be the main focus from this point forward. We are still tracking some small rain chances for you over the next couple days, but that heavy rain potential is gone. Highs later will extend into the mid-90s, and that heat index could be around 103. For Channel 9 Eyewitness News, I'm meteorologist Daniel McFarland.
0: Right now, nowhere near 103. We're at 75 degrees in Maitland. I've got 75 now. At Orlando Severe Weather Station. He's in that WTBO Traffic Center. How are we doing, Ed Torrance?
10: 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From the WTBO Traffic Center, I'm Ed Torrance.

0: Could the Democrats have come up with a worse Senate candidate than this guy in Maine? More allegations. We'll talk about it in depth next.
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2: Completed in Bethesda, Maryland in 2003, the Human Genome Project mapped the entire blueprint of human life. 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I'm Isaac Abdelmessiah, and that's your America 250 moment on WDBO, Orlando's news and talk.
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0: Thanks for being here on Tuesday mornings, 5:39. I'm Scott Inez, Orlando's morning news here on WDBO, 107.3 FM and AM 580. Let's go in depth on one of our top national stories. I really don't know how the Democrats could have come up with a worse Senate candidate than Graham Plattner in Maine. I mean, it'd be really hard-pressed to come up with a worse candidate. Ex-girlfriend of Plattner now alleging that he broke into her home, raped her nearly 5 years ago. And by the way, this is the part of the story that the New York Times expose on Plattner last month conveniently left out. But Jenny Rasico is her name. She came forward with the accusations to Politico. CNN caught up with her, and we'll hear some of that interview coming up. But she said that Plattner was very drunk, wouldn't take no for an answer. Rasico gave a disturbing graphic account of how Plattner entered her home. I'm not going to get into those details. They are disturbing, to say the least. Needless to say, he was not taking no for an answer, according to Rasico, on that evening. Now, here is Rasico on with Jake Tapper on CNN. And please keep in mind, if you have kids in the car, know that some of these details are graphic here. Go.
5: It was a night where him and I were texting back and forth, and he had taken something that I said as an imitation. And that's not how I meant it. And I quickly clarified. And he sent a message back indicating that he would come over. And I said, no, don't come over. Like, I'm not in the mood. Don't come over. And I was more stern with that message. And then I didn't hear back from him. So I thought that that meant he got the message or gave up on it or whatnot. And so like half an hour later, I heard a noise outside my door. And he came in. He just came into my house. It was unlocked. I live in an area where you don't usually have to lock your doors. I do now. So He came in and I realized, okay, he didn't listen. He's in my home. And I was lying on the couch. It was probably pretty late at night and I was already ready for bed. I just wasn't in bed. And so he had kind of like jumped on top of me and indicated that he had intentions that were sexual in nature. And I remember just at first being like, hey, I'm not into this. Like, I'm not in the mood. Like, don't, whatever. And it got to the point where I was like, okay, I feel like I've said this enough times. Like, he's not listening to me or he's not hearing me. And I looked at him and I remember this very specific look in his eyes. And I could smell alcohol and I was like, this is different. He is heavily intoxicated. Like, and that blank stare was kind of like a photographic memory that I still have of that night. And his, that was me recognizing what the situation was. And this wasn't just like, oh, hey, somebody showed up and I'm going to tell him to go home. Like, he was heavily intoxicated, had intentions with me. You know, obviously I've had to recall a lot of this. This is something that I tried for many years to forget. And so small details might get past me, but yes, I remember very specifically saying, I'm not into this. In my message previously, I told him I had had an old back injury, and I remember saying, like, I'm not in this. I've had a long day. My back hurts. Like I was in that kind of mood, like the leave me alone mood.
0: Okay, so translation here, Graham Plattner is now a dead man walking. He's absolutely done after this. That is Jenny Rasico talking about what happened about 5 years ago there in Maine. There is a reason why Plattner now has canceled all of his campaign events up there in Maine. He canceled them yesterday, canceled them today. And now you have some Democrats, California Congressman Ro Khanna now jumping off the Plattner bandwagon. Chuck Schumer is now off the bandwagon. So, by the way, is Senator Elizabeth Warren of Massachusetts, who once called Plattner her man. I guess he's not her man anymore. So Plattner now says he's considering the next steps for his campaign. In other words, he's done. And remember, rather convenient, but coming up this Monday, July 13th, that is the date by which a candidate can withdraw in Maine and another candidate can be named. Also remember, the Democrat Janet Mills, the Maine governor, exited the race. She suspended her campaign earlier this year. And there are a lot of people thinking that Janet Mills is going to step in, maybe somebody else. But it's not going to be Graham Plattner after these allegations. He is done. What do you think? Let me know. Tap that open mic in the WDBO app, because this is where Orlando sounds off. It's 5:45 now. What do you say we get that extended forecast for you? It is brought to you by Metlock Lifetime Roofing. Hello, Tom Terry.
6: Good morning, Scott. Super, super soupy out there. That comes after a day of very heavy rain in parts of the area on Monday afternoon and evening. We'll keep a 40% rain coverage today after around 1:30 to 2 o'clock, and hopefully that'll keep temperatures at only 95 degrees today. It is still plenty hot. Temperatures staying in the mid to upper 90s. In fact, we could be near record highs for Friday and Saturday, as hot as 97. We're also going to be watching some dry, dusty air from the Saharan Desert traveling over 3,000 miles from the Atlantic all the way into parts of South and Central Florida. That may drop our rain chances just a bit toward the end of this week. I'll keep you posted. From Channel 9 Eyewitness News, I'm Certified Chief Meteorologist Tom Terry.
0: All right, Tom, and currently I'm looking at downtown Orlando, where we've got 75 degrees. It is now 75 at Orlando's Severe Weather Station. He's Ed Torrance. He's in the WDBO Traffic Center. How are we doing, Ed?
7: Scott, it's looking good for the drive on I-4 heading westbound. It's up to speed eastbound. Got a crash just before 192. Traffic's starting to slow down a bit in that area. 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From the WDBO Traffic Center, I'm Ed Torrance.
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0: Oh, a crackdown on illegal house parties over the July 4th weekend, leading to six people being arrested and two parties shut down in Osceola County. Sheriff's Office monitored social media to catch large parties and worked with Airbnb on that crackdown. Iran up to their old tricks again. A tanker traveling in the Strait of Hormuz was struck by Iranian forces yesterday. The British military says that the tanker caught fire. Luckily, nobody was killed or injured. And Team USA's World Cup run is over with. The Americans blown out by Belgium in Seattle last night. 4-1 the final score. The Belgians, they advanced to the quarterfinals to take on Spain. Team USA is going home.
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12: Good morning, I'm Greg Rhodes. As an Orange County resident is now suing to stop a development that would add hundreds of homes in his neighborhood. Winter Garden's Adam Garcia recently filing a lawsuit to stop the Johns Lake Urban Village project on Williams and Marsh Roads. Developers plan to build over 600 homes, shops, an event venue, and a bed and breakfast. Garcia is suing the city, and the developer says that he and his neighbors want to live in peace without a massive traffic headache due to short-sighted development. Department of Government Efficiency has officially been shut down.
13: The final social media post from the agency was published over the weekend. The post said the formal mission of DOGE may have come to an end, but that the mission to eliminate waste, fraud, and abuse in government would continue. The agency was established by an executive order by President Trump just hours after he was sworn in for his second term. Under the leadership of billionaire Elon Musk, the agency recommended the elimination of thousands of federal jobs, contracts, and grants. The full impact of DOGE may never be known, as administration officials say there are no plans to issue a report on the agency's actions. I'm Tammy Trujillo.
12: Communities across the country will take part in a simultaneous reading of the Declaration of Independence tomorrow. The nationwide effort in honor of America's 250th anniversary will span 9,500 miles in 9 time zones to mark the day that the document was first read aloud on July 8th of 1776. Readings are expected to take place in over 700 participating communities representing all 50 states and 5 U.S. territories. The reading, organized by the Hawaii America 250 group, starts at 6 p.m. Eastern, and the closest in-state reading, according to their website, will take place at the Veterans Memorial at Fountain Park up in Leesburg.
0: Thank you for the update, Greg. It is 551 now. What do you say we get that extended forecast for you? It is brought to you by Metlock Lifetime Roofing. Channel 9 Eyewitness News Chief Meteorologist Tom Terry.
6: Plenty of heat and humidity to go around today, Scott. We're going to top out around 95 degrees. Our heat index around 103 later today. Rain chance still around 40% today. I don't expect to see a repeat of the deluge that we had across Metro Orlando yesterday at about 3.5 inches down near Champions Gate, about 5 inches east of downtown Orlando. Either way, rain chance 40% today and again for Wednesday. Then some slightly drier air coming in with some dry Saharan air, the layer of dry, dusty air coming off the deserts of Africa. Now, this dust is not at the ground. It's at about 2-3 miles up, but it can kind of work down toward the ground through raindrops. So we may see a little film on our cars late this week. Otherwise, lots of heat toward the end of the week. From Channel 9, I'm Chief Meteorologist Tom Terry.
0: And right now I'm looking at downtown Orlando where we've got 75 degrees. It is also 75 at Orlando's severe weather station. Ed Torrance is in that WDBO traffic center. What's happening on a Tuesday morning, Ed?
7: Scott, we got a crash on I-4 eastbound just before 192. Seeing delays as you're approaching that scene there, but after that, you're going to be clear into downtown. I-4 heading westbound, still up to speed as well. From the WDBO Traffic Center, I'm Ed Torrance.

0: 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Consider your options. So says Clark Howard this morning. 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
6: You're struggling to pay bills and you're looking for a way to get it done. Well, for a lot of people, the money that's available when you're really tempted to get at some of your cash is money in your 401k. And it's really easy now with most employer plans for you to pull money out of your 401k, doing a hardship withdrawal, in other cases, doing a loan. And if things are really desperate in your household, I don't want to tell you don't do this. But if there is an alternative, I want you to consider it because it eats up money that ultimately is to provide comfort for you later in life. In fact, the harm to your future self is so severe that I have a new calculator at Clark.com that before you take that money from the 401k, pop that money in my calculator and you'll see, hey, maybe I shouldn't do that.
0: Save more, spend less. You can hear our consumer warrior, Clark Howard, at 25 and 55 past each hour during Orlando's Morning News with Scott Inez. Team USA's World Cup run is over and done. The Americans blown out by Belgium in Seattle last night, 4-1. Also, Iran up to its old tricks again. A tanker traveling in the Strait of Hormuz struck by Iranian forces. That is our top story. We'll have much more with Greg coming up here in about 4 minutes at 6 a.m. It's 5:56 now, WDBO, 107.3 FM and AM 580. Good Tuesday morning.
7: I'm Channel 9 Eyewitness News meteorologist Daniel McFarland, and the temperatures will be the main focus from this point forward. We are still tracking some small rain chances for you over the next couple days, but that heavy rain potential is gone. Highs later will extend into the mid-90s, and that heat index could be around 103. For Channel 9 Eyewitness News, I'm meteorologist Daniel McFarland.
0: Right now I'm looking at the WDBO interactive weather radar. I don't see any rain in Central Florida, and currently in Apopka, I'm looking at 75 degrees. It is 75 at Orlando International Airport. And I've got 75 right now at Orlando's Sevier Weather Station. He's Ed Torrance. He's in the WDBO Traffic Center watching your I-4 traffic cameras.

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6: Well, Democrats continue to jump ship on Maine Senate candidate Graham Plattner. This after Politico reported on Monday that a woman alleges she was raped by Plattner in 2021. Plattner denies that allegation. An 11-year-old Pennsylvania boy is back home after losing his hand in that alligator attack near Umatilla last week. Brody Terry is his name. He was released from the hospital late last week and is recovering. It is our top story. President Trump says the U.S. will either make a deal with Iran or, quote, finish the job.
7: In WDBO's continuing coverage of the conflict in Iran, the president's comments come as Iran's military has now fired at least two missiles at commercial vessels moving through the Strait of Hormuz on Monday night. That, according to two U.S. officials cited by Axios. The reported strikes jeopardizing that memorandum of understanding signed less than 3 weeks ago, which Iran agreed to stop attacks in the strait. They also followed the expiration of a separate one-week arrangement between the U.S. and Iran aimed at stopping such incidents. The president issuing that warning while speaking to reporters from the Oval Office on Monday.
8: It won't be tough to finish the job. I'd rather make a deal because I don't want to affect 91 million people.
7: The president continuing.
8: We can knock down their bridges in 1 hour. We can knock out their energy supply, all of those big plants that they built, big, beautiful, modern plants, they had a lot of money. They don't have any money now.
7: He also reiterated that Iran cannot have a nuclear weapon. Peace talks between the countries are set to resume after the funeral of Iran's supreme leader. Those ceremonies being held now nearly 4 months after he was killed in a U.S.-Israeli airstrike. The president scheduled to be in attendance for a NATO summit taking place in Turkey this week. Coming up, video of a parking lot shooting in a Florida Walmart continues to make the rounds with people questioning the state's Stand Your Ground law. We'll have that update for you and more coming up next here on Orlando's Morning News.
9: I'm Channel 9 Eyewitness News meteorologist Daniel McFarland, and we are watching our temperatures warm very quickly. I'll have more details for you coming up.
10: I got a crash on I-4 eastbound approaching 192. Two left lanes locked there from the WDBO Traffic Center. I'm Ed Torrance.
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7: Good morning, I'm Greg Rhodes. As video of that parking lot shooting at a South Florida Walmart continuing to make the rounds with people demanding to know if the state's Stand Your Ground self-defense law protects that shooter. Fox's Evan Brown with more.
11: The sheriff's office in Broward County, Florida, the Fort Lauderdale area, is still investigating the matter, but it appears to have been a dispute over a parking spot, ending when a woman draws her firearm and shoots a 62-year-old man, a veteran, to death. She doesn't flee the scene, but she talks with police. She has yet to be charged with crimes, and some are

0: saying she had every reason to defend herself under the state Stand Your Ground law. But that law requires she be in reasonable fear for her life. The man, identified as Bart DeGuglielmo, was elderly and unarmed. Eben Brown, Fox News.
1: The WDBO Business Update is brought to you by the Good Feet Store. Lockheed Martin announcing plans to buy the Naval Defense Group Ultra Maritime for over $3 billion. That according to reports from CNBC. Lockheed Martin leading the race to buy Ultra and Guggenheim, along with J.P. Morgan, and are advising on that sell side. Ultra makes radar and electronic warfare systems, as well as torpedo defense countermeasures. After the deal closes, Ultra's team will reportedly become a part of Lockheed Martin's rotary and mission systems business areas. Prominent Democrats are now withdrawing endorsements of Maine Democratic Senate candidate Graham Plattner, after Politico and CNN now reporting allegations from ex-girlfriend Jenny Rashiach that he sexually assaulted her 5 years ago. Plattner has now announced that he will take time to reflect on the best path forward for his campaign. Here's ABC's Jay O'Brien.
2: Maine Democrat Graham Plattner, who's taking on longtime Republican incumbent Susan Collins, now faces a sexual assault allegation from a former girlfriend. Jenny Rasico says she dated Plattner on and off beginning in 2019. She told the website Politico Plattner showed up at her home in 2021 almost blackout drunk. Plattner denies her claims. Plattner's scandals have been piling up. Now, many top Democrats are pulling their endorsements, urging him to drop out before a ballot deadline later this month.
3: Hey, good morning to you. It is 6:05. I'm Scott Inez, Orlando's Morning News here on WDBO. Team USA exits the World Cup after a big old dud. We'll get into it in depth coming up.
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3: Belgium buries Team USA at the World Cup. We'll get into it coming up right now. What do you say we get that extended forecast for you on a Tuesday morning? It is brought to you by Metlock Lifetime Roofing. 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
10: Good morning, Scott. Super, super soupy out there. That comes after a day of very heavy rain in parts of the area on Monday afternoon and evening. We'll keep a 40% rain coverage today after around 1:30 to 2 o'clock, and hopefully that'll keep temperatures at only 95 degrees today. It is still plenty hot. Temperatures staying in the mid to upper 90s. In fact, we could be near record highs for Friday and Saturday, as hot as 97. We're also going to be watching some dry, dusty air from the Saharan Desert traveling over 3,000 miles from the Atlantic all the way into parts of South and Central Florida. That may drop our rain chances just a bit toward the end of this week. I'll keep you posted. From Channel 9 Eyewitness News, I'm certified chief meteorologist Tom Terry.
3: And currently we are looking at downtown Orlando. We're at 75 degrees. I've also got 75 at Orlando's severe weather station. He's in that WDBO traffic center. What is going on a Tuesday morning at Torrance?
11: It's got a crash on I-4 eastbound approaching 192. Now has the vehicles on the shoulder. But you're going to find delays begin just before World Drive to that point, so allow for extra time. After that, you got another crash that just cleared after Orange Blossom Trail. 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From the WDBO Traffic Center, I'm Ed Torrance.
3: Hey, good morning. See, it is 6:09 now. I'm Scott Inez. Orlando's Morning News here on WDBO as we go in depth on one of our top stories this morning. To the victor go the spoils. After last night's dominant win over Team USA in the World Cup, Belgium had a simple and savage post-game message. Overturn this. That's what the Belgian team's official X account posted after their 4-1 win over the U.S. men's team. And as Greg joins me this morning, the trash talk comes after a few days of World Cup chaos. American star Falarin Balogun's one-game ban was suspended by FIFA thanks to some help from President Trump. It made him eligible for last night's game. Didn't matter, Greg.
1: It did not matter.
3: I mean, Balogun was a non-factor all night long last night.
1: I mean, of a non-factor, he was the only factor maybe for us a little bit. He had a couple of shots toward goal. We only had 7 total shots for the entire match.
3: That's it, huh?
1: 7 total shots, not even on goal. So it was really rough for them to get in the box. Belgium really had a great game plan blocking through Pulisic and Balogun. They had no room to work down in around the net. There were opportunities where you're just like, just unload something on the goal. You know what I mean? You wanted to just see them take a shot, make the goalie work, try and see if you can get a rebound or a ricochet in, but it just didn't seem to work out for Team USA.
3: And Pulisic was a non-factor as well.
1: Yeah.
3: I mean, where was he? And I don't know whether the distraction of Balogun had anything to do with that lackluster performance, but as impressive as the Belgians were last night, and they were impressive, the American team from the get-go, we looked scared.
1: Yep.
3: We just looked scared. We looked intimidated by the moment. For whatever reason, they didn't show up, as was evidenced by the first goal by the Belgians. I mean, they're in the box, and like we've got 4 or 5 American players just looking at one another. Are you going to take the ball? Are you going to take the ball? In the meantime, the Belgians scored.
1: Right. Just trying to figure out how they got back there, it seemed like, and they just couldn't. They just really honestly didn't recover. I know we had that big goal by Tillman there on the free kick.
3: Yeah, that was a gift.
1: A little ricochet off of the Belgian head. But then Belgium comes right back and scores almost immediately, it feels like. So all of that momentum that you try and build going into the half, absolutely gone.
3: Yeah, 61 seconds later, the Belgians scored to make it 2-1. And from there, it was a no contest. For whatever reason, we didn't show up last night. And Belgium, as good a team as they are, they pounced on us. Now, we have some reaction here. Soccer analyst Alexi Lalas on Fox after the loss here. Go.
12: First off, I think congratulations have to go to this Belgium team to come into this environment and put on a show like that. And from a U.S. perspective, they picked the worst time to play their worst game. And I think Mauricio Pochettino and the players would admit that. You know, anytime this happens, and I've been through this now a lot, the question is always, well, was this a success? Look, I think that this team did win hearts and minds. I think that this team did bring people into the tent, and they should be incredibly proud for that. But also, there's a part of me that says the time for moral victories is over, and so we've left something on the table here. And that, to me, is disappointing. I also know it's going to be disappointing to the players and to Mauricio Pochettino when they look at this game, because, again, the goals that they gave up at times were self-inflicted against a better team. But this U.S. team has beaten better teams in the past. It just didn't happen here today. So it's going to be disappointing to go out, but also in the way in which they went out, which was much more of a whimper than a roar that we had seen through this tournament.
3: Much more of a whimper than a roar. Well put by Alexi Lalas on Fox after that U.S. loss to Belgium
13: last night. We heard from Alexi Lalas, and now let's hear from another American soccer icon here, Carly Lloyd here. Go.
14: You know, it's a bit of a downer for us being out here now after this loss, but I felt like they lost the game before they even stepped out onto the pitch, and I'm not sure why, and I don't know the reasons, but just from the beginning, just chasing, tentative, scared, just not confident on the ball. And I think big-time players, you wanted some of those big-time players to step up in big moments. And I got to be honest, you know, I was a bit disappointed with Christian Pulisic. I think whether he wants to be the star of this team or not, we didn't see enough from him in this particular game and really the whole World Cup. Little glimpses here and there.
13: Carly Lloyd on Fox after that U.S. loss to Belgium last night. Look, I appreciate what the U.S. did in this World Cup, making it to the round of 16. Big achievement.
1: Sure.
13: Right? Big achievement. No question about that. But we haven't made it into the quarterfinals in what, the last quarter century, something like that.
1: Yeah, since 2002, I believe.
13: 2002, yep. And you know, you look at the last time we made it that far, that was the very first World Cup, right? 1930?
1: Yeah, 1930 was, yeah, the other time that we even kind of even sniffed kind of success with that. I agree with Carly Lloyd that there with Pulisic, the information that the injury that he suffered earlier, you could see that bothered him after that tackle from the Belgian player later.
13: Yeah,
1: he
13: went out, right?
1: He went out. He was injured. But even before that, and in past World Cups and in past international competition, Pulisic has repeatedly not shown up in these big moments. So that's going to be something to watch. Yeah, again, probably the best player that we've had on a U.S. team to, again, not show up in this big moment. It kind of worries a lot of people moving forward. This is supposed to be the group that moves U.S. soccer to that next stage. And if your number one guy, your number 10, is not able to get you to that moment, that's going to be a big problem moving forward.
13: Speaking of the next stage, I have been told ever since I was a kid, which is a long, long time ago, okay, ever since I was a kid, that soccer was going to take over America and that America is a sleeping giant and that America would dominate the world of soccer for years and decades to come. Greg, I'm still waiting, man.
1: Yeah, no, I mean, I remember growing up, too, and it was the push. Everybody played soccer when you were 5 years old. You know, that was in my generation. That was where everybody put all of their kids. We abandoned Little League baseball. We're still dealing with that issue these days with baseball and basketball and things like that. The AAU group took off with basketball, but outside of that, it's been really a struggle. Soccer was supposed to be the thing that everybody wanted us to do.
13: Yeah,
1: and we have not produced what people are expecting.
13: Well, it's the thing what kids are doing now because parents stick kids on the soccer field to get them tired out for the rest of the weekend.
11: Right. It did end up happening. It just happened on the other side, on the women's side.
13: On the women's
11: where
13: side.
11: They rule
13: yeah.
11: the world. That's yeah. So it was just the wrong side.
13: Yeah.
1: That's a good point.
13: That's a very good point. Women's soccer, I mean, Team USA.
11: We
13: traditionally
11: are the Brazil
13: is,
11: in women's
13: is,
11: soccer.
13: Right. Yeah, yeah, traditionally is a top team in the world. But as far as the men go, it has not happened. And, I mean, ever since, I mean, I can remember, gosh, I'm dating myself, but back in the 70s when Pele came over to play for the New York Cosmos,
1: yeah,
13: that soccer was just going to take over the country. It hasn't happened. And I got to tell you one of the main reasons why, and I'm going to tell you like it is, soccer is boring. I mean, look, I've been called uncultured before by many a soccer fan. I'm accustomed to it. But every World Cup, I sit down in front of that TV and I promise myself, I'm going to stay through the entire game. I'm going to watch it. I'm going to appreciate their skills. And these guys are very, very skilled. There's no question about that.
1: Right.
13: But the best part of a soccer game is actually the lead up to the game itself. It's the national anthems. It's the guys coming out onto the pitch and the whole thing. And once the game starts, they're just kicking a ball in the middle of the field.
11: You know, one segment Fox has before the games is they have the two nations against each other in food. So it had Cape Verde's food, and then it had Brazilian food, and there's your matchup. Or I think it was Argentina they played, but you know, that is kind of cool. You see the difference.
13: It's the whole international thing. It's
11: you
13: wonderful.
11: You do that because the game is so
1: And I will say that this has been a uniquely exciting tournament for FIFA. I will say, like, if you've watched the accumulation of these games, they've been a uniquely exciting tournament.
13: Yeah.
1: A lot of people, and I hate to say it, a lot of people that have gotten into soccer here are going to go to MLS to watch a game here, Orlando City or whatever local town MLS team that you're going to go watch. And they're going to be disappointed because it's a very big difference in level of play.
13: Interesting.
1: Major League Soccer is up and coming, and it's becoming one of those national or those international brands for bigger soccer teams. But it's still viewed as maybe a bit of a retirement league. Mm. You see how Messi's here at the end of his career. We had the David Beckham experience before, things like that.
13: Yeah.
1: And it's still got a bit of that stigma. And I think there's going to be people that are going to be going into it and they're going to be disappointed. They're going to feel like you that it is now boring.
13: I'll sit down for the World Cup. I'll force myself to watch it. But for me to sit down and watch an MLS game, it's just not going to happen. Yeah. I'm sorry. The game is boring. It's a patriotic thing in the World Cup. But for me to sit down to watch a regular soccer game, I'm not going to do it.
11: And even with the World Cup, I watch it because I'm curious.
13: Yes.
11: I want to see this. Kind of like the Olympics and the biathlon. You're like, what is this?
13: Yeah.
11: That's about it.
13: First 5 minutes, I'm done. All right, Greg, thank you. 619 WDBO. What did you think of that U.S. performance against Belgium last night? Let me know. Tap that open mic in the WDBO app. Let's go ahead and get that extended forecast for you. 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
10: Plenty of heat and humidity to go around today, Scott. We're going to top out around 95 degrees. Our heat index around 103 later today. Rain chance still around 40% today. I don't expect to see a repeat of the deluge that we had across Metro Orlando yesterday. Had about 3.5 inches down near Champions Gate, about 5 inches east of downtown Orlando. Either way, rain chance 40% today and again for Wednesday. Then some slightly drier air coming in with some dry Saharan air. The layer of dry, dusty air coming off the deserts of Africa. Now, this dust is not at the ground. It's at about 2-3 miles up, but it can kind of work down toward the ground through raindrops. So we may see a little film on our cars late this week. Otherwise, lots of heat toward the end of the week. From Channel 9, I'm Chief Meteorologist Tom Terry.
13: Currently, we are looking at 75 degrees at Orlando's Severe Weather Station. He's in that WDBO traffic center. What's going on, Ed Torrance?
11: Scott, we got traffic slowing now on I-4 eastbound from 532 to just before World Drive, a crash there. 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From the WDBO Traffic Center, I'm Ed Torrance.
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0: I'm Channel 9 Eyewitness News meteorologist Daniel McFarland, and the temperatures will be the main focus from this point forward. We are still tracking some small rain chances for you over the next couple days, but that heavy rain potential is gone. Highs later will extend into the mid-90s, and that heat index could be around 103. For Channel 9 Eyewitness News, I'm meteorologist Daniel McFarland.
17: 75 degrees at Orlando's Severe Weather Station. He's in the WDBO Traffic Center. How are we doing, Ed Torrance?
11: It's got a crash on I-4 eastbound approaching 192. Now has that left lane blocked again. They're holding traffic to get some of the vehicles involved in the crash on the side of the road. 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Staples. That was easy. From the WDBO Traffic Center, I'm Ed Torrance.
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17: Team USA's World Cup run is over. The Americans blown out by Belgium in Seattle last night, 4-1. It was a good run for Team USA. The Belgians, they advanced to the quarterfinals to take on Spain. Democrats continue to jump ship on Maine Senate candidate Graham Plattner. This after Politico reported on Monday that a woman alleges she was raped by Plattner in 2021. Plattner denies that allegation. It is our top story on WDBO. The president says the U.S. will either make a deal with Iran or, quote, finish the job.
1: In WDBO's continuing coverage of the conflict in Iran, the president's comments come as Iran's military has now fired at least 2 missiles at commercial vessels moving through the Strait of Hormuz. That reported on Monday night, according to 2 U.S. officials cited by Axios. The reported strikes jeopardize a memorandum of understanding signed now less than 3 weeks ago, which Iran agreed to stop attacks in the strait. They also follow the expiration of a separate 1-week arrangement between the U.S. and Iran aimed at stopping such incidents. The president issuing that warning while speaking to reporters from the Oval Office on Monday.
4: It won't be tough to finish the job. I'd rather make a deal because I don't want to affect 91 million people.
1: The president continuing.
4: We can knock down their bridges in 1 hour. We can knock out their energy supply, all of those big plants that they built, big, beautiful, modern plants that had a lot of money. They don't have any money now.
1: He's also reiterated that Iran cannot have a nuclear weapon. Peace talks between the countries are set to resume after the funeral of Iran's supreme leader. Those ceremonies being held now nearly 4 months after he was killed in a U.S.-Israeli airstrike. The president scheduled to be in attendance for a NATO summit taking place in Turkey this week. Coming up, a man now accused of firing a gun in downtown Orlando. We'll have that update for you and more coming up next here on Orlando's Morning News.
0: I'm Channel 9 Eyewitness News meteorologist Daniel McFarland, and with our rain chances slowly starting to drop, we're now turning our attention to the heat. More details for you coming up.
11: Crash on I-4 eastbound approaching World Drive has got a right lane blocked from the WDBO Traffic Center. I'm Ed Torrance.
13: 6:33 now. I'm Scott Inez. Orlando's Morning News here on WDBO.
1: Good morning. I'm Greg Rhodes. As a Volusia County man is now sharing details, what he calls an unbelievable experience during a recent storm. Lifeguard Damian Curry was working in Ormond Beach on Saturday near the Seminole Approach when lightning hit his truck while he was touching it. That indirect hit sent a shock through his body and lifted him off of his feet. Curry remembering feeling pins and needles on his left side, and then his ears began to ring. He's luckily okay now, but says that it was unbelievably scary, painful, and traumatic. A man now accused of firing a gun in downtown Orlando.
5: Police say Justin Fletcher found the gun in a trash can and fired it, hitting a building. He was later found drunk and in possession of the stolen gun. Fletcher fled from officers but was eventually arrested in Pinellas County. He faces multiple charges, including aggravated assault with a firearm and shooting into a public building, as well as charges in Pinellas County for battery and a controlled substance offense. Laurel Lee, WDBO News.
1: A nationwide blackout affecting millions in Cuba.
6: Cuban authorities haven't yet said what caused this mass power cut, but this was the third nationwide blackout this year. These are in part due to an aging power grid and a U.S.-imposed oil blockade that has cut off the island's fuel supply. The Cuban government says vital services are protected, but the lack of power is making it hard for citizens to sleep and work in the heat. The island's president has accused the United States of trying to incite social unrest. Cuba produces only 40% of the fuel it needs. Jonathan Savage, Fox News.
1: And the Department of Government Efficiency officially shutting down.
7: The final social media post from the agency was published over the weekend. The post said the formal mission of DOGE may have come to an end, but that the mission to eliminate waste, fraud, and abuse in government would continue. The agency was established by an executive order by President Trump just hours after he was sworn in for his second term. Under the leadership of billionaire Elon Musk, the agency recommended the elimination of thousands of federal jobs, contracts, and grants. The full impact of DOGE may never be known, as administration officials say there are no plans to issue a report on the agency's actions. I'm Tammy Trujillo.
13: 6:35 now, WDBO. I'm Scott Inez, Orlando's Morning News. Democrats going back to the drawing board in Maine. We go in depth on that story with Rory O'Neill coming up here in a few minutes.
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28: 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The exclusive five-day forecast and Orlando's most frequent traffic. 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
13: More serious allegations about a Maine Senate Democrat candidate that is coming up here in about a minute right now. What do you say we get that extended forecast for you? 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
12: Good morning, Scott. Super, super soupy out there. That comes after a day of very heavy rain in parts of the area on Monday afternoon and evening. We'll keep a 40% rain coverage today after around 1:30 to 2 o'clock, and hopefully that'll keep temperatures at only 95 degrees today. It is still plenty hot. Temperatures staying in the mid to upper 90s. In fact, we could be near record highs for Friday and Saturday, as hot as 97. We're also going to be watching some dry, dusty air from the Saharan Desert traveling over 3,000 miles from the Atlantic all the way into parts of South and Central Florida. That may drop our rain chances just a bit toward the end of this week. I'll keep you posted. From Channel 9 Eyewitness News, I'm Certified Chief Meteorologist Tom Terry.
13: Currently, we are looking at 75 degrees at Orlando's Severe Weather Station. Ed Torrance is in that WTBO traffic center. What's going on, Ed?
11: Scott, we got a crash on I-4 westbound just after John Young Parkway. You got the two left lanes blocked in that area, and delays begin just before you get to John Young. And then I-4 eastbound, you're seeing delays as well, approaching 532. So just before World Drive, all lanes back open there. Vehicles on the right shoulder. Got another crash just before 192 with vehicles on the left and right shoulder. And then you got delays from 192 to 535. From the WDBO Traffic Center, I'm Ed Torrance.
13: 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It's 638 now. I'm Scott Inez. Orlando's Morning News here on WDBO 107.3 FM and AM 580. Orlando's News and Talk. Well, Democrats now continue to jump ship on Maine Senate candidate Graham Plattner this after new allegations. Let's go in depth now live to NBC News Radio national correspondent Rory O'Neill. And Rory, Democrats were hoping that this guy Plattner would be the everyday man to take them to power in the U.S. Senate. But after the latest allegations, if this isn't the final nail in the coffin, Rory, I would be shocked. Tell us about it.
14: Yeah. Now, remember, this is the guy running for Senate in Maine against Susan Collins. The Democrats, they need to flip four seats to win control. They think that Maine is the easiest one to flip since Collins' polling numbers have been in trouble. So up comes this guy named Plattner. He defeats the sitting governor of Maine in a primary. But then all this dirt comes out. He's got a tattoo that's got ties to the Nazis. He's got some questionable online activity, that's putting it politely, and now a sit-down interview with Jake Tapper from an ex-girlfriend who accuses Plattner of forcing himself on her when he came into her home heavily intoxicated. We've heard a lot of the Democrats already turn tail and drop their endorsements. The Democratic National Senate Committee saying it will not be sending any money to that campaign. We might be looking at an announcement from the Plattner team in a matter of hours about the future of the campaign.
13: Yeah, I think you're right. I think you're absolutely right. Schumer is out now. Elizabeth Warren, who called Plattner her man, she's out. We saw Ro Khanna very early yesterday being really the first prominent Democrat to say, all right, this guy needs to resign. So what do you do now if you're the Democrats? I know Monday is the last day as to when a candidate can withdraw. So is this kind of like the whole Biden-Kamala Harris thing? Or the Dems can still enter another person in this race, right?
14: That is exactly the appearance that Maine Democrats are trying to avoid, right? But yeah, Plattner could step away from the ticket. The deadline is 5 o'clock on Monday. Then the Democrats in Maine would have 2 weeks to find a replacement candidate. Now, how they go about finding that person, you know, is it a committee in a smoke-filled room? Or I don't know, what kind of smoke, I guess, is what's different these days. Yeah. But that would find the replacement in a vape-filled room. Yeah. Is that how the replacement would be chosen? Would there be some other process to get another name put forward? It doesn't look like Mills, the governor who he defeated in the primary, she doesn't seem like an option since she might not be lefty enough for some of the... Anyway, yeah, it puts the Democrats in Maine in a tough spot. But they figure... anything is better than Plattner with this resume.
13: I do wonder about Mills here, the Maine governor. Like you said, she had been in the race. She, quote, suspended her campaign, I guess. But she's a little bit more center than Plattner was. Do you think that Mills gets back into this thing here?
14: Apparently, there's some other names floating around, and that she's sort of on the bottom of that list, that people are, it's more of an attitude of turn the page, I think, in Maine. And, you know, because you're trying to, again, Susan Collins, she's been there about 30 years. Mm-hmm. And I think that the sentiment that the Democrats are trying to tap into is fresh faces at this point.
13: Yeah,
14: and they thought Plattner being the blue collar guy was
13: right.
14: it.
13: Yeah. Well, Susan Collins always seems to be down in the polls, and yet she always seems to win by 7 or 8 points when Election Day comes. Yeah. All right.
14: That's the state that went blue for Hillary, for Joe Biden, for Kamala. Like, they always vote blue with the exception of Collins. It's remarkable.
13: Yeah. All right. She definitely has nine lives. We'll see if she wins another one here come November. We'll also see who the Democrats put up against her. Thank you, Rory. We'll talk to you tomorrow same time. All right.
14: Thanks, guys. Talk to you then.
13: Rory O'Neill of NBC News Radio. Again, the Dems, they all continue to jump ship on Maine Senate candidate Graham Plattner after these new allegations. And here's Plattner before these Dems started jumping ship. But here's Plattner yesterday after this political story came out. Here, go.
15: And false allegations against me. Any accusation of... I wanted to directly address the troubling, serious, and false allegations against me. Any accusation of non-consensual behavior is categorically false. Over the last 10 months, I have been deeply humbled by the faith Mainers have put in me. You have welcomed me into your homes, into your places of work, into your restaurants, into your houses of worship. You have shown that a different kind of politics, one that puts the interests of people over corporations, is not just possible, but is inevitable. This movement we have built, the largest volunteer base in the history of Maine politics, the hundreds of thousands of grassroots donors and the supporters across the ideological spectrum, we were united in a love of Maine, a belief that our politics must change, and a focus on defeating Susan Collins. So, regardless of the inaccuracy of the reporting, but mindful of the political reality it will inflict, we are taking the time to reflect on the best path forward for the state that I love, the people that I love.
13: In other words, he gone. Graham Plattner now says he's considering the next steps for his campaign. In other words, he's going to step aside. That could happen as early as today. And again, as Rory said, coming up on Monday, that's the date by which a candidate in Maine can withdraw. And from there, it's at the Democrat Party's discretion as to whom they would choose to be the next candidate. Sounds familiar, doesn't it? So it appears that Graham Plattner, the man with the Nazi death camp tattoo, is on his way out there in the Senate race in Maine. Let me know what you think. Keep tapping that open mic in the WDBO app, because this is where Orlando sounds off. 6:45 now at WDBO.
1: Good morning. I'm Greg Rhodes. As a Polk County man will now spend decades behind bars for a deadly shooting. The Justice Department announcing yesterday that Lakeland's Takay Lewis was sentenced to 30 years in federal prison. The 29-year-old pled guilty 4 months ago to possessing a firearm and ammunition as a convicted felon. That charge dates back 6 years to when he was in a shootout and a bullet wound up hitting and killing a 70-year-old woman who was outside of her home in Lakeland. Three others were also shot, including a 13-year-old. Lewis may still face additional state charges. Life-threatening flooding inundating the Northeast, putting more than 60 million Americans on alert. That while extreme heat builds in the West and here in the South. Here's ABC News senior meteorologist Melissa Griffin.
16: This rain really kicked out the heat. We had scorching temperatures in the Northeast all holiday weekend long, but now it's settling in the Southeast. This is what it will feel like this week across parts of the Carolinas. It feels like 110 by Thursday in North Charleston, but in Orlando, Florida, 100 to 105 degrees 3 days in a row. This continues into the weekend. Extreme heat risk there for the Southeast and for the Southwest.
1: Venezuelans now digging through earthquake rubble with their bare hands to help recover loved ones as international rescue teams depart, and anger rises over the government's response. On Monday, nearly 2 weeks after the twin earthquakes devastated northern Venezuela, families in the hardest hit state of La Guaira say that they remained without heavy machinery or official assistance in search for their relatives' remains, while authorities shifted their focus toward reconstruction and sheltering the displaced. That death toll has now risen to over 3,500. Thousands of more bodies may still be buried in the ruins. Details surrounding Taylor Swift and Travis Kelce's wedding at Madison Square Garden slowly emerging. So it's gonna
18: be forever. Adam Sandler officiated the wedding as Swift's brother Austin served as the man of honor, while Kelce's brother Jason was the best man. Guests say you would have never known you were in Madison Square Garden, saying they first walked through a tunnel that featured photos of the couple and then passed through a so-called secret garden. The reception featured performances from Stevie Nicks and Paul McCartney, while attendees enjoyed foods catered from the couple's favorite New York City restaurants. In New York, I'm Natalie Migliori.
1: Scott, I still don't believe we were in Madison Square Garden.
13: I don't believe it either, mainly because we weren't. But that line that reporter stated, Adam Sandler officiating.
1: Yep.
13: That's just a little bit off, isn't it? Just a little off. Thank you, Greg. 6:48 now. Let's go ahead and get that extended forecast for you. 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
12: Plenty of heat and humidity to go around today, Scott. We're going to top out around 95 degrees. Our heat index around 103 later today. Rain chance still around 40% today. I don't expect to see a repeat of the deluge that we had across Metro Orlando yesterday. Had about 3.5 inches down there at Champions Gate, about 5 inches east of downtown Orlando. Either way, rain chance 40% today and again for Wednesday. Then some slightly drier air coming in with some dry Saharan air. The layer of dry, dusty air coming off the deserts of Africa. Now, this dust is not at the ground. It's at about 2-3 miles up, but it can kind of work down toward the ground through raindrops. So we may see a little film on our cars late this week. Otherwise, lots of heat toward the end of the week. From Channel 9, I'm Chief Meteorologist Tom Terry.
13: Currently, we are looking at downtown Orlando, where it is 75 degrees. And I've got 75 now at Orlando's severe weather station. He's in that WDBO traffic center. How are we doing, Ed Torrance?
11: Scott, we got traffic slow on I-4 heading westbound now at Lake Mary Boulevard. Also going to find delays on I-4 westbound approaching John Young Parkway. That's because of a crash just after John Young that still has the two left lanes blocked there. I-4 eastbound, you got delays after 27 to World Drive. Osceola Parkway to 535 and then slowing from the 408 to Colonial Drive. A lot of that traffic trying to exit to Colonial is having a hard time exiting. That's because the railroad crossing arms are stuck in the down position at Orange Avenue and Colonial Drive. So you got delays in both directions on Colonial because traffic can't get across that railroad track. And so traffic trying to exit is stuck there as well. Just keep that in mind. May want to consider taking an alternate instead of Colonial in that area. 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From the WDBO Traffic Center, I'm Ed Torrance.
13: Thinking about taking out a 401k loan? Clark Howard this morning says consider your options. Our consumer warriors straight ahead.
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25: You're struggling to pay bills and you're looking for a way to get it done. 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In fact, the harm to your future self is so severe that I have a new calculator at Clark.com that before you take that money from the 401k, pop that money in my calculator and you'll see, hey, maybe I shouldn't do that.
24: Save more, spend less. 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
0: I'm Channel 9 Eyewitness News meteorologist Daniel McFarland, and the temperatures will be the main focus from this point forward. We are still tracking some small rain chances for you over the next couple days, but that heavy rain potential is gone. Highs later will extend into the mid-90s, and that heat index could be around 103. For

0: position over the railroad crossing at Colonial Drive and Orange Avenue. You got big delays in both directions on Colonial. Seek an alternate as traffic is not going anywhere there near downtown on Colonial. From the WDBO Traffic Center, I'm Ed Torrance.
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3: Now, Team USA's World Cup run is done. The Americans blown out by Belgium in Seattle last night. 4-1 the final score. Team USA going home. The Belgians advance to the quarterfinals to take on Spain. Democrats jumping ship on Maine Senate candidate Graham Plattner. This after Politico reported on Monday that a woman alleges she was raped by Plattner in 2021. Plattner denies that allegation. It is our top story on WDBO this morning. The president says the U.S. will either make a deal with Iran or, quote, finish the job.
5: In WDBO's continuing coverage of the conflict in Iran, the president's comments come as Iran's military has now fired at least two missiles at commercial vessels moving through the Strait of Hormuz on Monday night. That according to two U.S. officials cited by Axios. The reported strike to jeopardizing that memorandum of understanding that was signed less than 3 weeks ago in which Iran agreed to stop attacks in the strait. They also followed the expiration of a separate one-week arrangement between the U.S. and Iran aimed at stopping such incidents. The president issuing that warning while speaking to reporters from the Oval Office on Monday.
6: It won't be tough to finish the job. I'd rather make a deal because I don't want to affect 91 million people.
5: The president added,
6: we can knock down their bridges in 1 hour. We can knock out their energy supply, all of those big plants that they built, big, beautiful, modern plants that had a lot of money. They don't have any money now.
5: He also reiterated that Iran cannot have a nuclear weapon. Peace talks between the countries are set to resume after the funeral for Iran's supreme leader. Those ceremonies being held nearly 4 months after he was killed in a U.S.-Israeli airstrike. The president scheduled to be in attendance for a NATO summit taking place in Turkey this week. Coming up, the U.S. run at the FIFA World Cup ends. We'll have that story for you and more coming up next here on Orlando's Morning News.
7: I'm Channel 9 Eyewitness News meteorologist Daniel McFarland, and we are watching our temperatures warm very quickly. I'll have more details for you coming up.
0: All lanes back open on I-4 westbound just after John Young Parkway as that crash has cleared. Still going to find delays approaching John Young a bit. From the WDBO Traffic Center, I'm Ed Torrance.
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5: Good morning, I'm Greg Rhodes. As a Volusia County deputy is now facing criminal charges, Sergeant Jason Stickles was arrested yesterday in New Smyrna Beach after an incident at a bar on Causeway North. The sheriff's office saying that Stickles was drunk when he battered a man and a woman in their 70s before a witness took Stickles to the ground. No one was injured. Stickles now being charged with 2 counts of felony battery on a person of 65 or older. He was also placed on administrative leave, and the Volusia County Sheriff says that he could be fired. The WDBO business update is brought to you by the Good Feet Store, as Lockheed Martin is now announcing plans to buy the Naval Defense Group Ultra Maritime for over $3 billion.

0: $1 billion. That according to reports from CNBC. Lockheed Martin now leading the race to buy Ultra and Guggenheim, along with J.P. Morgan. They're advising on that sell side. Ultra makes radar and electronic warfare systems, as well as torpedo defense countermeasures. After the deal closes, Ultra's team will reportedly become a part of Lockheed Martin's rotary and mission systems business. And the U.S. run at the FIFA World Cup ends. Here's Tony Genualdo.
1: The United States has been eliminated from the FIFA World Cup, falling to Belgium 4-1 on Monday in the round of 16. Belgium struck first in this game, but Mark Tillman for the second straight game scored on a free kick as the U.S. tied things up at 1. But 2 minutes later, Belgium took the lead right back.
2: Trossard to the byline, gets across, and the Ketelaar is rising up, and Belgium retake the lead. Moments later, Charles de Ketelaar climbs the ladder, his second goal, and the U.S. right back where they were.
1: Courtesy of Fox, Charles de Ketelaar with the goal. They would tack on two more in the second half as Belgium advances to the quarterfinals to face Spain. Tony Genualdo, Fox News.
3: 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The President and Air Force One have just arrived. They're in Ankara, Turkey. We'll take you live to Turkey where the NATO summit will go on. Take you live there next.
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3: The president just landing now in Turkey. We're going to take it live to Ankara coming up here in a minute. But first, what do you say we get that extended forecast for you? It is brought to you by Metlock Lifetime Roofing. 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
9: Good morning, Scott. Super, super soupy out there. That comes after a day of very heavy rain in parts of the area on Monday afternoon and evening. We'll keep a 40% rain coverage today after around 1:30 to 2 o'clock, and hopefully that'll keep temperatures at only 95 degrees today. It is still plenty hot. Temperatures staying in the mid to upper 90s. In fact, we could be near record highs for Friday and Saturday, as hot as 97. We're also going to be watching some dry, dusty air from the Saharan Desert traveling over 3,000 miles from the Atlantic all the way into parts of South and Central Florida. That may drop our rain chances just a bit toward the end of this week. I'll keep you posted. From Channel 9 Eyewitness News, I'm certified Chief Meteorologist Tom Terry.
3: Tom, right now we're looking at 75 degrees there in Winter Park. It is 75 at Orlando's Severe Weather Station. He's Ed Torrance. He's in the WDBO Traffic Center. How we doing, Ed?
10: Scott, it looks like the problem that we had with the railroad crossing arms at Colonial Drive and the railroad tracks near Orange Avenue has been fixed. because traffic is now getting through in that area, both eastbound and westbound on Colonial Drive. So a little bit of good news there. I-4 eastbound, you're still seeing delays from 27 to just before World Drive. Slow again, 192 to 535. And then from Cayley to Colonial, I-4 westbound traffic slow just after 46A to after Lake Mary Boulevard. From the WDBO Traffic Center, I'm Ed Torrance.
3: Hey, good morning. It's 7:09 now. I'm Scott Inez, Orlando's Morning News on WDBO, 107.3 FM and AM 580, Orlando's News and Talk. Well, President Trump just landed in Turkey for a high-stakes NATO summit. Let's head to Ankara now as we go in-depth with ABC News White House correspondent Karen Travers. And we all know, Karen, that NATO has not exactly been a fave of President Trump. He says we're loyal to NATO, but NATO is not loyal to the United States. So this should be a very interesting summit. Karen, tell us all about it.
11: Yeah, and it's a quick one for the president. We're waiting for him to get off the plane right now. But if he sticks to schedule, you know, it could be only about 28 hours here in Turkey for this NATO summit. And you know, you touched on it. He's had a tense relationship with the NATO alliance and some of the key NATO leaders over the last several months. He's, of course, floated the idea of the U.S. leaving NATO, which he can't do unilaterally. But he's also expressed frustration with some of the NATO countries for not joining the war with Iran. He's also put immense pressure on some of these countries to help in the U.S. War with Iran, but they didn't give in on that. And he also, of course, had threatened to take Greenland earlier this year, something that European countries rallied around Greenland sovereignty and around Denmark as a NATO country. So there have been a lot of tense moments in the last several months. But the White House says they're coming in today to try to emphasize the targets that were laid out last year at the summit of countries aiming to spend 5% of their GDP on defense over the next decade. This is something the president has been pushing for since his first time in office. And this is really a commitment summit. They're trying to get everybody to measure their progress of that last year, take stock of this, and also the idea of burden shifting, you know, that European countries will take more of the lead in security of the European continent, not the United States.
3: So lots on the agenda and very little time. As you said, the president expected to spend a little over a day or so there in Turkey for the NATO summit. He's also expected to meet with President Zelensky of Ukraine there. That should be an interesting meeting, Karen.
11: Yeah, that's a big meeting on the agenda tomorrow. And remember, he met with Zelensky at the G7, but that was a meeting that also included French President Macron. And it was sort of kind of jammed into that schedule. And the focus of the G7 was really on Iran at that point. This time, Ukraine is really a big key item on the agenda for the NATO countries as well. And it comes, of course, as Russia has escalated its attacks with these strikes on residential buildings in Kyiv over the last week. Innocent civilians have been killed. The president was asked by my colleague yesterday in the Oval Office, you know, why Putin doesn't feel pressure right now. They had a 90-minute phone call on July 4th, and then Russia continued to carry out these strikes on residential buildings. The president said Putin does feel pressure and that Putin does want to end the war. He said that they feel that they're getting closer than ever, but he didn't give any specifics as to why he felt that was the case.
3: Karen, thank you for that report from Ankara this morning. That is ABC News White House correspondent Karen Travers, live from Turkey. And we are awaiting for President Trump to deplane from the new Air Force One there in Ankara for the start of the NATO summit. Meanwhile, speaking of President Trump, let's go in depth on this story. The president rang the opening bell for the New York Stock Exchange and NASDAQ in the Oval Office on Monday. And that was to mark the launch of his Trump accounts, the administration's tax advantage accounts for kids, which Trump says will make young children born with no money in many cases rich. And so far, nearly 6 million Americans have signed up for the Trump savings accounts, which are open to any child under the age of 18. An estimated 1.4 million kids born between January 1, 2025 and December 31, 2028 have qualified for an additional $1,000 in seed money. And the cash can be invested via index funds or exchange traded funds that mainly contain stock in U.S. companies. Here's the president talking about the Trump accounts in the Oval Office yesterday. Go.
12: You know, we're all in this together. You have children. A lot of those children already, they have their accounts. We're going to see tremendous money come in from wealthy people and pretty wealthy people and very wealthy companies. And I'm getting calls from everybody to put money in. And they're going to put tremendous numbers of dollars in. And these children are going to have actually accounts. They're going to learn about finance a little bit. They can watch it. We're going to all watch it grow together. And we're going to have a whole different planet when they turn 18. It's going to be a lot different when you turn 18 and you have no idea what's going on and you have no money and no hope. And they're going to have great hope. It's the American dream. It's a big part of the American dream. So, again, Michael and Susan and Brad and everybody that has worked so hard, it's an honor to be. This is truly an honor to be involved in something that's pioneering, but really not, because for so many years, I said for many, many years, decades, they've tried to do it. They've never been able to pull it off.
13: All right. So how will the Trump accounts work? Kids can receive up to $5,000 per year, and the money is not taxed until it's withdrawn. Even if a parent took the initial $1,000 and added nothing else to the account over 18 years, it could still be worth 10 to 20 grand when they reach legal age. And you can begin the process of opening your Trump account for your kid or your kids by filing IRS Form 4547 at the official website. That's TrumpAccounts.gov, TrumpAccounts.gov, TrumpAccounts.gov. Pretty cool stuff. Trump administration basically giving away money here. They've had more than 6 million signups as of last week. It's 7:15 now, WDBO, 107.3 FM and AM 580.
0: Good morning, I'm Greg Rhodes. As Florida wildlife officials are now using bite marks to try and positively identify the alligator that mauled a 31-year-old woman to death in Seminole County.
14: The 12-foot gator was one of two killed after the incident in late June. Officials say Brittany Clark was hiking with several people near the Bar Street Trailhead in the Little Big Econ State Forest when they stopped to swim. That's when she was attacked. Clark was rushed to a local hospital where she later died. Laurel Lee, WDBO News.
0: Work can now begin to transform a mall in Seminole County. Oviedo Mall official Kevin Hypes announcing yesterday that all property owners at the mall have agreed to allow the development to move forward. Plans call for around 700 apartment units. About 400 will be built in the first phase once the Macy's building is demolished. Construction could start as early as next year. Hypes saying that the project is the mall's best shot at turning things around and bringing it back to life. The man accused of murdering conservative activist Charlie Kirk due back in a Provo, Utah courtroom later today for the second day of his preliminary hearing. Prosecutors are laying out evidence and testimony in the case to convince the judge that there's enough evidence to take the case to trial. ABC's Alex Stone is at the courthouse.
15: Tyler Robinson appeared to focus his attention on other things in the courtroom instead of watching videos of Charlie Kirk being shot. Robinson's family sitting in the courtroom two rows behind Kirk's widow, Erica, and Kirk's parents, along with other family members. The Kirk family left the courtroom when the videos of the murder were shown to the judge. Day one of the preliminary hearing was made up mostly of law enforcement talking about responding to and investigating Kirk's killing. More testimony from police is expected today. Alex Stone, ABC News, Provo, Utah.
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0: A big series starting in St. Pete last night as the New York Yankees come south to take on the Tampa Bay Rays. The two teams have traded back and forth for the top spot in the division heading into the All-Star break. The Yankees taking last night's game 5-1. New York had dropped back-to-back games. Tampa Bay now on a three-game slide, but three games up in the AL East standings. It's got the MLB All-Star game coming up on July 14th.
13: Okay, and President Trump has just landed in Turkey. He is being greeted on the tarmac by President Erdogan of Turkey, and now the two presidents making their way to a motorcade. There is a microphone set up there right before the motorcade, and I don't know whether the two leaders will step to the mic or not. And they're about to step towards the microphone, and they are at the microphone now. Let's see if we can listen in here real quick to see if the president he just said something to the military guard, and that was that. So the president is on his way, along with President Erdogan, to the motorcade. 718 WDBO. What do you say we get that extended forecast for you? 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
9: Plenty of heat and humidity to go around today, Scott. We're going to top out around 95 degrees. Our heat index around 103 later today. Rain chance still around 40% today. I don't expect to see a repeat of the deluge that we had across Metro Orlando yesterday. Had about 3.5 inches down near Champions Gate, about 5 inches east of downtown Orlando. Either way, rain chance 40% today and again for Wednesday. Then some slightly drier air coming in with some dry Saharan air. The layer of dry, dusty air coming off the deserts of Africa. Now, this dust is not at the ground. It's at about 2-3 miles up, but it can kind of work down toward the ground through raindrops. So we may see a little film on our cars late this week. Otherwise, lots of heat toward the end of the week. From Channel 9, I'm Chief Meteorologist Tom Terry.
13: Right now, Tom, we are looking at 75 degrees at Orlando's Severe Weather Station. He's in that WDBO Traffic Center. What's going on, Ed Torrance?
10: Scott, we got delays on I-4 eastbound from 27 to just before World Drive. Slow again, Osceola Parkway to 535. KLE2 Colonial I-4 westbound delays 46A to after Lake Mary Boulevard. 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From the WDBO Traffic Center, I'm Ed Torrance.

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0: Hey, this is Scott Inez, and look who's here in the studio with me. Joe Bird of Certified Financial Group, the host of On the Money on weekend mornings here on WDBO. 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
15: 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So before you go ahead and take advice from something you see online, you need to validate, you need to look elsewhere and know that the person you may need to see is an actual real in-person medical doctor instead of following advice you see online.
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16: I'm Channel 9 Eyewitness News meteorologist Daniel McFarland, and the temperatures will be the main focus from this point forward. We are still tracking some small rain chances for you over the next couple days, but that heavy rain potential is gone. Highs later will extend into the mid-90s, and that heat index could be around 103. For Channel 9 Eyewitness News, I'm meteorologist Daniel McFarland.
0: And currently, we are looking at 76 degrees at Orlando's Severe Weather Station. He's Ed Torrance. He's in that WDBO Traffic Center. How we doing, Ed?
17: Scott, we got delays on I-4 eastbound from Osceola Parkway to 535. 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From the WDBO Traffic Center, I'm Ed Torrance.
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0: An 11-year-old Pennsylvania boy is back home now after losing his hand in that alligator attack near Umatilla last week. Brody Terry is his name. He was released from the hospital late last week and is recovering. Team USA's World Cup run, it is over and done. The Americans blown out by Belgium in Seattle last night, 4-1. As the Americans go home, the Belgians advance to the quarterfinals to take on Spain. It is our top story. The president says the U.S. will either make a deal with Iran or, quote, finish the job.
20: In WDBO's continuing coverage of the conflict in Iran, the president's comments come as Iran's military has fired at least two missiles at commercial vessels moving through the Strait of Hormuz on Monday night. That according to two U.S. officials cited by Axios. The reported strikes jeopardizing that memorandum of understanding signed less than 3 weeks ago in which Iran agreed to stop attacks in the strait. They also followed the expiration of a separate one-week arrangement between the U.S. and Iran aimed at stopping such incidents. The president issuing that warning while speaking to reporters from the Oval Office on Monday.
21: It won't be tough to finish the job. I'd rather make a deal because I don't want to affect 91 million people.
20: The president continuing.
21: We can knock down their bridges in 1 hour. We can knock out their energy supply, all of those big plants that they built, big, beautiful, modern plants. They had a lot of money. They don't have any money now.
20: He also reiterated that Iran cannot have a nuclear weapon. Peace talks between the countries are set to resume after the funeral of Iran's supreme leader. The ceremonies being held nearly 4 months after he was killed by a U.S.-Israeli strike. The president scheduled to be in attendance for a NATO summit taking place in Turkey this week. Coming up, life-threatening flooding inundating the Northeast, as well as extreme heat building out west. And here in the South, we'll have that story for you and more coming up next here on Orlando's Morning News.
16: I'm Channel 9 Eyewitness News meteorologist Daniel McFarland. And with our rain chances slowly starting to drop, we're now turning our attention to the heat. More details for you coming up.
17: And traffic slowing on the 408 heading westbound at spots between Goldenrod Road and I-4 from the WDBO Traffic Center. I'm Ed Torrance.
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20: Good morning. I'm Greg Rhodes. As the man convicted in a College Park jogger attack from April of last year, now facing new charges after assaulting an officer while in jail. Tyler Fite is expected back in court on Tuesday for a hearing in his plea deal for violating his probation when he was rearrested back in December. But according to a new court affidavit, Fite attacked a corrections officer during what officials are calling a possible mental health episode when Fite struck the officer in the back of the neck. He has since been charged with battery on that corrections officer. Life-threatening flooding inundating the Northeast, putting more than 60 million Americans on alert. That while extreme heat builds out west and here in the South. Here's ABC News senior meteorologist Melissa Griffin.
22: This rain really kicked out the heat. We had scorching temperatures in the Northeast all holiday weekend long, but now it's settling in the Southeast. This is what it will feel like this week across parts of the Carolinas. It feels like 110 by Thursday in North Charleston. But in Orlando, Florida, 100 to 105 degrees 3 days in a row. This continues into the weekend. Extreme heat risk there for the Southeast and for the Southwest.
20: An Orange County resident now suing to stop a development that would add hundreds of homes in his neighborhood. Winter Garden's Adam Garcia recently filing a lawsuit to stop the Johns Lake Urban Village project on Williams and Marsh Roads. Developers plan to build over 600 homes, shops, an event venue, and a bed and breakfast. Garcia is suing the city and the developer, saying that he and his neighbors want to live in peace without a massive traffic headache due to short-sighted development. And now a 3-year nightmare finally over after a missing New Mexico boy found safe hundreds of miles from home.
2: Andrew Escobar, who disappeared from Rio Rancho, New Mexico in 2023, after police say his mother Miriam took him in violation of a custody agreement, was located in El Paso, Texas, after she allegedly triggered an alert while crossing the U.S.-Mexico border. His father, who quit his job to search full-time for Andrew, says he appears physically healthy but faces a long emotional recovery. His mother is awaiting extradition. Ted Lindner, Fox News.
0: Hey, good morning to you at 7:35 at WDBO. The Democrat nominee for Senate in Maine, Graham Plattner, may be on his way out of this race soon. Another accusation. We'll talk about it in depth coming up next.
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3: 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It brought electricity to millions, improved navigation and flood control, and created jobs during the Great Depression, modernizing entire communities and expanding opportunity across the region. I'm Hayden Wiggs, and that's your America 250 moment on WDBO, Orlando's news and talk.
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0: Looks like the Democrats are going to have to go back to the drawing board in Maine with their Senate candidate. That story coming up right now. Let's check the weather forecast. 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
24: Good morning, Scott. Super, super soupy out there. That comes after a day of very heavy rain in parts of the area on Monday afternoon and evening. We'll keep a 40% rain coverage today after around 1:30 to 2 o'clock, and hopefully that'll keep temperatures at only 95 degrees today. It is still plenty hot. Temperatures staying in the mid to upper 90s. In fact, we could be near record highs for Friday and Saturday, as hot as 97. We're also going to be watching some dry, dusty air from the Saharan Desert traveling over 3,000 miles from the Atlantic all the way into parts of South and Central Florida. That may drop our rain chances just a bit toward the end of this week. I'll keep you posted. From Channel 9 Eyewitness News, I'm Certified Chief Meteorologist Tom Terry.
0: 76 degrees at UCF. I've got 76 and sunny at Orlando's Severe Weather Station. He's in that WDBO traffic center. What's going on, Ed Torrance?
17: We got delays on I-4 westbound from 46A to just after Lake Mary Boulevard. Tap at the brakes at Parr and at Ivanhoe. And then at 535, eastbound delays 27 to World Drive, Osceola Parkway to 535, and then Orange Blossom Trail to Amelia, as well as approaching Maitland. 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From the WDBO Traffic Center, I'm Ed Torrance.
0: Good morning to you. Happy Tuesday at 7:39. I'm Scott Inez, Orlando's Morning News here on WDBO. Well, the Democrat nominee for Senate in Maine, Graham Plattner, may be on his way out of the race very, very soon. Let's go in depth now live to ABC News national correspondent Stephen Portnoy on this story this morning. A reminder for our listeners, if you have little kids in the car with you this morning, keep in mind some of this stuff may be unfit for little ears. Okay, so Stephen Plattner, no stranger to controversy, and he is embroiled in more of it. This after a new assault allegation. Tell us about it, Stephen.
5: Well, this broke open yesterday in the pages of Politico online and on the airwaves of CNN. And you had a woman who says that Graham Plattner, whom she dated off and on in 2019, 2020, 2021, entered her home in late 2021 in a drunken stupor and forced himself on her. She says she ended the relationship at that moment, and now years later is coming forward publicly with the accusation that he sexually assaulted her, which he denies. But in his response to this, in a video message yesterday, Plattner said, "Regardless of the inaccuracy of the reporting, but mindful of the political reality it will inflict, we are taking the time," he says, "to reflect on the best path forward." Now, as it happens, in the state of Maine, the deadline for a candidate to decide whether to drop out or remain on the ballot is next Monday, July 13th. If Plattner decides between now and next Monday to withdraw, there's still enough time for the state Democratic Party in Maine to put someone else's name on the ballot in November. And so, in the aftermath of the airing of the allegation, there's a tremendous amount of pressure being applied on Graham Plattner to in fact drop out so that the party can replace him and put someone else on the ballot in November to defeat, or to try to defeat, Susan Collins, the Republican senator who's been serving the state of Maine in the Senate since 1997. She was elected 30 years ago. And the Democrats' hopes to take back control of the Senate very much rest on their chances of winning in Maine. The idea being that this would be a wave election and you could ride that wave of progressive energy, anti-Trump energy, and topple Susan Collins, who's been a moderate, perhaps the most moderate Republican voice in the Senate, representing her state for the last three decades. And we'll see what happens next.
0: Yeah, well, the Maine Democrat governor, Janet Mills, suspended her campaign for Senate earlier this year. Might she be the choice, Stephen, for the Democrats to go up against Susan Collins in November?
5: Well, she's certainly on the list of possible successors to Plattner if Plattner drops out, but there are other names. And I will tell you, one of the most interesting things in the last 14, 15, 16 hours has been the statements from the progressive movement to say, essentially to wag their fingers at the Democratic establishment in the state and nationally, not to take advantage of this opportunity, not to put in what they might see as a safe establishment choice. Experienced, battle-tested, with a record. Instead, they say, choose someone who agrees with what we believe, no matter who that person happens to be, no matter how electable they may be or not, because this is the progressive movement and this is what we demand. That's their position. We'll see who carries the day.
0: Yeah, we'll see who wins that tug of war there in Maine. Stephen, thanks for breaking it down for us. That is ABC News national correspondent Stephen Portnoy joining us on this story. Meanwhile, Plattner accuser Jenny Rasico was on with CNN last night. Here's some of that interview now. Here, go.
6: It was a night where him and I were texting back and forth, and he had taken something that I said as an invitation. And that's not how I meant it. And I quickly clarified. And he sent a message back indicating that he would come over. And I said, no, don't come over. Like, I'm not in the mood. Don't come over. And I was more stern with that message. And then I didn't hear back from him. So I thought that that meant he got the message or gave up on it or whatnot. And so like half an hour later, I heard a noise outside my door. And he came in. He just came into my house. It was unlocked. I live in an area where you don't usually have to lock your doors. I do now. So he came in and I realized, okay, he didn't listen. He's in my home. And I was laying on the couch. It was probably pretty late at night and I was already ready for bed. I just wasn't in bed. And so he had kind of like jumped on top of me and indicated that he had intentions that were sexual in nature. And I remember just at first being like, hey, I'm not into this. Like, don't, I'm not in the mood. Like, don't, whatever. And it got to the point where I was like, okay, I feel like I've said this enough times. Like, he's not listening to me or he's not hearing me. And I looked at him and I remember this very specific look in his eyes. And I could smell alcohol and I was like, this is different. He is heavily intoxicated. Like, and that blank stare was kind of like a photographic memory that, that I still have of that night. And his... that was me recognizing what the situation was. And this wasn't just like, oh, hey, somebody showed up and I'm going to tell him to go home. Like, he was heavily intoxicated, had intentions with me. You know, obviously I've had to recall a lot of this. This is something that I tried for many years to forget. And so small details might get past me, but yes, I remember very specifically saying, I'm not into this. In my message previously, I told him I had had an old back injury and I remember saying like, I'm not in this. I've had a long day. My back hurts. Like I was in that kind of mood, like the leave me alone mood.
0: Jenny Rasico, one of the Graham Plattner accusers. And we will see if today is the day that Plattner steps out of that Senate race in Maine. It's 7:45 now at WDBO.
20: Good morning. I'm Greg Rhodes. A Volusia County man now sharing details of what he calls an unbelievable experience during a recent storm. Lifeguard Damian Curry was working in Ormond Beach on Saturday near the Seminole Approach when lightning struck his truck while he was touching it. The indirect hit sent a shock through his body and lifted him off of his feet. Curry remembering feeling pins and needles on his left side and then his ears began to ring. He's luckily okay, but it says that it was unbelievably scary, painful, and traumatic. A man now being accused of firing a gun in downtown Orlando.
23: Police say Justin Fletcher found the gun in a trash can and fired it, hitting a building. He was later found drunk and in possession of the stolen gun. Fletcher fled from officers but was eventually arrested in Pinellas County. He faces multiple charges, including aggravated assault with a firearm and shooting into a public building, as well as charges in Pinellas County for battery and a controlled substance offense. Laurel Lee, WDBO News.
20: The Department of Government Efficiency, or DOGE, has officially shut down.
7: The final social media post from the agency was published over the weekend. The post said the formal mission of DOGE may have come to an end, but that the mission to eliminate waste, fraud, and abuse in government would continue. The agency was established by an executive order by President Trump just hours after he was sworn in for his second term. Under the leadership of billionaire Elon Musk, the agency recommended the elimination of thousands of federal jobs, contracts, and grants. The full impact of DOGE may never be known, as administration officials say there are no plans to issue a report on the agency's actions. I'm Tammy Trujillo.
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20: And two more countries now punching their tickets to the World Cup quarterfinal. Mikel Merino scoring in added time in the second half to secure a 1-0 win for Spain over rival Portugal. Cristiano Ronaldo announcing his World Cup retirement from his Portuguese side following the match. Elsewhere, America's dreams crushed after that 4-1 loss to Belgium from Seattle. A horrible misplay by goalkeeper Matt Fries, spotting the Red Devils a 3-1 lead and effectively ended the game, as the U.S. still hasn't made the quarterfinals since 2002. The round of 16 wraps up later today when Argentina and Egypt clash from Atlanta, while Switzerland takes on Colombia in Vancouver.
0: Bottom line, we just did not show up last night for whatever reason, whether it was the distractions or whatnot. We just did not show up, and you could tell very early in that game we just were not ready to play. All right, thank you, Greg. 7:48 now. What do you say we get that extended forecast for you on this Tuesday morning? It is brought to you by Metlock Lifetime Roofing.
24: Plenty of heat and humidity to go around today, Scott. We're going to top out around 95 degrees. Our heat index around 103 later today. Rain chance still around 40% today. I don't expect to see a repeat of the deluge that we had across Metro Orlando yesterday. Had about 3.5 inches down near Champions Gate, about 5 inches east of downtown Orlando. Either way, rain chance 40% today and again for Wednesday. Then some slightly drier air coming in with some dry Saharan air, the layer of dry, dusty air coming off the deserts of Africa. Now, this dust is not at the ground. It's at about 2-3 miles up, but it can kind of work down toward the ground through raindrops. So we may see a little film on our cars late this week. Otherwise, lots of heat toward the end of the week. 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
0: And currently, we are looking at 76 degrees and sunshine at Orlando's Severe Weather Station. He's in that WDVO Traffic Center. What's going on over there, Ed Torrance?
17: Scott, we have a crash on Weatherby Road at Isle of Wight Drive. Also delays on I-4 westbound. 46A after Lake Mary Boulevard, par 2, just before Colonial Drive, and then at Daryl Carter. 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From the WDBO Traffic Center, I'm Ed Torrance.
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19: You're struggling to pay bills and you're looking for a way to get it done. Well, for a lot of people, the money that's available when you're really tempted to get at some of your cash is money in your 401k. And it's really easy now with most employer plans for you to pull money out of your 401k, doing a hardship withdrawal, in other cases, doing a loan. And if things are really desperate in your household, I don't want to tell you don't do this. But if there is an alternative, I want you to consider it, because it eats up money that ultimately is to provide comfort for you later in life. In fact, the harm to your future self is so severe that I have a new calculator at Clark.com that before you take that money from the 401k, pop that money in my calculator and you'll see, hey, maybe I shouldn't do that.
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16: I'm Channel 9 Eyewitness News meteorologist Daniel McFarland, and the temperatures will be the main focus from this point forward. We are still tracking some small rain chances for you over the next couple days, but that heavy rain potential is gone. Highs later will extend into the mid-90s, and that heat index could be around 103. For Channel 9 Eyewitness News, I'm meteorologist Daniel McFarland.
0: Currently, Daniel, we are looking at downtown Orlando, where it is 78 degrees. And I've got 78 and sunny at Orlando's Severe Weather Station. He's in that WDBO Traffic Center watching your I-4 traffic cameras. What's going on, Ed Torrance?
17: Scott, we're seeing delays on I-4 eastbound starting just before 532 all the way to World Drive. Slow again, Osceola Parkway to 535. And then from Michigan Street to Amelia, as well as approaching Maitland Boulevard. 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
1: 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Orlando's news, weather, and traffic starts right now with the three big things you need to know, powered by Mark Spain Real Estate.
0: Well, Team USA's World Cup run is done. It's over with. It ended in a big old thud last night. The Americans blown out by Belgium in Seattle, 4-1. Team USA goes home. The Belgians advance to the quarterfinals to take on Spain. Iran is up to no good again. A tanker traveling in the Strait of Hormuz struck by Iranian forces last night. The British military says that the tanker caught fire, but nobody was killed or injured. It is our top story on WDBO, and it has to do with Iran. The president says the U.S. will either make a deal with Iran or, quote, finish the job.
2: In WDBO's continuing coverage of the conflict in Iran, the president's comments come as Iran's military has fired at least two missiles at commercial vessels moving through the Strait of Hormuz on Monday night. That according to two U.S. officials cited by Axios. The reported strikes jeopardizing that memorandum of understanding now signed less than 3 weeks ago, which Iran agreed to stop attacks in the strait. They also followed the expiration of a separate one-week arrangement between the U.S. and Iran aimed at stopping such incidents. The president issuing that warning while speaking to reporters from the Oval Office on Monday.
3: It won't be tough to finish the job. I'd rather make a deal because I don't want to affect 91 million people.
2: The president continued.
3: We can knock down their bridges in 1 hour. We can knock out their energy supply, all of those big plants that they built, big, beautiful, modern plants. They had a lot of money. They don't have any money now.
2: He also reiterated that Iran cannot have a nuclear weapon. Peace talks between the countries are set to resume after the funeral for Iran's supreme leader. The ceremony is now being held nearly 4 months after he was killed in a U.S.-Israeli airstrike. The president scheduled to be in attendance for the NATO summit taking place in Turkey this week. Coming up, the U.S. run at the FIFA World Cup has ended. We'll have that story for you and more coming up next here on Orlando's Morning News.
4: I'm Channel 9 Eyewitness News meteorologist Daniel McFarland, and we are watching our temperatures warm very quickly. I'll have more details for you coming up.
5: And seeing delays on I-4 westbound after 46A just after Lake Mary Boulevard from the WDBO Traffic Center. I'm Ed Torrance.
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2: Good morning, I'm Greg Rhodes. As Florida wildlife officials are now using bite marks to positively identify the alligator that mauled a 31-year-old woman to death in Seminole County.
6: The 12-foot gator was one of two killed after the incident in late June. Officials say Brittany Clark was hiking with several people near the Bar Street Trailhead in the Little Big Econ State Forest when they stopped to swim. That's when she was attacked. Clark was rushed to a local hospital where she later died. Laurel Lee, WDBO News.
2: The WDBO Business Update is brought to you by the Good Feet Store. Lockheed Martin announcing plans to buy the naval defense group Ultra Maritime for over $3 billion. That according to reports from CNBC, Lockheed Martin leading the race to buy Ultra and Guggenheim, along with J.P. Morgan, are all advising on the sell side. Ultra makes radar and electronic warfare systems as well as torpedo defense countermeasures. After the deal closes, Ultra's team will reportedly become part of Lockheed Martin's rotary and mission systems business. And the U.S. run at the FIFA World Cup now over.
7: The United States has been eliminated from the FIFA World Cup, falling to Belgium 4-1 on Monday in the round of 16. Belgium struck first in this game, but Mark Tillman for the second straight game scored on a free kick as the U.S. tied things up at one. But 2 minutes later, Belgium took the lead right back.
8: Trossard to the

0: gets across, and the Ketelaar is rising up, and Belgium retake the lead. Moments later, Charles de Ketelaar climbs the ladder, his second goal, and the U.S. right back where they were.
1: Courtesy of Fox, Charles de Ketelaar with the goal. They would tack on two more in the second half as Belgium advances to the quarterfinals to face Spain. Tony Genualdo, Fox News.
2: U.S. laying a big old egg last night in Seattle. Congratulations to Belgium. It's 8:04 now, WDBO, 107.3 FM at AM 580. The president has landed in Turkey. 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
2: Well, this should be an eventful NATO summit. We'll get to Ankara, Turkey with Jonathan Savage coming up. And right now, what do you say we get that extended forecast for you? 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
6: Good morning, Scott. Super, super soupy out there. That comes after a day of very heavy rain in parts of the area on Monday afternoon and evening. We'll keep a 40% rain coverage today after around 1:30 to 2 o'clock, and hopefully that'll keep temperatures at only 95 degrees today. It is still plenty hot. Temperatures staying in the mid to upper 90s. In fact, we could be near record highs for Friday and Saturday, as hot as 97. We're also going to be watching some dry, dusty air from the Saharan Desert traveling over 3,000 miles from the Atlantic all the way into parts of South and Central Florida. That may drop our rain chances just a bit toward the end of this week. I'll keep you posted. From Channel 9 Eyewitness News, I'm certified chief meteorologist Tom Terry.
2: And right now, let's see how we're doing in downtown Orlando. Are we up to 80 yet? We're at 78 degrees in downtown, and I've got 79 now and sunny at Orlando's Severe Weather Station. Ed Torrance is in that WDBO Traffic Center. How are we doing over there, Ed?
7: Scott, we got delays on I-4 westbound after 46A to just after Lake Mary Boulevard. After that, clear to downtown. Slow again a bit at Darrell Carter. Eastbound delays from 532 to World Drive. Osceola Parkway to 535. And then from Michigan Street to Amelia, as well as approaching Maitland Boulevard. 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From the WDBO Traffic Center, I'm Ed Torrance.
2: Happy Tuesday. It's 8:08 now. I'm Scott Inez. Orlando's Morning News here on WDBO. Well, President Trump has just landed in Turkey for the start of the NATO summit. Let's go in depth now as we take you live to Ankara and Fox News Radio reporter Jonathan Savage covering the summit this week for us. And Jonathan, to be a fly on the wall of some of these meetings. The president has railed against NATO for a lack of loyalty, especially recently. This is nothing new. It goes back a while, though. So I guess we kind of sit back and watch what happens this week, huh, Jonathan?
8: Yeah, we wait for potential fireworks, as sometimes does happen at these meetings. Now, President Trump is here in Ankara in Turkey. Later, he's going to have a meeting which probably won't have fireworks because he'd be talking to his friend and host Recep Tayyip Erdogan, the president of Turkey. But then tomorrow is when he gets in the room with the 31 other world leaders who have arrived for this NATO summit. And he is going to look them in the eye and he's going to expect them to explain how they're going to meet the commitment that many of them made to eventually spend 5% of the GDP on defense. Last year's summit was about making the promise. This year's summit is about holding them to that promise. NATO Secretary General Mark Rutte says everything is going great, everything is going in the right direction. They just announced billions of dollars worth of investments and purchases of military equipment for NATO. But we wait to see whether President Trump is satisfied with the alliance, because he rarely is.
2: Yeah, he rarely is right. I think Rutte is a very good diplomat. But I don't think it's good right now in terms of where the president stands, because he sees the loyalty just being one-sided here. And the president, I know last hour, was greeted on the tarmac by President Erdogan. And one of the topics that I would think would come up here in the next day or two would be the war with Iran. Jonathan, Iran struck a few more ships in the Strait of Hormuz yesterday. So I would think that would come up as well, huh?
8: Iran is going to be part of this for sure. Firstly, because of what you were suggesting there regarding the lack of involvement from NATO countries in Iran, the fact that some of them were not quick to offer support, and indeed many did not offer full support. Now, Secretary General Mark Rutte did say that 4,000 or 5,000 missions were flown out of European air bases, but President Trump wanted more. He was angry that he didn't get full military support for the operation. So that's likely to dominate conversations, as is the situation in the Strait of Hormuz. That is not fully reopened. Iran is still seemingly targeting ships with projectiles that don't follow the particular routes that Iran has prescribed. And European countries and NATO in general will likely issue a statement saying that freedom of navigation through the Strait of Hormuz must be protected.
2: All eyes on Ankara, Turkey this week for the NATO summit. Jonathan, thank you for joining us from Turkey this morning. We appreciate it. That is Fox News radio reporter Jonathan Savage live from Turkey on this Tuesday morning. Meanwhile, let's go in depth on one of the bigger stories that has you talking on the WDBO open mic. The U.S. men's soccer team, they're going home. They laid a big old egg last night. Team USA blown out by Belgium in Seattle, 4-1. The final score is Greg rejoins me for our soccer talk this morning. And to the victor go the spoils, Greg. After last night's win, Belgium had a simple message and a savage one, and that was overturn this. On X, in relation to President Trump getting involved with our top scorer being out and he's back in. So I don't know whether that had anything to do with Team USA's performance last night, but the bottom line was it was a lackluster performance by the U.S. and a really good performance by Belgium.
9: And even early on, like you mentioned, it just seemed like they were not in it. There was something that was distracting them in some way. That early goal at the beginning of the match really kind of showed that. And then it just continued to snowball. We got that big shot from Tillman on that free kick there around the 30-minute mark, but almost immediately Belgium comes back and scores and takes that 2-1 lead. And that was really it there for the U.S.
2: Yeah, it was over. I mean, it was over at 1-0. I mean, because that goal that we scored was a fluke goal. We were just never in it the entire game. I had watched the Team USA most every game, and they just did not, for some reason, they did not look like themselves. And Alexi Lalas, who was a former national soccer player, he is a Fox analyst, and he was talking about Team USA's performance after the game last night.
10: First off, I think congratulations have to go to this Belgium team to come into this environment and put on a show like that. And from a U.S. perspective, they picked the worst time to play their worst game. And I think Mauricio Pochettino and the players would admit that. You know, anytime this happens, and I've been through this now a lot, the question is always, well, was this a success? Look, I think that this team did win hearts and minds. I think that this team did bring people into the tent, and they should be incredibly proud for that. But also there's a part of me that says the time for moral victories is over, and so we've left something on the table here. And that, to me, is disappointing. I also know it's going to be disappointing to the players and to Mauricio Pochettino when they look at this game. Because, again, the goals that they gave up at times were self-inflicted against a better team. But this U.S. team has beaten better teams in the past. It just didn't happen here today. So it's going to be disappointing to go out, but also in the way in which they went out, which was much more of a whimper than a roar that we had seen through this tournament.
2: Much more of a whimper. Alexi Lalas on Fox. He's absolutely right. And, Greg, you and I were talking earlier. I think we all appreciate what Team USA did during this World Cup run. To get to the round of 16, I mean, that's no easy task.
9: Most wins they've ever had in a World Cup. Three wins leading up to this point.
2: Sure,
9: but
2: sure.
9: Like Lexi Lawless said, that the time for those moral victories, that's got to be done with. We've been having moral victories since 94, right? So it's time to really, the organization really does need to take that next big step. And again, the concerns with Christian Pulisic, the injury, I understand. But also there's just the lack of intensity from him when it comes into these big stage games. He seems to shrink instead of kind of stepping up to the challenge.
2: It's time to compete with the European powers.
9: Yep.
2: I mean, we beat Bosnia the other day, and that was the first European team we had beaten in a long, long time. We got to start competing.
7: We've lost the last 11 of 12 games, with the one win being Bosnia.
2: Is that it?
7: Against Europe.
2: Against European.
7: So you're right.
2: Yeah.
7: Against European competition.
2: Yeah. Yeah.
7: We don't do it.
2: And we were talking earlier. I've been told since I was a kid, American soccer's coming, man. It's coming. We're a sleeping giant. Well, we're kind of still sleeping. I mean, I was told as a kid America would dominate the soccer scene. It hadn't happened yet, and I'm old.
9: And I think there's still something to look forward to with the American soccer scene. There's been talks. Landon Donovan is very big into this, is kind of reworking the structure of the American soccer system. You look overseas, you want to compete with Europe, you need to have a similar soccer structure to what Europe has. And that means starting academies when you're in elementary school and it's focused on playing soccer kind of thing.
2: And in terms of watching soccer, and we were talking about this earlier, and I said, soccer is boring. And I'm not going back on it, because it is. The best part of the game is the pregame, the anthems, and then the game starts, and it's just a big downer. They start kicking the ball in the middle of the field and back to the goalie, and I'm like, okay, I got to start scrolling on my phone again. I'm out. But some of you had a problem with me, not Greg, by the way. Don't write Greg any emails or send any open mics to Greg.
9: I'm still going to the Orlando City games.
2: Yes,
9: don't get mad at me.
2: It was me who said that soccer was boring, and you had a lot to say about that on the open mic. Go.
11: How you guys dare to say the soccer is boring? I don't believe that I heard that. Man, soccer is amazing. So this has been like one of the best World Cup ever. Boring is like NFL is boring. NBA is boring. Like, we just need to watch one quarter.
12: Hey, Scott, did I just hear you say soccer is boring?
2: Yes.
12: But baseball. Baseball is not boring. And don't get me wrong, I'm a huge Yankees fan. But I can't watch a whole baseball game without falling asleep. And golf is not boring, right? Yeah. Soccer is so boring.
2: Baseball boring? I would argue that throwing 95-mile-per-hour pitches, home runs, singles, doubles, strikeouts, guys running the bases is much more exciting than guys kicking the ball back to the goalie every third pass.
9: Listen, nothing beats the middle game nap, though. The third inning to the seventh inning, you get that quick nap in there.
2: Yeah. And quite frankly, nothing beats a golf nap.
9: Yeah.
2: Yes, golf is boring, but golf doesn't bill itself as this get up off the couch excitement type of sport.
9: Right.
2: It doesn't bill it. Soccer does, but soccer's boring. I'm just telling it like it is. What do you think? Soccer boring or not? Let me know. Tap that open mic. Josh says yes. Tap that open mic there in the WDBO app.
9: By the way, I prefer pancakes over waffles anyways, so.
2: It is 8:18 now, WDBO. What do you say we get that extended forecast for you? It is brought to you by Metlock Lifetime Roofing.
6: Plenty of heat and humidity to go around today, Scott. We're going to top out around 95 degrees. Our heat index around 103 later today. Rain chance still around 40% today. I don't expect to see a repeat of the deluge that we had across Metro Orlando yesterday. Had about 3.5 inches down near Champions Gate, about 5 inches east of downtown Orlando. Either way, rain chance 40% today and again for Wednesday. Then some slightly drier air coming in with some dry Saharan air. air, the layer of dry, dusty air coming off the deserts of Africa. Now, this dust is not at the ground. It's at about 2-3 miles up, but it can kind of work down toward the ground through raindrops. So we may see a little film on our cars late this week. Otherwise, lots of heat toward the end of the week. From Channel 9, I'm Chief Meteorologist Tom Terry.
2: And right now, I am looking at downtown Orlando, where it is 79 degrees. I've got 78 now, sunny at Orlando Severe Weather Station. Ed Torrance is in the WDBO Traffic Center. How are we doing, Ed?
7: Scott, we got a crash on Colonial Drive at Goldenrod Road. I-4 westbound slowing for 46A after Lake Mary Boulevard. And then you got a tap of the brakes at Darrell Carter. From the WDBO Traffic Center, I'm Ed Torrance.

0: 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Clark Howard this morning says use caution. 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
12: How do you get information about your health? 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You're watching things on YouTube, and you're getting advice from people who may sound very convincing, but may not even be any kind of medical professional. In fact, one of the problems with advice available online is what are known as AI deepfakes, where you think you're getting advice from an actual medical doctor, but it's all AI. So before you go ahead and take advice from something you see online, you need to validate, you need to look elsewhere, and know that the person you may need to see is an actual real in-person medical doctor instead of following advice you see online.
0: Save more, spend less. You can hear our consumer warrior, Clark Howard, at 25 and 55 past each hour during Rolando's Morning News with Scott Inez. Yeah, I love me some USA in any international competition, but I think soccer has one main problem. It's boring. Some of you are agreeing on the WDBO open mic this morning.
13: Yes, soccer is boring. To see a bunch of guys take 10 minutes to kick the ball upfield and have one guy kick it down, you have to start all over again, is boring.
0: Boring. Let me know what you think. Keep tapping that open mic in the WDBO app. It's 8:28 now at WDBO.
14: I'm Channel 9 Eyewitness News meteorologist Daniel McFarland, and the temperatures will be the main focus from this point forward. We are still tracking some small rain chances for you over the next couple days, but that heavy rain potential is gone. Highs later will extend into the mid-90s, and that heat index could be around 103. For Channel 9 Eyewitness News, I'm meteorologist Daniel McFarland.
0: 79 degrees at Orlando's severe weather station. Ed Torrance is in that WDBO traffic. Send what's happening, Ed.
15: Scott, we had a crash on Narcoosi Road at Falcon Park Boulevard from the WDBO Traffic Center. I'm Ed Torrance.
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0: Team USA's World Cup run is done. It's over with. The Americans blown out by Belgium in Seattle last night. 4-1. Team USA hit it on home. The Belgians advance to the quarterfinals to take on Spain. An 11-year-old Pennsylvania boy is back home after losing his hand in that alligator attack last week near Umatilla. Brody Terry is his name. He was released from the hospital late last week and is recovering. It is our top story. The president says the U.S. will either make a deal with Iran or, quote, finish the job.
11: In WDBO's continuing coverage of the conflict in Iran, the president's comments come as Iran's military has fired at least two missiles at commercial vessels moving through the Strait of Hormuz on Monday night. That according to two U.S. officials cited by Axios. The reported strikes jeopardizing a memorandum of understanding signed now less than 3 weeks ago, which Iran agreed to stop attacks in the strait. They also follow the expiration of a separate one-week arrangement between the U.S. and Iran aimed at stopping such incidents. The president issuing that warning while speaking to reporters from the Oval Office on Monday.
17: It won't be tough to finish the job. I'd rather make a deal because I don't want to affect 91 million people.
11: The president continued.
17: We can knock down their bridges in 1 hour. We can knock out their energy supply, all of those big plants that they built, big, beautiful, modern plants that had a lot of money. They don't have any money now.
11: The president also reiterating that Iran cannot have a nuclear weapon. Peace talks between the countries are set to resume after the funeral for Iran's supreme leader. The ceremonies being held nearly 4 months after he was killed in a U.S.-Israeli airstrike. The president scheduled to be in attendance for that NATO summit taking place in Turkey this week. And we are monitoring as the ceremony continues as the president has arrived. We'll continue monitoring that for you here this morning. But coming up, a three-year nightmare finally over after a missing New Mexico boy found safe. We'll have that update for you and more coming up next here on Orlando's Morning News.
14: I'm Channel 9 Eyewitness News meteorologist Daniel McFarland. And with our rain chances slowly starting to drop, we're now turning our attention to the heat. More details for you coming up.
15: And watch out for a crash on John Young Parkway at the 408 from the WDBO Traffic Center. I'm Ed Torrance.
0: 8:33 now. I'm Scott Inez. Orlando's Morning News here on WDBO.
11: Good morning. I'm Greg Rhodes. As the man convicted in a College Park jogger attack last April is now facing new charges after assaulting an officer while in jail. Tyler Fite is expected back in court on Tuesday for a hearing on his plea deal for violating his probation when he was rearrested in December. But according to a new court affidavit, Fite attacked a corrections officer during what officials are calling a possible mental health episode when Fite struck the officer in the back of the neck. He has since been charged with battery on an officer. Life-threatening flooding inundating the Northeast, putting more than 60 million Americans on alert. That while extreme heat builds in the West and here in the South. ABC News senior meteorologist Melissa Griffin.
18: This rain really kicked out the heat. We had scorching temperatures in the Northeast all holiday weekend long, but now it's settling in the Southeast. This is what it will feel like this week across parts of the Carolinas. It feels like 110 by Thursday in North Charleston, but in Orlando, Florida, 100 to 105 degrees 3 days in a row. This continues into the weekend. Extreme heat risk there for the Southeast and for the Southwest.
11: And a three-year nightmare finally over after a missing New Mexico boy was found safe hundreds of miles from home.
19: Andrew Escobar, who disappeared from Rio Rancho, New Mexico in 2023, after police say his mother Miriam took him in violation of a custody agreement, was located in El Paso, Texas, after she allegedly triggered an alert while crossing the U.S.-Mexico border. His father, who quit his job to search full-time for Andrew, says he appears physically healthy, but faces a long emotional recovery. His mother is awaiting extradition. Ted Lindner, Fox News.
0: 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Democrats continue to jump ship on Maine Senate candidate Graham Plattner. We'll talk about it in depth with Eric Erickson coming up next.
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0: Graham Plattner, a dead man walking there in Maine. We'll talk about it with Eric Erickson coming up. It's 8:37 now. WDBO, what do you say we get that extended forecast for you? It is brought to you by Metlock Lifetime Roofing.
26: Good morning, Scott. Super, super soupy out there. That comes after a day of very heavy rain in parts of the area on Monday afternoon and evening. We'll keep a 40% rain coverage today after around 1:30 to 2 o'clock, and hopefully that'll keep temperatures at only 95 degrees today. It is still plenty hot. Temperatures staying in the mid to upper 90s. In fact, we could be near record highs for Friday and Saturday, as hot as 97. We're also going to be watching some dry, dusty air from the Saharan Desert traveling over 3,000 miles from the Atlantic all the way into parts of South and Central Florida. That may drop our rain chances just a bit toward the end of this week. I'll keep you posted. From Channel 9 Eyewitness News, I'm Certified Chief Meteorologist Tom Terry.
0: And right now, I am looking at downtown Orlando, where it's 80. And I've got 79 degrees and sunny at Orlando's severe weather station. He's in that WDBO traffic center watching your eye for traffic cameras. How are we doing over there at Torrance?
15: Scott, we have a crash on the ramp from the 429 to the Turnpike southbound. A left lane is blocked there. And that's causing delays in both directions on the 429 as you try to exit to the Turnpike southbound. Also got delays on I-4 eastbound from 532 to just before World Drive. Osceola Parkway to 535. From Michigan Street to Amelia and approaching Maitland Boulevard. 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From the WDBO Traffic Center, I'm Ed Torrance.
0: Hey, good morning to you. Happy Tuesday. It is 8:39 now. I'm Scott Inez, Orlando's Morning News on WDBO, 107.3 FM and AM 580. Orlando's news and talk, must listen to radio. You get to listen to this guy every weekday, including today, noon to 3, right here on WDBO. He is the great Eric Erickson. Okay, Graham Plattner, now a dead man walking. I would be shocked, Eric, shocked after the latest allegations if he doesn't do it today, if he doesn't step down today. What's your take?
2: You would think, although is it an admission against interest that he's guilty if he does? Mm. He's trying to negotiate his exit once a replacement that is suitable to share his values, as if he has the standing. But here's the thing. He holds all the cards. He doesn't have to get off the ballot. He's the nominee.
0: Yeah.
2: We tried to warn him.
0: Yeah, we tried to warn him. Is right. I mean, this guy, like, he was the Democrats' every man hope, right? I mean, the great hope to get more masculine for Democrats. Somebody didn't do their homework on this guy, because between the Nazi tattoo and the dancing in his underwear and the multiple allegations now by women, I mean, this guy is not the answer here, Eric.
2: No, it's not. And it actually is mind-boggling that they did that this guy, and none of this stuff turned up when it was so easy for other people to do it. They clearly didn't do the job. They found the guy they wanted. They decided Democrats have a problem connecting with men, so they decided to go find the most toxically masculine man possible and say, hey, this will connect with blue-collar voters. And it turns out he's not a blue-collar voter. He made up his biography.
0: Yes, absolutely right. So does Kamala Harris have a home in Maine? Maybe the Democrats can get Kamala to come off the bench in a pinch again, huh?
2: Yeah, oh, if only she could. I mean, they're going to have to find somebody. Here's the thing, though. Yeah. He's got until July 13th to drop out. This probably does cost the Democrats the Maine Senate seat, which means it costs them the U.S. Senate. They're not going to be able to win the Senate. There are a few paths, but they're even less likely than Maine. So good luck to them. And again, we tried to warn them.
0: Yeah, well, you never know what happens in politics, right? Things could change on a dime. But I'm looking at this trend of far left Democratic Socialist / Communist now continuing their power grab. And they say that they want one of their own to be nominated there in Maine. The establishment obviously would like to go further down the middle, but is there an establishment now? Are there any Democrat moderates left out there?
2: No, not really. And so here's the thing. What people behind the scenes are speculating is that while there are no fingerprints on this, and Jenny Rascott, the victim, came forward on her own, angry that the New York Times was dismissive of her allegations, trying to make it a Republican versus Democrat story. The fingerprints are all over this, that Chuck Schumer's political action committee pushed this story out to try to get Plattner out of the race.
0: Mm, interesting. What is it about Susan Collins? I mean, you're in the know politically. What is it about the state of Maine? Like, Collins, she's been in the Senate for like 30 years. She always seems to trail in these races, and yet she always seems to win by 7 or 8 points, and yet nobody seems to be happy with her up there. I don't get it.
2: Yeah, so here's the thing. People are happy with her. It's just Maine has about 60% of the voters list themselves as independent, and they fall through the cracks when pollsters poll them. Mm. So you get polling of Democrats and Republicans up there when most people in Maine don't consider themselves Democrat or Republican, and they regularly reelect Susan Collins.
0: Mm, interesting stuff. Always interesting stuff on the Eric Erickson Show. You hear it today and every weekday, noon to 3, right here on WDBO. We'll be listening. Eric, thank you, man.
2: Thank you.
0: All right. That is the great Eric Erickson. And yes, Democrats continue to jump ship on the Maine Senate candidate Graham Plattner. This after Politico reported yesterday that a woman alleges she was raped by him in 2021, and he took to social media and denied the allegation again yesterday. Go.
3: And false allegations against me. Any accusation. I wanted to directly address the troubling, serious, and false allegations against me. Any accusation of non-consensual behavior is categorically false. Over the last 10 months, I have been deeply humbled by the faith Mainers have put in me. You have welcomed me into your homes, into your places of work, into your restaurants, into your houses of worship. You have shown that a different kind of politics, one that puts the interests of people over corporations, is not just possible, but is inevitable. This movement we have built, the largest volunteer base in the history of Maine politics, the hundreds of thousands of grassroots donors, and the supporters across the ideological spectrum, we were united in a love of Maine, a belief that our politics must change, and a focus on defeating Susan Collins. So, regardless of the inaccuracy of the reporting, but mindful of the political reality it will inflict, we are taking the time to reflect on the best path forward for the state that I love, the people that I love.
0: All right, Graham Plattner there. He could decide to hang him up as early as today. We'll let you know. It is 8:44 now at WDBO.
11: Good morning. I'm Greg Rhodes. As a Volusia County man is now sharing details, what he calls an unbelievable experience. During a recent storm, lifeguard Damian Curry was working in Ormond Beach on Saturday near the Seminole Approach when lightning struck his truck while he was touching it. The indirect hit sent a shock through his body and lifted him off of his feet. Curry remembering feeling pins and needles on his left side, and his ears began to ring. He's okay, but he says that it was unbelievably scary, painful, and traumatic. A man now accused of firing a gun in downtown Orlando.
4: Police say Justin Fletcher found the gun in a trash can and fired it, hitting a building. He was later found drunk and in possession of the stolen gun. Fletcher fled from officers but was eventually arrested in Pinellas County. He faces multiple charges, including aggravated assault with a firearm and shooting into a public building, as well as charges in Pinellas County for battery and a controlled substance offense. Laurel Lee, WDBO News.
11: A Polk County man will now spend decades behind bars for a deadly shooting. The Justice Department announcing yesterday that Lakeland's Takei Lewis was sentenced to 30 years in federal prison. The 29-year-old pled guilty 4 months ago to possessing a firearm and ammunition as a convicted felon. The charge dates back 6 years ago to when he was in a shootout and a bullet wound up hitting and killing a 70-year-old woman who was outside of her home in Lakeland. Three others were also shot, including a 13-year-old. Lewis may still face additional state charges. A nationwide blackout affecting millions now in Cuba.
5: Cuban authorities haven't yet said what caused this mass power cut, but this was the third nationwide blackout this year. These are in part due to an aging power grid and a U.S.-imposed oil blockade that has cut off the island's fuel supply. The Cuban government says vital services are protected, but the lack of power is making it hard for citizens to sleep and work in the heat. The island's president has accused the United States of trying to incite social unrest. Cuba produces only 40% of the fuel it needs. Jonathan Savage, Fox News.
11: The Department of Government Efficiency, also known as DOGE, officially shuts down.
6: The final social media post from the agency was published over the weekend. The post said the formal mission of DOGE may have come to an end, but that the mission to eliminate waste, fraud, and abuse in government would continue. The agency was established by an executive order by President Trump just hours after he was sworn in for his second term. Under the leadership of billionaire Elon Musk, the agency recommended the elimination of thousands of federal jobs, contracts, and grants. The full impact of DOGE may never be known, as administration officials say there are no plans to issue a report on the agency's actions. I'm Tammy Trujillo.
11: And communities across the country will take part in a simultaneous reading of the Declaration of Independence tomorrow. The nationwide effort in honor of America's 250th anniversary will span 9,500 miles and 9 different time zones to mark the day that the document was first read aloud on July 8th of 1776. Readings are expected to take place in over 700 participating communities representing all 50 states and 5 U.S. territories. The reading, organized by the Hawaii America 250 group, starts at 6 p.m. Eastern, and the closest in-state reading, according to their website, will take place at the Veterans Memorial at Fountain Park in Leesburg.
0: I appreciate the report, Greg. It is 8:48 now, WDBO. What do you say we get that extended forecast for you on a Tuesday morning? 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
26: Plenty of heat and humidity to go around today, Scott. We're going to top out around 95 degrees. Our heat index around 103 later today. Rain chance still around 40% today. I don't expect to see a repeat of the deluge that we had across Metro Orlando yesterday. Had about 3.5 inches down there at Champions Gate, about 5 inches east of downtown Orlando. Either way, rain chance 40% today and again for Wednesday. Then some slightly drier air coming in with some dry Saharan air, the layer of dry, dusty air coming off the deserts of Africa. Now, this dust is not at the ground. It's at about 2-3 miles up, but it can kind of work down toward the ground through raindrops. So we may see a little film on our cars late this week. Otherwise, lots of heat toward the end of the week. From Channel 9, I'm Chief Meteorologist Tom Terry.
0: Currently, we are looking at 80 degrees and sunny at Orlando's Severe Weather Station. Ed Torrance in that WDBO Traffic Center. What's happening, Ed?
15: Scott, we got delays on I-4 eastbound from 532 to World Drive, Osceola Parkway to 535. Michigan Street to Colonial Drive, and then westbound delays 46A to after Lake Mary. Tap of the brakes at Ivanhoe. 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Change wisely. From the WDBO Traffic Center, I'm Ed Torrance.

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14: You're struggling to pay bills and you're looking for a way to get it done. Well, for a lot of people, the money that's available when you're really tempted to get at some of your cash is money in your 401k. And it's really easy now with most employer plans for you to pull money out of your 401k, doing a hardship withdrawal, in other cases, doing a loan. And if things are really desperate in your household, I don't want to tell you don't do this. But if there is an alternative, I want you to consider it, because it eats up money that ultimately is to provide comfort for you later in life. In fact, the harm to your future self is so severe that I have a new calculator at Clark.com that before you take that money from the 401k, pop that money in my calculator and you'll see, hey, maybe I shouldn't do that.
0: 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Greg is coming up with all the news at 9, followed by Brian Kilmeade and the Brian Kilmeade Show, 9 to noon right here on WDBO. 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
15: I'm Channel 9 Eyewitness News meteorologist Daniel McFarland, and the temperatures will be the main focus from this point forward. We are still tracking some small rain chances for you over the next couple days, but that heavy rain potential is gone. Highs later will extend into the mid-90s, and that heat index could be around 103. For Channel 9 Eyewitness News, I'm meteorologist Daniel McFarland.
0: And currently, let's see how we're doing in downtown Orlando right now. We are at 80 degrees in downtown. And I've got 81 now and sunny at Orlando's severe weather station. Ed Torrance in that WDBO Traffic Center. How we doing, Ed?
16: Scott, we got a crash on I-4 eastbound at Osceola Parkway. A right lane is blocked there. You got delays from 192 all the way to 535. From the WDBO Traffic Center, I'm Ed Torrance.
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3: 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Orlando's news, weather, and traffic starts now.
4: Good morning. It's now 9 o'clock here at WDBO. I'm Greg Rhodes with our top story. As President Trump says, the U.S. will either make a deal with Iran or will, quote, finish the job. In WDBO's continuing coverage of the conflict, the president's comments come as Iran's military fired at least two missiles at commercial vessels moving through the Strait of Hormuz on Monday night. That, according to two U.S. officials cited by Axios, the reported the strikes jeopardized a memorandum of understanding that was signed less than 3 weeks ago, in which Iran agreed to stop attacks in the strait. They also followed the expiration of a separate one-week arrangement between the U.S. and Iran aimed at stopping such incidents. The president issuing that warning while speaking to reporters from the Oval Office on Monday.
5: It won't be tough to finish the job. I'd rather make a deal, because I don't want to affect 91 million people.
4: He also reiterated that Iran cannot have a nuclear weapon. Peace talks between the countries are set to resume after the funeral for Iran's supreme leader. The ceremonies being held nearly 4 months after he was killed in a U.S.-Israeli airstrike. The president scheduled to be in attendance for a NATO summit taking place in Turkey this week. And the president has arrived and is taking a question and answer moment right now. And we will have updates on that for you throughout your day right here on WDBO.
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6: I'm Channel 9 Eyewitness News meteorologist Daniel McFarland. We are watching some rain chances for the later half of the day. More details for you coming up.
4: Currently up to 80 degrees here at WDBO, Orlando Severe Weather Station, as we continue our team coverage. A Volusia County deputy now facing criminal charges, Sergeant Jason Stickles, was arrested yesterday in New Smyrna Beach after an incident at a bar on Causeway North. The sheriff's office saying that Stickles was drunk when he battered a man and a woman in their 70s before a witness took Stickles to the ground. No one was injured. Stickles now charged with two counts of felony battery on a person 65 or older. He was also placed on administrative leave, and the VCSO says that he could be fired. The man accused of murdering conservative activist Charlie Kirk due back in a Provo courtroom today, now for the second day of his preliminary hearing. Prosecutors are laying out evidence and testimony in the case to convince the judge that there is enough evidence to take the case to trial. Here's Alex Stone, who was at the courthouse.
7: Tyler Robinson appeared to focus his attention on other things in the courtroom instead of watching videos of Charlie Kirk being shot. Robinson's family sitting in the courtroom two rows behind Kirk's widow, Erica, and Kirk's parents, along with other family members. The Kirk family left the courtroom when the videos of the murder were shown to the judge. Day one of the preliminary hearing was made up mostly of law enforcement talking about responding to and investigating Kirk's killing. More testimony from police is expected today. Alex Stone, ABC News, Provo, Utah.
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3: I'm Channel 9 Eyewitness News meteorologist Daniel McFarland, and we are expecting some very warm temperatures today with highs extending into the mid-90s. That heat index will also be in the 100s once again with an isolated chance of rain during this afternoon. For Channel 9 Eyewitness News, I'm meteorologist Daniel McFarland.
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4: Got traffic slowing on I-4 eastbound from 532 to World Drive, then 192 to 535. After that, slowdowns from Cayley continue to Colonial Drive. Westbound delays 46A to after Lake Mary Boulevard. Also slow approaching Colonial Drive. And you got a crash on the Turnpike southbound ramp from the 429. All lanes now back open on that ramp, but still slowing on the 429 northbound as you get to that Turnpike southbound ramp. 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From the WDBO Traffic Center, I'm Ed Torrance.
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5: Kayleigh McEnany could be joining us from Fox and Friends. We had a bit of an incident this morning on the 21st floor. See if she wants to explain it to you, but she's still traumatized by it. Meanwhile, got to inform you that we got our own YouTube channel now. Everybody's talking about it. It's hotter than the Trump watch. YouTube.com/@TheBrianKilmeadeShow. Meanwhile, the President of the United States has arrived in Turkey, where he's doing a bilat and meeting with the press, taking questions with President Erdogan. Taking a lot of questions with President Erdogan. And they don't have an interpreter now for the Turkey. They had an interpreter, but I think he just left. So, and when he talks, we couldn't really hear anything on Fox and Friends, so we had to fill that time. But I don't know what he's saying. But the president's being very candid about the tensions with our allies. He said France, Germany, England, they weren't there for us. And I didn't really need any help in Iran, but they made it clear they weren't going to help. Now, you ask us to protect Europe? Okay, I'll do that. But you don't want to help us out at all in Iran, where you really need Iran straightened out more than we need them straightened out. So, and it's got to affect you more to have a nuclear weapon than us have a nuclear weapon. And then he trumpeted his relationship with Turkey, saying everything I've asked him to do, he has done. So let's get to the big three.
6: Number three.
7: He sent a message back indicating that he would come over. And I said, no, don't come over. Like, I'm not in the mood. Don't come over. He came in. He just came into my house. It was unlocked. I live in an area where you don't usually have to lock your doors. I do now.
5: Yeah, that is the accuser, Jenny Ricoy of on CNN last night, talking about Graham Plattner, one of the worst human beings you could ever meet. Now we find out he's so embarrassing, is inexcusable, and this is easily foreseeable. Now there's a push to push him out. Graham Plattner, the phony oyster farmer with a history of abuse, and everyone's one scandal after another. The Dems didn't care, but now they're going to toss him overboard. The only person I want to hear from is John Fetterman, because he said ahead of time, this guy is a piece of garbage. And now Susan Collins will probably have a more formidable foe because he'll be kicked out within 5 days, because that is the deadline.
6: Number two.
8: You've been a great leader and a respected leader all over the world. And we really do. We've had right from the beginning good chemistry. We've had a very special relationship. Turkey has become, under the president, a very powerful country militarily.
5: Yup, President NATO, President off to NATO. He has landed. Looming issues. Got Ukraine. Of course, the Iran. Are the allies going to do anything? And they want to know if we're going to be taking our troops out of Europe or where we're placing them. It'll be a very interesting summit. I promise you, news will emerge.
6: Number one.
9: From the beginning, we didn't connect with the game. It was really tough from the beginning to congratulate Belgium. They were better than us. We didn't show what normally that team can show. And that is the reality.
5: That is the coach of the of the U.S. national team. Down goes the U.S. A woeful display in Seattle as U.S. hopes of a final eight appearance or a final four appearance or a finals appearance goes up in flames. We look at the run and where the team goes from here. First off, absolutely terrible if you watch some of that game. And again, we're monitoring what's going on with the Erdogan bilat and the president speaking right now. If anything comes out of this big, it's... And before we go back to the World Cup, just let me tell you, the major issue right now is selling the F-35s and that jet engine to Turkey. Now, normally we would do that with a NATO ally, but we didn't. When they went ahead and bought the missile defense system of Russia, we said, you can't buy this stuff from Russia. Those are the people we're protecting you against. That's the whole purpose of NATO. Soviet Union, Russia, same thing. So they went ahead and bought it anyway. So we said, we're cutting off the F-35 because we don't want to see our equipment mix and match with their equipment. So they, in turn, we've been in a standoff. So the president takes over again and says, look, they still want the F-35. I think I'm going to sell it to them. I think that's the announcement that's going to be made. And one thing they're going to come back with and say, I never really took the S-300 system out of the boxes. I bought it, but I haven't used it. Maybe that would be the compromise. Israel's prime minister told me yesterday on Fox and Friends, whatever you do, do not sell the F-35 to Turkey. Turkey's a great country. Erdogan's a terrible guy. That's where Bibi Netanyahu and Erdogan disagree. And President Trump disagree when it comes to Erdogan. Most people see Erdogan as a thug. And I think the president likes the fact that he's strong and has been loyal to him. But Turkey's also very loyal to Iran. And by staying out of it, that's as loyal as you can get. Now, back to the U.S. team, much less consequential, but just so disturbing. The U.S. is on this run, takes two of three games in the group session, knocks out Bosnia, man down. You would think against Belgium, a team they were favored to beat, they would at least stand up and fight. They didn't. They came out flat. Their goalie was awful, made one big save, Matt Fries. Hard to believe he's the best goalie in our country, but he is, I guess. But U.S.-Belgium, it was a matter of minutes before Belgium got on the board first. Cut one.
10: Shot was blocked. A second follow-up is tipped away by Matt Fries. That might be the best save Matt Fries has made all tournament. Freeman blocks the cross. Prevents the corner. It's infield. The U.S. is hesitating. A bouncing ball picked up in the box. And that's the opening goal for Belgium. It was to Ketelaere. First to react in there in the cross. The U.S. players froze defensively. And now they are in an early hole against Belgium.
5: So it's a clearing header to about the 20-yard line, at which time you got to run through the ball. That's it. I don't care if you're a great player, you're slow, you're fast. You see the ball, you run through it with your body. Instead, these guys just looked up, watched the ball bounce. Turkey gets it, serves it back in, shot, goal. And that changed the complexion of the game. But they would answer back, believe it or not. USA, Belgium, Malik Tillman on a free kick. Cut two.
10: There's a man lined down behind the wall, which means the wall can jump. Tillman over there! Lightning strikes twice, and the United States has tied the game!
11: Malik Tillman!
5: So that was pretty cool. Tied at 1-1, not playing well. You thought, okay, that's going to wake him up. But 5 minutes later, Belgium answers with another goal where this guy was just out-jumped every American defender. And actually... the goalie, in retrospect, should have owned that box. You can use your hands. You go to the ball. You let the bodies fly. Cut three.
10: Trossard to the byline. Gets a cross into Ketelaere's rising up. And Belgium retake the lead. Moments later, Charles de Ketelaere climbs the ladder. His second goal.
11: Freeman is backing off. You've got support. Be more aggressive. They're both taking the same angle there. And Trossard is able to get down to the line. They're both making the same play. And that comes down to communication. But even at that point, Tim Ream gets beat at the back post.
5: Yeah, he just got beat to the ball, 38 years old. That'll be it for him. Captain, play well, but he was really exposed last night. Kelly McEnany is from more of a baseball family. But she's always in combat, especially when you were press secretary, verbal combat.
12: Yes, right? Verbal combat. That's right.
5: And you said that the team, you look at it in the positive.
12: Yes.
5: You say, hey, they're well represented, very patriotic. They seem to really love the country, and that's a relief compared to what we've been dealing with Megan Rapinoe and her other teammates. Now, I wouldn't put Carly Lloyd in that spot because Carly Lloyd never bought into that. but teammates have done on the world stage in the past.
13: Totally. Look, you're the soccer fan. Yeah. You care about the sport play by play, and that is fair, and you want to win, and we as Americans want to win. I'm watching this from more of a cultural, political standpoint, and I don't think sports should be political. Megan Rapinoe made them political, but this team stood for the anthem. They talked about their faith. They were a great representation of America up until the end where Brian, look, in fairness, I didn't watch the game, but I have heard from more than just you that it was not the best showing for the US of A.
5: Yeah, and I think more people will tell you that, Kaylee. By the time you get to outnumbered today, I think you will change your tune.
13: Okay.
5: But I put it this way, I don't care about you're going to, I know this sounds un-American. If you give your best, you leave it on the field, you hit a post, you lose 2-1. I get it. Sometimes you give your all and you lose by 3 goals. And I go, look, the other team was better. You let us know you were better than these guys. And then you let us know you're not going to beat these guys because you didn't show up. The only thing I care about in life is effort.
13: Yeah.
5: That's all I care about. And the other stuff, you know, you build skill along the way in whatever you do, what we're doing now. And then, but if you give it all and sometimes you have a bad show, it happens. But if you don't prepare for that show, that's on you. And so I'm not going to say, well, you had a bad day. You didn't prepare for your show. Well, I didn't really have the good questions. Well, why didn't you? Well, I didn't prepare for the show. I'm not going to make excuse for you. You blew it. But if you prepare for the show, and sometimes you don't feel like, sometimes you don't feel great. And you go, I didn't do a good job on that show, but I tried. Let me figure out what I did wrong. But you can't say you didn't put the effort in. You put the effort into everything. You're the most well-researched person I've ever seen. Even when you were the press secretary, when you were on CNN as a pundit, you were ready for 9 arguments. Everybody was against you. Good training for Trump land.
13: Indeed.
5: Right? So
13: indeed.
5: No one ever questions your effort. That's the only thing. That's why I put winning and losing below effort.
13: Yes. My dad has a quote, and it's a great one. It's from a high school basketball coach. I don't know his name. Hard work beats talent when talent doesn't work hard. And I was trying to tell my daughter that this week. You got to work hard no matter what you do, because you can beat the most talented person if you just put in the hard work. So I get that. But here's a question. I saw some people saying this on X. Do you think they showed up? And, you know, think about you're in your home country. Everyone's so excited. You're winning all these matches. You show up and you don't realize how much you underestimated this Belgian team. I think they read that they had 18. They've won their last 18 games.
5: Oh, they beat them 5-2 last time. But listen, that same team was down 2-0 to Senegal with 5 minutes left, a team they were supposed to beat. And they rallied, got 2 fortunate goals, and they ended up surviving. I actually thought Senegal was going to give the U.S. a harder time. But yeah, I mean, sometimes you do. But that's why I'm saying if that team is better than you and you get stripped to the ball, do you hustle back? You know, so they're tall in the middle, they're aggressive in the middle. Does that mean you don't go for the ball?
13: Yeah.
5: So I watched that second goal. Was it the first goal? Well, the ball goes up in the air, gets clearing head by the U.S. The ball drops down around the 20, and I'm watching two American players. All you do is run through the ball. You could be a 16-year-old Division II player, whatever. You know, you could be a club player. You just run through the ball. And then you bodies fly, but the ball's there. You're never going to get a penalty. But to sit there and watch it land, and Belgium. The Belgian player one times it over to the middle, outheads a guy where the goalie sits on his line. Harvard grad, he's too smart.
13: Yeah.
5: To sit on his line at that moment. Go take, you know, you take him in. You can use your hands.
13: I hear you trying to talk down Harvard as I sport my Harvard ring sitting here at this microphone.
5: Another reason to resent the Ivies.
13: Yeah, exactly. Look, they didn't pull it off. It wasn't a miracle on ice moment, if you will. But yeah, I hear you. You got to hustle. Lawrence Jones was saying at points they were just lightly jogging places. So I got you. No A for effort for the team.
5: Understood. Yes. So let's talk about stuff that really matters. And the President of the United States. The tone that you got, Kaylee, when he landed, met with Erdogan, the body language, and then what we were able to pick up on Fox and Friends into our show on the bylet.
13: Yeah, it's interesting because, you know, there's this American media have used this through the prism of, you know, strongmen countries and, you know, Western European democracies, and they're correct on that. But President Trump said, look, weak or strong, whatever, I get along with people who deliver. And we've seen that with the Turkish president. Is he a perfect guy? Absolutely not. Does he have all sorts of problems domestically with personal freedoms? Yes, he does. That being said, he's delivered for the United States when the president has asked, and it will be really interesting to see if that friendship can translate translate, because it is in Turkey, into kind of a conduit between the president and the European powers, who he is more hostile with, having Erdogan right there in the middle. It'll be fascinating 48 hours.
5: You know, I was thinking, too, he's the bridge to Iran because he has relations with Iran. He's also a bridge to Russia because he's got a relationship with Russia. And at one point, you got to think Erdogan is telling Putin, someone's got to tell him, he has no way out right now. It doesn't seem like he has any way out while keeping his fragile ego intact. Is there an off ramp where he has somewhat of saves face in this situation? And we end it here. We're all spending, every nation is spending money for Ukraine, costing us money with Russia. And, you know, Russia is really terrible economically right now.
13: Yeah, this will be something to watch too. Erdogan kind of sees himself, I was reading, as this bridge between the East and the West. And you think about it, he's the only real representative of the Eastern Hemisphere in NATO. So he is in this unique position where he has these relationships, let's say, with Putin, that can be this kind of bridge building between the Western European powers, the United States, and the East, and as a representative of the Middle East. So it will be really something to see how that's utilized. It's a big opportunity for Erdogan to be a bridge builder, and we'll see if he takes on that role.
5: Before you go, and I know you get ready for Outnumbers. Is that the only other show you're doing today?
13: Only Outnumbered. They're back with you guys on Fox and Friends tomorrow.
5: That's awesome.
13: And Outnumbered again after that.
5: And Ainsley's out all week. So always love when you fill in. Graham Plattner on the new allegations of rape, adding to everything else about this horrible candidate over in Maine. They got the Democratic nomination already, cut 30.
14: I wanted to directly address the troubling, serious, and false allegations against me. Any accusation of non-consensual behavior is categorically false. Regardless of the inaccuracy of the reporting, but mindful of the political reality it will inflict, we are taking the time to reflect on the best path forward for the state that I love, the people that I love, the movement I belong to, and the goal of defeating Susan Collins. Those were the goals when we launched this campaign. And they remain my goals today.
5: He's got 6 days to drop out, Kaylee, so they can put somebody else in there. Will he?
13: I'm going to make a prediction that by the time we finish Fox and Friends tomorrow, I think he will have dropped out. Party leaders told Punchbowl that they think he will drop out as soon as today. Look, maybe it's later tomorrow, maybe the next day, but you've got Chuck Schumer standing against you. You've got your allies like Ro Khanna, Elizabeth Warren. I don't think we've heard from Hakeem Jeffries yet, but you have the state party saying we're not going to throw money into this race. At a certain point, the political pressure is too hot. And I think he sent us a big signal yesterday when he postponed his rally. I think he's thinking long and hard about this. He's trying to broker to get a progressive in the spot if he steps aside, but I do think he ends up stepping aside.
5: Right. And there's a bunch of names we probably don't know. If you're in Maine politics, maybe you do. State politics, the attorney general, somebody's going to step in there, but not the 79-year-old governor.
13: Yeah.
5: Who was running.
13: Janet Mills.
5: And Schumer wanted her to.
13: Yep, Schumer. Look, this is a big kind of look what you did moment for Chuck Schumer, because he wanted the governor. He warned against Plattner. He didn't get his way. And look what happened. It came full circle. Mm-hmm. Chuck Schumer was right after all. And I think it's a big moment for kind of the moderate wing of the party. But why did it take this long to dismiss the guy? The Nazi tattoo wasn't enough.
5: Socialist in Maine goes up in flames. Kaylee McEnany, we'll see you at 12.
13: Thanks so much,
5: we'll see
13: Brian.
5: You tomorrow morning. Back in a moment.
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0: If you're interested in it, Brian's talking about it. You're with Brian Kilmeade.
1: Maybe turning into a national incident. I don't know. Maybe we'll bring it up at NATO tomorrow or there with the Beltons and everybody else. But I just hope the match will go on. Everyone will be at full strength. And the winner will be the winner.
2: That is Marco Rubio before the game last night. By the way, classlessly, Belgium came out and did the Trump dance after they won and said, appeal this at the end of the win, which was a convincing 4-1 win for Belgium. I am big into when you get the win, you never put it in people's faces. And that is just classless. And I hope people remember that, too, because most of these Belgian players had great careers, but they're aging out. And I think we have a team that's aging up. In a good way, like coming into their own, except for, you know, certain players are in their late 30s, they're gone. But I think the future of that team is Sebastian Berhalter. This guy's going to be captain for 10 years. He's going to be Michael Bradley on a little bit bigger and faster. I just think he was so impressive coming off the bench last night, taking control and did this thing called shooting, which for some reason the team forgot to do. Listen, when we come back, I'm going to talk to Lieutenant Colonel Alan West about the decision by John Thune to finally give some money to Ken Paxton and get behind him at a fundraiser because they have to hold that seat. Even though they wanted John Cornyn, as did I, you got to get behind whoever the people pick. I think we agree on that. This is the Brian Kilmeade Show. Don't move.
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4: Good morning. It's now 9:30 here at WDBO. I'm Greg Rhodes with our top story as the U.S. run at the FIFA World Cup is now over.
5: The United States has been eliminated from the FIFA World Cup, falling to Belgium 4-1 on Monday in the round of 16. Belgium struck first in this game, but Mark Tillman for the second straight game scored on a free kick as the U.S. tied things up at 1. But 2 minutes later, Belgium took the lead right back.
6: Trossard to Dybala, gets across, into Ketelaere's rising up, and Belgium retake the lead. Moments later, Charles Ketelaere climbs the ladder, his second goal, and the U.S. right back where they were.
5: Courtesy of Fox, Charles Ketelaere with the goal. They would tack on two more in the second half as Belgium advances to the quarterfinals to face Spain. Tony Genualdo, Fox News.
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8: I'm Channel 9 Eyewitness News meteorologist Daniel McFarland, and we are watching our temperatures warm very quickly. I'll have more details for you coming up.
4: We're up to 82 degrees and partly cloudy here at WDBO, Orlando's severe weather station, as we continue our team coverage. Work can now begin to transform a mall in Seminole County. Oviedo Mall official Kevin Hypes announcing yesterday that all property owners at the mall have agreed to allow the development to move forward. Plans call for about 700 apartment units. Around 400 will be built in the first phase once the Macy's building has been demolished. Construction could start as early as next year. Hypes saying that the project is the mall's best shot, turning things around and bringing it back to life. And prominent Democrats are now withdrawing endorsements of Maine Democratic Senate candidate Graham Plattner after Politico and CNN both reported allegations from ex-girlfriend Jenny Rascio that she was sexually assaulted 5 years ago. Plattner has announced that he will take time to reflect on the best path forward for his campaign. Here's Jay O'Brien.
9: Maine Democrat Graham Plattner, who's taking on longtime Republican incumbent Susan Collins, now faces a sexual assault allegation from a former girlfriend. Jenny Rascio says she dated Plattner on and off beginning in 2019. She told the website Politico Plattner showed up at her home in 2021 almost blackout drunk. Plattner denies her claims. Plattner scandals have been piling up. Now, many top Democrats are pulling their endorsements, urging him to drop out before a ballot deadline later this month.
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8: I'm Channel 9 Eyewitness News meteorologist Daniel McFarland. We are expecting some very warm temperatures today with highs extending into the mid-90s. That heat index will also be in the 100s once again with an isolated chance of rain during this afternoon. For Channel 9 Eyewitness News, I'm meteorologist Daniel McFarland.
3: 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Triple Team Traffic.
16: Still going to find delays on I-4 eastbound from Osceola Parkway to 535 between 429 and World Drive. After that, clear into downtown. I-4 westbound, still got traffic slowing a bit at Lake Mary Boulevard. 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
17: Look, we're going to win one way or the other. We're either going to make a deal or we're going to finish the job, okay? And it won't be tough to finish the job. I'd rather make a deal because I don't want to affect 91 million people. We can knock down their bridges in 1 hour. We can knock out their energy supply, all of those big plants that they built, big, beautiful, modern plants. They had a lot of money. They don't have any money now. We haven't given them any money. But we can knock out their electricity and power generating plants in, I would say, a small part of an afternoon. Every plant will be gone. And they know that.
2: Yeah, but then they rocket our bases, which got a lot more damage than we were let on. And they hit our allies, and the allies like Saudi Arabia are so timid, and allies like Qatar are so worried. They have basically stopped returning our phone calls, not working with us at all. Saudi Arabia didn't show up at the G7, even though they were invited. We asked, we were using their bases, and they stopped letting us use their bases for Operation Freedom, which is why it stopped. And then they go and attend, send a delegation to the Ayatollah's funeral because they realized we couldn't wipe them out thoroughly in 2 weeks. So therefore, they were worrying and hedging their bets. Joining us now is Lieutenant Colonel Alan West. Colonel, do you want to give us an idea of what we should be doing now? The Ayatollah's funeral is not even quite done, and they already rocketed another merchant ship, droned another merchant ship in the Strait.
18: Yeah, I mean, this is, and it's good to be with you, Brian. Hopefully you had a great Independence Day celebration. This is the tough part when you fight half measures in warfare, when you think more so about negotiation and deal making and things of that nature than putting the pressure on your adversary. This should have been done back in, you know, the March and even into early April. We should have been making sure that their military capability and capacity to, for ballistic missiles and drones should have been, you know, neutralized at least. And maybe it's hard to eradicate, but you can definitely neutralize it. And then you have to, as I've continually said, you have to cut off the means by which they can control the Straits of Hormuz. They can get their oil and gas revenues and things of that nature. That's how you defeat this regime, which they may be weakened, like we've discussed before, but they are not defeated. And that's what you continue to see happening. So now if you try to ramp things back up, in the middle of summer when you're talking about gasoline prices going down, what happens when gasoline prices shoot right back up? So, you know, we should have never been sitting and talking about making deals, negotiations, compromise, appeasement with Iran. They cannot be trusted. They can never be trusted. And in the Middle East, this is what they understand and respect, is strength and might. And so what you just brought out is about Saudi Arabia and some of the others saying, you know, time to hedge our bets. Because when we were going in hard after Iran, they were fully behind us. But when they saw us take our foot off the gas pedal, then they became a little questionable of what we are true intentions were.
2: I think it's because their bases were rocketed too, and their oil field, the Qatar natural gas field, the UAE natural gas field. I think that freaked them out. But UAE doubled down.
18: Yeah, I mean, UAE doubled down, and I think the UAE, when you saw them pull out of OPEC, they understand that maybe we need to be focusing on our own energy independence and how we can make sure we sustain ourselves and not be a slave to this this cartel organization. But again, they're looking for the United States of America to be strong in this. And, you know, sitting down and having discussions, you're giving Iran an opportunity to be on par with you. And they should not be seen as being on par with us. And, you know, how they're trying to leverage things in Lebanon with Hezbollah and continue to try to prop up Hezbollah, that's another point of concern.
2: I want you to hear what General Jack Keane said. Cut 16.
19: You know the president. He's going to put up with this, and he already has a healthy dose of skepticism whether we're going to make a deal or not. And it's likely we're going to return to combat operations. That is the path that we're on, because I don't believe for a minute that they're going to meet all of the president's major objectives dealing with the entire nuclear enterprise, restriction on ballistic missiles, and support for proxies. I doubt seriously they're going to meet those objectives. And then he's already told us what the alternative is.
2: So, I mean, it's going to get late or early, as they say.
18: Yeah, you're right. And I think we should have gone in this knowing that they weren't going to meet any of the objectives, because they don't see themselves as being in a a horrible position. They still see themselves understanding the economic aspect here in the United States of America, understanding the political landscape here in the United States of America. That's what they're playing for. And that's why back when we began this on the 28th of February, we should have really sat down and broken this down by phases. And each one of the phases of this operation should have had measures of effectiveness, they should have had objectives, and we should have transitioned to the next phase based upon the 80% or 85% completion of those objectives. I just don't think that we were able to do that, or we did that, and too soon we start to talk about, you know, we say unconditional surrender at one point, then we come back and we say let's make a deal, and now we just continue to go back and forth like we're playing ping pong with these guys, and that's to their advantage.
2: Yeah, and we'll see what the resolve is. If they get to in November, they'll play in these games, but they know our election cycle too. Yesterday, to the surprise of nobody, a woman came out, instead of just saying he harassed me, I guess that's okay in the Democratic world. Now this woman came out and says, I was his girlfriend and he raped me. Her name is Jenny, goes on with Jake Tapper on CNN, and starts telling her story about Graham Plattner, one of the worst people, let alone candidates, you'll ever hear. This is her story. Cut 31.
20: It was at the end of 2021. It was a night where him and I were texting back and forth, and he had taken something that I said as an invitation, and that's not how I meant it, and I quickly clarified. And he sent a message back indicating that he would come over, and I said, no, don't come over. Like, I'm not in the mood, don't come over. And I was more stern with that message. And then I didn't hear back from him. So I thought that that meant he got the message or gave up on it or whatnot. And so like half an hour later, I heard a noise outside my door. And then he came in. He just came into my house. It was unlocked. I live in an area where you don't usually have to lock your doors. I do now.
2: Cut 34.
0: Is there any way that he thought this was consensual or no? Just because...
20: I don't believe that you can think that that scenario was consensual. You have to understand that that wasn't, when somebody is repeatedly... I mean, when somebody in the middle of it says, don't touch me, like, that's obviously not consensual.
2: So she wanted to make it clear the New York Times didn't take her story because she said it off the record, but they characterized her story differently than it actually was. So she came out and says this. They got 6 days to replace him. But this is just a horrible person who used PTSD as an excuse to act in an abhorrent way in many different ways. Your response, Colonel West?
18: Well, my response is that this is the Democrat Party understand that they've got to get rid of this guy. And you know, they knew all of this stuff. If they had done their own opposition research on him, they knew that these things would come out eventually, but they thought they could get away with it. And now you see people like Ro Khanna and others retracting their endorsement. Oh. So I don't think he survives the next 48 hours, and then they'll come up with a new rule or a new means by which whoever finished second to him in the primary will get to come in, just the same as they just automatically replace Joe Biden with Kamala Harris. They just create these things, even though everyone was telling them the whole time that Joe Biden had cognitive issues, and they went after you for that. So now all of a sudden they realize how much in trouble they are. And I'll tell you something, Brian, I believe that they're going to start looking at some of these Marxist candidates that are winning these primaries. They're going to start figuring out how they can undermine them as well.
2: Maybe if they can organize themselves. But right now, the ones with the power are the Hassan Pikers and the AOCs. I don't see Schumer.
18: They got the platform.
2: Yeah.
18: Well, they got the platform, and that's the thing. But, you know, when you think about that party, the Democrat Party, it's not about what they do that is visible. It's what the things that they do that are covert and invisible. And Graham Plattner is the victim of that right now.
2: So here is what Fetterman said. Cut 39.
21: I would really call Bernie Sanders to apologize for pushing this kind of predator more than anyone. He helped him elect, and now apologize to the victims, especially the woman that she claimed that he raped her. So I don't know why you want to keep pushing these kinds of people.
2: Where's Bernie Sanders? Real quick, Colonel.
18: I don't think Bernie Sanders is going to come out and say anything like that. I mean, Bernie Sanders is the guy that says, you know, we need to go after the rich, but yet I have three houses. So he is not going to claim any responsibility whatsoever.
2: Go get him. Lieutenant Colonel Alan West, thanks so much. When we come back, we try to unwind what went wrong against Belgium with a guy that probably could have even been on the team. Dylan Nealis of the Red Bulls talks about what happened with their back line and their starting 11. After their 4-1 thrashing last night in Seattle.
22: 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Brian's got a lot more to say. Stay with Brian Kilmeade.
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4: Tyler Fite now facing a new round of charges. The man was convicted of assaulting a College Park jogger back in April of 2025. According to a court affidavit, is now facing charges of assaulting an officer during his detention. A study by the Albert Einstein College of Medicine found that people in their 80s who maintain an exceptionally quick walking pace are far more likely to stay mentally sharp than their slower moving peers. And President Trump has arrived in Turkey for the upcoming NATO summit, the president taking the newly refitted Air Force One on its first international trip.
23: Traffic is a mess this afternoon because of a crash I-4 eastbound before Central.
24: Stuck on the highway and wishing you could have avoided the headache?
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0: WDBO, I'm Greg Rhodes with our top story. As President Trump is partaking in a bilateral meeting with his Turkish counterpart on Tuesday morning, ahead of the NATO summit later this week. The president once again expressing his, quote, disappointment with other NATO countries over their lack of support for the U.S. conflict with Iran, emphasizing he probably wouldn't have attended the summit if it wasn't in Turkey. He went on to insist that he was, quote, testing people with the Iranian conflict.
1: Well, I was testing to see whether or not they'd be there, because I've long said that we help them, but I'm not sure that they'd be there for us. And Italy turned us down, and Germany turned us down, and France turned us down.
0: President Trump criticizing NATO members for not increasing their defense spending. Several NATO members, including the United Kingdom and Spain, refusing to provide any assistance over concerns of being dragged into a wider conflict.
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0: You're currently listening to WDBO, Orlando's severe weather station, as we continue our team coverage. The man convicted in a College Park jogger attack from April of last year, now facing new charges after assaulting an officer while in jail. Tyler Fite is expected back in court on Tuesday for a hearing on his plea deal for violating his probation when he was rearrested in December. But according to new court affidavits, Fite attacked a corrections officer during what officials are calling a possible mental health episode when Fite struck the officer in the back of the neck. He has since been charged with battery on an officer. Video of a parking lot shooting at a South Florida Walmart continues to make the rounds, with people demanding to know if the state's Stand Your Ground self-defense law protects that shooter.
5: The sheriff's office in Broward County, Florida, the Fort Lauderdale area, is still investigating the matter, but it appears to have been a dispute over a parking spot, ending when a woman draws her firearm and shoots a 62-year-old man, a veteran, to death. She doesn't flee the scene, but she talks with police. She has yet to be charged with crimes, and some are saying she had every reason to defend herself under the state Stand Your Ground law. But that law requires she be in reasonable fear for her life. The man, identified as Bart DeGuglielmo, was elderly and unarmed. Eben Brown, Fox News.
0: This morning, a former football coach at Bucknell University has been charged with felony hazing in connection with the death of a player. Sophie Flay with more.
6: 18-year-old C.J. Dickey collapsed during his first workout with the team in 2024. In a lawsuit, his family has claimed that strength and conditioning coach Mark Culbis forced Dickey to do up-and-down exercises. The teen was later rushed to the hospital and treated for rhabdomyolysis, or rhabdo, a condition caused by extreme exertion that leads to muscle breakdown. Pennsylvania's attorney general calling it an extraordinary tragedy, worsened by the fact that CJ's death was preventable.
0: Culbis's attorney saying that while the death of Calvin Dickey is tragic, Mark Culbis did not contribute to it and is not responsible. Greg Rhodes, WDBO News.
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2: I'm Channel 9 Eyewitness News meteorologist Daniel McFarland. We are expecting some very warm temperatures today with highs extending into the mid-90s. That heat index will also be in the 100s once again with an isolated chance of rain during this afternoon. For Channel 9 Eyewitness News, I'm meteorologist Daniel McFarland.
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3: Got delays on I-4 eastbound from Osceola Parkway to 535. After that, traffic slowing a bit downtown, 408 to Amelia. I-4 heading westbound up to speed from Sanford to the 408. That's going to continue all the way to Champions Gate. 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From the WDBO Traffic Center, I'm Ed Torrance.
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4: Hi, everyone. So glad you're there. It's Brian Kilmeade back in New York, 48th and 6th, Midtown Manhattan. This hour, I'll do a simulcast on FBN with Stuart Varney and be joined by Nate Soros, the president of the Machine Intelligence Research Institute, AI Research, and New York Times bestselling author of If Anyone Builds It, Everyone Dies. The worries they have about AI, whose stocks are going through the roof right now. We're also monitoring events at NATO, where it looks like President Zelensky is speaking right now. We did see on Fox and Friends today, as I was going through it on the air, we watched the president land, be greeted one-on-one by President Erdogan of Turkey. They get along great, at which time after they did the ceremonial greetings, they went inside and answered questions from the press. So we do have some substance, because the president likes to talk to the press, even though he's offended a lot of times by the tone of the questions, but that's, he's just honest. And now President Zelensky's going to be there. That's going to be a big thing, Ukraine. We'll talk about that. So before we get to your calls, which we will, let's get to the big three.
5: Number three.
6: He sent a message back indicating that he would come over. And I said, no, don't come over. Like, I'm not in the mood. Don't come over. He came in. He just came into my house. It was unlocked. I live in an area where you don't usually have to lock your doors. I do now.
4: I can't imagine not locking our doors at night. I don't know if there's any area in the country I would not lock my doors with, but that's the story. Jenny, his ex-girlfriend, embarrassing, inexcusable, and easily foreseeable. Graham Plattner, the phony oyster farmer, and history of abuse in every way, has one scandal too many, and Dems now toss him overboard. But he has not left the race yet. What does it mean for Susan Collins' chances of re-election?
5: Number two.
7: You've been a great leader and a respected leader all over the world, and we really do. We've had right from the beginning good chemistry. We've had a very special relationship. Turkey has become, under the president, a very powerful country militarily.
4: Yep, president off to NATO, as I saw a looming possible. We'll talk about Ukraine. We'll talk about Iran. Are we going to get any help there? And the moving of our bases to maybe forward places like the Baltics and Poland and begin to get out of Germany. But the good news is everybody is spending more on their missile defense, on their defense overall, and they're buying a lot of the stuff from us.
5: Number one.
8: From the beginning, we didn't connect with the game. It was really tough from the beginning to congratulate Belgium. They were better than us. We didn't show what normally that team can show, and that is the reality.
4: Down goes the U.S. A woeful display in Seattle as the U.S. hope of a Final Eight appearance, a Final Four appearance, or a Finals appearance go up in flames. And that didn't, as if they played hard and got were unlucky. They didn't play hard, and they didn't deserve any luck. Final score was 4-1. If you want to know how it sounded, how it started, well, here's the goal that I think broke everybody's back. So they scored 9 minutes in. The U.S. answered on a direct kick, Malik Tillman. But Belgium went up 9 minutes later, right here, cut three.
9: Trossard to the byline, gets the cross, in to Cancelar, is rising up, and Belgium retake the lead. Moments later, Charles de Cancelar climbs the ladder, his second goal.
10: Freeman is backing off, you've got support, be more aggressive. They're both taking the same angle there, and Trossard is able to get down to the line. They're both making the same play, and that comes down to communication. But even at that point, Tim Ream gets beat at the back post.
4: Yeah, and then they gave up a disastrous third goal, and they would go on to lose. It's just such a shame because they played so hard against the odds and with a great crowd support. This time they had a great crowd support again, unbelievable momentum, but they absolutely were the flattest of flat on the field. Cut six, coach.
8: I think we need to learn. I think it's a process to learn. We need to assess that game, and we need to see why we didn't approach the game in the same way that the rest of the World Cup. Different reason. Maybe the explanation is so easy. Wasn't our day in a collective and individual. Of course, the principal, you know, responsible is myself. And yes, we need to see and to check what we did, because wasn't the performance or the way that normally we play.
4: Okay, a couple of things. Pacino, they got to try to keep him. They offer him a contract. I don't know if he stays. But as usual, when President Trump brought up to the president of FIFA about Balkan playing in this game and the red card being at least analyzed, then all of a sudden it was all about Trump. He didn't say reinstate him. He said, what's the rule? It doesn't look like a foul to me, and my friends are telling me that it wasn't a foul. Can you reinstate him? Well, he ends up getting reinstated. The appeal by Belgium goes by the boards. They didn't look at Belgium's appeal of our appeal being valid. So Belgium was ticked off. Maybe they got an edge. But as usual, people blame Trump. The latest, Will Leach of The Washington Post, Cut 11.
11: Was this a momentum killer? I mean, after the whole Trump-Knicks thing, I sort of, all the New Yorkers got it in my head that Trump's a cooler. And did he basically hurt the vibes?
12: The vibes definitely shifted very quickly. This was an upstart team. You know, this is always, the U.S. men's soccer team is not generally like most U.S. national teams. They're not the overwhelming favorite. They're the plucky underdog. They're the way that Americans generally think we are, but aren't. They usually are that upstart team that you can get excited about. That switched so much on them. And certainly, you know, this was a team that everyone was behind, knew that everyone was behind, suddenly felt was getting tough questions from all across the board. Certainly these people, you know, the United States soccer players, they play internationally. They know what everyone is saying about this decision that everyone was saying about their team. And they knew instantly they had gone from this fun underdog that everyone was cheering for and having these street parties cheering for, to taking really tough questions and having the entire soccer world outside the United States furious with them and rooting against them. They can feel that, whether they will admit that or not, whether they'll say there was outside noise. They are part of the soccer world. They know, they play with the people. A lot of these people are teammates with their club teams, with the people that were trying to beat them, and they know how angry everybody is. So certainly there was a clear shift in the way that U.S. soccer was seen both before this and very much afterward, after kind of what Trump did.
4: Number one, there was hours for them to answer. They maybe answered four questions. Hop on the bus, your best friend, best scorers on the team. That far outstrips any negativity that you might feel from the world. You got to forward the best player, your best scorer, who had multiple opportunities, unable to convert. But he did have three or four great opportunities. But now you have full strength, you're able to play. I just want to let you know, there's so many psychos out there that said, I'm not watching the game now that Donald Trump got involved. He didn't get involved. All he did was ask. So let's talk about serious stuff now. You talk about the president landing over in Turkey. He said, I'm only there because Erdogan's here. I was going to blow this thing off, but I know what goes into one of these events, and I didn't want to show him disrespect. So he showed up. And he went to NATO. And they're going to be talking about letting Ukraine get missile defense. Because basically, they are left, Kyiv is left wide open. They don't have enough Patriot missiles. And Russians are beginning to lose in every way. Over 30,000 a month. For every six Russians are dead, only one Ukrainian is lost. So he wants them to start mass producing Patriots. He's like, we will pay for them. Cut 26.
13: It is simply absurd that in the modern world, production has still not been scaled up to the level actually required to protect people from ballistic terror.
4: Look, it's a lot harder now than back in the World War II because everything's much more sophisticated. There's a lot of parts. So there's so much smart weapons and AI involved. It's harder. But what he's saying is, and I think this is General Jack Keane's idea originally, he said, give the Ukrainians the contract, the patent, to build temporarily Patriots or THAAD missile systems, and the extra ones we built, we'll give it back to you guys. Give them back. So hopefully they do it. So the president's going to clash on that. And he made it clear, I saw in his press conference, I was just taking notes before I came up here. He said, look, Turkey's done everything I've asked them to do. And people have a problem with Turkey, but they've been a good ally for us. You know who hasn't been? Germany, France, and Italy. They all turned us down for help in Iran before we even asked. And they denied us base access to our own bases. So that's the issue. He said, yeah, we're going to talk trade. We're going to talk Iran. And he's going to say that he's going to meet with Zelensky. You know, he's going to get Putin on the phone. Now, Turkey is a valuable player in this way. Yeah, they suppress free speech and it's terrible. They suppress the press and that's awful. He probably should have been ousted through a coup. But he found a way to stay in power. But he talks to Russia and he talks to Iran. So if you have somebody that you know that knows the person you're dealing with and you're not speaking to them, it's an advantage. So that's why the people that he is speaking to, he's disappointed because they haven't stepped up. And just because we have a historic alliance, it doesn't mean we're just going to just say, well, that's the way things are. Here's Mark Rutte, Cut 27, NATO General Secretary.
14: As Ukraine continues to defend its sovereignty, allies and NATO partners must continue to ensure Ukraine gets what it needs.
4: Yeah. Can we do that? Everyone's paying now. We should be able to do that. Brent Sadler, Cut 29, on how bad this is going for Russia.
15: It's no secret. The last few months, the Russians have been taking significant losses on the battlefield as the Ukrainians have changed their tactics. And I think this is providing an opportunity, an opening, maybe fleeting, but in the next month or two to try to get the Russians to agree to a ceasefire that's acceptable to the United States and also Ukraine.
4: Yeah. Ukraine's not going to give up any more land. The Donbass, forget it. They have by Russia waiting, they've weakened their hand, and they know it. They've lost dozens of refineries. Gas is going through the roof. They're running out of people. They're in Africa, basically duping people to fight for them. In Africa, even though they're a land of 150 million, they don't want to ask their elites to give their sons because they know that that's where the money is. And then it becomes their war, too. Well, I have news for you. Your refineries are blowing up in major cities. They know they're in a war. So I'll look at that. The other thing with Graham Plattner is it's an absolute joke. Here he is denying the allegations this woman, Jenny, had of her coming over drunk and raping her. Cut 30.
16: I wanted to directly address the troubling, serious, and false allegations against me. Any accusation of non-consensual behavior is categorically false. Regardless of the inaccuracy of the reporting, but mindful of the political reality it will inflict, we are taking the time to reflect on the best path forward for the state that I love, the people that I love, the movement I belong to.
4: All right, I can't even hear it. Just a joke. Your movement is a socialist movement. You are a terrible person. You're lying about being a oyster farmer. You're lying about owning your own house. You're lying about being a working class guy. You're rich and you went to a prep school. Nothing about this guy is real. Does anyone Google anyone? And the guy that should apologize is Bernie Sanders, who has yet to run from that sinking ship. And you know who has run? Just about every sitting senator and congressman. Ro Khanna, who saw in that New York Times article that he was physical with women. Then it comes out that he's online with a teen on a dating site known mostly for teenagers up until like a month ago. And yet Ro Khanna is like, seems like a good guy to me. Elizabeth Warren, he's a real man. We're lucky to have him. Forget it. John Fetterman knows it. Cut 40.
17: Even those Pod Save America people that pushed that dirtbag, you know, and they dismissed those things in the New York Times article. Maybe they ought to apologize to the women that clearly they didn't believe or they dismissed that. I know Democrats that have, you know, back to back endorsed and got all in on Swalwell and were on the Plattner train as well, too. So maybe stop, you know, getting on bed with absolute dirtbags, someone like Plattner.
4: Listen. You know, no one's playing the perfect game in life. Nobody. I remember Barack Obama when he got in. They go, what a great record. Well, there was one land deal that he couldn't escape from. You know, you got Joe Biden has his son running wild all over the place. So everybody's got something. You know, you look at George W. Bush, they try to get him. Well, he was born in, you know, look at the Bush family. Was he really accomplished on his own? Everyone has some type of weakness. But I'm not talking, this is unbelievable. A Nazi tattoo? That should have been we're out of here. So it's just crazy. This is going to give the Republicans new life to hold the Senate and House, I think. What do you think? 1-866-408-7669. I'm outraged to put this guy forward. And I'm outraged that they're now jumping off ship and doing it as if we're doing the right thing. If you were doing the right thing, you never would have allowed him to be your nominee. And because he was willing to be a communist, the DSA got behind him. 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Don't move.
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19: A Volusia County deputy now facing criminal charges. Sergeant Jason Stickles was arrested yesterday. The sheriff's office saying that Stickles was drunk when he battered a man and a woman in their 70s before a witness took Stickles to the ground. Top Democrats are now calling for Maine Senate candidate Graham Plattner to drop out of the race after a sexual assault allegation was made against him. In a report by Politico, a woman who dated Plattner accused him of forcing her to have sex with him almost 5 years ago, despite repeated objections. And Team USA had a good run, but their World Cup journey is now over. Even with star striker Florian Balogun's one-match ban reversed, the team still crashing out of the round of 16 with a 4-1 loss against Belgium from Seattle on Monday night.
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4: Hey, we are back. 1-866-408-7669. I just got to remind you, coming up on Saturday night, I want to see you in Pensacola, Florida. 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A show loosely scripted, everyone's different, streamed on Fox Nation. Adam, you're over in Hartford. Adam, what's going on?
30: Yeah, I want to talk a little bit about the Graham Plattner situation. It seems like the Democratic Party saw him as some great savior to save the Senate or help them win the Senate, but man, he's got dirt all over him.
4: One of the worst candidates I've ever seen, Adam. As soon as you hear about the tattoo, we should have been done. And then he's on a communist. He's calling himself a communist. He's talking about a Purple Heart recipient that should be dead. Talk about the army full of fat slobs. The horrible thing that the guy was saying about women. The fact he's on a website that's mostly for single teens. I mean, how many things can go wrong with any one candidate?
30: That's pretty sick. But let me ask you this. Right now, are Hakeem Jeffries and Cory Booker, are they standing behind him? Still,
4: You know what? I don't think Cory Booker ever was there to his defense. I think about 3 weeks ago he was asked and he said, look, I haven't evaluated yet whether I'm going to endorse him or not. Now, Hakeem Jeffries, I don't think has jumped off the bandwagon yet. I think he's still there. You know what's sickening, Adam? The guy that threw this guy at us is Bernie Sanders. And he is still, as far as we know, standing by him. I mean, does this guy have any integrity at all?
30: No, not at all. Terrible.
4: Yep. Thanks so much for the call. I want you to hear a little of her story. This woman, Jenny, who dated him for a while, says, my thing is, I like his politics. I just don't like him as a person, having dated him. By the way, I don't know who you are to ever date a clown like this, who can't take a shower, has a Nazi tattoo, and doesn't seem to have a job. Cut 34.
31: Is there any way that he thought this was consensual or no? Just because...
32: I don't believe that you can think that that scenario was consensual. You have to understand that that wasn't, when somebody is repeatedly... I mean, when somebody in the middle of it says, don't touch me, like, that's obviously not consensual.
4: Drunk, broke into her house, doors were open, and said, basically raped her. Why she waited so long, that's up to her. I'm not going to get into that. That's way over my pay grade, my expertise. But they have 6 days to replace him. If she waited 6 days, they couldn't replace him. Susan Collins was up already on him. So I don't know. I also wonder about these forces. I knew Eric Swalwell was just a terrible person. I had no idea the degree. But why does it all come out right before the primary? Why does this come out right before the primary? I mean, they knew this guy was running for about 8 months now. So I do wonder about the timing. Not that I doubt her. I have no reason not to believe her. But I'm wondering why she just didn't give the story to the New York Times when the New York Times asked, or the New York Times squashed the story, because this would have killed his candidacy. Listen to Brian Kilmeade.
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3: Good morning. It's now 10:30 here at WDBO. I'm Greg Rhodes with our top story, and it is breaking news this hour. As former Democratic gubernatorial candidate Andrew Gillum has been arrested in Alabama on drug-related charges that, according to jail records, Gillum was booked back on July 3rd. Gillum rose to national prominence as a political figure back in 2018 when he won the Democratic nomination for governor of Florida. He was the first black major party nominee for governor in the state's history and lost that general election to Republican Ron DeSantis. Before that statewide campaign, Gillum served as mayor of Tallahassee from 2014 till 2018 and had previously served on the Tallahassee City Commission. This arrest comes now years after Gillum faced other public controversies, including back in 2020 when police responded to a Miami Beach hotel room where Gillum was found with another man who was experiencing a medical emergency. Officers then reported finding suspected drugs at the scene, but Gillum was not charged in connection with that incident. This is a developing story, and we will have more details for you throughout your day right here on WDBO.
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13: I'm Channel 9 Eyewitness News meteorologist Daniel McFarland, and we are watching our temperatures warm very quickly. I'll have more details for you coming up.
3: Now to 85 degrees and partly cloudy here at WDBO, Orlando's severe weather station, as we continue our team coverage. Maine Democrats are now calling on Graham Plattner to drop out of the race for U.S. Senate. NBC's Ryan Nobles reporting that Plattner had already been facing questions about his past.
14: Plattner has maintained support from high-profile Democrats despite a slew of scandals, including a former girlfriend telling the New York Times he, quote, twisted her arm behind her back and shoved her in a bedroom, trapping her in, which he denied.
3: A request by Maine Democrats follows a report that surfaced yesterday alleging Plattner sexually assaulted a former girlfriend 5 years ago after he drove to her house while drunk. Plattner is denying those allegations and says that he's taking time to reflect on the best path forward. Plattner won the Democratic nomination and is expected to go head-to-head with Republican Senator Susan Collins come November. It's now 10:32 here at WDBO.
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13: I'm Channel 9 Eyewitness News meteorologist Daniel McFarland. We are expecting some very warm temperatures today with highs extending into the mid-90s. That heat index will also be in the 100s once again with an isolated chance of rain during this afternoon. For Channel 9 Eyewitness News, I'm meteorologist Daniel McFarland.
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12: Had a crash on the 429 heading southbound just after Plant Street, I-4 eastbound. Traffic slowing a bit between the 429 and World Drive. Then you got delays from Osceola Parkway to 535. After that, clear into downtown. I-4 heading westbound. Tap of the brakes near Ivanhoe. From the WDBO Traffic Center, I'm Ed Torrance.
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18: The talk show that's getting you talking. 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
19: The administration's concerns are not frivolous. Anthropic appears to have made real mistakes. A Washington Post report suggested that it expanded access to Mythos beyond what officials believed had been approved and moved too slowly in responding to concerns about who was being allowed to use it. Intelligence agencies reportedly favored a tougher approach. But that is precisely why process matters. When a technology becomes this consequential, decisions cannot be made ad hoc by whatever faction wins a weekend bureaucratic battle, which might then get reversed the next weekend.
20: So that is Fareed Zakaria talking about what Anthropic's doing is one of the major AI companies that's killing in a good way in the stock market. But people are getting worried that some of these guys are going to combine, and also that some of these evolutions are getting smarter than man. Like Mythos is smarter and can think on its own, and is scaring a lot of people, including possibly my next guest, Nate Soares, is president of the Machine Intelligence Research Institute, an AI researcher and best-selling author of the book "If Anyone Builds It, Everyone Dies." Nate, are you worried about where we're heading right now when it comes to AI in these companies?
21: You know, I don't think my book title made it very subtle. We're not to the dangerous stuff yet, but we're definitely on a dangerous track.
20: Why? Why do you say so?
21: You know, these AI companies did not set out to make chatbots. Chatbots are a stepping stone along the way. If you talk to these guys or if you read what they say we're trying to make superintelligence. We're trying to make machines that exceed humans in every capacity. Right now, Anthropic has figured out how to make super hacker AIs, and that has sort of woken the national security community up to what this technology can do. But this is not the end of the line. This is, in some sense, just the first step.
20: So they were just trying, what if they say, hey, I'm just trying to develop things the best we can, and this is the next step? Do you think they have intentions of bad intentions, or are they just trying to get the best product possible?
21: I think it's, I think they often have good intentions, but if you listen to these guys, they say this technology can be very dangerous, and the reason why I need to race to do it is that if I don't, the next guy will race, and I'm better than the next guy. And, you know, a lot of these companies were founded when a team in one company left because they didn't trust the CEO, and then they formed another company, and this happened a couple of times. So they don't really trust each other with this tech. They're worried about where this tech is going, and I think the rest of the world is just starting to notice that this tech can have some real power, and that we're going to need to be careful.
20: Here is more from Fareed Zakaria and what the problem was with Anthropic. As you know, they lost their contract with the Pentagon. Now they're trying to get it back. Cut 46.
19: The U.S. government did something extraordinary. It effectively forced one of America's leading artificial intelligence companies to withdraw its most advanced product from the market. Anthropic, the maker of the frontier AI model Mythos and its commercially available cousin Fable, have been given little warning and, according to reports, roughly 90 minutes to comply. The fight between Washington and Anthropic is not really about one company. It is the first visible battle over who governs artificial intelligence and whether that governance will happen through rules and institutions or improvisation and raw power.
20: That's where we're at right now. So your thought, Nate Soares, is about that, what he just said, about where Anthropic was and what they did.
21: Yeah, you know, I think that The White House has had factions that think AI can get seriously dangerous and factions that think it never will. And I think Claude Mythos sort of showed that, at least on hacking, these AIs can get pretty dangerous. And that was a bit of a wake-up call. I also think another big wake-up call here, I believe the way things went down, is that someone from Amazon reported that the commercially available Fable could be jailbroken to have some of the capabilities of Mythos. And Anthropic is not able to stop that. the people making these AIs are not designing their AIs like old school computer programs. They're sort of growing these things, and they have certain capabilities, and they can sort of ask the AI not to display those capabilities. But it's true that people can jailbreak and get past those guardrails, and that these AI companies don't have a good answer to it. And so, you know, I think the national security community responding by sort of saying, like, what the heck? No, you're not allowed to have that be a consumer product. If bad guys figure out how to jailbreak this, they can bring down the entire internet. That's a valid concern. And the fact that that's a valid concern shows what sort of crazy territory we're entering.
20: How would you describe Mythos for people at home who aren't experts like you, Nate?
21: You know, I don't know the exact numbers, but my guess is that in January of this year, there were roughly two entities that could make a website where if you just look at the website, they can take over your entire phone or computer. And those two entities were Mossad and the NSA. In March, there were three entities, Mossad, the NSA, and Claude Mythos.
20: Wow. So we're okay if we have that ability and with the intelligence, but if everyone has that ability, and if China has that ability and Iran has that ability, this is the world's going to get pretty out of control.
21: That's sure how it looks. And, you know, I think Anthropic did a pretty good thing when they said, we're going to release this to the good guys first. And we're going to release this to people who can find the flaws in our software and our critical infrastructure and try to fix them. And they're like, we're going to try and fix all these issues before all these other people could access to a similarly capable model, because, you know, other people are trying to build AIs that are similarly capable. But also, you know, I think they're definitely being somewhat reckless in creating these tools in the first place. And frankly, like I said earlier, the super hacking abilities are just the beginning, right? What happens when we have AIs with super biotech capabilities? What happens when we have AIs that are superhuman at doing AI research? And then we have AIs that make smarter AIs that make smarter AIs. This is just the beginning of the train.
20: But, you know, we're not on the train alone. So if we're doing this, do we have any idea what China's doing?
21: It's absolutely a concern. And, you know, in my book, we talk about how any solution to this needs to be global. You know, if the U.S. stops then and other people continue, that's not a real solution. I think there's a number of reasons why we probably could stop this with China that range from right now, China is sort of cheating off of our homework on AI in a lot of ways. So trying to outrun them is a little bit like trying to outrun our own shadow, because they're just sort of, you know, they make capable models, but they make it by a process called distillation on American models. And then separately, you know, we absolutely need some supply chain controls. The dangerous part of AI, the AIs that can really do a lot of damage are not today's AIs, they're ones that don't exist yet. And training the next generation of AIs takes, you know, 10,000 of the most highly advanced computer chips assembled in an enormous data center that sucks down as much electricity as a city and that you can see from space, right? That's the sort of thing that we could do arms control on. That's the sort of thing that we could do something like a nuclear control treaty on, and where we could enforce both by diplomacy and by, you know, sabotage if necessary. We could enforce that on China if the administration realizes just how dangerous this technology could get.
20: But Nate, what do you think how do you convince our adversaries, our allies, to work with us? What would make you think that they would cooperate and say, listen, this is powerful, let's try to set up some regulations together? What makes you think that will be the motivation for them to ever collaborate with us?
21: The first step is realizing how dangerous the technology is. And the example of the White House slapping on these export controls is actually a good example of how these things can change fast. A few months ago, the White House was saying there should never be any AI regulations. They were saying we're just going to let this industry rip. We don't want to curtail the good parts of this technology. And then Claude Mythos happened and the national security community sort of realized that the super hackers are really possible. And they said, hold on, like there's actually a tech here we need to not let get out of control. And then the administration, I think rightly, did this about face. I think rightly they said, hey, actually we're going to need to do something about this. And we can talk about how it would be better if it wasn't sort of a slapdash regulation and if we had something in place where, you know, it wouldn't be as much of a surprise. But I think the national security community realized, like, oh, we actually really need to do something. And then everything moved fast. If the rest of the world realizes how dangerous this technology can get, I think it can become a lot like nuclear power and nuclear weapons, where we sort of shouldn't regulate the nuclear power maybe as much because we want to make sure we can get access to the energy. But at the same time, we can all realize no one wants a thermonuclear exchange. And so you can have arms treaties that say, hey, we're not going to build the nuclear weapon stockpiles globally. Mm-hmm. We're gonna try globally to avoid, you know, nuclear Armageddon and World War III, even if we still let the nuclear energy power plants be built. With AI, it should be the same way of, you know, we can keep going with all of this technology that's going to be the good parts. We can't keep racing towards out of control superintelligence that would kill everybody, no matter who builds it.
20: Nate Soros, it's scary stuff, but really important stuff. There's nothing more important, you could argue. Nate Soros, president of the Machine Intelligence Research Institute and the best-selling author of If Anyone Builds It, Everyone Dies. Nate, thanks so much. Appreciate it. I'm going to have trouble sleeping tonight, but it's all good. It's important we know it.
21: I hope I'm wrong.
20: When we come back, we do a simulcast on FBN with David Asman filling in for Stuart Varney. Brian Kilmeade Show, do not move.
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3: Tyler Fite now facing a new round of charges. The man who was convicted of assaulting a College Park jogger back in April of 2025, according to a court affidavit, is now facing charges of assaulting an officer during his detention. A study by the Albert Einstein College of Medicine found that people in their 80s who maintain an exceptionally quick walking pace are far more likely to stay mentally sharp than their slower moving peers. And President Trump has arrived in Turkey for the upcoming NATO summit, the president taking the newly refitted Air Force One on its first international trip.
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3: In 1787, America created a new kind of government, the Constitution, establishing checks and balances, protecting individual rights while limiting power. More than two centuries later, it remains the foundation of the nation and a model for democracies worldwide. I'm Greg Rhodes, and that's your America 250 moment on WDBO, Orlando's News and Talk.
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20: Wow, what a wonderful introduction. I'm going to talk a little about the World Cup. It drives me a little crazy because of, not that we lost last night to Belgium 4-1, but the way they play, they just played awful, played indifferent. Played dumb. And man, this is at one point look at the best World Cup team we ever had. And sometimes you just don't have it. Ball bounces off your chest and goes out of bounds. And then you go to shoot and it goes off the side of your foot. But that wasn't it. Let's listen in.
24: Com, advanced micro, et cetera, all down. It is 10:51. I mean, it is time for Mr. Brian Kilmeade. Brian, thank you so much for being here. Good to see you again. The U.S. men's national team has been eliminated from the World Cup after a crushing loss to Belgium last night. I could only stand to watch an hour of it because it didn't seem to be the same team that was on fire earlier. Am I wrong?
20: Yeah, I don't. Yeah, people say, well, you lost, you're disappointed. Nothing better. Number one, I didn't play. I'm disappointed because they didn't show up. I mean, they started off flat and got flatter. There was a time in which they started to come back in the second half. They changed their formation. And then they give up the worst goal that I have seen in the World Cup so far. Matt Freese came way out of the box, missed the ball, and then he had a chance to clear it out, and they made it 3-1. And after that, he basically emptied the bench. So I don't know what happened, but it was embarrassing. And the fact that Belgium went and taunted and said, basically overturn this or appeal this, and then did a mock the Trump dance, which was classless. But you get to expect it from the Europeans. It's the same attitude they bring to NATO. So it just bothered me more than anything else. Well, you lose 2-1, it's no problem.
24: Could it be that all this talk back and forth on the red card got into their head and really screwed with them psychologically? Maybe it was just that they were tired. Who knows?
20: Can't be tired. 5 days? Five days between games? Yeah. Come on. You can't be tired. I know. And they got 26 players on the roster. If anyone showed any fatigue, that would have been different. And they had plenty of time to prepare. This is a team they played last month in Atlanta and lost 5-2. So they got it, but they had tape to look at. And also, Belgium went into overtime against Senegal, had to score 2 goals in 5 minutes to force the extra session and then get the victory. So the U.S. hasn't had to do that. In fact, they even took game three off because they had won the group so quickly. Right. So it was just disappointing overall, a disappointing way to end.
24: Well, it's a mystery. It did attract a lot of followers, though, the whole U.S. component of the World Cup. So let's hope that continues. Next one, Brian. Seattle Mayor Katie Wilson is facing backlash from her city's residents. They're accusing her of abandoning their communities during the World Cup, causing rampant crime and homelessness in the city's Chinatown International District. Is this another reason to worry about socialists in our country? They just don't seem to care about law and order?
20: How about giving somebody a job they have displayed no skills to have?
24: Bingo.
20: I mean, she lived with her parents. She's supported by her parents, which is fine. But then you put her in charge of a major city and go, wow, she seems unorganized. She seems ill-equipped to handle the world's biggest event. I don't know where that came from. Seattle is an unbelievable sports city despite despite all the problems they have. They support the women's team, the NPSL team, the Sounders. Everybody knows what they do for the Seahawks. They show up for the Mariners. They know how to do sports. All she has to do is dispatch it to the police. But I sense they're about 30% understaffed right now. So you bring in people from other places. Not if you have no experience. Not if you have nobody experienced giving you any advice. Not if you understand that the job is different from just having a philosophy and a few quips. And that's how she got the job. Hey, Seattle, this is what you elected. Good luck with it.
24: Her counterpoint over on the East Coast, Mayor Mamdani, he's done pretty well, I think, with the World Cup, but it wasn't the same with the basketball playoffs. Even though we won, a lot of fans trashed the place because of the inattentiveness of the mayor. So I give him 50-50 on his sports handling.
20: Couple of things. The game's in Jersey, so you don't have to worry about it. All you have to do is make sure the sports bars stay open. Good luck with that. And then you disband the next academy class. You desperately need cops in New York City. Right. They're about 4,000 understaffed. He has disbanded it because it's too expensive. Amazing. So now he's asking these men and women to work overtime for the Knicks, for the big wedding we weren't invited to, David.
24: Right.
20: So now they're asking him to work
24: for
20: the World
24: Cup. Speak for
20: yourself.
24: How do you know I wasn't there?
20: I'm pretty sure. Okay. I'm pretty sure you were on the air during the wedding. You're right. So we weren't invited. So to do that, little by little, he's basically breaking our police force in with overtime. And the Knicks, that's a good problem to have.
24: Well, speaking of overtime, we are overtime. Brian, great to see you. Thank you so much.
20: All right. Go
24: have
20: get
24: a
20: him,
24: great
20: David.
24: Rest of your radio show. Thank you.
20: All right. We share audiences for a little while. So that's the way it went. But in terms of what about the game and putting in perspective, Kobe Jones, who joined us yesterday after the game, was asked by James Corden about why they lost and what the overall takeaway is. Here's cut eight.
4: It feels like we've been saying for quite a long time, oh, America's going to turn a corner on soccer. They're going to turn a corner on soccer. Do you think that has happened, or do you think this is something that's going to be fleeting and then we'll just go back to basketball and football and baseball and all those things?
13: Well, we're always going to love those sports, but I think this really took it to another level, you know, here within the United States for a variety of different reasons. The American fan got into this like I haven't seen it in decades, you know, and usually it would take us to get to, you know, further rounds before we saw what was happening before the tournament even started, you know, and I think that was fantastic. That's a tribute to everybody here, you know, really coming together and celebrating what this sport is about.
20: So James Corden has done a great job doing late night television. Talked about that with Kobe Jones, who, if you don't know, is one of the finest players we had, outstanding forward for not only for the national team, but for the MLS for years. He might even play overseas. So we'll see what happens from here. I know one thing. If I'm to look at the teams that are left, Spain and Belgium will be a good game, but Spain will win. And number two, the greatest game probably we will see, because it's so similar in my view, is Norway-England. When England went in front of a hostile crowd in Mexico City, this is a team we tied in Qatar 4 years ago. They go in front of a hostile crowd in Mexico City and do to Mexico, which hadn't been done, I think, in 5-10 years, and beat them thoroughly 3-2. But Mexico played. If you're in Mexico on Mexico's team and you're out the same round as us, doesn't matter. You gave it your all. You played. You lost to a great team and you barely lost 3-2. This was different. We'll see what they can do. See if the MLS can build off this in the long run. But that'll be great. And, of course, everybody thinks France is going to win it all. It's still going to be fun the rest of the way, for sure. Brian Kilmeade.
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0: 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Orlando's news, weather, and traffic starts now.
1: Hey there, and thanks for listening to WDBO. I'm Greg Rhodes with our top story. As President Trump is partaking in a bilateral meeting with his Turkish counterpart on Tuesday morning, ahead of the NATO summit later this week. The president once again expressing his, quote, disappointment with

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1: President Trump criticizing NATO members for not increasing their defense spending. Several NATO members, including the United Kingdom and Spain, refusing to provide any assistance over concerns of being dragged into a wider conflict.
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4: I'm Channel 9 Eyewitness News meteorologist Daniel McFarland, and we are watching our temperatures warm very quickly. I'll have more details for you coming up.
1: You're currently listening to WDBO, Orlando's severe weather station, as we continue our team coverage. The man convicted in a College Park jogger attack from April of last year, now facing new charges after assaulting an officer while in jail. Tyler Fite is expected back in court on Tuesday for a hearing on his plea deal for violating his probation when he was rearrested in December. But according to new court affidavits, Fite attacked a corrections officer during what officials are calling a possible mental health episode when Fite struck the officer in the back of the neck. He has since been charged with battery on an officer. Video of a parking lot shooting at a South Florida Walmart continues to make the rounds, with people demanding to know if the state's Stand Your Ground self-defense law protects that shooter.
5: The sheriff's office in Broward County, Florida, the Fort Lauderdale area, is still investigating the matter, but it appears to have been a dispute over a parking spot, ending when a woman draws her firearm and shoots a 62-year-old man, a veteran, to death. She doesn't flee the scene, but she talks with police. She has yet to be charged with crimes, and some are saying she had every reason to defend herself under the state Stand Your Ground law. But that law requires she be in reasonable fear for her life. The man, identified as Bart DeGuglielmo, was elderly and unarmed. Eben Brown, Fox News.
1: This morning, a former football coach at Bucknell University has been charged with felony hazing in connection with the death of a player. Sophie Flay with more.
6: 18-year-old C.J. Dickey collapsed during his first workout with the team in 2024. In a lawsuit, his family has claimed that strength and conditioning coach Mark Hulbis forced Dickey to do up-and-down exercises. The teen was later rushed to the hospital and treated for rhabdomyolysis, or rhabdo, a condition caused by extreme exertion that leads to muscle breakdown. Pennsylvania's attorney general calling it an extraordinary tragedy, worsened by the fact that CJ's death was preventable.
1: Colbus's attorney saying that while the death of Calvin Dickey is tragic, Mark Hulbis did not contribute to it and is not responsible. Greg Rhodes, WDBO News.
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4: I'm Channel 9 Eyewitness News meteorologist Daniel McFarland. We are expecting some very warm temperatures today with highs extending into the mid-90s. That heat index will also be in the 100s once again with an isolated chance of rain during this afternoon. For Channel 9 Eyewitness News, I'm meteorologist Daniel McFarland.
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9: There are times when I walk into a community and I see American flags all over the community, and I suddenly feel unsafe because there is a section of this country that has co-opted the American flag, and they equate being an American or an American flag with white supremacy.
10: What is she even talking about? I guess I'm playing it, so maybe that's what she wanted. But do you really think people look at the American flag as white supremacy on year 250? She said she feels, that's Sunny Hostin of The View. She feels when she walks in her neighborhood and sees a flag, it triggers her, feels unsafe. That's like being, to me, if you live in America, that's like having a front door of a house making you feel unsafe. Wherever you go, you're going to see a flag. And it's because you're in this country. And if the flag makes you uncomfortable, especially with her resources, you could go somewhere else. I mean, it doesn't seem to have treated her bad. I think she's a lawyer, had a career. Now she's on a successful talk show. Please tell me how bad America has been for her. Finally, just to end where we started, USA against Belgium. Belgium now moves on to play against Spain on Friday night. And all I could tell you is I have no big deal that they lost. What bothers me most is how they lost. They came out flat. They never adjusted. I saw so many guys walking around on midfield. And then to think that first or second goal that they had, where the ball's up in the air and I see two players just stand there, and then you just see the Belgian player just knock it into the goal, let alone the third goal, which was just a major screw up by the goalie. So they lost 4-1 to Belgium. It's just how they lost is the problem. Brian Kilmeade Show.
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1: Good afternoon. 12 o'clock here at WDBO. Our top story, President Trump is in Ankara, Turkey for the NATO summit today. The president is touting the relationship.

0: appearance expressing that frustration with European leaders in NATO, talking about how he asked them to get involved in the war with Iran and used it as almost a loyalty test. Those countries, of course, did not budge and did not help the United States. The president saying we spend billions and billions of dollars in NATO and they need to help the United States. Now, of course, that's not what the NATO military alliance is for. And those countries made that very clear every time the president asked for that assistance.
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3: I'm Channel 9 Eyewitness News meteorologist Daniel McFarland, and we've already seen these temperatures warm up quite a bit. Rain chances are dropping. More details on this week's forecast coming up.
4: I'm Laurel Lee, 89 degrees, partly sunny right now in Orlando. Continuing our team coverage, a few blocks on New York's east side has been evacuated due to structural issues with a high-rise building that's being renovated. The building, the former headquarters of Pfizer, was being refitted for apartments. That's when workers noticed bricks falling and saw the buckling of beams on the building's 21st and 22nd floor. ABC's Aaron Katursky on the scene.
5: The FDNY shut down 42nd Street and a number of adjacent blocks out of an abundance of caution, while the Department of Buildings and its structural engineers try to figure out how to render this place safe. For now, everybody is out. Nobody is allowed in. And a number of buildings, including residential, commercial, even a hotel, remain evacuated.
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3: I'm Channel 9 Eyewitness News meteorologist Daniel McFarland, and we have been watching that temperature rise very quickly for you over the last few hours. High temperatures will stop in the mid-90s throughout most of Central Florida. The heat index will stay over 100 degrees for the next few days, and these rain chances are still here, but they are slowly dropping. For Channel 9 Eyewitness News, I'm meteorologist Daniel McFarland.
1: 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Triple Team Traffic.
2: Seeing some slowdowns right now. I-4 eastbound past the Disney area. Got a crash on Colonial at Goldenrod. Another wreck. John Young Parkway at Central Florida Parkway. And a broken down.

0: 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From the WDBO Traffic Center, I'm Paul Cross.
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2: Well, well, well. It's always the ones you most expect, isn't it? Graham Plattner is expected to drop out of the race today in Maine over the latest rape allegations. The Nazi tattoo didn't do it. The assault of the Republican woman didn't do it. The comments about his drug use while in the military didn't do it. The going to Thailand for hookers didn't do it. The self-pleasure in the porta-potties with the rape fantasies didn't do it. The negative comments about the working class didn't do it. The made-up biography didn't do it. None of that stuff did it. And frankly, neither would these current rape allegations have gotten him out of the race, except, well, his polling went down. That's the thing here. I was on with Mark Halperin doing his Next Up podcast a while ago, and he's like, I don't understand why now, a week before the election. I said, I'll tell you why, Mark, because Fox News is a very credible pollster, and they've come out with a poll that has Susan Collins ahead, which doesn't happen in Maine. Susan Collins does not get ahead of people in the public polling in Maine, even though she wins. She is ahead in the public polling in Fox News, and you know and I know that means other polling has had it as well, that she is ahead, which is a very big deal in a state like Maine in a year like this when Donald Trump is that unpopular. They had to throw him overboard. The Democrats want to win. They don't care about anything else. They don't care about anything else. They care about winning. They care about power. And Graham Plattner was their ticket, so they thought, until he was not. He was Elizabeth Warren's kind of man. Don't forget that.
3: Here because Washington needs fighters, and Graham Plattner is the fighter we need. You bet. I said to myself, that's my kind of man. Because that is a man who not only has the values, but a man who believes in accountability. And we need a little accountability coming out of Washington right now. We need Graham Plattner to come in and get rid of the corruption in Washington. Time for new laws.
2: That was Elizabeth Warren. By the way, that came after the Nazi tattoo. That came after the comments online about how women who get raped kind of have to take ownership of it. They kind of had it coming. That was after all the other allegations. And she stood by him after Lindsey Feifel came forward and said that Graham Plattner had assaulted her. Remember, the Democrats, they said, well, actually, it's just she was a Republican. She was a Republican. So you can't really believe her. No. This is, here is Antonia Hilton on MSNBC.
4: To that comment about the sort of post-Me Too era and the debate that sort of happened in the Democratic Party after this, the series of allegations around Graham Plattner, part of, I think, what made it complicated for some Democrats to fully believe the woman who was at the center of the last round was that she was associated with right-wing politics. But this woman, I want to read part of what's out here. One of the reasons, she says to Politico, I didn't come forward sooner was the huge moral conflict that I had between supporting his politics. So she is saying, I actually agree with Graham Plattner, his positions, his politics. She's clearly more on the left, but not supporting him as a person. I just want the truth out there. I just want people to have a whole scope of who he is as a person.
2: The whole, it was Lindsey Feifel was a Republican. You can't believe her. So you can believe all women, just not that kind. The striking thing here about Graham Plattner, and there is no way to say this politely. The position of the Democratic Party was that Graham Plattner could sexually assault women as long as they were Republicans. It's when they were Democrats who shared his political values that it became a politically inconvenient problem for the Democrats. They suddenly had to take it seriously. And it's not a coincidence that it all came out after polling showed a major shift towards Susan Collins. Let me explain this to you, because this, I worked at CNN for 3 years. I worked at Fox News for 5 years. I have been around the media for some time. Jake Tapper did an interview with the latest victim of Graham Plattner, who she also did a major interview with Politico. She did an interview with the Washington Post. She does an interview with Jake Tapper, who goes to Maine for the interview. There was a level of coordination. This doesn't happen organically. You don't get multiple media outlets all pushing the same story with a sit-down on-camera interview the same day without behind-the-scenes PR coordination. This was the Democrats' last push to get him out of the race, and they did so because the polling shifted. They were fine. He's already been accused of sexual assault. And by the way, you should understand, there are other sexual assault allegations that will be coming out against Graham Plattner that go back to high school. Those allegations will come out if he stays in the race, which is why he's going to drop out after weeks and weeks of insisting he did nothing wrong and there were no other stories. Just a month ago, he told the New York Times there were no other shoes to drop. And that's after Jenny Rascott, the victim, was quoted in the New York Times, which downplayed and sanitized her story. We'll get to the New York Times' accountability of this a little bit. But the Democrats, they circled the wagons around Graham Plattner. And for those of you who come after me on Donald Trump, I didn't support him in 2016. For those of you who come after me against Ken Paxton, I've said this guy should not be the Republican nominee. Post Roy Moore as well in Alabama for the allegations against him. But you people who are trying to say, well, you supported Trump, y'all circled the wagons around the guy with the Nazi death skull tattoo. You should have at that moment when you saw that he had a Nazi, the symbol of the men who carried out the Holocaust. He had it tattooed on his chest over his heart, and you gave him a pass for that. And you want to lecture us and morally preen to us that you are our moral superiors? The folks at the Bulwark, they wanted this guy to run for president. They literally called for him to be the presidential nominee in 2028. You had the head of the Bulwark out there telling people, you can't lecture us. You support Donald Trump. This is our ride or die to the election. Only now saying that, well, we really want to win and this guy needs to go because the polling slipped. This isn't moralism. This isn't moral superiority. It's political opportunism. If the polling stayed high, you would stand by your man. Kudos, by the way, I give Abby Phillips a real hard time on Struggle Session on CNN, but kudos to her last night calling these people out.
5: Drag because she happened to be a conservative.
6: Yes, and I think that they're, so yes, you're right about that. And it's been interesting to see some of those people who dragged this woman who was in the, Lindsay Fifield, who was in the New York Times story. They called it uncorroborated claims. Another person basically said that she was essentially a plant of the Republican Party. And now those people have changed their tune. But I also think, like, is there an apology that needs to be had here?
2: Yes.
6: And some
2: mm-hmm.
6: soul searching that needs to be had here? Is it enough to just say, well, this woman, I believe, I didn't believe the last one. And Lindsay Fifield pointed out to Ruben Gallego, mine weren't sufficiently troubling or serious for you. After that first allegation, it is fair to ask, what's up with people who have to look at the partisan identification next to your name before they decide whether or not they're going to listen to you?
7: The believability of someone's, you know, serious allegations should not live and die based on if they've worked for a right-wing think tank.
8: Well, but I mean, I think there's, to your point, that it should not be based off of...
2: Should not be based off of what? Yeah, I mean, kudos to Abby Phillips on Struggle Session for calling out the Democrats who they were willing to stand by him when the allegation was he assaulted a girlfriend who happened to be a Republican. And the allegation in that is, in addition to otherwise treating her abusively, he grabbed her by her shoulder and twisted her arm behind her back and shoved her into a bedroom and locked her in there as his prisoner when he thought she was upset about something and wouldn't let her leave. And the Democrats were fine with that. It was believe all women except that kind of woman. And for the Democrats who are today throwing out the Brett Kavanaugh allegations, I will go back and remind you that there was never any allegation whatsoever that was credible that Christie Blasey Ford was ever in the same room with Brett Kavanaugh. We have women who actually dated and have documented their dating of Graham Plattner, including a Republican woman. And multiple women came out today who said Lindsay Feifeld gave the New York Times their names, and the New York Times never reached out to them to corroborate her story. They are only now being reached out to by reporters from other networks. This is Plattner himself
0: on the allegations from yesterday.
9: I wanted to directly address the troubling, serious, and false allegations against me. Any accusation of non-consensual behavior is categorically false. Over the last 10 months, I have been deeply humbled by the faith Mainers have put in me. You have welcomed me into your homes, into your places of work, into your restaurants, into your houses of worship. You have shown that a different kind of politics, one that puts the interests of people over corporations, is not just possible, but is inevitable. This movement we have built, the largest volunteer base in the history of Maine politics, the hundreds of thousands of grassroots donors and the supporters across the ideological spectrum, we were united in a love of Maine, a belief that our politics must change, and a focus on defeating Susan Collins.
0: And that's what they wanted. They were fine with him when he just had the tattoo of the men who carried out the Holocaust, which should have been the big red flag. They were fine with him when all of his Reddit threads were uncovered as P-Hustle, talking about abusing women, talking about his cocaine binges while in the military, talking about taking leave to go to Thailand for prostitutes, talking about self-pleasuring in the porta-potties to his fantasies, talking about how even today he gets sexually aroused when he smells a porta-potty, given what he used to do in them all the time. True things, all things he himself said, and the Democrats were fine with it. They were fine when the New York Times ran a story that he was abusive to multiple women, and they were fine when he abused a Republican woman. Only now, a few days before he's got to be forced out of the race and his polls start to slip, according to Fox News, only now are the Democrats suddenly concerned by the troubling allegations and want him out of the race. John Heilman on MSNBC this morning.
10: Well, I mean, first, Willie, I think there's just to correct the one thing you said a second ago. There's two stages to this, right, where Plattner has to decide by Monday if he's going to drop out. If he doesn't drop out by Monday, he's on the ballot. If he decides that between now and Monday, this party then has 2 weeks after that to figure out who their nominee is going to be. And there is nothing in Maine law or in the way that the Democratic Party works that tells them how to do that. So I think one of the questions is going to be is the practical matter of what's the process by which you would select another candidate. There is a strong sense that Graham Plattner is going to drop out. Some people think that he may drop out as soon as this morning.
0: A strong sense. Plattner is trying to set the stage for his departure. He wants to control his departure, and he wants to be able to handpick the replacement, or he might not. By the way, I should also point out, for those of you listening in Arizona, your Senator Ruben Galeo, he was an Eric Swalwell wingman, and he stood by all of the allegations. He stood by Graham Plattner, despite them all, until today. We have one member of the United States Senate who stood by Eric Swalwell and by Graham Plattner in Arizona. That would be your senator wingman who left his pregnant wife when she was 9 months pregnant for his mistress. And there are all sorts of allegations about his behavior behind the scenes that will probably come out eventually as well. So, yeah, it's all about winning and power. And the Democrats know to win, they need to connect to men. And so they just decided to go out and find the creepiest men they possibly can, from James Tallarico in Texas to Graham Plattner in Maine. They said, oh, these guys are creepy. That means they're real men, which tells you, by the way, why all the progressive white women in America are so neurotic with mental illness. These are the men apparently they think are normal men, and that's the ones they picked to run for office.
1: Have something to say? Show 1-877-97-ERIC. That's 1-877-973-7425. 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
11: The World Cup's round of 16 wraps up with two games today. Lionel Messi and Argentina will take on Egypt and Atlanta to start the day. Later, Switzerland will face off against Colombia and Vancouver. Calls for Maine Senator candidate Graham Plattner to drop out of the race filling in. It comes after a sexual assault allegation was made against him. In a report by Politico, a woman who dated Plattner accused him of forcing her to have sex with him almost 5 years ago, despite repeated objections. A weeks-long evidentiary hearing in the Charlie Kirk murder case resuming today in Utah. Prosecutors on Monday started presenting evidence against Tyler Robinson, with the judge set to decide whether there's enough against him to proceed to trial. The hearing marks the first time the conservative activist's widow, Erica Kirk, and his parents have been in the same room with the man accused of killing him.
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14: 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It just comes from 25 years of experience. But one of the things that frustrates me is the lack of transparency. 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And the way that it should work is the advisor charges you for advice, but they don't charge you to manage the portfolio. 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They might just charge you as a fee-only advisor a fee to put together a portfolio for you. But what they could also do is charge you a fee to manage a portfolio. This usually shows up as a management fee. It's usually a percentage on an annual basis. I say the average fee that somebody might pay would be around 1%. Now, that's an average. So if you have less money invested, then you're probably pay a little bit more. If you have more money invested, you probably pay a little bit less. But industry-wide, I'd say the fee to manage your portfolio probably averages somewhere between 0.5% and 1.5%, and 1% is obviously in the middle. So in other words, if you had $1 million invested with an advisor that was charging a 1% fee and you were paying that annually, you'd be paying $10,000 per year, or 1% of $1 million. Now, if your portfolio grew, let's say they helped you grow it from $1 million to $2 million, I'm doing simple math here, I realize. But if they did that, they would then be getting 1% on $2 million or $20,000 a year. And you have to ask yourself, do you like that type of relationship? 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
16: Joe Strada is the conservative businessman outsider running for Congress to take on the career politicians in Washington and say what we're all thinking.
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16: Joe Strada for Congress. 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
16: Joe Strada, a conservative businessman, an outsider who answers to you, not the swamp.
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2: Welcome back. Eric Erickson here. I got to play this clip from Scott Jennings for you. This just is a perfect summation. He was on with Anderson Cooper last night on CNN.
18: All of the things that have been stated, it was all out in the public. And people like Ro Khanna, Bernie Sanders, Elizabeth Warren, Tim Walz, the Bulwark, Pod Save America, all these people came together to overlook it all, to explain it all, to rationalize it all. He was vetted. People knew all these things. And a whole bunch of Democrats in Maine showed up and voted for him anyway. And a bunch of donors from around the country sent him money anyway. I agree with Alyssa's question. What changed? Why are you bailing on Graham Plattner now? You already signed off on Nazi tattoo, a self-described communist, somebody who's had rape fantasies, somebody who has been on a social media platform known as a playground for predators, and on and on and on and on and on. And the difference between this accuser and the previous one is simply this. She's a liberal. It's okay, I guess, for Democrats that their candidates assault conservatives. But he broke into someone's house and apparently, according to her, raped her. And because her politics are correct, they can now believe it. All of this whole thing is disgusting. But to say that they hadn't vetted him or that they didn't know about all this is totally false. They knew it and they signed up for it. And I don't know why they're backing away from this scumbag today when they had already signed off on all that other crazy behavior.
2: The answer to that question, and that's the question that keeps coming up, and this is the thing you have to understand. Everybody keeps asking, why are they backing away from him only now after all this other stuff? Because the polling has shifted in Susan Collins' favor. That is it. Jon Favreau, not the talented guy in Hollywood, but the former Obama speechwriter, he put this up a while back. Graham Plattner isn't just our best and only chance to beat Susan Collins. He's a good, decent man who's struggled and grown and is always trying to do better. I guess if Plattner doesn't drop out in another month or so, Favreau will say the proof that Plattner has grown and has always tried to do better is he hadn't raped anybody this year. I mean, they will circle the wagons again around him if he doesn't drop out. Sonny Houston or whatever that idiot's name is on The View is already saying she'd still vote for him. Same thing with Stephen King. They would still back that guy because of the letter next to his name, despite everything we know, because it's all about power. Renai would love for you to get one of their tankless water heaters where you don't have to use your power to heat a tank of water and keep it hot all the time. 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
11: Good afternoon. It's 12:30 here at WDBO. Our top story, President Trump is in Ankara, Turkey for the NATO summit today. The president is touting the relationship he has with Turkish President Erdogan and says that he appreciates his relationship with Turkey more than the relations with traditional NATO allies like France, Germany, and Italy. The president said that he was particularly disappointed in U.S. allies at the start of the Iran war and before a bilateral meeting with Erdogan told reporters that he was testing NATO allies.
19: You never know why a relationship is special. Some people you get along with, and some people you don't. Sometimes you get along with the toughest people, like him, and sometimes you don't get along with the weakest, most pathetic people.
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20: I'm Channel 9 Eyewitness News meteorologist Daniel McFarland. We've already seen these temperatures warm up quite a bit. Rain chances are dropping. More details on this week's forecast coming up.
11: I'm Laurel Lee. 90 degrees, mostly sunny right now in Orlando. Continuing our team coverage. Witness testimony being given this week at the hearing against Tyler Robinson, the suspect charged with killing Charlie Kirk last year. Fox's Matt Finn reports from Provo, Utah.
21: State investigator David Hull testified that he reviewed up to 20 hours of video related to Kirk's assassination at Utah Valley University. He says he saw Robinson on video four times, before, during, and after the shooting, and then, against the defense's objection, identified Robinson in court. The first witness yesterday was police officer Chris Bagley, who was on campus the day Kirk was killed. He testified he heard the gunshot, saw Charlie fall toward the white tent, and then chaos as people started screaming. One young man was having a seizure. Now, shortly after, the officer discovered what he described as Tyler Robinson's sniper's perch on a roof with a screwdriver left behind.
11: The 23-year-old Robinson has not yet entered a plea. There's a long growing list of Democrats who say the party's nominee for Senate in Maine should get out of the race while there's still time to replace him on the ballot in November. That after a woman claims Graham Plattner sexually assaulted her in 2021. Plattner denies the allegations, which ABC News has not independently verified. ABC's Stephen Portnoy has the latest.
22: The pressure on Plattner to step out of the running has only grown, with top leaders in the party, including the Democratic Senatorial Campaign Committee, saying they won't support him if he stays in the race. Graham Plattner continues to deny the allegation that he sexually assaulted a woman in a drunken stupor 4.5 years ago. But he says he's now reflecting on a path forward, and there's already intense jockeying to replace him on the ballot. Progressives insist the state party should choose someone from their camp, and not a moderate, if Plattner does drop out.
11: It's 12:33 here at WDBO.
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20: I'm Channel 9 Eyewitness News meteorologist Daniel McFarland, and we have been watching that temperature rise very quickly for you over the last few hours. High temperatures will stop in the mid-90s throughout most of Central Florida. The heat index will stay over 100 degrees for the next few days, and these rain chances are still here, but they are slowly dropping. For Channel 9 Eyewitness News, I'm meteorologist Daniel McFarland.
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0: Got a crash 1792 southbound approaching 436. All lanes are shut down at Sunnytown Road. Also a crash Colonial at Goldenrod, a wreck on John Young Parkway at Central Florida Parkway, a broken down vehicle 408 eastbound at I-4, and another stalled vehicle 429 southbound after Plant Street. From the WDBO Traffic Center, I'm Paul Cross.
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2: Hello, my friends. It is Eric Erickson here, and the phone number is 877-973-7425. Should you wish to be on the program, I would be very, very happy to have you. Now, we got to spend some time here on, well, the media and its complicity in this. Our republic survives in part by having a free press. You need a free press, particularly at the local level. And as local newspapers have, you know, by the way, what some of the most profitable newspapers in America are, where they're located, is the small newspapers of America, the counties of America. The very small newspapers that run in counties and parishes around the country, they tend to make money. They have some expensive costs with paper and ink, but otherwise, the owners are typically also the reporters and the editors. They get syndicated columns like mine, for example. I've got a syndicated column for creators that can be in local newspapers around the country. They get these things, and people want to see their kids' pictures with their 4-H award, with their sports award. They want coverage of the local football games, and that's what the county newspapers get. People subscribe for scrapbooks and for memories, and it works. It's why a lot of local radio around the country, and an era of decline in local radio and TV, the ones that focus locally are the ones that are doing best. People want local coverage. And additionally, with corruption and crime, people need local coverage of their courthouse, of their city council, of their county commission, of their sheriff. To weed out corruption, they need aggressive, robust local reporters. We need a free press. Unfortunately, at the national level, we don't actually have a free press anymore. We don't have a free press. Our press nationally is captured by its own prejudices and biases. And you have media watchdogs, Brian Stelter at CNN, Oliver Darcy with his column, the Columbia Journalism Review Watchdog Group, and they're all so far left that they refuse to hold their own side accountable. They're too in love with their own product and friends with those reporters and friends with the media. They can't hold the media accountable. The very people whose idea it is of media watchdog and accountability are the protectors of the press and their captured biases. They'll focus on Newsmax. They'll focus on Fox News. They'll focus on conservative talk radio. They won't focus on the New York Times. They won't criticize the New York Times unless the New York Times amplifies a conservative. If the New York Times protects the precious of the left, Stelter's going to give a pass. Darcy is Columbia Journalism Review. And in this case, the New York Times did a catch and kill story for Graham Plattner. Remember, the New York Times, for perspective here, the New York Times was elevating Graham Plattner's candidacy with fawning profiles before Graham Plattner officially ran for office. That's how in the tank for Graham Plattner the New York Times was. Jody Cantor. So the New York Times reporter who covered the Me Too movement, she gave voice to the victims of the Me Too movement. She covered the news of the Me Too movement. Jody Cantor was complicit in covering for Graham Plattner on CNN. I want you to listen to this exchange on CNN. The CNN anchor and Jody Cantor, the Me Too reporter, talking about the allegations about Graham Plattner before the current rape allegations, when it was just a Republican victim.
3: You did so much groundbreaking reporting around the Me Too movement, and we have seen our politics evolve in dramatic ways over the last decade. And the fact that just statistic about the electorate makeup is a fascinating one, and I'm sure Kristen can speak to that, but they could obviously produce that picture of Graham Plattner with a whole bunch of women behind him in the wake of these New York Times headlines. What does it say about our political moment that voters are willing to overlook the things they're willing to overlook here?
4: Well, let's talk about what they may or may not be willing to overlook. The accusations against Graham Plattner are not classic Me Too accusations. They're not about a boss and a young female employee being subjected to sexual advances. They're They were mostly made in the context of consensual relationships. There are these like very sensational texts about sex. There are allegations from former girlfriends that are not, the way my colleagues reported them, were not like classic abuse allegations. They were mostly like, being his boyfriend gave me a view into him and I did not like what I saw. His character was scary. He had this Nazi tattoo, etc. There was one allegation of crossing a line physically, but I think that means that these are pretty different accusations than, say, the ones that President Trump faced. And of course, in the Access Hollywood tape, President Trump bragged about grabbing women against their will. And so I think it speaks to the kind of confusion of the long post-Me Too moment in which like gender-related accusations get bundled together, but they're actually very different.
2: They're actually very different. When it was Donald Trump talking about grabbing women, it was something. When it was this guy grabbing a woman by her arm, twisting her arm behind her, shoving her into the room and locking the door so she couldn't get out. That's very different from Donald Trump grabbing a woman without permission. That's very different. They're just bundling these together. That's the Me Too reporter for the New York Times giving a pass to Graham Plattner from her own media's coverage, from her own newspaper outlet's coverage. And let's recall now that one of the reasons that the latest victim has come forward is because she was angry at the New York Times for the way it was dismissive of the allegations. And by the way, Lindsay Feifold has come out and said that it was Jenny Rassicot, the current victim who has come forward, who shares Graham Plattner's politics, and says she was hesitant to speak up because she shares his politics. But after what the New York Times did, she felt the need to come forward. It was Lindsay Feifold who's now come forward and said she was told by the New York Times they had the other victim, that they had a sexual assault victim. And that Feifold's story would actually not be the centerpiece. It would be this other person. And instead, what they did is they baited Feifold into coming into the story and then used her allegations to be dismissive and wave it all away and say, well, she's a partisan. She's a partisan. The New York Times did that. The New York Times covered for this guy. The New York Times went to bat for Graham Plattner. And again, it's important that you remember this. The New York Times was favorably profiling Graham Plattner before he officially ran for office. And then they trotted out this story essentially to catch and kill it. By the way, multiple women have now come forward who confirmed that Lindsay Feifold gave the New York Times their information that they could corroborate other awful details about Graham Plattner. And they chose not to follow up with those women. Now, if you text Eric to 33777 and click that first link, that's the show notes link. You should subscribe. You should. $7 a month. And Lindsay Feifold's comments are in there today. And they are significant comments about how the New York Times essentially arranged this story to protect Graham Plattner, to essentially whitewash the story, to essentially claim no big deal. It's actually kind of wild to read her allegations in light of how the story played out because, well, we now know how much the New York Times was willing to cover up to protect him. Lindsay Feifold told the New York Post Plattner twisted her arm, or rather told the New York Times Plattner twisted her arm behind her back, locked her in a room, yanked her out of a cab in a separate incident. She said on social media, I actually understand why Democratic leaders didn't take our story seriously when the Times reported them in June, but are taking them seriously now. It was by design. The line most shared from the piece was the claim that the Times could not corroborate my story despite talking to two of my friends. I gave them the contact information for five friends. They called the two who I clarified would not know about the abuse, but would be able to affirm our relationship, timeline, events, etc. They simply did not call the other three. That's right. You see this? Feifold says in her piece that she gave the New York Times five names.
5: She said that two of them could corroborate the relationship, but not the details of abuse. The other three could corroborate the details of the abuse. The New York Times talked to the two who Lindsay Feifel specifically said would not be able to, collaborate on the issue of abuse, and then said, well, they couldn't collaborate or corroborate her story. So then they pounced. And they attacked her as being a conservative political operative working for Republicans. That's what the New York Times did to a victim of abuse. That's what the New York Times did. And you know, and I know, if it were a Republican, the New York Times would have multiple days of coverage. Multiple days of coverage. There would be front page stories with follow-ups. There would be editorials and there would be opinion writers. Instead, what the New York Times did after the Lindsay Feifel allegations came out, they had opinion pieces doubling down on defense of Graham Plattner. That's actually what they did. And even now on MSNBC this morning, on Morning Joe, Mika Brzezinski is grilling Adam Wrenn, the Politico reporter who broke this story, on why they would do this.
6: What concrete evidence? You have conversations with therapists, conversation with friends, but what took this story beyond Graham Plattner saying this was consensual, Jenny Rasko saying this was not consensual? What took it over the edge and had you and your editors decide to publish, of course, kind of an earthquake in Democratic politics? What was the piece of evidence or pieces of evidence that made you sure of this story?
7: Yeah, I mean, long before he was a political candidate, long before much of the country knew his name, Jenny, in her telling, had confided in a number of people. We saw screenshots that she shared of messages relaying this account to others. We viewed an email response from her therapist to her, acknowledging that they had talked about
6: this.
7: Those
6: are the things I said, but those are, what is the actual, is there evidence between her and him, evidence of a crime, because he's being accused of rape? What put this over the edge? Because he says he didn't, and he has people on his side who say he didn't. She says he did, and there are people, but none, there's, I'm trying, what's the through line? What ties this together and gives you the evidence to bring this story to the point of publishable?
7: Yeah, you know, we interviewed her, you know, three separate times. Her story stayed consistent across those times. You know, we talked to people who she had spoken with contemporaneously about these attacks, and all of those stories lined up and checked out. And ultimately, you know, Politico stands by our reporting, and we talked to, you know, people who corroborated her story largely.
5: Uh-huh. Grilling the Politico reporter now. Remember, when the Lindsay Feifel story came out, they had Graham Plattner on so he could rehabilitate himself. It's got to be tiring at MS now to have to rehabilitate the images of scumbags all the time on the Democratic Party side, and to try to whitewash over and gloss over their problems. Now, those of you on the Democratic Party side who are listening to this and you're saying, but Trump, or Ken Paxson, I didn't support Trump in 2016. I've been very vehemently critical of Mike Collins here in Georgia, of Ken Paxson in Texas. You guys stuck with a man with a Nazi tattoo out of the gate. You defended and excused that, who had a history of deviant behaviors and statements. You defended it all until the moment the polling changed, and only then did you suddenly become concerned. Spare me your act of moral superiority on this. Spare me your act of saying, well, you stand by Trump. You stood by a man with not just any Nazi tattoo. It wasn't a swastika. It was the symbol of the death camp guards of the Holocaust chose to wear on themselves, and he put it on himself. And you stood by that man until the moment the polling changed. And you know, and I know, you'd still be standing by him with these allegations if he was ahead in the polling.
8: honest.
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11: Cuba is trying to restore power after the nation's electric grid collapsed Monday. The island nation had been experiencing blackouts and power outages for months because of a U.S. blockade that's cut off fuel supplies, part of Washington's effort to effect regime change. Members of the Los Angeles County Medical Examiner's Office being investigated regarding leaks connected to the murder case involving the singer known as David. NBC LA says over a dozen workers are being questioned. Investigators are trying to figure out if any employees released the graphic details from an autopsy report before it became public. A flash flood threat looming over millions across parts of the Mid-Atlantic and New England today. A weather system stretching from Ohio to parts of Virginia set to produce more rain, with the heaviest expected over an area around southern Pennsylvania. Elsewhere, thunderstorms expected to develop around the Carolinas, with damaging wind gusts expected to be the primary hazard.
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8: 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I will send you the link. Let's see. Dwayne, I got a minute for you. Welcome.
9: Thanks for taking my call. It seems like I remember you saying a couple of weeks back that they were going to kind of let him ride through, and then after the vote, if he dropped out after that, that they could pick whoever they wanted to. And because, you know, the Democrats hate letting the voters decide who the candidate is going to be. But isn't that the case? And if so, who are they thinking about putting in there?
8: They have a number of options. The problem here is that they have to get they got to get Graham Plattner to agree to drop out. And Plattner is saying he's only going to drop out if he gets to control who the replacement is. I said this would probably happen. They would find a way to push him out. They are definitely finding a way to push this guy out of the race. They do not want him on the race. They do not care for him. They never did. And to a degree, I gotta wonder if this is Chuck Schumer. I mean, the level of coordination of Chuck Schumer, I mean, given the Politico interview, the Washington Post interview, the Jake Tapper on camera interview, all of this stuff had to be prepared. You had to get Jake Tapper to Maine. That's not going to happen to me. You got to get him up there to do the interview. It appears he did it there. So what exactly is going on? My suspicion is that the Senate leadership knew they had to get him out. The polling had him going down. They weren't going to be able to hold it, and that is what they did. But, yeah, that they want to do this. Now, they can do this because in Maine, they don't print the general election ballot until after July 13th. And you, by law in Maine, if a candidate dies or otherwise withdraws from office, the party committee gets to submit a replacement. This happens around the country. All 50 states have candidate replacement rules. The ballot's not printed until after a certain date, and before then you get the right to do it. So that's what they're doing. Maybe we should just go back to the smoke-filled dark rooms and let the parties pick their candidates to begin with. 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
14: Good afternoon. 1 o'clock here at WDBO. Our top story, President Trump is in Ankara, Turkey for the NATO summit today. The president touting the relationship he has with Turkish President Erdogan and says he appreciates his relationship with Turkey more than the relations with traditional NATO allies like France, Germany, and Italy. The president also told reporters before a bilateral meeting with the Turkish president that he's planning to lift U.S. sanctions on Turkey.
15: We don't want to sanction friends. It's very simple. There's plenty of people we can sanction, and we are sanctioned. We don't want to sanction friends.
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17: I'm Channel 9 Eyewitness News meteorologist Daniel McFarland, and we've already seen these temperatures warm up quite a bit. Rain chances are dropping. More details on this week's forecast coming up.
14: I'm Laurel Lee, 91 degrees, mostly sunny right now in Orlando. Continuing our team coverage, former Florida Democratic gubernatorial candidate Andrew Gillum has been arrested in Alabama on drug-related charges.
18: That according to jail records, Gillum was booked back on July 3rd. The charges include possession of dangerous drugs, drug paraphernalia, and possession of marijuana. Gillum rose to national prominence during his run for governor back in 2018. He became the first black majority party nominee in the state's history and narrowly lost in the general election to then-Republican nominee Ron DeSantis. This is not Gillum's first run-in with the law since he lost that campaign, including an incident in 2020 where police responded to a Miami Beach hotel where he was found with another man experiencing a medical emergency. Drugs

0: Dallas Monday, with the trading of test securities as part of a staged launch. Livestock trading on Yall Street is expected to begin Friday with a small group of securities with a broader rollout later in the year.
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9: 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High temperatures will stop in the mid-90s throughout most of Central Florida. The heat index will stay over 100 degrees for the next few days, and these rain chances are still here, but they are slowly dropping. For Channel 9 Eyewitness News, I'm meteorologist Daniel McFarland.
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10: Still working a crash, 1792 southbound, approaching 436. All lanes are shut down at Triplet Lake Drive. Also have a wreck on Colonial at Goldenrod and a crash John Young Parkway at Central Florida Parkway. From the WDBO Traffic Center, I'm Paul Cross.
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and gentlemen, boys and girls, welcome. It is Eric Erickson here across the United States of America, and I am so happy and delighted you put your trust in me to keep you entertained and deliver you the news of what's actually happening in the world. Not what I want to be true, but is actually what is true with some analysis of it and opinion. I take your phone calls, 877-973-7425. We have in our country at the time a rise in socialism, particularly among the young.

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7: Along with Kelsey, but the larger point here with the Autism Families Alliance and what's happening with autism now is one, service costs have gone up higher as the government's gotten more involved, but also the government is now having to crack down on fraud nationwide because a lot of people have, with Medicare and Medicaid, abused government services. Autism diagnoses have exploded, particularly among poor immigrant communities, as a way to get supplemental government funding where the kids don't actually have autism, but they found doctors to give them diagnoses so that they can get more money from the government. And J.D. Vance, to his credit, has been running a task force on this. So is Dr. Oz with the Centers for Medicare and Medicaid, cracking down on the abuse and the fraud in these programs. And there has been so much fraud. So families who really do need the help, they can't get the help. Or to get the help, there are burdens. As Kelsey was saying, in North Carolina, they're getting rid of telemedicine for autism patients because of the massive amount of fraud. But that then sets back families in rural areas, making it harder for them to get treatment that actually is effective through telemedicine in ways they can't. By the way, I read the other day that I forget what the drug is, but there's some new drug that it's an old drug that they've tried on autism patients now, where nonverbal autism patients are starting to show signs of developing verbal skills after being on this drug. I mean, great progress in the treatment of autism. And of course, some people say it's their superpower. They don't want treatment. But it is an issue, and fraud is a rampant, rampant issue. When we come back, we got to talk about Brian Johnson, the guy who wants to live forever. But first, I got to tell you about Perfectly Snug and their mattress topper, which, my friends, can give you a great night's sleep. I head to Vegas tomorrow. I'll do the show out there tomorrow and Thursday. And I normally stay at one hotel. The rooms are always a little warmer, but the hotel is very nice. Stay in a different hotel this time where the room's a little bit cooler because it's the middle of the summer. It's going to be in the hundreds. 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
11: I'm Laurel Lee. Our top story, President Trump is in Ankara, Turkey for the NATO summit today. The president is touting the relationship he has with Turkish President Erdogan and says he appreciates his relationship with Turkey more than the relations with traditional NATO allies like France, Germany, and Italy. The president said that he was particularly disappointed in U.S. allies at the start of the Iran war and before a bilateral meeting with Erdogan told reporters that he is testing NATO allies. The war in Ukraine will also be a major discussion among NATO nations. More from ABC's Brick Clenet.
12: Broadly, these NATO leaders, they are trying to use this summit to set the alliance's direction for the next decade, not just on Ukraine, but on defense spending, deterrence, emerging tech, and of course, China. They're talking about money, locking in higher defense spending, modernizing their forces, and making sure that promise of an attack on one is an attack on all still stands, that it's not just something they say on paper.
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14: I'm Channel 9 Eyewitness News meteorologist Daniel McFarland, and we've already seen these temperatures warm up quite a bit. Rain chances are dropping. More details on this week's forecast coming up.
11: I'm Laurel Lee, 92 degrees, partly sunny right now in Orlando. Continuing our team coverage, at least 18 people are hurt after explosions rocked the Syrian capital of Damascus this morning. ABC News foreign correspondent Tom Sufi Burridge says the blasts occurred not far from where French President Emmanuel Macron was reportedly staying ahead of his meeting with Syrian President Ahmad al-Sharaa.
15: Macron had already left his hotel early this morning to go to meet al-Sharaa at the presidential palace in Damascus. And it was a short time after that that there were 2 explosions not far from the hotel, believed to be car bombs, detonated remotely.
11: The lawsuit between a member of the royal family and a major newspaper has come to an end.
16: Prince Harry, the younger son of King Charles, and other high-profile British figures on Tuesday lost their privacy lawsuits against the newspaper The Daily Mail. They had alleged widespread unlawful behavior. Harry, who was in Britain when London's High Court gave its ruling, has brought several legal cases against the British.

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6: I'm Channel 9 Eyewitness News meteorologist Daniel McFarland, and we have been watching that temperature rise very quickly for you over the last few hours. High temperatures will stop in the mid-90s throughout most of Central Florida. The heat index will stay over 100 degrees for the next few days, and these rain chances are still here, but they are slowly dropping. For Channel 9 Eyewitness News, I'm meteorologist Daniel McFarland.
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7: Still up to speed with no major delays through downtown I-4 and the 408 looking really good. We do have a crash on 1792 southbound approaching 436. All lanes are closed at Triplet Lake Drive, and a crash John Young Parkway southbound at Destination Parkway. That's on the right shoulder. Another wreck Kirkman Road southbound at Major Boulevard. 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
2: The firm sent us a thing and it had some of the posts, but it didn't have all of them.
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8: I'm Laurel Lee. Our top story, President Trump is in Ankara, Turkey for the NATO summit today. The president is touting the relationship he has with Turkish President Erdogan and says he appreciates his relationship with Turkey more than the relations with traditional NATO allies like France, Germany, and Italy. The president said that he was particularly disappointed in U.S. allies at the start of the Iran war and before a bilateral meeting with Erdogan told reporters that he was testing NATO allies.
9: We didn't need any help at all. And in a way, I was testing people. I was testing to see whether or not they'd be there because I've long said that we help them, but I'm not sure that they'd be there for us. And Italy turned us down, and Germany turned us down, and France turned us down.
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10: I'm Channel 9 Eyewitness News meteorologist Daniel McFarland, and we've already seen these temperatures warm up quite a bit. Rain chances are dropping. More details on this week's forecast coming up.
8: I'm Laurel Lee, 93 degrees, mostly sunny right now in Orlando. Continuing our team coverage, President Trump praising Toyota for moving production of their Tacoma pickup from Mexico to an expanded facility in San Antonio. State Senator Roland Gutierrez agrees, saying this positions South Texas as a leader for domestic manufacturing.
11: We've got to continue that positive energy and trying to make these types of things happen into the future.
8: The carmaker's billion-dollar plan to shift production away from their Tijuana facility comes as the U.S. and Mexico start talks on a new trade deal. The current United States-Mexico-Canada agreement has expired, triggering yearly reviews. Four people are dead, including a police officer and a child, after multiple shots were fired in a neighborhood during an apparent domestic dispute in Brittman, Ohio. Investigators say a suspect shot and killed a woman and her 13-year-old daughter. Officers responding to a break-in call came under fire, several of them injured. 54-year-old Sergeant Scott Reese was taken to an Akron hospital where he died. Nicholas Hamilton, who lives in the neighborhood, said neighbors' hearts go out to the officer and the others that were killed.
12: Being a cop, I mean, you never know what's going to happen, and you could open a door and somebody has a gun pointed at your face. You never know if you'll see tomorrow.
8: Laurel Lee, WDBO News.
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4: I'm Channel 9 Eyewitness News meteorologist Daniel McFarland, and we have been watching that temperature rise very quickly for you over the last few hours. High temperatures will stop in the mid-90s throughout most of Central Florida. The heat index will stay over 100 degrees for the next few days, and these rain chances are still here, but they are slowly dropping. For Channel 9 Eyewitness News, I'm meteorologist Daniel McFarland.
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5: Seeing some delays, I-4 westbound as you make your way into downtown, and then again from Sand Lake down to 535. We got a broken down vehicle, I-4 westbound after Sand Lake. It's on the right shoulder. Across 1792 southbound approaching 436, all lanes are closed at Triplett Lake Drive and a wreck on John Young Parkway southbound at Destination Parkway. 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From the WDBO Traffic Center, I'm Paul Cross.
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0: It's John Thune, Senator John Thune. You got Scott Jennings,
1: yeah,
0: highly credible people out there saying, oh, yeah, I had this great conversation with him. Like, oh, yeah, we were going over the details of the Declaration of Independence. Are you kidding me? You got other side of the spectrum saying, I don't know, is the guy, can he even speak? Can he even put together a sentence? I mean, there's video of him out there doing what? Did he have what kind of medical episode? Because he had something going on. And yet, this is a voting member of the United States Senate, and he's in essentially hiding. I mean, if you're in the hospital, you're in the hospital. But where was his wife? Where did his wife go? Where was his wife? She was in China. Was she in China before? Well, that's weird. Wouldn't you rush home? But then she was in China. Or did she leave after he went to the hospital? I'm just telling you, America, this begs a lot of questions. There's a lot of accusations. You got the full spectrum. But who better to discuss this, to kick things off on this 3 hours of Hannity, than Peter Schweizer? He is the president of the Government Accountability Institute. He's author of The Invisible Coup, How America Elites and Foreign Powers Use Immigration as a Weapon. He's a New York Times bestseller. I mean, he's done it all. The Government Accountability Institute, full disclosure, I'm associated with that. I'm a huge fan of Peter Schweizer, and he's been one of the best experts on China. And Peter, I got to tell you, this story, when I look at it, you know, look, I used to be the chairman of the Oversight Committee. I guess I got this in my DNA. I got questions. And this one, Peter, begs a lot of questions. What in the world is going on with Mitch McConnell? And equally as important, what's going on with his wife?
2: Yeah, well, Jason, I think your spidey sense is going off for good reason. You know, as we've talked about before, Elaine Chao and Mitch McConnell have actually a long association, financial association, with the Chinese Communist Party. Elaine Chao's family has a shipping business called the Foremost Shipping Company that does considerable business with the Chinese government. They were basically set up in 1993 when then-Senator Mitch McConnell, Elaine Chao, and Elaine Chao's father visited with the Chinese State Shipbuilding Corporation, and they basically said, hey, we'll build your ships for you, we'll finance the construction, we'll give you contracts. And that has made the Chao family very wealthy. On this recent visit, a very, very unusual. So, you know, Mitch McConnell is in the hospital, Elaine Chao flies to China. We know of three meetings so far that she had there. The first one was on June the 12th, which was a visit to Shanghai Zhou Tung University. This is a school that the family, the Chao family, has donated $5 million to. And there was a building there actually named after Elaine Chao's mother. The problem is that that building, which is the Ruth Mulan Chu Chao Memorial Hall, houses the Naval Architecture School, which does major contracts for the Chinese military. And when you look further at this university, Elaine Chao has visited the school 12 times over the course of her career. It's deep tied with the People's Liberation Army. In fact, freshmen at this university undergo mandatory military training with physical drills and ideological education. So that's the first meeting she has. 4 days later, on June 16th, she meets with Wu Ken, who is the head of the Chinese People's Institute of Foreign Affairs in Beijing, which is widely recognized as a united front group. In fact, the U.S. Congress has designated it as such. And the purpose of that group is to help the Chinese Communist Party cultivate good relations and advance the interests of the CCP in the Western world. The next day, on June the 17th, Elaine Chao meets with the vice president of China, Han Zheng. What's interesting about this guy is that he sat until recently on the Politburo Standing Committee of the Chinese Communist Party, which is pretty small and is the most powerful committee in the Chinese Communist Party. So a lot of big questions to ask here.
0: So when I get to that day and I go into the hospital, if my wife took off and went to China, I met your wife. I can't imagine anything. This is so bizarre. You're in the hospital.
1: Yeah.
0: You're obviously not well. I mean, you could see that when he was not in the hospital, he wasn't well.
1: Yeah.
0: And then so initially there was a question of, did he go to the hospital and then she left? Or did he was already on her trip and then he went into the hospital? I haven't got the timeline exactly right, but you're saying that she left after he went into the hospital?
2: Yeah, my understanding, it could be incorrect, is that he went in on June the 8th, and then 4 days later, she showed up in Shanghai for the first meeting at the university. That's my understanding of the timing. That might be incorrect, but that's what seems to be publicly reported in the Chinese press as far as when her meetings took place and the statements that have come out with regards to when he checked in.
0: I mean, that is absolutely bizarre. And you have a person who's, you know, some have said he's in a vegetable state, essentially brain dead. I'm not saying I'm a medical scientist or that has been verified, just to be clear. But on the other end of the spectrum, you've got Senator John Thune and you have Scott Jennings out there saying, oh, I had conversations. We're talking about Iran policy. Really? He couldn't talk about Iran policy last year. What makes you think that Mitch McConnell is having from the hospital, an actual discussion about all these different things, about Save America Act, about all? Are you kidding me? Tell me what the score of the U.S. soccer game was, Senator. He couldn't do that. There's no way that he's having in-depth policy discussion about Iran. I mean, I'd be shocked. And if that's the case, why is he in the hospital?
2: Yeah, no. A lot of big questions to be asked here and, questions about what Senate leadership should be doing in terms of, you know, should this individual still be occupying a seat in the U.S. Senate? And the question of the timing, you know, you can only sort of wonder why Elaine Chao is in China. I mean, it's very obvious when you know the history and you look at the timeline that the Chinese cultivated their relationship with the Chao family, the McConnell Chao family, once Mitch McConnell became a U.S. senator, once he was elected. That's when the coziness began. And there's a long history I've documented in my books of Mitch McConnell, who used to be very hawkish on China, becoming increasingly soft on China. And, you know, you have to wonder, you have to ask the question, was there something to be done with China before Mitch McConnell actually relinquishes his Senate seat? If that is what really matters to the Chinese, the fact that he is a leader in the Senate and can influence conversation and influence the direction of the Senate, was there value in trying to meet with them before Mitch McConnell resigns his seat or passes away? And that, I think, are sort of reasonable questions that need to be asked by this administration. The Chinese don't mess around. They're very aggressive about it. You know, we were the first to expose. You have talked about it a lot, Jason, as well, about the Biden family and the China ties. Same thing applies to the McConnells. And I think we deserve more answers from the family and from the U.S. Senate about what is exactly going on.
0: And I think the segue to that, the person who's empowered to do this is the staff. Because if you have a senator or a House member, it could be anybody. I'm not picking on just Mitch McConnell in this case. The staff is omnipresent and is very empowered to do a lot of things behind the scenes and to wield that power that a former Senate majority leader has. And it does beg the question. I mean, we had a House member, right? Tom Kaine, New Jersey, out for 4 months. Like, nobody even noticed he wasn't out for 4 months. And then end up finding out that he was supposedly battling depression. Now, on the human side of you, your heart breaks if somebody's having that hard a time. But on the other hand, these votes are coming down to one vote here, one vote there. Save America Act on the Senate side. Mitch McConnell has been one of those naysayers about passing what is, I think, one of the most important pieces of legislation out there. And so at what point do you think there is a duty, an obligation, a moral obligation, or maybe there should be a Senate rule or a House rule about disclosure of what's really going on.
2: Yeah, you know, it's a great question, Jason. You did, I think, the most important and earliest work on the whole auto pen issue involving Biden, right? President Biden.
0: Yeah.
2: What was he actually signing? What wasn't he signing? What did he know he was signing? Slightly different, obviously, in the Senate, but not that different, right? To your point, there are a lot of things that a senator staff can do. They can send query letters to the executive branch. They can engage in certain, you know, constituent services. They can try to skew the Senate debate while obscuring the fact that the senator themselves is not privy to even what's going on. So, you know, if we are going to have representative government, which we were endowed by our founders, it should actually mean the people that were voted into office are aware of what is going on. And I think, let's hope that somebody on the Mitch McConnell staff will step up in a way that nobody in the Biden White House seemed to be willing to do, and to say, look, this is not serving the residents of our state. This is not representative government. The senator should step down, and we should proceed accordingly.
0: And you know what, Senator John Thune and Scott Jennings, let's see if you're right or not. I hope you are, but I got to tell you, those statements, they're very definitive. Highly skeptical of whether or not that's as true as they say it is. I mean, they said it. They got good, you know, they got reputations out there. We'll see. I want to hear from you. The number 1-800-941-SEAN, 800-941-7326. Peter Schweitzer, you're the best. You're always on top of this. Your knowledge on what's going on in China and Elaine Chao is just second to none. I can't thank Peter Schweitzer enough, but call into the studio. We're going to take some calls. Let's talk about Mitch McConnell and Elaine Chao. 1-800-941-7326. We'll be back right after this.
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1: bunching up a little bit now into downtown. I-4 westbound as you approach Colonial. Then again, you're on and off the brakes. Sand Lake down to 535. Still have that broken down vehicle westbound after Sand Lake, and that is on the right shoulder. Got a crash 1792 southbound approaching 436. All lanes are closed at Triplet Lake Drive, and a wreck on John Young Parkway southbound at Destination Parkway. From the WDBO Traffic Center, I'm Paul Cross.
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7: A suspect has been arrested decades after allegedly killing someone in Ohio. Traveling auto parts salesman John Warren was found dead in a Middletown Holiday Inn guest room in 1985. Some of his belongings later turned up in Georgia, while his car was found in Florida. A re-examination of the evidence in the case has led to the arrest of a man named Randy McAllister on charges including aggravated murder. The death toll in last month's Venezuelan earthquakes continues to grow. More than 3,500 are dead and some 18,000 people are homeless after the quakes, which struck June 24th. The family of a man fatally shot by National Guard troops in downtown Memphis is calling for the release of any video of the incident. Two guard members reportedly opened fire on 20-year-old Tyren Johnson early Sunday after he allegedly turned in their direction with a gun during a foot pursuit. Police have not said what video is available.
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8: 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And rely on Ed Torrance for Orlando's most frequent traffic reports.
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0: Taking forever. I just don't understand why it has to take so long. We're keeping an eye on that. The World Cup's continuing on. Unfortunately, the United States did not put its best foot forward over the weekend. A little disappointed, but still very excited about the World Cup. I think the United States has made itself proud, not only on the field, but also with all the people that are, the execution of the World Cup here in the United States. We have certainly been a great host. I think we're going to hear more. We're going to try to talk a little bit more about it in this program. Senator Mark Kelly out of Arizona, day after 4th of July, day before the United States is going to hit the pitch. And what happens? He's wearing a Mexico shirt. He's wearing a shirt for Mexico. You're the senator from Arizona in the United States, Senator. And you can't put on a jersey for the United States? No, he's wearing a Mexican jersey. That'll tell you a lot. And then, of course, you got Donald Trump, who's in Turkey, meeting with Erdogan, meeting with NATO. He's going to a dinner tonight, a social dinner with some of our NATO partners. Anytime the president is overseas, you wish him nothing but the best. That is an important with terms of our relationship. The president, after the big weekend that he had on Air Force One, that beautiful new Air Force One out there talking with NATO, talking with Erdogan, and working on the diplomacy. Donald Trump, absolutely amazing in terms of his energy. But then we're also going to be talking more about Mitch McConnell. 1-800-941-SEAN. 1-800-941-7326. Got a lot to talk about. Coming up, stay with us. Don't go anywhere because this is Sean Hannity's show and there's a lot going on.
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7: I'm Laurel Lee. Our top story, New York City Mayor Zohran Mamdani said today he believes Maine Democratic Senate candidate Graham Platner should withdraw from the Senate race in the wake of an allegation of sexual assault.
12: I believe that it's time for him to drop out of the race.
7: Platner has denied the allegations. Morris Katz is political advisor for both Mamdani and Platner.
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14: I'm Channel 9 Eyewitness News meteorologist Daniel McFarland, and we've already seen these temperatures warm up quite a bit. Rain chances are dropping. More details on this week's forecast coming up.
7: I'm Laurel Lee, 94 degrees, mostly sunny right now in Orlando. Continuing our team coverage, new evidence and testimony being presented today in the hearing against the suspect charged with killing Charlie Kirk. Here's Fox's Matt Finn.
15: We saw some all-new video and got some pretty powerful testimony from one of the lead state investigators. Agent David Hull testified that surveillance video that we have not seen before shows Tyler Robinson on the campus of Utah Valley University before and during the shooting of Charlie Kirk. The agent testified Robinson is first seen in shorts walking toward the center of campus where he allegedly interacted with Turning Point USA representatives, then ate lunch at Chick-fil-A. Then more new video shows Robinson back on campus in different clothes, a long t-shirt and pants. He's limping up the stairs. That agent testified that after Robinson limped up the stairs, more video shows him climbing on top of the Losey building, which is the location believed to have been used as the sniper's nest to shoot and kill Charlie Kirk.
7: The prosecution has said they intend to seek the death penalty against Robinson if he's convicted. Beef remains a staple of millions of American households despite its record high cost. ABC's Jim Ryan says the newest threat to the industry, the New World screwworm, has not affected the price at the meat counter, at least not yet.
16: Agriculture officials now confirm 32 cases of the parasitic larvae of the screwworm fly infesting livestock in a dozen Texas counties and a dog in New Mexico. And while the price of ground beef is nearly $7 a pound, industry analysts say it has nothing to do with the New World screwworm and everything to do with lower production and steady consumer demand.
7: Laurel Lee, WDBO News.
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14: I'm Channel 9 Eyewitness News meteorologist Daniel McFarland, and we have been watching that temperature rise very quickly for you over the last few hours. High temperatures will stop in the mid-90s throughout most of Central Florida. The heat index will stay over 100 degrees for the next few days, and these rain chances are still here, but they are slowly dropping. For Channel 9 Eyewitness News, I'm meteorologist Daniel McFarland.
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1: Bunching up through downtown, both I-4 westbound and eastbound. Eastbound continues to be slow into Volusia County as well, starting about the 417. We've got a broken down vehicle, I-4 westbound after Sand Lake Road, and a crash 1792 approaching 436 on the southbound side. All lanes are closed at Triplett Drive. 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
0: To having the foresight to actually put together a movie that's like quality and that's pro-America, that's about our history, about George Washington, imagine that. Imagine that America would love that and would gravitate like Top Gun. Oh, imagine that. Hey, Hollywood, take a lesson from this. Do things that are inspiring, positive, and pro-America, and you will reap the rewards. And young Washington off to a good start. Well, I'm excited about this next guest of ours. Before we get to the calls, 1-800-941-7326. Again, the number. But Clint Romiche is a Medal of Honor recipient, and he's an advocate for the fellow veterans that talk about Pure Talk's Initiative for America 250. Pure Talk, great, great organization, and doing things in the right way, because they partnered again with America's Warrior Partnership in a nonprofit way. Clint, thanks for joining us on Sean Hannity's show, but also thank you for your service, for you to do what you did. My Medal of Honor recipient, thank you, thank you, thank you from a grateful nation.
26: Well, thank you, Jason, for having me on. And again, that's what so many Americans do when they put that uniform on. You know, you don't know where life's going to take you sometimes, but each and every one that has worn that uniform has put themselves in an opportunity to maybe or maybe not have to defend and protect these great freedoms, liberties, values that we have up into including their lives. And we can never forget all of those that have worn this uniform.
0: Well, there have been so many that have given their lives, unsung heroes, and the effort that's happening. And look, right now we're at home, you know, celebrating the great, you know, America 250 and the fireworks, and we did sparklers with, you know, kids and grandkids, and it was just perfect weather, and, you know, having popsicles. And yet there are men and women overseas right now putting their lives on the line. And sometimes it's a little too easy to forget about them. And certainly you did that in a big way. I mean, to win the Medal of Honor, that's, I want to say win it, but to be honored with it for your valor, for your sacrifice, and for your heroism, we can't thank you enough.
26: Well, I appreciate that very much. And again, if it wasn't for those 50 other Americans there with me that day at Cop Keating in 09, and the 8 great men that gave their lives, that sacrificed everything, you know, for us, it was a day we never thought we'd have to face, but we did it together. And it's another moment of how I watched a lot of love that day, and I see more love than hate. And we won that day because our love for each other overpowered the hate the enemy had to destroy us. But again, it's also going into the future, going forward, you know, and men and women are taking the uniform off now, the adversities and the obstacles they hit and struggle trying to figure out what's next in life. It's been an amazing opportunity to have organizations like America Warrior Partnership and then Pure Talk, you know, putting their money where their mouth is, trying to raise $250,000 this year for America's 250th to donate to AWP. That I don't want to call it a suicide prevention program. Suicide prevention should never be a program that anybody's doing. It should be the outcome of doing good work and providing so much hopefulness that you eliminate that hopelessness. And it comes in different aspects because every veteran's different. It's not just a homeless problem. It's not an underemployment or not employed at all, or mental health. It's all of those little things coming together, and that's what America Warrior Partnership does. And it identifies what individual veteran needs and specifically tailors the help for them to the individual.
0: So, yeah, you mentioned AWP, but that is America's Warrior Partnership. Where do people go to find out more about them?
26: Great spot is our website at AmericaWarriorPartnership.org. You can find out all of our information on our webpage. And again, it's, you know, there's so many great organizations out there. Not one can do everything perfect, but by collaborating, advocating when veterans have obstacles, to educate and inform, you know, we can figure out what the need is, empowering the veteran and empowering the local community to solve those problems.
0: Well, and then to have a good, you know, corporate partner out there, Pure Talk, I mean, it's a great organization. I have only heard great, wonderful things about that. And here they are, they're matching dollar for dollar donations up until they get to $250,000. That's quite a sum. It will make quite a difference. And I do hope people can look at it. You know, it's sometimes hard to reach in the wallet and help out, but you're helping veterans and warriors and people who have served our nation. And to give just a little bit, if a lot of us do it, we can get to that 250 and beyond. And Pure Talk, can't say enough good things about them stepping up and doing good things.
26: You know, they're military, you know, a veteran-led company organization, so they carry those values. They put, you know, their money where their mouth is by getting their customers, new customers coming on board to either do a roundup or a one-time donation, really shows they're all about moving stuff forward and making a difference. One of the great programs they also run is the Deeds Not Words, because again, there's a lot of great nonprofits out there, but sometimes we find veterans that fall into the gaps, and Deeds.Word steps in, identifies the problem, and takes immediate action. So it's not just a talk about, hey, donate your money and we'll figure out something to do. No, they're already doing that something.
0: So we're talking with Clint Romachet, Medal of Honor recipient and a great advocate for veterans. You know, I want to tell you a brief story. I've told it many times, but not on this program. But I... you know, I was a member of Congress. I was on the Oversight Committee. I was chairman of the Oversight Committee. So I went to Afghanistan, and I managed to get two Marines off to the side. And I said, you know, I was trying to get them to open up. I said, what are you worried about? Like, what do you think about? What are you worried about? And, you know, they're wearing essentially $100,000 worth of equipment each. You know, they got... And I was wondering if it was about their forward operating base or their meals or their commander. I didn't know. I it's an open-ended question. What are you worried about? And this Marine that I got to loosen up a little bit, he said, permission to speak freely, sir? And I said, yes, of course. That's what I'm asking. Of course, whatever you want to talk about. And he finally kind of took a deep breath. He said, you know what? I can't find anybody to help mow our lawn at home. And he was worried about his wife and kids. And I thought, you know, I got his wife's number. I called her, told her, you know, I saw her husband and how proud we were of him. But I just thought, you know, there's an obligation, there's a duty, there's an opportunity really for us as neighbors, whether you've got a neighbor who's in the National Guard or serving overseas in the military, whatever it might be, to just be that neighbor who's doing it for all the right reasons, whether it's a plate of cookies or helping to mow their lawn or just helping out, particularly when somebody's overseas. And I thought, my goodness, we can do better than that. And that takes neighborhoods. It's not going to take some program. It just takes us all in our heart saying, okay, I'm going to get out of my comfort zone and I'm going to go out and help somebody. So I don't know what your thoughts are on that, Clint, but I thought I'd share that.
26: Absolutely. Like, it's those little things that equal big things. You know, we talk in the military that attention to detail, doing the small things equals the big things. My grandfather, who was just a huge part of my life, always had some great sayings, and he always used to tell us, you know, growing up, that if you're too big to do the little things, you'll be too little when the big things happen. And that's from putting your shopping cart, pushing it back and not leaving it sitting there in the parking area, and it's seeing the trash on the side of the road or in the street, just picking it up and throwing it in the bin 10 feet away. And if, you know, we're all doing just a little bit, we're going to accomplish so much.
0: Well, you have done more than your bit, I got to tell you. And I stand in awe of people like you who give so much. And, you know, I've often said it, ordinary people doing extraordinary things just fascinate me. Sometimes they don't ask to be in those situations. Sometimes they don't want to be in that situation. Sometimes they sign up and say, yeah, I'll serve. And you never know where that's going to take you. But then when you're there in that opportunity, in that moment, you got to deal with it. And I don't care if you got a loved one at home who's, you know, battling sickness or in a car accident. I mean, life often takes you places you don't want to go, but it's inspirational when you have people who actually step up and do things. And that's why I think it's worthy that we spend a few minutes talking about Pure Talk, stepping up and helping out with $250,000 and the America's Warriors Partnership, right? AmericasWarriorPartnership.org. I hope you can check that out. But Clint, final thoughts on what we can do to all be helpful.
26: You know, as we just had America's 250th, if we want another 250 more, one, we got to make sure we take care of our veterans, because that'll show the next generation this is worth serving and protecting. And for those that didn't wear the uniform and hadn't served, that doesn't mean you got left out. Service to country comes from more than wearing the uniform. It comes from giving more than you're taking and being productive and doing the right thing for the right reasons at the right time.
0: Amen to that. 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We're going to take your calls after this break. Stay right with us.
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25: 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Triple Team Traffic.
1: Scattered areas of rain slowing things down, and we have our normal afternoon delays as well. I-4 eastbound heading into Volusia County, starting at just about 46A up to the bridge. Still have that crash, 1792 southbound approaching 436. All lanes are closed at Triplett Lake Drive. 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From the WDBO Traffic Center, I'm Paul Cross.
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7: At least $576 million will be up for grabs in tonight's Mega Millions drawing. The cash option on that works out to almost $254 million. Odds of winning the grand prize are roughly 1 in 290 million. Questions surround the status of Kentucky Senator Mitch McConnell following his hospitalization last month. Reports say the former Senate Majority Leader was found unconscious at his Washington, D.C. home on June 14th after a possible heart attack. McConnell's office has provided few details on his condition or reason for hospitalization, but said in a statement recently that he appreciates the outpouring of support. President Trump says he's been disappointed with NATO and expressed frustration with the alliance over not assisting the U.S. in the war with Iran. Trump made the comment while at a NATO summit in Turkey. The summit kicked off today with the ongoing Russia-Ukraine war expected to be in sharp focus.
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1: Have all these old people that are in Congress, and I think we're just getting aged out. I think we need new, fresh faces, new perspective, and not have the old people try to keep up with the young people. Because if you look at all their aides around them and all their pages they have, they're young. So they're trying to stay in touch through proxy, in my opinion.
2: Jeff, I think you're 100% right. Get in, serve, and then get your butt out of there. I strongly believe more than ever that we need term limits. I know Governor Ron DeSantis thinks this is a big thing. You have term limits for governors in some cases. You have term limits on the president. But senior leadership, it is something wrong when 98% of the incumbents win. 98%. So it's okay to vote somebody out. When I won, I was in Congress. I was elected in 2008. I beat a 12-year incumbent Republican. And that was a hard road to go down. But it can be done. But get in, serve, get out. You're not the only person that can be there. And when you stay for decade after decade after decade, there's something wrong with that. So, Jeff, I think you're 100% right. But if you're also going to do term limits, you better do term limits on the staff as well. Senior staff. I'm not talking about your average person who's working at Social Security Administration. I'm talking senior staff for the legislative branch and the executive branch, by the way.
1: Absolutely. Absolutely. You know, our technology today, the younger people pick up on it so quick. There is no need that the old excuse in my mind used to be, oh, you got to keep the senior leadership in there because they know what's going on. Young people can be brought up to speed in no time today. And a matter of fact, I think quicker because they're more in touch with technology.
2: Yeah, it's about serving your nation and doing it for all the right reasons. Remember, that's the story of George Washington, right? He had all the power. And what did he do? He stepped back. And it was hard. But that farewell address, when he talks about that, it's inspiring. Like we talked about with Young Washington, a good movie. Jeff, go out. Go see that movie. I haven't seen it yet, but I hear nothing but good things. Jeff, North Carolina, thank you so much for joining us on Hannity. I think you're absolutely spot on. Term limits is what we need. We need them at the state level. We need them at the federal level. Get in, serve, get out. And senior staff, you got to be along there too. You're listening to the Sean Hannity Program. Truly appreciate it. Stay with us. Mike Cirelli coming up. Lee Zeldin's coming up. You're going to want to hear from him. Mike Howell, John Sepiene. We got a lot coming up on Sean Hannity's show. Stay with us.
3: 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You know, born on America's darkest day, 9/11/01, the Tunnel to Towers Foundation, they have been helping American heroes ever since. Heroes like U.S. Army Sergeant Mario Nelson. He served in the National Guard and then volunteered at Ground Zero after the 9/11 attacks. Later, Mario enlisted full-time in the Army, was deployed to Iraq. And then Mario sadly made the ultimate sacrifice. He was killed by a rocket-propelled grenade. Sadly, Mario left behind his wife, Mecca, their daughter, Mia. And after his death, Mecca began helping others heal from grief and trauma. And the Tunnel to Towers Foundation recognized the sacrifice of this family and were able, because of your generosity, to provide Mecca and Mia with a mortgage-free home. 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
8: I'm Laurel Lee. Our top story, Maine Democratic Senate candidate Graham Blattner facing calls to end his campaign amid new allegations. Fox's Alexis McAdams reports.
9: Senator Bernie Sanders has called on him to step aside, and he was one of his biggest supporters after a woman who dated Blattner came forward. Her name is Jenny Rakicot. She's accusing him of raping her back in 2021. She tells CNN he forced himself on her inside of her home in Maine, despite telling him to stop. Blattner denies this rape allegation, and as of now, he has not dropped out of the race, but says he's weighing his options. This is not the first time we've heard from Jenny Rakicot. This is not the first time she even spoke out about Blattner. She actually talked to the New York Times back in June, but those details were not included in the latest report, saying she actually just hesitated because she supports Blattner's politics.
8: Blattner is set to face incumbent Senator Susan Collins in the general election this November.
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11: I'm Channel 9's Tom Terry, watching even hotter, drier weather in the days ahead.
8: I'm Laurel Lee, 93 degrees, partly cloudy right now in Orlando. Continuing our team coverage, the man accused of assassinating conservative political activist Charlie Kirk is appearing for a preliminary hearing today. Fox's Claudia Cohen is at the courthouse in Provo, Utah.
12: For the prosecution, dramatic new video played in court today appears to go a long way to meeting the standard of probable cause for Tyler Robinson to stand trial for murder. A compilation of surveillance images appears to show the accused assassin at the crime scene in the hours before, during, and after Charlie Kirk was killed. Lead investigator David Hull testified the footage was compiled from a number of surveillance cameras on September 10th, exactly 300 days ago today. As the video played on a courtroom monitor, Hull described how a car believed to belong to Robinson entered a parking structure. Then a figure matching Robinson's description walked to the amphitheater where Charlie Kirk was set to speak and allegedly interacted with Turning Point USA representatives.
8: The defense is arguing against allowing video evidence in court, claiming it could bias potential jurors. However, the judges have overruled those objections. The man accused of killing Chicago College student Sheridan Gorman appearing in court today. Fox's Natalie Chuck reports from Chicago.
13: In a very short hearing, the suspect, Jose Medina, appeared before a judge limping and using a cane. The defense is requesting Medina see both a doctor and a dentist, claiming the 26-year-old from Venezuela suffers from health issues after they say he was shot in the head years ago. They say he has seizures and is not able to read or write. Medina was released into the country under the Biden administration in 2023. A month later, he was charged with shoplifting. He had an active warrant for failing to appear in that case when he was arrested for Sheridan's murder. Medina's next court date is now scheduled for July 27th. In Chicago, Natalie Chuck, Fox News.
8: Egg prices have fallen from their recent highs last year, but not everyone is benefiting from the lower costs. Fox's Grady Trimble speaks with a small egg farmer in Madison, Illinois.
14: Someone who is very closely linked to prices is the co-owner here, Marty Thomas at Cockadoodle Farm. So we saw prices shoot up at the beginning of 2025. They've since fallen pretty drastically since then. What happened and what's happening now and how's it impacting you?
15: We actually lost our flock from the bird flu last year. And so when that happened, obviously there's not enough eggs, and not just us, but across the country. And so that's why the egg prices went up. And now all the producers went and they doubled down this year thinking that there's going to be another bird flu. That didn't happen. So now the opposite problem's happening.
14: So that leads to lower prices, not so good for folks like you because your input costs don't change when prices go down.
8: Meanwhile, the Justice Department in 17 states settled with three major egg producers over accusations the companies illegally colluded.

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3: 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Scattered sea breeze thunderstorms rumbling through and cooling us down a bit as we head through the evening tonight. A little bit less rain on Wednesday, a hot 96, and Thursday, 97. That'll be close to record highs through the end of the week. From Channel 9 Eyewitness News, I'm Certified Chief Meteorologist Tom Terry.
1: 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Triple Team Traffic.
4: Scattered areas of rain slowing things down, and we have our normal afternoon delays as well. I-4 eastbound heading into Volusia County starting at just about 46A up to the bridge. Still have that crash, 1792 southbound approaching 436. All lanes are closed at Triplett Lake Drive. 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From the WDBO Traffic Center, I'm Paul Cross.

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2: Board is the entire country shut down, watching their teams, Switzerland and Colombia later today. I'm a huge, huge fan of the World Cup. I'm Jason Chaffetz, filling in for Sean. Stay with us. Mike Howell's coming up next. We're going to talk immigration. Stay with me.
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7: I'm Laurel Lee. Our top story, former Florida Democratic gubernatorial candidate Andrew Gillum has been arrested in Alabama on drug-related charges.
8: That according to jail records, Gillum was booked back on July 3rd. The charges include possession of dangerous drugs, drug paraphernalia, and possession of marijuana. Gillum rose to national prominence during his run for governor back in 2018. He became the first black majority party nominee in the state's history and narrowly lost in the general election to then Republican nominee Ron DeSantis. This is not Gillum's first run-in with the law since he lost that campaign, including an incident in 2020 where police responded to a Miami Beach hotel where he was found with another man experiencing a medical emergency. Drugs were reportedly found at that scene, but Gillum was not charged in the incident. Then, in 2022, Gillum faced several campaign finance-related charges, including wire fraud. Those charges were later dismissed. Greg Rhodes, WDBO News.
7: Support for Israel has shrunk in the United States among Democrats. Fox's Chris Foster has more on a new poll.
9: 40% of Americans overall say the U.S. is too supportive of Israel and conflicts with the Palestinians. 58% of Democrats say the U.S. is too supportive, up from 45% in early 2024 in this Associated Press North poll. And 51% of Jewish Democrats agree. A majority of Republicans overall, about 3 in 5, say the amount of U.S. support for Israel is just right. 15% say not supportive enough, and that number is down. About 3 in 5 Democrats, including those identifying as Jewish, say the U.S. should be doing more for Palestinians. 2 in 5 Republicans say so. Chris Foster, Fox News.
7: About half of Democrats say the Israelis have committed genocide during the war against Hamas in Gaza. It's 13% among Republicans. We have seen the future of airline flight, and it is good. That is, if you have enough money. Here's ABC's Sherry Preston.
10: American, Delta, and United Airlines all say they're pumping more money into premium seats and experiences on board, including sliding glass doors, cocktail bars, and soundproof relaxation pods for those in first class. Some say it's more proof that travel is strikingly different for those in the expensive seats versus the economy seats. Delta CEO Ed Bastain telling a recent podcast, "We can't win by providing the cheapest seats. We win by providing the best."
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2: 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Scattered sea breeze thunderstorms rumbling through and cooling us down a bit as we head through the evening tonight. A little bit less rain on Wednesday, a hot 96, and Thursday, 97. That'll be close to record highs through the end of the week. From Channel 9 Eyewitness News, I'm Certified Chief Meteorologist Tom Terry.
1: 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Triple Team Traffic.
3: Looking a little better through downtown right now on I-4 westbound. It bunches up, though, as you approach Colonial. We do have a crash on 1792 southbound approaching 436. All lanes are closed at Triplet Lake Drive. And a crash on U.S. 192 eastbound right before you get to Poinciana Boulevard. 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From the WDBO Traffic Center, I'm Paul Cross.
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9: All right, let's do it. 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
10: Yep.
11: Oh, no. We suck again.
9: From the soccer game last night, and it's over.
10: You know what's crazy is with all that drama, and we talked about the drama a lot.
9: Yeah.
10: Trump was talking about it and all that stuff. I totally forgot to even think about turning on the TV. I totally forgot about it until I woke up this morning, the game.
12: Oh, wow.
9: Okay, I admit, I was doing a bunch of yard work. It took longer than I thought. I get in, showered or whatever, and I'm like, oh, yeah, that game's probably coming on. I forgot what time it was on. Yeah. So I tune in just in time to see they're celebrating the goal, the one goal that the United States got.
12: Mm-hmm.
9: Then I watch it 2 minutes later, and, of course, Belgium scores again.
12: Mm-hmm.
9: And then, listen, and I know soccer fans can email and educate me on the beauty of the game and all that. The next several minutes is nothing but boredom for me. I'm just checking out my phone. I'm looking at other things. I know there's nonstop action, but it's like a pass here, a pass there. It's kicked over this side. It's like there's no shots on goal.
12: No.
9: You're just kind of waiting for it to happen.
12: Mm-hmm.
9: And again, I'm not a soccer fan. I'm one of those people that would only tune in on an occasion like this.
12: Well, I thought today when I woke up, I said to myself, well, I don't have to pay attention to soccer anymore like usual.
9: Mm-hmm. Right.
12: Yeah.
9: Yeah. And I think,
12: and by the way, if you love soccer, I get it. I understand, okay? I'm not downing soccer. You want to play soccer, you love soccer, fine by me.
9: No, for the people that say, I think boring or baseball is boring, I understand why they think that. If you played it since you were 4 years old, there's nuances that you can watch and be into it. I get all of that.
12: Well, there's also a pitch clock. You can only step out so many times. I mean, the game does move much quicker now.
9: But again, it's not to get into an argument about what's more, whatever.
12: No.
9: It's just if it's not your thing,
12: right.
9: I mean, I'm never going to love soccer. So, yes, we're back to it now.
12: Do the clock right. Set it for 15 minutes or whatever and count it down.
9: You don't like the count up to 45.
12: Added time. I don't even understand it.
9: Yeah. So now this part's over, and the prediction will be soccer is the future of America, and it's not going
12: to
9: happen.
12: I saw a guy in Outkick today that had a poll that started, what's more likely to happen in the next 50 years? Browns win a Super Bowl, U.S. men win World Cup.
9: We'll see what happens.
12: Yeah, it could be Browns win Super Bowl.
9: And then
12: we're way behind in that world right now.
9: With big news from the Democratic Party, with what's going on in Maine.
11: Oh, no! We suck again!
9: Well, yes, you do.
12: Yep.
9: Because you got another crazy candidate. But man, oh man, this is like next level. You knew something else was coming with Graham Plattner. You didn't know it was going to be, yeah, he basically raped me.
10: Yeah,
9: whoa.
10: Got into a woman's house that he had been seeing kind of casually through a dating app or whatever, a hookup app, and then, well, forced himself on her despite her saying no over and over again. That's her side of the story.
9: Well, Jake Tapper had the interview on CNN. It's like Politico breaks the story. Mm-hmm. She's talking to Jake Tapper, and then he phrases the question this way.
13: Did Graham Plattner rape you?

0: high definition, yes. Absolutely.
1: Because he had non-consensual sex with you.
0: Yeah.
1: Forced himself on you.
0: Mm-hmm.
1: After you had told him no and fought him off.
0: Yeah. He violated multiple layers of consent that night.
2: Man. I don't know what was up with Jake Tapper's microphone there.
3: Yeah, I don't know. He was in the pool room. He was in the swimming pool room changing, getting ready to go out.
2: I had people texting me, did Robbins go monkey buttons on Jake Tapper's
3: hey,
2: mic?
3: You know what? I've had enough of that crap. I had nothing to do with any of that.
2: That's what I said.
3: Nothing.
2: Robbins had nothing to do with it. That's what I said. He did not go monkey buttons there. That's not on him.
3: Dang.
2: But this Jenny Rancico then went into sort of what happened that night, that they had texted earlier in the day, and she told him, I don't want you to come over. But she left the door unlocked. And then he just kind of comes in, comes upstairs, and she's on the couch. And
0: so he had kind of, like, jumped on top of me and indicated that he had intentions that were sexual in nature. And I remember just at first being like, hey, I'm not into this. Like, don't, I'm not in the mood. Like, don't, whatever. And it got to the point where I was like, okay, I feel like I've said this enough times. Like, he's not listening to me or he's not hearing me. And I looked at him and I remember this very specific look in his eyes. And I could smell alcohol and I was like, this is different. He is heavily intoxicated. Like, and that blank stare was kind of like a photographic memory that I still have of that night.
2: Yeah. Mm-hmm.
4: And then that happens.
2: Mm-hmm.
5: You know, I don't know what actually happened that night. I think, man, it is, though, and not to defend Graham Plattner, because that guy is a walking red flag.
2: 100%.
5: Mm-hmm. That being said, man, the timing of all of this is just very suspect. It's like, okay, now you've got, because like everyone was standing by him when it was him sexually assaulting or being rough with Lindsay Feifeld.
2: Right? Yes.
5: Everything was fine then. It's like, oh, well, she's a conservative, so blah, doesn't really matter. Don't believe all women anymore. Everything was fine when it's, well, he got, yeah, sure, he has a Nazi tattoo, but he was a war hero and he made mistakes. What?
2: Mm-hmm.
5: Okay. Everything was cool when he's talking about la, la, la in the porta potty.
2: Yeah.
5: That's all fine and good. When he's besmirching the character of a Purple Heart recipient, that's all fine.
2: Yeah.
5: But now suddenly when, well, his polling looks terrible against Susan Collins,
2: mm-hmm.
5: and they've got a week to go before they can replace him on the ballot, suddenly this story hits with a week to go.
2: Well, not only that, and I'm not saying this woman's not telling the truth. I'm not saying that at all.
5: She might be. I believe her personally.
2: Yeah. When she says then the morning after and he's trying to put his arm around, she's like, no, what are you doing?
5: Mm-hmm.
2: Do you remember anything about last night? Anyway, no. And how does Jake Tapper just get the exclusive? Just yeah. like that.
5: That's what I'm saying, man.
2: That's also suspect.
5: You've got a lot of, I guess you would call them non-socialist Democrats.
2: Yes.
5: And there are some socialist Democrats who are saying, like even Mamdani was like, yeah, he's got to get out of the race. But a lot mm-hmm. of these people who are more the establishment types are suddenly like, yes, our party has no place for a man like this. Instead, we're going to wholeheartedly support the guy who volunteered for Al-Qaeda.
2: Exactly.
5: Like, okay.
2: Yeah, no kidding.
3: Really, well, the only criteria they had, the only thing that was done is, how much do you hate Trump?
2: Well, here's something else.
3: They didn't dig into him.
2: Here's something else with this whole thing. They're trying to say, listen, this has nothing to do with politics, because she likes his progressive politics mm-hmm. and she wants someone like him, right? Okay, that's part of the machine to me.
5: Yeah.
2: Because the other, you know, accusation came from a woman that they could all get behind and say, well, this is a political operative.
5: Yeah.
2: And this woman isn't that. But if it's just about getting to the truth and believing all women, no one tried to get the other woman. I felt that no one tried to get her on camera.
5: Nope.
2: Because it is different when you see a woman telling the story
5: yes.
2: than it is just reading it in print.
5: Well, and then when the New York Times ran that story about the first accuser who went public, they spent most of that article explaining her resume instead of actually explaining what she was saying happened
2: Exactly.
5: And she put out a tour de force today on X talking about how, you know, they talked to two friends. Those two, I explicitly told them, would not have any knowledge of how he treated me. But they could confirm that I was with him for those years, for that period of time. But she goes, but I gave him five names. And they never talked to the other people.
2: Right.
5: They knew about this Jenny's story. The New York Times did. But they didn't run it down.
2: No.
5: Like, what?
2: No. They were trying to add their sort of protection at the time.
5: Yeah.
2: And then the other part. Think about this. With the Joe Biden accuser, who is also credible. Mm-hmm. Did anybody talk to her in legacy media?
5: No. Morning Joe came closest, and that's because they talked to Joe Biden.
2: Yes. But no, that wasn't even a story.
5: No.
2: So my point is, yes, if legacy media and the failing New York Times, CNN, all of them, wanted to bury this the best they could, they could.
5: Mm-hmm.
2: But when Politico runs it, and then you've got CNN right on top of it same day, yeah, that crap's coordinated, dude. And I know Plattner came out and he had his, you know, pre-recorded statement. I don't see how this is going to do him any good at all. I mean, I can play part of it for you. To see, what is this, just good acting or
6: any accusation of non-consensual behavior is categorically false. Over the last 10 months, I have been deeply humbled by the faith Mainers have put in me. You have welcomed me into your homes, into your places of work, into your restaurants, into your houses of worship. You have shown that a different kind of politics, one that puts the interests of people over corporations, is not just possible, but is inevitable. So, regardless of the inaccuracy of the reporting, but mindful of the political reality it will inflict, we are taking the time to reflect on the best path forward for the state that I love, the people that I love, the movement I belong to, and the goal of defeating Susan Collins.
2: So, yeah, you're going to be out.
5: Yeah.
2: That's pretty much what it all comes down to.
3: What path forward?
5: Yeah, right.
3: There isn't one.
2: No. No. I mean, does anyone think at all there's a chance he stays in?
3: Maybe. I mean, he might win. I don't know.
5: Well, he's not going to win the general election. Will he stay in? I don't know. I think this is probably going to just turn out to be another example of Democrats not trusting their voters and parachuting somebody in at the last moment. And if he does stay in, they'll do it and then try to launch some massive write-in campaign, probably.
3: Kamala Harris just moved to Maine. Right. Breaking news.
2: So you have a flashback, David?
5: Oh, I do. Because, man, remember we played this and Scott was beside himself because of the way this guy talks. These are the people that recruited Graham Plattner to run, talking to, I believe it was the Wall Street Journal.
2: Oh, that's right, the guy.
5: Craziest male vocal fry you'll ever hear.
2: That's Scott. Yes.
7: How did you go about vetting him? And why did you?
8: We paid a nice firm a whole chunk of money and got some stuff back.
5: Okay.
8: Some of what you've seen on the news we got back. Other stuff we didn't.
7: Did the vetting process turn up the tattoo that became so controversial?
8: No.
7: And what was your thinking there?
8: I think if what the voters wanted were people who were grown in bats and had never done or said anything that they might regret their entire lives, we'd have a very different country. Part of our thesis here is that people do not want their candidates grown in bats.
5: Oh,
8: they want people who are real human beings, and they want people who do not look and sound like the grown people who've been leading this country off a cliff for the last century. And that was Graham.
3: Man, that is so awful.
2: That's a leader of men is what that is.
3: That, no, it's not.
2: Leader of men.
3: It's like he's putting me on.
5: Right?
3: It is.
2: Like he's punking you?
3: It's like just, yeah, I'm getting punked by this guy.
2: Four scores and 7 years ago.
3: And there's a strain to it. As well as the fry, there's a strain. Yeah.
2: This is Sparta. Ask not what your country can do for you, but what you can do for your country.
3: It's all good till he starts talking. Wow.
2: Imagine a woman going on the first date with that guy.
3: God.
2: Well, I don't think there's any fear of that happening,
3: no
2: but
3: way.
2: If it did happen.
3: What do you do?
2: About a movie? The five stories we're watching today, straight ahead right here.

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16: 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Triple Team Traffic.
17: Pretty busy right now. I-4 westbound from Sand Lake down to 535 and again Osceola Parkway through Champions Gate. We're also looking at some heavy delays into Volusia County. I-4 eastbound starting at about 46A. 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
18: Sports betting outlets are seeing record action with the FIFA World Cup. Fox News reports that analysts have estimated worldwide wagers have reached $50 billion. In fact, the 2026 World Cup expected to become the biggest betting event in history. The misery rolls on today for millions in the Mid-Atlantic and New England regions as they face another flash flood threat. A weather system stretching from Ohio to parts of Virginia is set to produce more rain, with the heaviest expected over southern Pennsylvania. A Manhattan high-rise is buckling and triggering evacuations in the Big Apple. The FDNY and NYPD both were called about bricks falling from the high-rise building under construction. Construction workers reported seeing cracks in 2 structural support beams.
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19: Yoko's Chicken Restaurant on Boggy Creek Road was evacuated after a backpack was left unattended.
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21: Lister, who apparently tried to jockey for an invite that never came.
22: Mm.
21: Did you hear about this? Who it was?
22: Yeah. No.
21: Oh my goodness. Like, saying actors, musicians, billionaires, television stars, people who were calling favors and working every connection they had to get invited because it was such a status symbol.
22: Mm-hmm.
21: And they tried and tried, but just never made the cut. And that would be Meghan Markle.
22: You don't want the drama.
21: Oh, my gosh. That here you are, you married a royal, and then you cut that out. Because, boy, you just didn't want any part of that. It was just too ugly. But you still want to be the A-lister.
22: Mm-hmm.
21: And jockeying around to get an invite. And they're like, no thanks.
23: She's unbelievable. She's unbelievable.
22: Her request for an invitation actually did say, although I would like you to please respect my privacy.
21: Of course. Because that always has to be respected.
23: She's unreal.
21: Yes.
23: Yes. She is unreal. A climber on steroids.
21: But the other funny quote from a source in this said, Taylor and Travis weren't inviting people for headlines. It was genuinely people they wanted to celebrate with. This is the Markley, Van Camp, and Robin show.
23: Really?
21: Come on. I read the whole list of everybody yesterday. Yeah, that's exactly what it was. Yeah. It's like all you people deserve each other.
22: Yeah. Travis Kelce just really wanted to celebrate his new life with the woman he says he loves with Ice Spice, I'm sure. Yeah.
21: 100%. Yes. All right, David, biggest story of the day. I think I know this one.
22: I mean, just on the home front, it's what's happening in Maine. Where you've got Graham Plattner now accused of impropriety by a second woman, well, at least a second woman, and now the Democrats are turning on him because they're like, hey, we got less than a week before the deadline. We got to get somebody else in there now.
21: Yes. Also got to get to an update on Greenland, President Trump.
23: What?
21: Yes. And a round of What's Your Story straight ahead right here.

0: This is WDBO, Orlando's news, weather, and traffic starts now.
1: I'm Laurel Lee. Our top story, a former mayor who almost became governor of Florida is now charged in Alabama with drug possession.
2: Andrew Gillum was once mayor of Tallahassee and was the Democratic nominee in 2018 for governor in Florida, losing after recount to Ron DeSantis. He's now charged in Baldwin County, Alabama, with possessing drugs. The jail website says he's been released. Gillum has had public battles with drug use since his election loss, leading to him entering a treatment facility. Gillum was also investigated for corruption when serving as mayor and later tried for fraud and lying to the FBI, though he was acquitted. In Miami, Evan Brown, Fox News.
1: A federal official is predicting prices and inflation will be cooling in coming months, but he's not suggesting any changes in interest rates.
3: Right now, my view is that monetary policy is well positioned.
4: New York Federal Reserve President John Williams tells Edward Lawrence of Fox Business he sees the economy holding up.
3: We're seeing steady growth with GDP growth around 2%. I feel that's around the trend growth rate. We saw that last year. We're seeing that in the first half of this year.
4: He sees inflation improving.
3: So today, headline inflation on the PCE index is around 4%. I expect that to come down, you know, each of the next several months as energy prices come down. And also, as those energy prices come down, we'll see that show up also in core inflation.
4: Williams says he plans to continue giving his views on the economy, which is separate from explicit guidance. Jenny Coselda, Fox News.
1: A skin cancer expert is discussing warning signs of possible cancer.
5: Dr. Larissa Geskin from New York Presbyterian Hospital is offering tips on how to tell normal moles from melanoma. She says spots that are new and keep growing or changing need to be checked. And if one mole looks different from the others on your body, you should get it checked out. Most moles are not dangerous. Dr. Geskin recommends everyone see a dermatologist at some point, though, to assess their individual risk and determine how frequently they should be checked. I'm Tammy Trujillo.
1: Laurel Lee, WDBO News.
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12: 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Scattered sea breeze thunderstorms rumbling through and cooling us down a bit as we head through the evening tonight. A little bit less rain on Wednesday, a hot 96, and Thursday, 97. That'll be close to record highs through the end of the week. From Channel 9 Eyewitness News, I'm Certified Chief Meteorologist Tom Terry.
11: 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Triple Team Traffic.
13: Got reports of a crash I-4 eastbound at 536. Seeing delays in that area as well as we see delays on the westbound side too. And that's from just about Sand Lake down to 535. And again, Osceola Parkway through Champions Gate. Still have that wreck, 1792 southbound approaching 436. It is a fatal crash and all lanes are closed at Triplet Lake. 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
14: Money we spend to help them with Russia, and we don't have to spend any money. We could remove all of our soldiers out of Europe. Because as you probably noticed, Europe's a very different place than it was 20 years ago.
15: Yeah.
14: Much different. It's a much different, and they better be careful with immigration and energy. If they're not careful with those two things, you're not going to have a Europe anymore. Okay, thank you very much, everybody.
16: And there you go.
17: You can't argue with anything he just said.
16: No.
17: You really can't. And it is people on the left that will hear something like that and say, this is why we're embarrassed on the world stage. Mm-hmm. He's just a bully. Well, you're a mark for these people and have been for years. You've been taken advantage of. He was just the guy that pointed it out and says, mm-hmm. I don't do that.
16: Yes.
17: I've been negotiating deals my whole life.
16: Well, and after Russia invaded Ukraine, guess who got proven right?
17: It was
16: Donald Trump. And American media were laughing along with the Germans when President Trump stood up at the UN and said, hey, you got to figure out something with your energy production because right now you are, and he didn't say these exact words, but the gist was, right now you are Russia's female dog.
17: 100%. And they laughed.
16: Yes.
17: And then you saw it happen in real time.
16: Mm-hmm.
17: Yeah, it is true. Oh, good for him. Well, it'll be interesting to see how all this plays out in Maine. You know, a lot of times, you know, for the rest of the country, a Senate race in Maine is not going to get this much attention. But because of everything that has transpired and where we're at right now, yeah, a lot of attention is getting paid to this with Graham Blattner and what looks to be a legit accusation of rape. But boy, they're very careful not to use that terminology with legacy media. And it does seem that from the failing New York Times, Lulu Garcia Navarro Smugwinch is a little bent out of shape.
16: Oh, really?
17: Yeah, because back in May, she talked to Blattner and asked him at the time.
18: The GOP is going to dig up everything and more that they can.
19: Yeah, and probably lie at some point.
18: Is there something new you want to get ahead of?
19: No.
17: No, nothing else.
16: Mm-mm.
17: Yeah. Mm-mm. Oh, so she was on with Jake Tapper yesterday. Mm-hmm. You know, after all this broke. Go ahead, David. What were you going to say?
16: I was just going to say, this is not a GOP play. If there is a coordinated play here because of the deadline coming up next Monday,
17: mm-hmm.
16: it's from Democrats. Because they're looking at the polling and realizing, oh my gosh, Susan Collins is going to run away with this thing against Graham Blattner because the guy's a nut.
17: The way I understood it, the GOP play was going to be in September.
16: Yeah, and they wanted him to be locked in on the ballot.
17: Right. But this is Tapper with Lulu yesterday.
20: What do you make of Graham Blattner's campaign basically attacking this group trying to help survivors of sexual abuse?
18: It sounds like the desperate gasp of a dying campaign. I mean, this is not the first allegation. This is not the second allegation. This is a series now of allegations that are credible, that have been well reported in the mainstream media with reporters who have investigated them, who have corroborated the information.
17: I wouldn't call it well reported.
16: Yeah, I there's some CYA happening right there.
17: Uh-huh. Oh, yeah.
18: And now this woman is coming out publicly to you and to others to tell her story. And so at this point, I do not see a path forward for Graham Plattner and his campaign. And, you know, the question here is, what did they know and when did they know it?
17: Well, you guys knew it.
16: Right.
17: At the failing New York Times. And part of that was, well, the main accuser here is a GOP operative.
16: Mm-hmm.
17: So you really can't believe her. That's what you were saying.
16: Right.
17: The believe all women people saying, well, except this one.
16: Yes.
17: Because she seems to be conservative. But now you can't do that. But again, this is part of the play.
15: Mm-hmm. Everybody knew this. MSNBC knew this. Everybody knew it.
17: Well, this is what I would think. They may have known of the accusations. What they may not have known is that there was an actual person that was going to go out in front of cameras and tell the story.
15: Well, you may be right about that.
17: That is a whole different ballgame.
15: Because I don't think they had any designs on replacing Plattner. I mean, they certainly do now. I mean, I think there was a plan in place, though, just in case.
17: Well, establishment Democrats were probably coming up with the plan.
16: I think so, yeah. And also, again, I will never be unconvinced that the biggest thing that spurred this new allegation on and got this story out there in the public is because they were looking at the polling and seeing that, not only, because usually it's like, what's the magic number for Susan Collins in past elections? If she's polling at 45, she'll win
17: 44
16: by
17: 44 or 45, 44 or 45, something like that.
16: She'll win by two or three or more than that.
17: Yeah.
16: And when they had polling out that was showing consistently, not only was she hitting that magic number, she was getting over 50% in the polling.
17: Yeah.
16: Then it's like, all right, we got to jettison this nut.
17: Yeah. So we'll see what happens. Fast. It's a dirty game, man. It's not like we don't already know that. It just rears its ugly head again. All right, it's that time. We do it a couple of times a day. Go around the table. May not be the biggest story out there, but it caught your attention. You want to bring it in. David, today, what's your story?
16: Well, speaking of last-minute candidate replacements, Kamala Harris in the news. Mm-hmm. Channel 4 in the UK, they went to Georgia to talk to voters about the 2028 presidential election. Out of the eight people, only one person said they would support Kamala Harris in 2028. The others, not so much.
17: Not surprised.
21: Would you vote for her in the next election? No. I noticed some of you, I think, voted for her last time, Michael.
22: Yeah, I would not. The only reason why I voted for her because her name was on the ticket. But, again, and I didn't want to vote for Trump. But, again, I think she was kind of like the Hail Mary pass at the end of that. The way that the Democrats kind of went through that, I felt like we were cheated out of a primary. Biden said he wasn't going to run again, and he did.
23: Yep.
22: And he shouldn't have ran. You know, I can agree with anyone on that.
24: She was a token.
23: She was beyond a token. She was a... Yeah.
16: That's nice Southern lady for her. I'm just not going to say anything that's going to get me in trouble.
17: Right. Yeah. Exactly. Yeah.
23: Well, I love you, man.
16: The amazing thing, too, is how many Democrats still believe right now, and I know them personally, and I've heard this repeated on the news, that Biden said he would only serve one term. Biden never said that. You could say he implied it maybe by saying, I'm going to be a transitional, you know, I want to get the next generation. But they make it sound like he made this pledge that he would only serve one term. That never happened.
17: Right.
15: It's so funny you say that.
14: Who said that?
15: Right, because that's how I remember it.
16: Yeah.
15: I mean, and he didn't say it.
17: Right.
15: But that's exactly how I remember. Well, didn't Biden say that he wasn't going to run again? Wasn't that part of the deal?
17: No, you're right. Implied it.
15: Yeah.
17: And but people at the time said, well, no, he's not going to run because he can't just come out and say, no, I'm not running again. He right, can't right. do
15: yeah,
17: that.
15: He can't go in
17: excuse.
15: As a lame duck. Yeah.
17: Yeah. Mm-hmm. That's exactly
25: Jackie,
17: it.
25: Jackie, are you here?
17: Yeah.
25: Where's Jackie?
17: Oh, gosh.
25: I didn't think she was going to be here.
17: I don't know how he could run. He didn't know dead people were dead. Gosh.
15: I mean,
17: when they just played a tribute for her.
15: Right. As evidence in the past couple of weeks, though, he's gotten much sharper.
17: Of course. All right, Scotty, what do you got for What's Your Story?
15: A patriotic woman from Massachusetts took matters into her own hands. Leaders in her state decided to boycott the Great American State Fair. They were mad at President Donald Trump and showed no mercy. She said, I came here to represent Massachusetts because I didn't want the public to walk into an empty room. I guess that's what's happening. If your state doesn't, if they fail to do anything,
17: mm-hmm.
15: it's like the banner's there and you walk in, there's no one in the room.
17: That's exactly it.
15: Yeah.
17: I saw coverage of it, yeah.
15: She's like, we're not going to do this. So she's mm-hmm. there. She's got a little table set up with some brochures, and people come in and they talk to her about Massachusetts. She said, I didn't think this was a partisan thing at all. She said, it's Freedom 250, and it's an event for all Americans to learn about the states that are in the union. And, you know, I felt like it was my duty as a citizen to at least be somewhat there to greet people when they come in.
17: Mm-hmm.
15: So the other states did not follow suit. They just have empty rooms.
17: Michigan
15: being two of them.
17: One of my best buddies, he and his wife went there and went through it. And he said for the ones that had nothing there, it was embarrassing.
15: It is embarrassing. I agree with you.
17: Because the other states, I mean, they're giving stuff away and so yeah. happy you're here. Right. And well, here's everything in our state. It's this cool thing. And then the others are just, yeah.
15: Yeah, there's no one there.
17: They should just have a sign that says TDS.
15: Yes. Right. That's exactly what it is. We hate Trump, so we're not going.
17: Exactly. For my story, I wanted to bring this in because, David, it highlights millennials.
15: Okay.
17: And what this is people talking online about old person habits that millennials used to make fun of but have realized, you know what? These are pretty good habits to have.
15: Okay.
17: One being running. Used to make fun of the older people. That's an old people thing. But apparently, running? There are a lot of millennials that run.
16: I've never thought of running as an old people thing.
17: I never thought of it that way either.
16: Yeah, I don't know anybody who's ever thought, oh, yeah, you're running every morning? Old man. I've never heard that in my life.
15: Running to the bathroom.
17: Yeah. How about eating an early dinner?
16: Yeah, but I've always been an early dinner kind of guy.
17: Okay, so you were never like most millennials anyway, no, to be honest.
15: He was not.
17: That was always the comment that I would hear when I was out somewhere, people talking about the show. Staying home on the weekends.
16: I am a homebody.
17: Yes. Well, you said you're an old soul. Not wasting anything. Like keeping. Sometimes maybe, not like Scott, not right. like hoarding.
15: Well, somebody but, like me.
17: But you've got like storage.
15: Yeah, one storage unit.
17: Because it used to be more than that, right?
15: Yes.
17: That's why it's one, like it's no big deal. Yeah. The way you say yeah, that, it's funny. Yes. I'm also getting off social media.
16: Yeah. Well, now it's the older people who are most obsessed with social media. It's sort of like, you know, you basically have your like 15 to 23 crowd. And yes. then there's those the rest of us kind of in the middle. And then it's like the over 60 crowd. Hyper engaged in social media.
15: That's because we're shut-ins, David.
17: Yeah. Right. I also said listening to music at a normal volume.
16: Yeah, I can see that.
17: I still don't do that.
15: I don't do that either.
17: Yeah. And then going to bed earlier.
15: Yeah.
17: Do you go to bed earlier than you used to?
16: Definitely. Part of that's because I got little kids, and then by the time I'm getting them in bed, I'm freaking exhausted.
17: Yeah, you haven't tried prune juice yet, have you?
16: Well, I have tried it, but not because I've been backed up at all. I eat way too much Taco Bell to be backed up.
15: Mixed it with gin.
17: Oh, my gosh. We have someone that went to Taco Bell, didn't get what they wanted, so they flashed a gun.
16: Oh, boy.
17: Oh yeah, Nimrod's in the news. You'll like that one coming up, and a news update in just a few.
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11: 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Triple team traffic.
13: Still seeing those afternoon delays into downtown. I-4 westbound approaching Colonial and carrying on to the 408 eastbound. Also, a crash 1792 southbound approaching 436. All of the southbound lanes are closed, starting at Triplett Lake Drive. And a wreck on Sand Lake Road at Apopka-Vineland Road. 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
29: 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Former Tallahassee mayor and 2018 Democratic nominee for governor Andrew Gillum facing new charges following his arrest last week in Alabama. Jail records indicate Gillum was arrested on charges of possessing dangerous drugs. It appears several cargo ships in the Strait of Hormuz were struck by Iranian missiles. The UK Navy confirms the attacks, and several reports say that three ships were hit over the past 24 hours.
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16: Sanders has put out a statement about Graham Plattner because he'd been really, really quiet ever since these new sexual misconduct, well, I mean, dictionary definition of rape allegations have come out against Graham Plattner. And Bernie's been a big fan of that Senate candidate in Maine, and he's put out a statement. I have spoken with Graham Plattner about the best path forward for Maine. In light of these very serious allegations, I have recommended that he step aside. There you go.
17: That's it?
16: Yes.
17: Okay, got it.
13: Bernie has spoken.
17: Well, that was very good. Rendition of Bernie. You do it very, very well.
16: It's been a while. I thought I was going to have to brush the dust off of that one.
17: Yeah. Like Bernie does. Anyway, we got to get to Nimrods. Here we go.
14: When the going gets tough.
18: Damn it, this is too hard.
14: The dumb get dumber.
19: All right, Ben.
14: It's Nimrods in the News on the Markley, Van Camp, and Robbins Show.
18: I love the poorly educated.
17: All right. Nimrods the News. We go to Chester, Maryland, where there was an argument over a food order at the old Taco Bell. This involves 30-year-old Ashley Andrews. Ashley was getting a little perturbed at how long her order was taking, apparently. And so then a verbal altercation with restaurant staff begins.
13: Oh, no.
17: Yep, they go back and forth a little bit. And according to the deputies and restaurant employees, they said that Ashley became upset and then said, hey, I need it now. How about you meet me outside the parking lot?
13: Well, now.
17: By the picture that I'm seeing here, I can see where if she was hungry, she could get perturbed. Anyway, she happens to lift her shirt and put her hand right on a pistol and say, yeah, meet me outside.
13: Oh, buddy.
17: And, quote, use threatening language toward them. Apparently, she did not have that gun legally, by the way.
13: Really?
17: Yeah. Huh. Surveillance video, cell phone footage recorded by an employee showed her, again, lifting the shirt, putting her hand on the grip. Let's go outside. She was arrested and charged with second-degree assault, handgun on person, disturbing the peace, disorderly conduct, and reckless endangerment. And she went to the pokey hungry.
13: Sweet gal, though.
17: Oh, yeah. Real fine, real catch. And that's Nimrods in the News.

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1: 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Triple Team Traffic.
2: Still seeing those afternoon delays into downtown. I-4 westbound approaching Colonial and carrying on to the 408 eastbound. Also a crash 1792 southbound approaching 436. All of the southbound lanes are closed starting at Triplett Lake Drive. And a wreck on Sand Lake Road at Apopka-Vineland Road. 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
7: I'm Laurel Lee. Our top story, former Florida Democratic gubernatorial candidate Andrew Gillum has been arrested in Alabama on drug-related charges.
8: That, according to jail records, Gillum was booked back on July 3rd. The charges include possession of dangerous drugs, drug paraphernalia, and possession of marijuana. Gillum rose to national prominence during his run for governor back in 2018. He became the first black majority party nominee in the state's history and narrowly lost in the general election to then-Republican nominee Ron DeSantis. This is not Gillum's first run-in with the law since he lost that campaign, including an incident in 2020 where police responded to a Miami Beach hotel where he was found with another man experiencing a medical emergency. Drugs were reportedly found at that scene, but Gillum was not charged in the incident. Then, in 2022, Gillum faced several campaign finance-related charges, including wire fraud. Those charges were later dismissed. Greg Rhodes, WDBO News.
7: Support for Israel has shrunk in the United States among Democrats. Fox's Chris Foster has more on a new poll.
9: 40% of Americans overall say the U.S. is too supportive of Israel in conflicts with the Palestinians. 58% of Democrats say the U.S. is too supportive, up from 45% in early 2024 in this Associated Press North poll. And 51% of Jewish Democrats agree. A majority of Republicans overall, about 3 in 5, say the amount of U.S. support for Israel is just right. 15% say not supportive enough, and that number is down. About 3 in 5 Democrats, including those identifying as Jewish, say the U.S. should be doing more for Palestinians. 2 in 5 Republicans say so. Chris Foster, Fox News.
7: About half of Democrats say the Israelis have committed genocide during the war against Hamas in Gaza. It's 13% among Republicans. We have seen the future of airline flight, and it is good. That is, if you have enough money. Here's ABC Sherry Preston.
10: American, Delta, and United Airlines all say they're pumping more money into premium seats and experiences on board, including sliding glass doors, cocktail bars, and soundproof relaxation pods for those in first class. Some say it's more proof that travel is strikingly different for those in the expensive seats versus the economy seats. Delta CEO Ed Bastain telling a recent podcast, "We can't win by providing the cheapest seats. We win by providing the best."
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1: Still seeing those afternoon delays into downtown. I-4 westbound approaching Colonial and carrying on to the 408 eastbound. Also, a crash 1792 southbound approaching 436. All of the southbound lanes are closed, starting at Triplett Lake Drive. And a wreck on Sand Lake Road at Apopka-Vineland Road. 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

0: Jamie Markley, David Van Camp, Scott Robbins. Okay, David, this whole story with Graham Plattner in Maine, and it looks like he's probably going to drop out.
1: Yeah, I think that's, probably going to be the case.
0: But a lot of people are saying, and I think we're saying it too, basically, the timing of it is pretty suspect. Not that this woman is not telling the truth, it's not that.
1: Yeah.
0: But that it all comes out at the same time after 4th of July weekend, the big 250, and then here we are, and the deadline to change candidates is July 13th.
1: Yes.
2: Well, back to something David said earlier, though. I mean, when you talk about all the people that supported him going in, the Bernies and the Liz Warrens and their ilk, all of a sudden have turned on him. Now, there's got to be more to this, right, than somebody just claiming this happened?
1: Well, I think they're also wondering what else is going to come out.
2: And that's possible as well.
1: But also, dude, I mean, they see the polling and they realized, okay, our attempt to get, you know, a man's man, to try to reclaim the male vote, well, blew up on our faces again because it turns out we picked another nut to do this. And they realize, okay, we don't have really any time to do another primary or something like that, so we'll just tell voters who to vote for.
2: Exactly.
1: Yeah. They're doing it again. They're going to Biden this guy. That's bully him out of a race and circumvent the voters yet again.
0: But with this time, it's not just that, well, he can't speak because he's senile. Yeah. It's you do have all this stuff that should have already been disqualifying.
1: Oh, for sure. But I mean, I would say, again, is basically they lied about a candidate until they couldn't anymore.
0: Yes.
1: And that's what happened with Biden as well.
0: Yeah, that's true.
1: Anyway, yeah, so Jenny Rasico is the woman who claims that Graham Plattner raped her 5 years ago. And, boy, she was ready to go for her first TV interview last night.
0: It all goes like Politico, there's rumblings of this yesterday, then boom, and then she's on with Jake Tapper.
1: Yeah.
0: Man.
1: Yeah, this was timed out. I have no doubt about it. But he brought up, you know, some people might think this is politically motivated.
0: Okay, roll it.
3: I couldn't disagree more. That was actually one of the reasons that I didn't come out.
4: Because you agree with his politics.
3: I do. I really agree with his politics. I think we need somebody with those political stances and who are willing to do the work. And, you know, I see his political videos. They get me fired up as well. I understand why people want someone like him in office. You know, and I felt like me coming forward would essentially potentially take that away. And I felt really uncomfortable with the responsibility of and the weight of my story and what that might do.
4: When people hear this from you, are you saying you should not vote for him because of what happened?
3: I'm not going to go as far as to say that. I'm just here to tell my story, to give a clearer picture of who he is and the type of past that he has.
0: Okay. As I mentioned before, I figure she's probably telling the truth. And then there's part of that that I listen to, and I'm just being honest. Mm-hmm. I'm like, okay, this doesn't add up to me.
1: Yeah.
2: Well, and why now?
0: Well, dude, now do I know what it's like to be in her shoes? Of course not.
2: No.
0: Okay.
2: I believe her too, but.
0: But.
2: Yeah.
0: Imagine someone you feel like raped you, all right?
2: Mm-hmm.
0: How can

0: You watch any video of them and say, yeah, I get fired up watching it.
1: Yeah.
2: And keep that to yourself all this time.
0: Well.
2: Until now. I mean, you know, that's.
0: Well, she didn't keep it to herself. She told a therapist.
2: Okay.
0: There, well. You have all that evidence. That's there. What I'm saying is that line she's using there, I'm not buying it.
2: Well, yeah.
0: You ever hear a woman talk about someone that cheated on her? Can she ever talk about that guy in glowing terms?
1: Yeah, it's pretty difficult. Yeah.
0: Pretty freaking difficult. Like, that son of a whatever, whatever. I can't even imagine that person saying, but I see his political videos and I get fired up.
2: Well, that's just it, man. I mean, I don't.
0: I'm not buying it.
2: You know, and I get it. She told the therapist and all that, but she didn't go to the media until right now.
1: Yeah.
0: No, but a lot of women, they don't want to be that person. They don't want to be.
2: I understand all of that.
0: The focal point of that.
2: I understand all of that. But I also understand you got an election coming up, and I also understand that there's all been all kinds of accusations against this guy from the jump.
0: Oh yeah,
2: and if I would have thought she would have said, "Hey, you know, I got a story for you."
0: She was part of the story with the failing New York Times.
1: Yeah,
0: wasn't the highlight of it.
2: Do I believe her? Yes, I believe her. Do I think Blattner's a horrible human being? Yes.
1: Well, yeah. I feel like she's been it, and I have no evidence of this, but like an answer like that sounds like she's been coached to try to be the perfect victim, right? Like,
0: yes,
1: I'm not going to go after the Democrat Party, Democrat voters. It's almost like she's giving people who have supported him an off-ramp. Like somebody has coached her to do that. Like, say, hey, look, we were all blindsided by this, and we all love Graham Blattner and his public persona. But yeah, there is some real troubling stuff that's behind the scenes now. And now it's okay to acknowledge that.
0: Yeah. There was another part of that interview, too. Now listen, she made the decision, I'm going to go on national TV and tell my story. Okay? So as far as the rest of us, no, I'm not in her shoes, but you're certainly going to react to what she's saying and see if it makes sense or not. Roll it.
3: Long tells you to never speak to you again about something that you did, and you didn't even ask what you did. So he left. He didn't talk to me. And I waited a couple weeks because I knew that with what had happened, I could have gotten pregnant, and I wanted to wait and to make sure that wasn't the case. And so I waited until that happened, and I sent him kind of like a final send-off message. And
4: what did it say?
3: I remember a few pieces of it, and I remember saying that, like, nothing that happened that night was okay or consensual. And I waited on Instagram. You see when it says seen. And so I gave it a couple days. It said that it was seen, and I still didn't hear back out. And at that point, I blocked him on everything. I deleted his number. I blocked and deleted his like text phone number as well, because text and Instagram are, I think, the two ways that we had communication. And I've never heard from him since.
0: Okay. I don't know, man. You delete all of your text messages?
1: Yeah.
0: Like, as a way of, I need to get over this person after that happened? And everything that led up that night, because you said there were text messages before he basically was breaking and entering your home. All that seems a little bit odd. Yeah. Again, I'm not in her shoes. I don't know what that's like. Yeah. But you got to believe that we're not the only ones that listen to something like that and are scratching their heads with the whole thing. And that's not to say, well, he's innocent. No, he's a bad guy.
1: He is a bad guy.
0: He's a bad freaking guy.
2: A horrible guy.
0: But the way this story is crafted, and I think, yeah, she's got a lot of coaching going on. Mm-hmm. And this is the Democratic machine at work to get the dude out. I think that is true. David, you want to go with, is this current or a flashback about believe all liberal women?
1: Oh, this is current.
0: Oh.
1: This is, again, this woman is not the first person to make claims about his abusive nature, but she is the first one that the left seems to be taking seriously. MS Now's Antonia Hilton explained why.
0: Oh, okay.
5: Part of, I think, what made it complicated for some Democrats to fully believe the woman who was at the center of the last round was that she was associated with right-wing politics. But this woman. I want to read part of what's out here. One of the reasons, she says to Politico, I didn't come forward sooner was the huge moral conflict that I had between supporting his politics. So she is saying, I actually agree with Graham Platner, his positions, his politics. She's clearly more on the left, but not supporting him as a person.
1: So the coaching works because you can hear it in real time. Liberals convincing themselves, hey, we were all fooled by this guy.
0: Right. Yeah, that is true.
4: That's my kind of man.
0: Oh, yes, Elizabeth Warren, speaking of Graham Platner, not that long ago.
2: It's her kind of man.
0: Better believe it.
2: Yep.
0: All right. Sonny Hostin in The View making some news.
2: My gosh, man.
1: Well, the cows on The View were freaking out about that gay little march in D.C., the Patriot Front guys.
0: Oh, yeah, they're supposed to be the right-wing extremists, the white nationalists.
1: Yes, who they're calling for revolution by putting on their sporty little khakis and getting their flags and walking for a few blocks together.
0: Mm-hmm.
1: Oh, there's that Reuters photo of the khaki-clad losers standing on the train with the black woman sitting in the middle. Like, about, she's sitting down, and all these guys in their face diapers are standing around her. And then it turns out she's actually a menace on public transit.
0: Who just minutes before had her pants down, was rubbing her
1: butt on the chairs. Sonny Hostin still thinks that photo defines her own life experience.
0: It defines Sonny's life experience?
1: Yes.
0: Oh, roll it.
6: As a black woman,
0: my
6: lived experience in this country was embodied by a photograph that was taken in celebrating the 250th.
0: Yeah.
6: Unfortunately, in this country, people have different lived experiences. So while some may have a lived experience, like this is the best country in the world, and while there's some stuff that goes on, you know, other things are okay, that for me was a defining image of modern America for black Americans. Yes. Defining. As a black woman, I'm sitting there in my country, and that's the type of fear I have to experience.
0: Oh, my gosh.
1: You want to know what the lived experience for a whole lot of people, and I don't care what your race or color or creed is people on public transit being menaces and nobody doing anything about it.
0: Yeah.
1: That's actually probably a better situation in deep blue cities, or a better representation of life. When has Sonny Hostin ever been sitting somewhere and felt threatened by a group of white nationalists? When has that ever happened?
0: That's a great question. I don't know that she could answer that question. And there was another clip of her that was making the rounds.
2: I saw that one too. Yeah.
0: And talking about
2: the flag?
0: Yes.
2: Yeah.
0: The United States flag.
2: Yeah, this is really something too.
0: That, what is it? She would feel unsafe or some nonsense?
2: Unsafe.
0: I have the clip.
2: Yeah.
0: Okay. A neighborhood with a bunch of American flags or something like that. Okay. Roll it.
6: Said there are times when I walk into a community and I see American flags all over the community, and I suddenly feel unsafe.
1: Really?
0: She's an actress,
2: just,
0: dude. That's theater.
2: Shake your head.
0: It's absolute freaking nonsense.
2: In the country that made her a multimillionaire.
0: Where?
2: Yes. Yeah.
0: And why?
2: Yeah, she's afraid.
0: Right.
2: Exactly.
0: And if that were the case, why would that be? Because you've made yourself believe you should be scared on a bunch of false BS. Yeah, I want to hear the actual story, Sonny. Gosh. The race hustlers. It's comical, dude. Yeah,
2: there's no time out for that. It just continues.
0: Man, oh, man. Okay. There's more from PMS now, like comical clips to get to. And the five stories we're watching today. Straight ahead.

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14: Lots of rain and some crashes here. 408 westbound at Chickasaw Trail, another wreck. State Road 520 westbound after Taylor Creek Road. All lanes are blocked there. Still have that crash. 1792 southbound approaching 436. All lanes shut down at Triplet Lake Drive. 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
16: Sports betting outlets are seeing record action with the FIFA World Cup. Fox News reports that analysts have estimated worldwide wagers have reached $50 billion. In fact, the 2026 World Cup expected to become the biggest betting event in history. The misery rolls on today for millions in the Mid-Atlantic and New England regions as they face another flash flood threat. A weather system stretching from Ohio to parts of Virginia is set to produce more rain, with the heaviest expected over southern Pennsylvania. A Manhattan high-rise is buckling and triggering evacuations in the Big Apple. The FDNY and NYPD both were called about bricks falling from the high-rise building under construction. Construction workers reported seeing cracks in two structural support beams.
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17: 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Tom Terry has our extended forecast, and rely on Ed Torrance for Orlando's most frequent traffic reports.
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19: Street, pretty in pink, Shawshank, Misery. Terrifying movie.
20: Yeah. Ooh, man.
19: The Sandlot, that's a classic.
20: Oh, yeah. It was on the other night.
19: Different ones. Is there anything that comes to mind?
3: The Sandlot would definitely be one.
19: Oh, yeah.
20: What are we passing it down for? For the learning or just for the entertainment value or?
19: Whatever you think.
3: A snapshot of culture. Die Hard.
19: Maybe. Die Hard, yes.
20: I think Field of Dreams.
19: Yeah. There is one problem with that. That have a catch thing.
20: Yeah, nobody talks that way.
19: No, that's an East Coast thing.
20: Yeah, I that one bothered me too.
19: Yeah. You play catch. You don't have a catch.
20: No, I agree 100% with that one.
19: Right.
3: I think probably The Godfather.
19: Yeah, when a kid gets to a certain age.
3: Yeah.
19: Because when you say youth, if you're talking about a 10-year-old, probably not. Godfather.
3: What's wrong with that?
20: A little bit of a problem there, yeah.
19: Yeah. Horse head. Yeah, that's a tough one. You know, this has happened. It happened with my daughter's husband. And now that my other daughter is dating someone serious, the word to him was, well, have you watched The Warriors yet with Pops?
20: That's you.
19: That's me.
20: Mm-hmm.
19: And the answer was no. I think I've mentioned this before. And then I have to ask, do you want me to recite the whole movie or the lines before they happen?
20: Yeah.
19: And for whatever reason, my family does. And then I do the whole thing, and people seem to have a good time with that. I would also say, if someone's playing golf, 10 cup, just because there are so many great lines in that movie, and it's just absolutely hilarious.
20: Mm-hmm.
19: Other ones come to mind?
3: I'm surprised Scott hasn't mentioned Moneyball yet.
20: I was going to say Moneyball just for the one line.
19: Which one line?
20: We're all told we can no longer play the children's game. Some of us are told at 18, others at 40, but we're all told.
19: Yes.
20: Every time you come in all busted up from a weekend of playing basketball or something, I recite that line to you.
19: Yes, we're all told, but some of us you have to tell repeatedly until you can't play anymore. Because I had a guy that played softball into his 70s, and you know what he always said to me? And he was good.
20: Yeah.
19: You got to keep playing. If you ever stop, you're done. You have to keep playing until you can't.
20: Until you physically break down enough where you can no longer play. Yes.
19: Yeah, that's pretty much it. This is the Markley, Van Camp, and Robin show. The Moneyball line was, they were told, and they can't get paid for it.
20: Mm-hmm.
19: It's a different context, you understand?
20: Well, yeah, but I mean, the theory is the same.
19: Yes, to you,
20: Yeah, I mean, we're all told. Yeah, we're all just told that this, you can't do this anymore. It's a sad day when that revelation hits you right smack dab in the face. Yeah, but we're all told.
1: Well, you maybe can't do it as well as you did it before, but you can still go do it.
20: Well, then when you're embarrassing yourself. My last year of fast pitch softball was embarrassing. It's like the kid pitching was still 20 and I was 42.
1: I know, but someone is still paying to see Vince Neil sing. Or even David Lee Roth. And I think you should hang it up, but man, I don't know.
20: David Lee Roth, this needs to be told.
1: News update next.

0: This is WDBO, Orlando's news, weather, and traffic starts now.
1: I'm Laurel Lee. Our top story, a former mayor who almost became governor of Florida is now charged in Alabama with drug possession.
2: Andrew Gillum was once mayor of Tallahassee and was the Democratic nominee in 2018 for governor in Florida, losing after recount to Ron DeSantis. He's now charged in Baldwin County, Alabama, with possessing drugs. The jail website says he's been released. Gillum has had public battles with drug use since his election loss, leading to him entering a treatment facility. Gillum was also investigated for corruption when serving as mayor and later tried for fraud and lying to the FBI, though he was acquitted. In Miami, Evan Brown, Fox News.
1: A federal official is predicting prices and inflation will be cooling in coming months, but he's not suggesting any changes in interest rates.
3: Right now, my view is the monetary policy is well positioned.
4: New York Federal Reserve President John Williams tells Edward Lawrence of Fox Business he sees the economy holding up.
3: We're seeing steady growth with GDP growth around 2%. I feel that's around the trend growth rate. We saw that last year. We're seeing that in the first half of this year.
4: He sees inflation improving.
3: So today, headline inflation on the PCE index is around 4%. I expect that to come down, you know, each of the next several months as energy prices come down. And also, as those energy prices come down, we'll see that show up also in core inflation.
4: Williams says he plans to continue giving his views on the economy, which is separate from explicit guidance. Janico Selda, Fox News.
1: A skin cancer expert is discussing warning signs of possible cancer.
5: Dr. Larissa Geskin from New York Presbyterian Hospital is offering tips on how to tell normal moles from melanoma. She says spots that are new and keep growing or changing need to be checked. And if one mole looks different from the others on your body, you should get it checked out. Most moles are not dangerous. Dr. Geskin recommends everyone see a dermatologist at some point, though, to assess their individual risk and determine how frequently they should be checked. I'm Tammy Trujillo.
1: Laurel Lee, WDBO News.
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12: From Channel 9 Eyewitness News, I'm Chief Meteorologist Tom Terry. Scattered sea breeze thunderstorms rumbling through and cooling us down a bit as we head through the evening tonight. A little bit less rain on Wednesday, a hot 96, and Thursday, 97. That'll be close to record highs through the end of the week. From Channel 9 Eyewitness News, I'm Certified Chief Meteorologist Tom Terry.
0: 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Triple Team Traffic.
13: Big delays on the 408 this afternoon. A lot of it has to do with the rain, but we do have a crash 408 westbound at Chickasaw Trail. Downtown looking a little bit better now with just some minor slowing on I-4 eastbound and westbound. And we do have that crash 1792 southbound approaching 436. It's a fatal crash. All lanes are shut down at Triplet Lake Drive. 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From the WDBO Traffic Center, I'm Paul Cross.
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14: A state rep candidate by the name of Abdi Dasein.
15: Good job.
14: Thank you.
15: All right.
14: He owns a daycare that's receiving tax dollars with dozens of repeat violations and unpaid fines. And he is calling for more funding for daycares. And I'm not joking.
16: When the only way to keep a roof over your family's head is to work three jobs, we're not doing our job to address access to quality housing. When you cannot find adequate daycare for your children and unwillingly leave the workforce to care for them,
14: right,
16: we're not doing our job to ensuring safe and accessible childcare.
14: That's right.
16: When your children attend schools with crowded classrooms, we're not...
14: When I only have seven BMWs for my family,
15: yes, that is
14: something
15: not,
14: needs to be done.
15: That is not adequate.
14: Yes.
16: Creating an environment where teachers can succeed and children can learn.
14: Yes.
15: Oh, boy.
16: Access to resources I needed.
14: Access.
16: To start my business has allowed my family to thrive.
15: I'll
16: not
15: bet.
16: Everyone
15: I bet
16: has
15: it
16: access
15: asked.
16: To those resources.
14: And
16: not just the capital, but the time to pursue your dreams.
14: Got it.
15: Boy, he's some. That's something right there.
14: Yeah, you love that,
15: holy
14: don't you?
15: Holy smokes.
14: Pursue my dream. That.
15: Right, I know, right.
14: Robbing American taxpayers blind.
15: Yep. That's why he wants to franchise Learing Centers everywhere.
14: Of course.
15: I got McDonald's now. One on every corner.
17: You know, we're just a few Learing Centers away from having a top-notch soccer team.
15: That's
17: I'm just saying.
15: You stand a better chance of getting funded if that were the case.
14: Yeah.
15: Yeah, but USA Soccer, look at that. We're going to go.
14: Big story is Maine, the Senate race. Graham Plattner may have to drop out because of the latest allegations. Woman says, well, yeah, he basically raped me. That's what she told Jake Tapper. One of his big backers has been Bernie Sandwiches.
15: Oh, gosh, yeah. Huge.
14: Sandwiches. He got irritated, too, when people ask him even about the Nazi tattoo.
15: Yeah.
14: So May's on X, but when Bernie was all about the fine people hoax with Trump, and then put it when he's talking about the Graham Plattner tattoo.
18: When you have a president commenting on a march by Nazis and white supremacists who then declares, well, there are nice people on both sides.
14: Fine people.
18: Mr. President,
14: actually,
18: there are no nice Nazis.
14: But what about fine Nazis, Bernie?
15: Yeah.
14: Which, of course, was a lie. It's not what he said in the context, but he threw that out there for years. And then it was the Graham Plattner thing.
19: Not overly impressed by a squad of media running around saying, what do you think about the tattoo on Graham Plattner's chest? Between you and me, there might be one or two more important issues.
14: Oh, okay. Would be, I don't know, rape be one of those? Because now Bernie is saying...
15: Well, he's got to step down.
17: Yeah, he's got to step aside.
15: Yeah, that's Bernie now.
14: Well, John Fetterman says Bernie should be apologizing.
15: I agree, Fetterman. I 100% agree.
14: Yeah.
20: Yeah, I mean, I refuse to overlook that. But honestly, I would really call Bernie Sanders to apologize for pushing this kind of predator more than anyone he helped him elect. And now apologize to the victims, especially the woman that she claimed that he raped her. So I don't know why you want to keep pushing these kinds of people. Maybe he should consider set a few out and stop pushing these kind of communists and people. And now people, you know, like P. Hustle now, he has been credibly accused of rape.
14: Yeah, P. Hustle is what he calls Plattner.
17: Yeah, that was
14: his name on online.
15: He was a rapper, right?
17: P. Hustle.
15: Yeah, he was a rapper, though.
17: Graham Platner?
15: Yeah, I think he did a rap record.
13: No.
15: Or did he did rap performances?
13: No.
15: Better look that up.
17: I think you're confusing him with Mamdani.
13: Dude.
15: No.
14: If there is any Graham Platner rap, right, we got to have it.
17: All right, here
15: well,
17: we go.
15: Well, I may have mistaken, no doubt about
14: Let's bet 10 on it just to be safe.
15: But I thought that's where the pee hustle thing came from, so maybe I'm wrong.
14: $10 on that?
15: No, I don't want to go $10.
17: Unfortunately, it's hard to Google it right now because Google wants to auto-correct it to Graham Platner rape.
15: Wow.
17: Oh, wow.
15: Yeah. Okay.
13: Hmm. Pee hustle.
15: We'll continue to search for that. Any evidence of that?
14: There's no way.
17: I think you're thinking
14: Mamdani.
17: I want
14: it to be true. I want it to be right, Scott.
17: I would love that to be true. My goodness.
15: Maybe I just dreamt it. I wanted it to be true. And therefore, it isn't ever.
14: It's all right.
15: That's my mistake. That's
14: not at all. No one's going to accuse you of being.
15: I'll take a beating for that one.
14: Being yelling at clouds. Hey, he's the rapper. That guy. See, I think he wrapped some stuff, that pee hustle.
15: I thought the pee hustle name.
17: I can't find any
15: evidence. Okay, all right, darn
17: evidence.
15: It. All right. Okay.
13: Dang it.
17: DJ pee hustle.
14: Man, David, you shouldn't have said that so fast about Mamdani. We could have milked him for $10.
15: No, I'm out. I'm out.
14: Dang it. So as far as PMS now, with this whole story, they're heartbroken for the Democrats?
17: Yes. Again, man, this is part of the op right now, I think. Is like not again, I'm not saying that the woman is lying about it, but they've rolled her out, this new victim, this new accuser, to be sort of the perfect victim, one that can absolve everybody who supported him up until now.
13: Got it.
17: And you're seeing that play out in real time. I mean, here is, again, MS Now's Antonia Hilton talking about this.
13: Okay.
2: There's really two groups of people who I feel most heartbroken for, which is the woman at the center of the story, and then the voters of Maine, who so many of them have been crying out, wanting change, desperate for a younger person to represent them in the Senate, someone with new ideas to bring to the table. Democrats have been trying in that state to strategize about how to get rid of Susan Collins for a long, long time, and finally believe that they had a glimmer of hope here. And I imagine they're feeling crushed right now.
13: Oh, my gosh.
17: But it's okay. We're all feeling crushed right now. We were all blindsided by the guy who fantasized openly about raping somebody who broke into his house.
14: Yeah. Dude, when you've heard so many bad things about a person, whether that person's like dating your sister or something like that, you're like, man, I've heard all these things. When you hear the next one, you're not so much heartbroken. You're heartbroken when you believe someone was really a good person, and then out of nowhere, you find out they're a monster.
17: Yeah.
14: Oh, my gosh. Yeah, it's like you got one winner after another with that party.
17: Oh, yeah.
14: But I feel really bad for the voters. Oh, please. Golly. What a scene. All right, it's that time. We do it a couple of times a day. Go around the table. It may not be the biggest story out there, but it caught your attention. You want to bring it in. David, what's your story here?
17: Well, so Mitch McConnell, former Republican Senate leader, he's been out of commission for like 3 weeks. You know, there was a rumor that he had a heart attack. He had some sort of medical emergency that landed him in the hospital.
14: He saw a terrible rumor this morning.
17: Well, yeah, Laura Loomer put out that he's basically brain dead.
14: Yeah.
17: And now Scott Jennings, who knows him because they're both Kentucky guys, Scott Jennings said, I just spoke to my old friend Mitch McConnell this morning, the senior senator from Kentucky. He's still recovering in the hospital. Talked for about 20 minutes about Iran, Ukraine, the unfolding situation in Maine, visit to the Teddy Roosevelt Presidential Library, even a bit of Senate history. I told him we want to see him back to work as soon as possible. So that's basically his nice way of saying Mitch McConnell is not brain dead.
14: Okay. All right.
15: He's making a rap record.
14: I was going to say.
17: He's making a rap record.
14: Yeah. His name is P-Mac.
15: He's making a rap record.
14: Yeah.
15: Everybody
14: knows
15: that.
14: Well, he's rapped before.
15: Yeah, I know. Well, yeah.
14: You've heard it.
15: I've heard it. I've got his CD.
14: All right, Scotty, what's your story?
15: My story is this. Rabid lefty Stephen King sticks by alleged rapist Graham Platner. That's the headline.
14: Mm-hmm.
15: Stephen King said Graham Platner may drop out. He said, I really hope he doesn't. He went on to say, meanwhile, the abuser in chief just keeps on keeping on. Meaning Trump, of course. Mm-hmm. He said, tell you what, if you knew the whole truth about everyone in the Senate and the House of Representatives, those chambers would be dead empty. So I'm sticking by Graham Plattner. Thanks for that, Stephen.
14: Boy, oh boy. When everyone else is like, all right, this is it, this is done, he's saying no.
15: Well, he's a nut.
14: You know, still my guy.
15: You know, that's another one of these guys. I realized, you know, that sometimes it's very difficult to separate the art from the politics of these guys.
14: Yes.
15: It's like, and for me, King, I'm just done with it. I was a rabid reader of his books.
14: Yeah. Okay. When's the last time you read a Stephen King book?
15: Last book I read was Gerald's Game, and that was a while ago. But I've read The Shining.
14: Yeah. I mean, not like he's still putting out a bunch of stuff that you're reading.
15: I don't know what he's put out in recent
3: couple
15: of years or so. He was writing a book about every 6 months for a while.
3: I was trying to. There was years I was trying to get into Stephen King as a writer, and it was boring. The best thing that he ever did was hand off his stories to like competent writers to make good movies based on his stuff.
15: They were pretty good movies.
3: I mean, Misery is a great movie. We just talked about that a few minutes ago.
14: Okay.
3: The Green Mile.
14: Because I didn't read any of these books. All right. Are you telling me, is this just you, David? Is there a whole group of people out there that would say, this guy is an overrated writer?
3: There's a lot of people who will say that, yeah.
14: Got it. Because sometimes you might have a gut feeling about something being overrated, and you might look it up and like, oh my gosh, this is an entire community that feels exactly like I do about this. So that's why I asked.
15: No, and we have a mutual friend of ours who is in a club. Every time he releases one, he gets a copy of it.
14: Of a Stephen King book?
15: Yes.
14: Somebody we know.
15: We have a mutual friend, yes.
14: I can't imagine who that is.
15: Our pal Lloyd.
14: Really?
15: Yep.
14: Still to this day?
15: Up until at least a couple of years ago.
14: Wow, that's really surprising.
15: I mean, I don't know about today, but I mean, I just have a hard time with it now.
14: Real quick for my story, I'll make it fast. It's not that big a deal, and I don't want to spend that much time on Taylor Swift and Travis Kelce, because whatever. But there were a couple of NFLers that were at the wedding. One being George Kittle. As a Cowboy fan, I can't stand the 49ers. It's a rule. It's hard not to like George Kittle on some level. He's just hilarious.
15: Mm-hmm.
14: He and Robert Tonyan Jr., they were invited to the wedding. They went. And they dressed in the tuxes Jim Carrey and Jeff Daniels wore in Dumb and Dumber. Okay, that is freaking legend there.
3: That's outstanding.
15: That is outstanding.
14: So there, I just wanted to tip of the cap. That was pretty funny there. I would guess that everybody thought that was funny.
15: I bet some didn't.
14: Well, then they don't have a sense of humor.
15: Some of those A-listers.
14: Yeah, I understand. Okay. Oh, great Nimrod in the news. Coming up in just a few and a news update next.

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12: 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Triple Team Traffic.
13: Big delays right now on I-4 eastbound and westbound as you make your way through Lake Buena Vista. Got a crash I-4 westbound before 535. That has 2 right lanes closed and a wreck 408 westbound at Chickasaw Trail. 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
14: Universal Orlando is announcing the first ever exclusive after-hours event at Epic Universe. Universal Nights debuts this fall. The event will offer limited capacity access to the park. Tickets go on sale August 13th. Former Tallahassee mayor and 2018 Democratic nominee for governor Andrew Gillum facing new charges following his arrest last week in Alabama. Jail records indicate Gillum was arrested on charges of possessing dangerous drugs. It appears several cargo ships in the Strait of Hormuz were struck by Iranian missiles. The UK Navy confirms the attacks, and several reports say that three ships were hit over the past 24 hours.
15: Hi, everybody. I'm Brian Kilmeade. 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
3: 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This is
2: unreal.
3: Yeah.
16: I'm singularly focused on this district, the message of what's important to people here in Virginia's 2nd Congressional District. And they're always going to try to find a boogeyman and tie, you know, the Democrat to whatever shiny new thing is going to scare people. But the truth is I have a proven record in Congress, and I'm focused on listening to, supporting, and then representing those people across this district.
2: So we've gone from believe all women to, well, this accuser is basically the shiny new thing, I guess.
3: Yeah, right. I'm not even going to talk about Graham Plattner. He's just a boogeyman.
2: Wow.
4: Hypocrites.
2: Oh, just. Now, it may be true that the victim was coached up before she does an interview with Jake Tapper. I imagine she was.
3: I think she was, yeah.
2: Someone needs to coach up that idiot.
3: No kidding.
2: Like, just to understand basic messaging, for crying out loud. That was terrible. All right, we got to get the Nimrods. Here we go.
17: When the going gets tough.
18: Damn it, this is too hard.
17: The dumb get dumber.
19: All right, Dean.
17: It's Nimrods in the News on the Markley, Van Camp, and Robbins Show.
18: I love the poorly educated.
2: All right. Nimrods in the News. We go to Kentucky, where a Ford worker got fired for stealing a $2 cookie. But he didn't really steal it. This is quite the tale, okay? I'll try to explain this the best I can. This dude, 60 years old, he's diabetic. He is a career electrician working the overnight shift. And this dude is very good at his job, apparently. He makes over $200,000 a year.
4: Oh, nice.
2: Doing very well. And works a lot of hours. Well, his blood sugar, he got a warning, needs something. Mm-hmm. So he goes to the kiosk, gets this $2 cookie, and you pay for it there.
4: Yeah.
2: There's a problem with the machine. And it's not reading the card. And so he leaves that area. Well, that part is caught on video. What the video doesn't catch is he goes to a different kiosk and pays for it there. However, he doesn't think anything about this until a couple of weeks later. And there's someone from the company. And they're letting him know, yet we have this on video. You stole the cookie. You're fired.
3: Oh, no.
4: Oh, my God.
2: He's got a union rep there, too. So you're fired. They didn't even give him a chance to get his tools together.
3: Oh, golly.
2: You have to leave the building. And it's not until later where he's saying, no, I paid for it. I paid for the cookie. All they had to do is look up the receipts to realize the guy actually paid for the cookie.
3: Oh, man.
2: And at the time, he's thinking, is this the way my employment's going to end?
3: Wow.
2: So you don't even look that up? So that's why that plant gets Nimrods in the news.
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13: Big delays right now on I-4 eastbound and westbound as you make your way through Lake Buena Vista. Got a crash I-4 westbound before 535. That has two right lanes closed, and a wreck 408 westbound at Chickasaw Trail. 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
14: I'm Laurel Lee. Our top story, the U.S. has struck Iran after several cargo ships in the Strait of Hormuz were hit by Iranian missiles. U.S. Central Command says the U.S. strikes are in response to Iranian attacks on three commercial vessels that were transiting the strait. CENTCOM says Iran violated the ceasefire by hitting the commercial vessels. The use of GLP-1 weight loss drugs hits a new high.
20: One out of nine Americans takes GLP-1 drugs, according to a new Gallup poll. That 11% of the roughly 5,000 adults surveyed is a staggering rise from 2 years ago, when 3% said they used the weight loss medication. 68% said they took a name brand drug, such as Ozempic or Zepbound, while 19% said they took compounded drugs, unapproved by the FDA. The usage reaching a new high as obesity rates decline, falling to 36.4% from a record high of 39.9% in 2022, the year after GLP-1 medication Wegovy was first approved by the FDA to treat weight loss. Lillian Wu, Fox News.
14: The nation's three biggest airlines want you to be happy when you fly. Well, that is if you have enough money. ABC Sherry Preston explains.
21: How you get from point A to point B on the three biggest airlines in the country is a very different experience for those who can afford to fly premium versus those of us in economy. Delta, American, and United all say they're investing more into the premium experience for those in business and first class, including chef-designed menus and gift bags that include luxury skincare products. The airlines make far more money on those more expensive business and first class seats than they do when the entire cabin of cheap seats is full up with the rest of us, so expect the trend to continue. Sherry Preston, ABC News.
14: If you want to prevent cognitive decline, take a walk, but not a casual stroll. Daria Olbinger has the story.
22: A study by the Albert Einstein College of Medicine found people in their 80s who maintain an exceptionally quick walking pace are far more likely to stay mentally sharp than their slower-moving peers. Researchers say when you walk, your heart is beating faster and pumping blood not only into your muscles, but into your brain. The faster you go, the more blood that gets to the brain. Similar benefits were found in people who swim or cycle quickly, too. In New York, I'm Daria Albinger.
14: Laurel Lee, WDBO News.
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25: From Channel 9 Eyewitness News, I'm Chief Meteorologist Tom Terry. Scattered sea breeze thunderstorms rumbling through and cooling us down a bit as we head through the evening tonight. A little bit less rain.

0: Central Florida Parkway and 535. A little slow approaching 535 on the eastbound side as well. 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From the WDBO Traffic Center, I'm Kiera Wright.
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0: Yesterday was a big night for progressives. It's time for the old guard to step aside.
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7: I'm Jason Chaffetz, filling in for Sean Hannity. Honored to do so. We got a lot to come in this last hour of Hannity. We're going to kick things off with Mike Howell. We're going to talk immigration. But in the spirit of understanding that there's always somebody doing something stupid somewhere, I have to give a minute or two here to Gavin Newsom, the governor of California. Last year, actually in 2024, he signed a law in California. It's called the California Racial Mascot Act. Oh, my goodness. All the problems, all the challenges, everything that's happening in California, homelessness, the drug problem, I mean, fires, like all the things going on. And the state assembly, what do? They come up with a California Racial Mascot Act. Well, in Marysvale, Maryvale's high school, they have been the Indians for more than 100 years. For more than 100 years, they've been the Indians. But now they're being pushed out to retire the Indians mascot after 100 years. Now, this was not to disparage them. It's the fact that they're offering pride and support for them. And so they're trying to get the tribes and whatnot to do the right thing. And the Marysvale Joint Unified School District Superintendent Jordan Reeves said the Maryvale's Joint Unified School District Board of Trustees recognizes the deep history and tradition. It's a stupid fight, folks. All the things going on, Governor, you got to sign this legislation. Now you got to pick on this Maryvale High School to get rid of their mascot. There you got bigger problems to deal with. Stop picking on that. It's so stupid. There's always somebody doing something stupid somewhere. All right, let's talk about another stupid ruling. I mean, things that just tick you off, that just, I cannot believe we're in this position. The United States of America is the most sought after country in the world. They are trying to break into this country. We're the only ones. Do you know of any other country they're trying to break into? No. It's because we have created something special over 250 years. We have the right, the need, the imperative to have a secure border. But the idea that somebody from, I don't know, pick your country. I'm not trying to pick on one. But any country, well, I don't care if it's Poland, China, Guatemala, or Iceland, that you can just come here, get here, cross the border, have a baby, and suddenly you've got a citizen. That is absurd. It is one of the most offensive rulings that I have seen yet come out of the Supreme Court. It puts us back in essentially the same position where we were before. But we got to be able to do something about it. So that's why I'm excited to bring on the president of the Oversight Project, Mike Howell. Now, full disclosure, when I was in the Oversight Committee and I was the chairman of the Oversight Committee, Mike worked there. And now I do some work for the Oversight Project. But Mike, as the president, has been leading a charge to just say, you know what? All right, we're going to have to deal with the reality of this ruling. But what can we do as Americans to fight back against

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3: I'm Laurel Lee. Our top story, it appears several cargo ships in the Strait of Hormuz were struck by Iranian missiles.
4: The UK Navy confirmed the attacks, and several reports say three ships were hit over the past 24 hours. In response, the Treasury Department has canceled the license that allows for the sale of Iranian oil. An official called Iran's actions wholly unacceptable. Oil prices were higher following the reports of the attacks. The strikes jeopardize a memorandum of understanding signed less than 3 weeks ago in which Iran agreed to stop attacks in the Strait. I'm Chris Caraggio.
3: Now we're hearing that the U.S. has struck Iran in response to those Iranian attacks on the three commercial vessels. CENTCOM says Iran violated the ceasefire by hitting the vessels. The leadership of a major cultural institution comes under attack by the Trump administration.
5: The White House stepping up its efforts to force changes at Washington's prominent cultural and historical institutions. In a report released on Independence Day, branding the leadership of the Smithsonian Institution, especially the National Museum of American History, as radical activists who are untrustworthy. This signals the president's potential move to appoint his own team and comes months after he revealed his intention to push through changes with an executive order that the AP says targets funding for programs advancing culture he deems too liberal. The Organization of American Historians blasting the report as a partisan ideological attack in the guise of historical critique. Lillian Wu, Fox News.
3: If life has you stressed out, maybe blame your zip code.
6: A new Wallet Hub study ranks Detroit as the most stressed city in America, followed by Baltimore and Cleveland. Researchers looked at everything from money troubles and work stress to health and family issues. Meanwhile, the least stressed residents can be found in South Burlington, Vermont, along with Fremont and Irvine, California. The study compared more than 180 cities using 39 different metrics. In other words, before you pack up for a new job or to move home, make sure the city isn't offering a complimentary side of anxiety. I'm Monica Nelson.
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15: From Channel 9 Eyewitness News, I'm Chief Meteorologist Tom Terry. Scattered sea breeze thunderstorms rumbling through and cooling us down a bit as we head through the evening tonight. A little bit less rain on Wednesday, a hot 96, and Thursday, 97. That'll be close to record highs through the end of the week. From Channel 9 Eyewitness News, I'm Certified Chief Meteorologist Tom Terry.
2: 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Triple Team Traffic.
16: In Orange County, we're still dealing with a bad crash on State Road 520 that has your westbound lane shut down starting beyond Taylor Creek Road, extending to Maxim Parkway. Consider Taylor Creek Road as an alternate. And we're seeing some relief on the 408 now. We had a crash on the westbound side at Goldenrod Road. That's now off to the shoulder, and traffic running back up to speed again. On State Road 436 at Old Cheney Parkway, reports of traffic lights malfunctioning proceed with caution. From the WDBO Traffic Center, I'm Kiera Wright.
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17: First spell. But that still just bothers me. But like I said, there's always somebody doing something stupid somewhere. But you know, on the opposite end, the other end of the coin, you got people who do really smart, good things. They're good, decent people who actually want the best for the United States of America, and they pour their heart and soul and their life's work into that. And I'm thrilled to be joined by John Sapienti, who is one of those guys. He's a Chicago business owner, entrepreneur. I've never met or chatted with him, but I hear nothing but good things. And I got to tell you that I love his clothes. And that sounds kind of weird. But he's the founder and CEO of Volition America. Now, John, thank you so much for joining us on Hannity. I have sent you a lot of money, not a lot, but a bunch of money, because I just love the Volition America clothing. It's just awesome. So thanks for joining us.
18: Yeah, thanks for having me on, and thanks for supporting the brand. I didn't know you were supporting us.
17: Oh, yeah. I mean, I support the brand, but, you know, I wanted to get some red, white, and blue in my portfolio of clothing, and you got these great pullovers and got the flag on it, like a legit flag, not some stamped print on there. And it's good stuff. So anyway, thanks so much for joining us on Hannity, and thanks for your support of our troops, our military, and just America in general. Tell us what you've been doing on that front.
18: Yeah, I got involved in Folds of Honor about 13 years ago. Folds of Honor, as for your listeners, is a scholarship that gives scholarships to the fallen soldiers, first responder families. So I was really just a donor to a charity. And the founder, Lieutenant Colonel Dan Rooney, had an idea for a clothing brand that celebrated America in a positive way. So we called it Volition America. Volition is the power of choice. So it's Choose America. It's a very non-political brand. It's, you know, we celebrate choices. We celebrate coming together. We tell people we're not red and we're not blue. We're red, white, and blue. So we're trying to empower people to come together. And on top of that, we give back on every purchase to help our fallen soldiers' families and our first responder families through education.
17: Yeah, you also did a Jeep giveaway, right? Did you give it away? Do we know who the winner is yet, or is this still open?
18: We did. Today, we gave away a Jeep to Jeff Samuels, who was a Navy SEAL for 17 years. And he spent his life, even after service, giving back and still put in service before self. It was really, we surprised him today. So it was pretty neat to be able to take one of our heroes like that and just shock them and thank them for what they've done.
17: I'm guessing he did 17 years as a SEAL. He's going to be pretty excited to be driving a Jeep. Where can you tell me what state he lives in?
18: He's in Florida. So we actually kind of tricked him and told him we had a Folds of Honor thing we'd like him to attend today, a breakfast. So he thought he was coming to help us with a Folds of Honor event. And then someone came and asked if he could help unload a car, and he came out the front, and we had the Jeep there, and we filmed the whole thing. It was pretty neat.
17: Awesome. Well, we'll look forward to that online. I'd love guys like you step up, do the right thing. Where does this come from? Like, did you grow up like that? Did your parents instill this into you? Like, where your love of country, of the red, white, and blue, where did that come from?
18: I've always loved our country. I took it for granted my whole life. And then I was invited, I hate admitting this live on air for the world to hear, but I bought a round of golf with a professional golfer by the name of Craig Stadler at a charity event.
17: Heard of him.
18: I wanted to play golf with Walrus. And so I didn't know that I was playing in a pro-am on Memorial Day, and I spent the weekend with the troops and their families. And I walked out of there like, holy cow, how are we not doing more to help these people and their families? Because they do a ton for us. And I personally took Memorial Day for granted for 45 years. And so I had a little bit of a patriotic awakening. And then I just kind of, I was my thing. And I went all in and said, I need to help educate America on why these people need our help. And it's just grown from there and snowballed.
17: Where do people go to find what you're doing, how can they help? Because I think my theory on this, John, is a lot of people want to help. They don't necessarily know where. There's a lot of scams out there online and social media. But then there's some real legitimate stuff out there, like your organization. Where did they go to find it?
18: Well, VolitionAmerica.com is our e-commerce platform. Every purchase you make, a percentage goes back to Folds of Honor. Or you can donate directly to Folds of Honor from there. Folds of Honor, just so you know, is $300 million out the door since inception, 73,000 scholarships, and 91 cents in the dollar goes to the recipient. So it's a world-class organization. And so, we decided that we wanted to build gear, clothing, apparel, that you could put on, and the logo and what you're wearing stood for something. So it's not your typical cheesy flag shirt. It's stuff you want to wear. We have amazing brand partners with Puma, Cobra, Luminox, Bose, Gurkha, Unreal. So we have a lot of big collabs to go with it. But it's really high-quality stuff. And the logo, I don't know if you looked at the logo, but the center of it is the folded flag. And we took and put wings on it with the idea we can pick it up and take it places it couldn't go. And that's the idea of the brand, is educate America and unite America through, in a cool, subtle way.
17: Now, the recipient of your generosity and your love, really, that's the way I read it, is it's not only love of country, but the people who step up and do what, they answer the call. Whatever their story is to join the military, then they're out there serving. And it's hard and it's difficult. And you're away from your family or you're serving overseas. We got hundreds of thousands of people right now overseas. What do you say? What can we do? What else can those people that are actually in those military families do?
18: Well, I mean, if they need help, they can. Folds of Honor is a great vehicle for them, which is really an amazing thing. But as Americans, it was dawned on me that how many people take for granted what they do. Just saying thank you is an amazing thing that you could do for everything they do, and really recognize what. We all get to live this life, do this radio show, do all these things because of the sacrifices they've made. And I would love for America to understand that and then make a choice to help them. Our whole brand is about the power of volition and the power to make better choices. So as Americans, my goal is, can we celebrate country in a positive way? And let's help the families that allow us to live this great country, this great life.
17: Yeah, it's so true. You know, throughout this show, we've had a Navy SEAL. We had a Medal of Honor recipient. We've been talking about people who serve. Lee Zeldin was on. He served in our United States military. My father-in-law served in Vietnam. My father served in the Air Force. I kind of feel like, gosh darn it, what's wrong with me? You know, like what can I do in my part? And you know, it's interesting. When I've talked to people who are in the military, or certainly like I would consider older veterans and that sort of thing, and they're like, you know what, love your country, enjoy, have a family, like use all the freedoms and exercise all those liberties that we all fought for. So you may not have actually fought or served overseas or done this, that, or that, but you can still make your country better without even putting on the uniform. And it was a very generous thing for them to say. But I also, you know, I think it's true. And I think a lot of people, I worry that this younger generation, they don't really have a concept. They haven't really felt it. I felt like, and this is just me on my soapbox a little bit, John, but I felt like, you know, after 9/11 and after some other tragedies, the message of, oh, just keep going to the mall, just keep living your life, maybe wasn't the best message. Because I think having a shared sacrifice and understanding the dangers that lurk around the corners is also part of understanding and creating a love of country.
18: Mm-hmm. For sure. I mean, the thing about America to me is we celebrate it in a negative manner, and that's because it's polarizing things we hear all day about how bad stuff is. And I think we're forgetting all the good stuff that goes on in this country. And that's, you know, who am I to go out and say I'm going to preach America, and I, you know, I'm just a guy. But if we all take the choice that, hey, let's get rid of some of the negative noise, let's focus on some of the good, we still got stuff to fix as a country, I'm not going to argue that. There's smart ideas that come from both sides of the aisle. I mean, look at your story. It's amazing. I mean, you were objective at listening to what you know, whatever side you end up on, you were objective and you were listening, and that's, the country's built on that. And that's what I want to see come back, is that people are choosing to respect others and choosing to come together and choosing to recognize a lot of the good things that you can, you know, as harder you work, the more successful you can be, and there's no ceiling to what you can do. What a great thing. You can't do that in a lot of countries. And so that's, you know, I'm lucky to be able to do this. I never intended to do this. You know, it was a favor to Colonel Rooney to help this, start this brand with him. And I had no idea that was going to be my, you know, thing that became my passion to help the country. And that's what I want everyone, your listeners, to just use your volition and come, let's come together.
17: We're talking, of course, with John Sapiente, who's the owner and founder and CEO of Volition America, doing good things in all the right places. Last comment that I wanted to make about this, when you talk about, you know, our country and how unique and different we are, I'll tell you a quick story. I was chairman of the oversight. I didn't become the chairman of oversight, but I was investigating the Benghazi attacks. And behind closed doors, we had reason to question and interact with the chairman of the Joint Chiefs. And I thought, here I am, I'm a member of Congress, and here's the chairman of the Joint Chiefs. And nobody's ever really seen me or heard me like this. I was yelling at the guy because I was so distraught. I was so frustrated. I was so mad at the chairman of the Joint Chiefs. And I was telling him, I said, you know what? I'm a rookie. I'm a member of Congress. I'm from Utah. I'm not in the military. And how is it that I know more about what happened in Benghazi than you did? But I wasn't saying it so nice. And I was really laying into this guy. And afterwards, he shook my hand and we talked about it. And I thought, you know, what an amazing country that hopefully nothing was going to happen to me and nothing did. But where else in the world can you speak truth to power? Chairman of Joint Chiefs, and you're yelling, pointing a finger, mad, you know, I wouldn't say swearing, but it felt like that. And I thought, what a great country and what an amazing thing that I can be elected by, in this case, the 3rd Congressional District of Utah, and be tearing into the chairman of the Joint Chiefs. We are self-critical in this nation, but that's because we love the country and we love the military and we love our freedoms and liberties and want to fight for the people who fight for us. And That's such a unique thing. It was certainly a major impression upon me and in my life. So, John, last word to you as we wrap this up.
18: Yeah.
17: So I don't know if you had any reaction to that, but I just want to say thank you for all you're doing on Volition America and for joining us on Hannity. Do appreciate it.
18: Thank you so much for having me, and thank you for all you guys do, and thank you for all the proud military that's honoring us and taking care of us. And
17: thank you. 1-800-941-7326. We'll take some calls right after this.
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3: Illinois is taking action to protect residents from harm when it comes to advancements in artificial intelligence. The Artificial Intelligence Safety Measures Act was signed Monday that establishes what officials say is the nation's strongest framework for AI safety, transparency, and accountability. The Department of Government Efficiency out of business. The final social media post from the agency was published over the weekend, saying the formal mission of DOGE may have come to an end, but the mission to eliminate waste, fraud, and abuse in government would continue. President Trump says Chinese President Xi Jinping will be in the U.S. around September 24th. Monday's announcement indicates there will be more high-level meetings between the leaders of the world's two largest economies.
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7: Good talking to you. Quick question. Mitch McConnell's replacement. What's the protocol on that, on getting another replacement in there when he's gone? And then SeanHannityShow.com has Senator Rick Scott and Anna Luna scamming a hotel out of over $300,000 in hurricane funding during Hurricane Elaine. I wanted to know if you had any information on that.
17: I don't on that latter question, but let's go to the first one, because if a senator is incapacitated or a House member, or, you know, there's a duty, there's an obligation, and maybe it needs to be more solidified in law, but you need the family and you certainly need the staff. The staff should not be taking actions that I do believe would be in violation of the law, whether that be helping to vote or issue letters, something on his letterhead. If any of that is happening without the express permission of a senator or a House member, that is a violation of law. That is fraud. That should be prosecuted. And I think we're getting dangerously close in a couple of different cases where this may or may not have been happening. So it also is highly suspicious that Senator McConnell's wife goes to China. That begs a big question. I wish we had more time to talk about it, Scott. It would come down to him stepping down and then the governor stepping up. That's the short of it. I'm Jason Chaffetz, filling in for Sean Hannity. Sean, thank you for letting me fill in and for your show. I truly appreciate it. Got a great staff here. Make it easy. Thank you. God bless America, the greatest country.
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3: I'm Laurel Lee. Our top story, the U.S. has struck Iran after several cargo ships in the Strait of Hormuz were hit by Iranian missiles. U.S. Central Command says the U.S. strikes are in response to Iranian attacks on three commercial vessels that were transiting the strait. CENTCOM says Iran violated the ceasefire by hitting the commercial vessels. The use of GLP-1 weight loss drugs hits a new high.
12: One out of nine Americans takes GLP-1 drugs, according to a new Gallup poll. That 11% of the roughly 5,000 adults surveyed is a staggering rise from 2 years ago, when 3% said they used the weight loss medication. 68% said they took a name brand drug such as Ozempic or Zepbound, while 19% said they took compounded drugs unapproved by the FDA. The usage reaching a new high as obesity rates decline, falling to 36.4% from a record high of 39.9% in 2022, the year after GLP-1 medication